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3: News this hour from Town Hall. I'm Keith Peters in Washington. Rescuers have saved some 80 people in the Grand Canyon flash floods that left at least two dead and one still unaccounted for.
4: The bodies of two friends, Texas chiropractor John Giusti and martial arts studio owner Brett Rosenkrantz, were found after a major flash flood swept through the Grand Canyon Saturday. Rescuers were able to save 80 people, including hiker Dan Evans, who was camping in the canyon and had to be helicoptered out.
5: Just praying that a wall of water isn't coming towards us.
4: Torrential downpours fueling those flash floods. The Park Service had warned last year's Dragon Bravo fire left the canyon vulnerable to flash floods. Without vegetation, a barren burn scar allows runoff to flow more quickly. I'm Julie Walker.
3: The Labor Department's July job openings report is out.
6: The Labor Department says U.S. job openings rose slightly to 7.3 million in July, a sign the labor market remains sturdy despite higher costs that are squeezing household budgets. The department's job openings and labor turnover survey also showed that layoffs fell, but so did the number of people quitting their jobs. The unemployment rate remains at a low 4.1%, and the number of people signing up for unemployment benefits has come in low week after week. The Labor Department will release its August hiring and unemployment numbers on Friday. Marcela Sanchez, Washington.
3: The House has censured North Carolina Representative Chuck Edwards after an ethics committee investigation concluded that he engaged in persistent, unprofessional, and inappropriate conduct toward two young female staffers in his office. On Wall Street, the Dow down by 419 points, the NASDAQ dropped 271, the S&P lower by 54. More at townhall.com.
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9: Why the traffic came to a stop in downtown Fresno. I'm Chris Davis. That happened at about 3 o'clock this morning at Huntington and Orchard, and it was because police shot a man they say shot at them first. Fresno cops say that the man was in his 40s, had a long criminal record, and that they were quite familiar with him, but they did not give out his name. They say they were called to that area because a gunshot detector picked up gunshots, and when they got there, the guy started running from them and then fired shots in their direction before they shot at him. He was in critical condition and no officers were hurt. Some new laws about wildfires are being debated today in the California General Assembly and are expected to be voted on. In what is considered a compromise between the state legislature and Governor Newsom, one of the new laws would mean that survivors of wildfires could get paid quicker. The part that had been in the bill but that is being left out would have protected electric companies and utilities from having to pay out or being sued if they were at fault for a wildfire. Zachary McGraw had been a sixth grade teacher at Golden Oak Elementary School when the Shafter man was busted back in 2024 on charges that he was uploading and possessing child pornography. Now a trial date has been set for December 14th. Authorities searched his house and seized and searched his phone after they got tips about material that was being uploaded from his IP address. It was a brush fire south of Bakersfield that had traffic slowed down to a crawl. That fire was in the median of Interstate 5 south of town and was first reported about 10 minutes to 5 Monday evening. It was also extinguished Monday evening. California gas is up 4 cents.

0: average yesterday and is $5.68 per gallon, says Gas Buddy. The national average now $4.08. I'm Chris Davis in the KERN newsroom with news every half hour and when it breaks on News Talk 96.1 and AM 1230. KERN.
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5: Final hour of the broadcast on this Tuesday, first day of September. That is just incredible. Already had a weekend of college football, and we are 8 days away from a Super Bowl rematch. The Seahawks and the Patriots going at it. We'll get into that maybe at the bottom of the hour. I've got some more miscellaneous news and notes to get to. Good news for Dodger fans tonight. Will Smith. No, not that Will Smith. Our Will Smith returns to the lineup tonight. Very excited about that as the Dodgers find themselves the last. I didn't check today, Chris. I know I checked yesterday. We were tied with the Braves now for that vaunted second spot that we need badly. If we end up third in the National League Division, we are going to have to play, I think, either you guys, either the Phillies or San Diego. Don't quote me on that. Is that right? Is it the San Diego?
6: Yeah, right now we're tied with the Cubbies, though, for the top spot in wild card.
5: So where are we? Are we tied for second still with the Braves, or are we trailing the Braves?
6: You are trailing the Braves.
5: I believe. We're in the third spot.
6: Oh, you're in second because you have a game above the Braves.
5: Okay, so we're a game up in the loss column, you're saying?
6: Yeah, I'm sorry. I was looking at the Brewers. I apologize. Yeah, you have a game up on them in the loss column, so you are above them.
5: And how many games are we trailing Milwaukee?
6: Three.
5: Oof. They are on fire. So we'll talk about that at some point, and I've got some other stuff to get to. But the golf season has ended, and no one was shocked to see Scottie Scheffler take control on the back nine yesterday. It was a great tournament. It looked like I literally was watching it from like the second hole, and the front nine was exciting. There were about five or six guys all in contention, and then around 15 or 16, Mr. Scheffler just took advantage and took control as he normally does, and also with it took his fifth consecutive Player of the Year trophy. But we've got some other questions for Mr. Ragone about the season as he joins us once again. Were you obviously not shocked to see Scotty pour it on at the end yesterday? And well, that was a pretty doggone good finish yesterday up until about the 16th hole.
7: You know, what's amazing is that up to 2 weeks ago, the narrative around Scotty was having a solid season, but a little disappointed.
5: Yeah.
7: And he wins a blowout in Memphis, wins pretty convincingly on Sunday, and now it's, I don't want to call it a historic season, it's not, he didn't win any majors, but he set the all-time scoring record again, and he broke his own record, which he broke his own record before that. So Tiger's now has the fourth all-time lowest scoring average. Scotty has number one, two, and three. He led the tour. He was first in top 20s, top 10s, top 5s, top 3s, top 2s, and tied for wins. I mean, and it still seems like a good, not great season for him.
5: Yeah.
7: And it would be a career year for anybody. And so the point is, Ralph, like, we're in the Scheffler era. It's a real thing. He's won five in a row. You know, Tiger's not the right comparison. Jack is the right comparison. Not in number of wins, but the way he just methodically grinds down everybody every week on every shot for 5 years in a row.
5: Yeah.
7: Like, the Tiger thing's not a fair comparison because he doesn't have Tiger physical skills, and he's not Tiger, doesn't have his charisma. But, like, you know, you're talking about now a guy who's a borderline, if he never played again, top 10 player of all time. He's in that

0: he's in that argument already. And I just think, I don't know that we even have an appreciation. I mean, he just turned 30.
1: I was just going to say, I was just going to say, he is just 30. I thought he was at least 33, 34 years old. I really did.
0: No, I mean, he's 7 years younger than Rory. Rory turned 37.
1: Yeah.
0: So, like, Scotty is 30 years old. Now, look, some guys, Hogan and Phil, they didn't win their first majors till 33 and 34, respectively. Some guys, like Watson, were done winning majors at 34. So you never know with golf. Golf is weird like that.
1: Yeah.
0: You know, Jack's really the only one that won majors well into his career. Vijay Singh did too, and others. But, like, so you don't know. Yeah, I mean, that, you know, in 2015, if you told me Jordan Spieth would still only have 11 wins and three majors, I'd say that's crazy. But I just think that we're looking at an all-time great, not a generational guy, an all-time great. And the way he methodically, you know, Tiger, when Tiger had a lead, yes, like everybody knew he was going to win, but Tiger rarely came from behind.
1: Yeah.
0: And Scotty has shown, like, you know, just look at the last 3 years, the number of top 15s and top 10s by Scotty is way more than Tiger. Even peak Tiger, he'd have weeks where he'd finish 25th and 30th. He'd have weeks where he just wasn't grinding it. And Scotty just never stops grinding.
1: Yeah. And I think he is more similar to Tiger than we know. Because I think, and I just based this, not primarily, but I saw it again yesterday where I saw what I saw when Tiger played. That when it comes down to the back nine, yeah, Scotty rises, and everybody else just kind of seems to start making bogeys and pars. I mean,
0: yeah, it's true.
1: I think there's an intimidation factor. I really do. That if when they realize
0: his intimidation, like Tiger's was physical, his is inevitable.
1: Yes,
0: meaning he intimidates you because you know it's inevitable. He's not going to beat himself. And Whatchamacallit had a great line. Victor Hovland, he said, you know, coming down the stretch of the back nine, we're always vomiting all over ourselves, and Scotty never does. Like, and that's just what I'm saying. Like, everybody else feels it. Even when they win, they feel it. And it just seems like Scotty, like Jack, is not going to vomit on himself. He's not going to give it away.
1: Yep.
0: And so, like Tiger, there was a physical intimidation because peak Tiger, he was physically the only guy capable of pulling off a lot of shots. That's the way Rory is today, right?
1: Yeah.
0: And that's not Scotty. Although Scotty's ball speed was in the 180s. So Scotty somehow found distance, which I don't – it's still baffling to me. But Scotty doesn't have the physical attributes, but his mind – he's inevitable. He's like – it reminds me a little bit, you know, Duvall from, you know, 1997 to 2000, peak Duvall, had an inevitability. Like, he just would grind you down. Scotty's like that on steroids, and I think, and you know, Scotty picked up distance too. He was averaging in the like 185 ball speed, which to put in context, like Rory's 187, 188. And so, like, I don't know where he found that extra gear, but like a Scotty that's 15 yards longer feels insane.
1: Yeah. So there's no question he's player of the year, right?
0: Oh, no, there's no doubt. There's zero chance that he's not player of the year for the fifth year in a row. Like,
1: who is runner up? Clark?
0: I think Wyndham Clark.
1: Yeah.
0: Yeah. I think Wyndham Clark had a great year. If Wyndham Clark had won yesterday, you know, he has four wins at a major. I'd say Wyndham was player of the year. I mean, it was close. This was the closest, you know, of Scotty's five. But again, you look back in history, the number of player years, 5 years in a row, I think it's Tiger. I think Watson did it. Not a lot of guys that, they didn't have player of the year back then, but I'm sure would have. But he's in elite category. I think the one missing piece from his resume is the U.S. Open and the career Grand Slam. And once he has that, which it's inevitable,
1: I think it happens.
0: I think top seven or eight player.
1: I think it happens next year at Pebble.
0: Yeah, I think it's a pretty good bet it happens at Pebble next year. I think that's right.
1: And if you could make a bet today, I would. It'd be a great bet to make that he gets the career Grand Slam at Pebble Beach.
0: We're watching a generational talent. You know, you and I are similar age. Like, I think of in my life, you know, I didn't really see prime Jack clearly, but Watson was my guy. Watson was clearly a generational dominant talent.
1: Yeah.
0: I always felt like Norman and Seve were too. So like, not in numbers wise, but like peak Seve, peak Norman in the mid-80s was just a dominant. There was Norman and everybody else. I think Rory had a little bit of that. You know, Phil had a little bit of that. Scotty has a lot of that. It feels like an era. It's the

0: Scheffler era. I don't know that there was not a Norman or Seve era. There was a Watson era, Tiger era. You know, there was a little bit of a Rory era, but there's five consecutive years of Scotty, and I just feel like there's a handful of guys where you could say they dominated the game for five consecutive years. It's a rare group.
1: Yep. Talking with Nick Ragon, our golf aficionado at the end of the golf season this year. Who, you know, among those players you talk about, they all had a group of challengers that made, clearly Jack and Tiger won most of the time, but Jack had Lee and Johnny Miller and Weisskopf, a lot of guys challenging him. Tiger had Phil
0: Watson.
1: And Vijay and
0: Tiger,
1: all those
0: Phil,
1: guys.
0: Vijay, Ernie Els.
1: But who are the guys who can challenge this guy?
0: No, I mean, Rory is really the only one that has stepped up. I mean, if Bryson was on the PGA Tour or Rahm, I think, you know, it hurts that he doesn't have Bryson and Rahm week in and week out. So it hurts a little bit. But honestly, you know, Xander Schauffele's had a couple down years. I wouldn't say he's a dominant player. JT is hit or miss. You know, I think the only one that's really there is Rory. Peak Rory is still, I think, the only guy that's as good as peak Scheffler, and he's still not as good. But, like, if you get peak Rory, you know, okay, he and Scotty can, and they haven't really had any great duels. If you get peak Bryson, I still think Bryson's a special player. But, like, truthfully, it's not as deep because of Liv. Partially, and listen, this era is never going to be known for dominant. There's too much parity.
1: Yeah.
0: It's not like, you know, the 70s where Jack had a Trevino, a Johnny Miller, a Weisskopf, a Watson, a Haler, when, you go back and you had Hogan, Snead, Nelson, you had great players. I don't sense that we have that.
1: Yeah. Victor Hovland played horribly yesterday, but still could have absolutely been in contention. He lived out three putts that every time he hit them, I thought, that's dead center. In fact, one, he began to walk in and it lipped out. Yeah, if he makes three or four of those putts, could he have contended, do you think?
0: Yeah, I mean, I love Victor. He has a goofy swing. He has a little bit of a homemade swing. But if you look at, if you freeze frame where he is in his hitting position, it's as good as anybody. It reminds me of Trevino, actually, even though they don't swing alike. You know, he's totally rotated. Just a solid ball striker. But he's a little bit of Jordan Spieth where he plays golf swing. You know, he's always tinkering. He's always, you know, he had four different swing coaches in 2 years. And I feel like he gets in his own head. I mean, golf, Ralph, you know this. Golf is such a mental sport.
1: Yes, it is.
0: And, like, these guys that start playing golf swing, once you go down that rabbit hole, you never come back because you're losing the essence of the game, which is to get the ball in the hole. And that's why I love Scotty doesn't play that. He has a homemade, a weird-looking, never teach this to somebody else, homemade swing. And I think that benefits him because he doesn't play golf swing. He just sort of sees the shot and hits it.
1: Yeah. Yep. You're absolutely right. You're absolutely right. So what's next? Where do we go from here? What are we looking forward to next? PNC? Is that the next one?
0: President's Cup.
1: Oh, President's Cup. That's right. Tell us about that.
0: Yeah. So today the captains made their picks. On the U.S. squad, which I'll get into.
1: Well, wait, give us the respective. Give us the respective captains.
0: There's Brant Snedeker, and on the internationals, I can't even remember who it was. It was not Mike Weir. Was it Mike Muir? I can't even remember. But on the U.S. side, it was Brant Snedeker. And the only surprise that I saw, I like that he picked the young kid, Jackson Kovian, who a couple months ago was in college, and now he's a PGA Tour winner and was a dominant amateur. I love that he picked him. I was surprised that Ryan Gerard, who played great again yesterday,
1: yeah, he did,
0: and has been playing great all summer, didn't make the team. And Bridgman made it, which surprised me a little bit. And Patrick Cantlay, who I don't like, and I don't understand why he was on the team either. I thought that, and Ben Griffin was not on the team. And Ben Griffin has won four times in the last 2 years. And, you know, he's had a weak summer. But, the President's Cup it's never competitive. I think the U.S. only lost once. But it's kind of a good barometer to see where the Ryder Cup team is. And I was kind of quietly hoping that he would do something really unconventional and pick, like, Miles Russell, the junior who's the number three amateur in the country, or something crazy like that, just because it'd be so interesting. But I'm glad that he picked Jackson Kovian, and I think that guy's a future star.
1: Yeah, okay. All right. God, what was I going to leave you with? I had a question. I know. I'll leave you with this. Does Tony Romo, who pleaded no contest today, does he ever return to the booth?
0: I don't think so.
1: I don't think so either.
0: I think CBS is going to use it.

0: as an excuse to dump his contract.
1: I think so too. And I think just I don't think it's simply the DUI, although that's obviously the issue. I think the way he handled it, refusing to take a blood test, the stretching.
0: I think he had been bad in the booth for a long time. I mean, you watch games.
1: Yeah, he has been. He has been. He's been lazy. He's been lazy.
0: He has been. He had one great year where he was Nostradamus, and he just kind of fell off from there. And I'm excited for the Eagles. I'm excited for the season. Go Birds. We're going to have a great year. Super Bowl bound, I'm sure.
1: I'm not so certain about that, but I understand your feelings.
0: I'll be out at SoFi Stadium in February at the Super Bowl.
1: All right. Well, good. We'll party. I'll come down and hang out with you. Let's hope.
0: Yeah, I'll be there. The Eagles will be there. Mark my words. This team is special.
1: All right. Very good. I'm going to call you tonight. I need to talk to you about hotel situations and whatnot.
0: Okay. It's getting late. Game in shape. I'm playing in a couple of days. I'm playing up at Lehigh Country Club with some of the pros to get my A game in shape.
1: Well, of course you are. Is that where the course is, Lehigh Country Club?
0: Yeah, Lehigh Country Club. Okay. It's one of the great underrated courses. I mean, this area, the Philadelphia area, has 6 or 7, Aronimink, where I belong, at Philly Country Club, Marion, Pine Valley, Saucon Valley, Lehigh Country Club, Philly Cricket. Like, it's the most underrated great area outside of Westchester, New York, Philly. They're two great, great areas for golf. Yeah,
1: very good. Always good to talk to you, sir. Have a great week. We'll talk to you soon.
0: All right, Pop. Go Birds.
1: All right, take care. Philly, Super Bowl. I mean, it's possible. I just don't think they got better.
2: No.
1: I think they got worse. They're going to miss AJ. I mean, they're not going to miss him, but they're going to miss him. You know what I mean?
2: Yeah.
1: Who'd they replace him with?
2: Mekhi Lemon.
1: Oh, that's right. That's right. Who's not bad.
2: No, I like him.
1: But he ain't AJ.
2: The frame itself is just uncomparable.
1: Yeah, absolutely. Quick timeout. We'll go back to the board, see what you all are talking about, and then I got to read the chat room because it is absolutely filled. And we got some other miscellaneous news and notes to get to before we get out of here on this Tuesday. 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

0: 842-537-6, 842-KERN. 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
1: Hey, Ralph and Chris, thank you for your show. Howard's argument makes no sense. Competence is huge. Not going along with the program, quote unquote. Case in point, would you want competence in your brain or heart, surgeon?
0: Yeah, and in the military, you want people to disagree. You don't want sycophants. You don't want people. That's one of the biggest problems with this Trump administration, that there's nobody that will challenge him. And I base this on the presidency of John Kennedy. When the crisis, Cuban Missile Crisis occurred, John Kennedy put together what was called XCOM, the Executive Committee, and it involved several Joint Chiefs of Staff, Robert McNamara, Dean Rusk, Secretary of Defense and State, respectively, Bobby, obviously. And it was a group that would meet, and the president would sit at the head of the table. He wouldn't say a word. He wouldn't say a word. And he wanted them all to go at it with all their different ideas. How do we solve this? And some of them were absurd. I've talked about this. It probably pisses off our sheriff, who I think was good friends with this man, a legendary general, Curtis LeMay, who was absolutely in favor of bombing Cuba, which would have been disastrous, could have led to World War III. But Kennedy wanted to hear this. He wanted to hear it all. And then you take that in, and then you make a call. But when you have loyalists, when you have nothing but sycophants who begin every sentence with, well, because of your leadership, Mr. President, we've been able to do this, that's no way to run a war. That's no way to run policy. If they're just going to tell you what you want to hear, that is the absolute formula for failure. There has to be somebody that you can turn to who can give you the absolute God's honest truth, even when you don't want to hear it. And there's nobody in this administration. Let me ask you a question. Do you think there's anybody in this administration who could look Donald Trump in the eye and say,

0: Hey, I think you're absolutely wrong, Mr. President. Maybe Marco Rubio, but other than that, not one soul. Final half hour. I'd stick around if I you.
1: With SRN News, I'm Keith Peters in Washington. The murder case against the Utah man accused of assassinating conservative activist Charlie Kirk is headed for trial. Defendant Tyler Robinson faces a potential death sentence if convicted. Utah District Judge Tony Graff on Tuesday sided with prosecutors who said they had overwhelming evidence that Robinson shot Kirk as he addressed a crowd last September in Orem, Utah. Robinson's lawyers have tried to block the case from proceeding to trial. The House has censured Representative Chuck Edwards after an ethics committee investigation concluded he engaged in persistent, unprofessional, and inappropriate conduct towards two young female staffers in his office. On Wall Street, the Dow down by 419 points, the NASDAQ dropped to 71. More details at srnnews.com.
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3: I'm Chris Davis. Bakersfield police responded to a spectacular wreck last night about 10:45 in front of the Springs Apartments on Camino Media. They say a car rolled several times and ended up destroyed in front of that apartment complex. The person who was driving was the only person inside but was trapped and had to be taken out of the car, they say, with moderate to major injuries. Zachary McGraw had been a sixth grade teacher at Golden Oak Elementary School when the Shafter man was busted back in 24 on charges that he was uploading and possessing child pornography. Now a trial date has been set for December 14th. Authorities searched his house and searched and seized his phone after they got tips about material that was being uploaded from his IP address. I'm Chris Davis in the KERN newsroom with news every half hour and when it breaks on News Talk 96.1 and AM 1230, KERN.
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lost our whole audience. Oh, well. Dun, dun, dun. 842-537-6842-KERN. Let me go in here, and then we'll clear the board. But let me go in here and try to clear the chat room, because there is oodles and oodles. Oh, we got that error thing. Do I have to reboot? No? Okay. Let's go all the way to the beginning of the broadcast. God, there's lots going on in here today. Oh, look what you created, Howard. You got a bunch of people chiming in here this afternoon. Good afternoon. No way the Clancy trial doesn't end in a hung jury. I agree, Alan. Christopher says, good afternoon, TRBS. Hope all is well. It is Chris Orr. Oh, that's Chris Orr. It is September 1st. Yeah, I know, Mary. David Bourbon says, hey, Ralph, can you say happy birthday to my wife, Alicia? Alicia, happy birthday. Give Alicia a little music, Chris. Alicia, I hope you're still listening at 5:35. Your husband, David, loves you very, very much. And I hope you hung on long enough to hear this. And I will... And David, if you're still listening and your wife isn't, just tell her to go to YouTube at about 5:35. Alicia, I hope you have a wonderful birthday. Although you're not a Leo, it's September, you're not a Leo. But have a good birthday anyway. A celebration to last throughout the years. Francois, Ralph, maybe you commented on this, but how do you feel about the family of the independent school shooting wearing brand new red screen printed shirts on the news the first night it aired? I don't have any comment on that. You know, I've talked about this, and I didn't really get to go on my rant about gangs. I'll do it tomorrow. I kind of previewed it, but there's one way to end gangs, and that is for society to change, the legislation to change, the law to change, and we hunt these down, hunt these men and women down like the urban terrorists that they are. And again, as I said earlier, there's precedent for this. We did it in the late 1800s when we ran down Billy the Kid and Jesse James and Frank James and the younger brothers and Bob and his brother, the Ford brothers, the guys that killed Jesse James. We did it again in the 20th century when we hunted down and shot John Dillinger unarmed in an alley coming out of a motion picture, when we ambushed Bonnie and Clyde and shot them so many times that their car is an exhibit in Las Vegas. You name it, we've gone through this. Pretty Boy Floyd, Machine Gun Kelly. We've gone through these vicious times. And you know how we got them? Dead or alive. That's how we got them. And that's what we should do with these urban terrorists. We give them a year of leniency, where we start January 2027. And we say, we'll give you guys a year. But beginning January of 2028, we're going to gun you down on site. I absolutely mean that. And I absolutely know that that's an impossibility in the 2020s. But maybe not in the 2030s, maybe not in the 2040s, because this American society, just as they did in the 1870s and the 1880s, got sick and tired of bank robbers like Butch Cassidy and the Sundance Kid and all these guys that we glorify now, but were running havoc with our society in the late 19th century. We got sick of them. We hired bounty hunters. We hired marshals. We hired gunfighters to gun them down. And we went through the same thing in the 20s and the 30s, of the Dillingers, the Barrows, the Bonnie and Clydes. And we got sick of it. We lived with it for a while, and we got sick of it. And how did we end it? We had J. Edgar Hoover to go federal, because we didn't have a federal police force at that time. We got a federal police force, and we hunted them down, man by man by man. They were either brought back alive and did prison time,

0: or we murdered them. It was that simple. And at some point, American society is going to get sick and tired of gangs. These church rituals and these gatherings and these outreach programs and throwing money at it and all the things that we've been trying to do since I was 25 years old. As I said earlier, I was a 25-year-old kid when I started covering gangs. And I can't tell you how many programs and how many this I've gone to and that I've gone to and this and outreach and that and that. And now I am 64 years old and absolutely nothing has changed. And it won't change until we hunt these terrorists down and remove them from society. It's that simple. We can't put them in jail because they'll recycle. They're young kids, so we can't do that. They get 4 to 7 years. We've got to change the legislation. We've got to make gangs illegal and make it capable for law enforcement to hunt them down and shoot them down like the dogs that they are. That's the only thing that's going to stop this. And again, as I said at the top of the show, this is not to denigrate the hundreds of thousands of community workers and pastors and civil servants that have done the best to try to end this. But I've lived with this for 40 years, and I've seen it all. I've seen every program, every idea, every Manuel Carrizales with hearts as big as Texas, and it's done absolutely nothing. It may have saved some lives, but it hasn't changed the direction of gangs. It hasn't changed its impact on our society. We're talking about 40, 50, 60 years of this nonsense because it didn't exist in the 40s and 50s. It did not exist. It did not exist until welfare existed, until fathers in black homes suddenly in the mid-1960s and early 70s just started disappearing, where it was an incentive for young black girls to have babies without fathers. That's when gang activity started. Sorry. Rico writes, read the book, The War on Warriors by Hegseth. Maybe you will have a better understanding. Military experience, combat deployment, Bronze Star, education, more than a Fox and Friends host. Yeah, but Rico, I respect that of Mr. Hegseth. Aren't there tens of thousands of Pete Hegseths? Let's not say tens of thousands. Aren't there thousands of Pete Hegseth in the Army? Aren't there? Are you not going to tell me that there aren't thousands of guys in the military who have military experience, combat deployment, a Bronze Star, and an education? Are you telling me that that's a rarity? That that's something that sticks out like a sore thumb? No, it's not. As great of an accomplishment as it is, it's fairly common. It's fairly common. Unlike the resumes of some of the generals that guy you just described fired. Are you really going to compare that resume to the resume of Dan Driscoll? Really? Or any of the other generals that he's fired because they were either DEI hires? Come on. Just because this guy is in combat does not make him capable of running the Pentagon. And he's clearly illustrated that in spades. And I'm about to drop my glasses again. Look at that. Caught him on the wire. What else we got in here? Mary says, how was your date? Oh, this is a great story. My date was phenomenal because I was with a phenomenal woman. But that's not what made my date phenomenal. The owner of Casa Munoz, a great guy, and that's where I'm having dinner with same young lady on Sunday, was having a birthday party for his lovely wife, who I got to meet. And your have you figured out who your relative was? Well, I'll find out on Sunday because I'm going to Casa Munoz on Sunday.
1: I don't know which one of my family members has a goatee right now.
0: He was a stocky little guy, really built.
1: How old?
0: I'm guessing mid-30s. Kind of balding, but not really.
1: Ryan?
0: I think so.
1: Yeah, it would make sense that it's Ryan.
0: I think so.
1: That would be my godfather's son. Great guy.

0: I think that's exactly what he said he was, too. Very nice guy. And he was with them. How does he know the owners of Casa Munoz?
1: Well, the owners, I'm not 100% sure exactly how he knows them. I know them because I went to high school with Justin, the owner's son.
0: Yeah.
1: I am not 100% sure if he has a deeper connection to the family or not. I really haven't seen Ryan in some time. So.
0: Well, really nice guy. And I used to be a regular, as I've talked about on the show, I used to be a regular at Casa Munoz because on Sundays they used to serve dollar margaritas. They were tiny. They were like in a big champagne glass. They weren't like in a margarita glass, but they were a buck. So I would go in there with my then girlfriend Renee, and I would have like 7 or 8, which is the equivalent of like 2, and just had a ball. And he remembered me. And about 3/4 of the way during our dinner, one of the waitresses came over and said, "That table over there has picked up your entire tab. Picked up our entire tab." And I went over there and insisted, you know, don't do this. He'd already paid for it. And so, yeah, after that, what else could go badly? But we had a great time. And, you know, I'm crazy about a girl who thinks I'm her girlfriend, basically.
1: Oh, I get what you meant by that now.
0: Yeah.
1: I thought you misspoke at first, but no.
0: No, I'm in the friend box. I'm pretty sure. We're going to Casa Munoz Sunday, but I'm pretty sure I'm in the box.
1: You in the zone.
0: I'm pretty sure. She's phenomenal. She really is. She is so much fun. We had so much fun. Ended up at the VIP. I mean, we just... The VIP was hilarious. Because you know why the VIP was so funny? It was Black Knight, apparently. It was nothing but sisters in there. Nothing but sisters. And I was like, this is my cousin, Aaron. No, it was a pretty funny night. So, Mary, it went extremely well. Thank you.
1: Oh, hold on. I got some breaking Tiger Woods news for you.
0: Ooh, hold on. Let me read one more so I can get to the end. Hi, David. Happy birthday to... Oh, it's my birthday. What do you got?
1: So Tiger Woods plans to change his not guilty plea in the DUI case stemming from the rollover crash in Florida, according to court documents on Tuesday. This is from ESPN. Let's see.
0: What is he plea? He's pleading not guilty?
1: Oh, he's planning to change the not guilty plea. He was originally planning to
0: plead not guilty.
1: But now he's saying...
0: No contest?
1: Yeah, no contest.
0: Yeah.
1: He's pulling a Tony Romo.
0: Well, it's the smart play. I mean, holy Toledo.
1: He's expected in court Wednesday morning for the plea conference hearing.
0: Yeah, just make it go away. Just make it go away. Does he? Oh, but he's got priors. I forgot. He's got priors. He won't be driving for a while, that's for sure. That's a smart play. I don't even know why he was pleading not guilty in the first place. Didn't make any sense. All right, let's go ahead and take our final break of the day. We'll come back and read the board for you. I didn't hardly get to a lot of things that I wanted to talk about today. But nevertheless, it was a spirited conversation initiated by our good friend Howard Marcus and his belief that everything's hunky-dory in Iran. According to Howard, things are going well. And Pete Hegseth is one fine Secretary of Defense. I would full-throatedly, vociferously disagree. And I'm even sorry that I brought up the Fox and Friends thing, because that has something to do with it, but he's just incompetent. I don't care if he's a 4-star general. He would still be incompetent. The fact that he's never really led men outside of maybe, you know, as a soldier, and he's firing generals, and y'all don't have a problem with that. Guy wasn't even a colonel, and he's firing generals. Just seems odd to me. I thought things rolled down.

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0: 842-5376-842-KER, and let's do our best to clear the board and get the Sam Hill out of here. Let's see the revamped new Dodgers tonight going up against the Cardinals with Will Smith behind home plate tonight.
1: Ralph, I understand and I agree with you wholeheartedly about gangs. They're not going anywhere. I'm 66, and when I die, they're still going to be here. There's too many of them.
0: Unless we change our entire viewpoint on this thing. No more outreach, no more programs.

0: Let's give them a year to give themselves up, and then we're gonna hunt you down. Let's make it legal to hunt these down. Let's make it illegal to be in a gang. And if you are a felon with violent tendencies, we're gonna gun you down just like we did during the Western era, just as we did during the gangster era of the 30s and the 40s. This isn't the first time that we've done this. And to be honest with you, we did it through the 60s, if you really want to know the truth, where radical black men were gunned down mysteriously, who were, in fact, threats to society. Fred Hampton, go Google Fred Hampton. He was a leader of a black movement, the Black Panthers in Chicago. A brilliant young kid, but as radical as hell, and really wanted to kill the white man. And the FBI basically killed him in his sleep. We've done this before. We have done this before, and now we have to do it again. What else?
1: Ralph, you're wrong about Bongino. Bongino clearly stated before he took the job with the FBI that he would only stay with them for 1 year, and it's exactly what he did. It's on tape, same as Obama. He had no experience doing anything, and he went on to be president. I didn't vote for him, but nevertheless, he jumped up there. I don't think he did a very good job at all. He started us on a downward trend. Nobody says anything about Obama. You can't always be right.
0: Well, I would disagree about Barack Obama's period in the presidency. Absolutely disagree with that, as well as a lot of people. And I never voted for Barack Obama. I think you're creating a narrative that is fine, but is inaccurate as far as I'm concerned, and as far as a whole lot of other people are concerned. Who do you think is going to go down in history as a better president? Who do you think historians are going to put first ahead of one another? Barack Obama or Donald Trump? You really honestly believe in your heart that historians, not Ralph Bailey, not you, but objective historians are going to place Donald Trump ahead of Barack Obama? That is crazy. And I didn't vote for him. I don't think he did crap for black people. I don't think he did much for the country, but he carried himself well. He was the Jackie Robinson of this world, and you will never understand what it's like to be a black man, first of all, and you will certainly never know what it's to be a black man in power, where they bagged on him for the color of the suit that he wore. And you honestly believe that history is going to rank Trump over Obama? You need some therapy is what you need. Good googly moogly. And again, as I said earlier, we've seen senators rise to the presidency. Again, I hate to admit it, but the best example came from Larry, who mentioned Trump. But that's not even a great comparison, because Pete Hegseth doesn't have his name on buildings throughout New York and Atlantic City and Las Vegas. Nobody asked Pete Hegseth 10 years before he became a national figure whether he was going to run for president. People were asking Trump whether he was going to run for president in the 1990s. Go Google Trump Oprah and go watch that interview. They spent about 10 minutes talking about him being president, so that's technically not even a good comparison. He didn't just come out of nowhere. He was the keynote. Obama was the keynote speaker at the, 92, 96 Democratic convention. There's a reason that the keynote position is so important, because many see that as a launching pad to the presidency. But you really believe that history is going to judge Trump over Obama? I have to end the show in the words of Sadie Mae Green Bailey. You done lost your mind. That's going to do it for us. Want to thank Teresa Goldner. If you didn't see the Teresa Goldner bit, you need to go watch it on YouTube. But in the meantime, for Chris Burdick, I'm Ralph Bailey. That's what's really going on. I will rap to you tomorrow.
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0: This hour from Town Hall, I'm Keith Peters in Washington. The murder case against the Utah man accused of assassinating conservative activist Charlie Kirk is headed for trial. Defendant Tyler Robinson faces a potential death sentence if convicted. Utah District Judge Tony Graff on Tuesday sided with prosecutors who said they had overwhelming evidence that Robinson shot Kirk as he addressed a crowd last September in Orem, Utah. Robinson's lawyers have tried to block the case from proceeding to trial. Germany says Russia is behind an attempted drone attack at a busy German airport in Leipzig.
1: The German government has blamed Russia for an attempted attack at the Leipzig-Halle airport last month using a drone laden with explosives. Germany says it will shut down a Russian consulate, among other measures against Moscow. The drone was found near a Ukrainian plane on the evening of August 4th and defused. Moscow has been widely accused by Western officials of running a campaign of sabotage and disruptions across Europe with the aim of undermining support for Ukraine and destabilizing European nations. I'm Lisa Dwyer.
0: House lawmakers passed a stopgap spending bill designed to keep the federal government fully funded through early December, removing the possibility of a shutdown before the midterm elections. House Speaker Mike Johnson.
2: We're going to avoid the threat of another Democrat shutdown. We know why this is necessary. These crazy Democrats in Congress don't mind shutting the government down and hurting the American people.
0: California Congressman Ted Lieu says he backs the stopgap bill to avoid a government shutdown simply because there's no other option.
3: I will be voting yes on the CR, even though doing CRs is a stupid way to run government.
0: On Wall Street, the Dow down by 419 points, the Nasdaq dropping 271, the S&P 500 lower by 54. More at townhall.com.
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6: Why the traffic came to a stop in downtown Fresno. I'm Chris Davis. That happened at about 3 o'clock this morning at Huntington and Orchard, and it was because police shot a man they say shot at them first. Fresno cops say that the man was in his 40s, had a long criminal record, and that they were quite familiar with him, but they did not give out his name. They say they were called to that area because a gunshot detector picked up gunshots, and when they got there, the guy started running from them and then fired shots in their direction before they shot at him. He was in critical condition and no officers were hurt. Some new laws about wildfires are being debated today in the California General Assembly and are expected to be voted on. In what is considered a compromise between the state legislature and Governor Newsom, one of the new laws would mean that survivors of wildfires could get paid quicker. The part that had been in the bill but that is being left out would have protected electric companies and utilities from having to pay out or being sued if they were at fault for a wildfire. Zachary McGraw had been a sixth grade teacher at Golden Oak Elementary School when the Shafter man was busted back in 2024 on charges that he was uploading and possessing child pornography. Now a trial date has been set for December 14th. Authorities searched his house and seized and searched his phone after they got tips about material that was being uploaded from his IP address. It was a brush fire south of Bakersfield that had traffic slowed down to a crawl. That fire was in the median of Interstate 5 south of town and was first reported about 10 minutes to 5 Monday evening. It was also extinguished Monday evening. California gas is up 4 cents since yesterday and is $5.68 per gallon, says Gas Buddy. The national average now $4.08. I'm Chris Davis in the KERN Newsroom with news every half hour and when it breaks on News Talk 96.1 and AM 1230. KERN.
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8: 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Thanks for listening to Common Sense for the American People. I'm away today, but you are in the capable hands of one Mr. Carl Jackson, the pride of Orlando, Florida. Carl, take it away.
9: Thank you, Mr. Scott Jennings. It's an honor and a privilege to be sitting in for Scott Jennings. Lou's got my back right here at AM 950, The Answer, Orlando.com. Mr. Sean McConnell is in my ear, Brian producing the show. Do we have both Ricks, Rick Lowkey and the other Rick on the lines? So anyway, appreciate you guys, and I appreciate all of you in the listening audience. We've got so much to get to. It's insane. One of the things I have a love-hate. I shouldn't say this, but I'm going to say it anyway. It's a love-hate relationship. When I come in to fill in for Scott Jennings, obviously it's an honor, it's a privilege, it's a pleasure to fill in for Scott Jennings. The time flies. He's a political juggernaut when it comes to, talking about all of the news stories of the day, no doubt about it. We see him chopping up the liberals every chance we get on CNN. Well, basically, I watch the clips, honestly, because I just enjoy watching Scott rip them up. I'm not necessarily watching CNN, but I love the way he stumps them virtually every time. So I absolutely love that. I want to get into I want to be a little more methodical today, although I'm going to cover a lot of the news stories with you, if you will. But I'm going to get into a little bit of socialism, and I want to remind you of some of the things that we're fighting for, because I understand, and I don't want to be one of these conservatives that say, hey, listen, everything is great, blah, blah, blah, copacetic. I want to tell you that things are much better than they were under the Biden administration. They are going to continue to get better. I'm going to ask you to continue fighting for freedom, to give President Trump the support he needs in these midterms. Let's win the House. Let's win the Senate. I know. I get it. All of us aren't that happy with the Republicans. I completely get it. But frankly, guys, it's not about them. It's about us. I'm giving you an opportunity to be selfish here and to continue fighting for your freedom. We haven't had to storm the beaches of Normandy. We haven't had to go to Vietnam. We haven't had to go to Korea. Some of us haven't had to go to Iraq or Iran or Afghanistan or one of these places in the Middle East. So it is incumbent upon us. All we have to do is get to the ballot box. And I want to share some reasons why we should continue to work to get to the ballot box in these midterms to give President Trump a full presidency. Obviously, during this period of time, typically presidents are dealing with a lame duck. Basically, they're considered a lame duck. I want to buck the odds. This has only happened a couple or few times in history. We know under George W. Bush, I forget the other time that it happened, where an incumbent president continued to keep his power, or his party continued to stay in power after the midterms. I'm asking you guys to fight for yourselves, to fight for freedom, to fight for this country, and to make sure you show up to vote. we may not be exactly pleased at where

we're at. We're better off than we were, and we know what we've had to deal with. And what I'm going to do, there's going to be a couple of guests that are going to come onto the show today, and I'm looking forward to speaking to both of them. Thank you, Brian, by the way, for setting this up. We're going to have investigative journalist Kenneth Shrupp of City Journal reporting on California's $1 billion union machine, because I want you guys to understand that there are elements of socialism that already exist inside of the United States, and California is one of these. California is kind of a battleground, if you will, that we need to pay attention to, because this is where the rest of the left wants to take us. This is where the DSA wants to take us ultimately. Well, ultimately, I would say socialism. And then they want to usher us right into communism, where there is complete and utter state control. However, I do believe that there are some Trojan horses out there, like the El Saeeds, like the New York City mayor, Ma'am Danny, that are ushering us into Islamism. I believe that's what they want to do. I believe that socialism, communism, is simply a Trojan horse for Islamism for some of these people. So this is what you're fighting for. And I understand that finances matter. I understand that the economy matters. I understand that ultimately a lot of normies are going to be deciding on the economy. But what I'm going to be arguing to you and showing you, along with the help of my guests, is how far we've come. I'm not sure if you recall how deeply we sank during the Biden administration. Our economy sank. You may not completely agree with everything the president is doing, President Trump, but I would argue this: the man loves America, and there is no doubt in my mind that he is fighting for America long term. And that means that sometimes we're going to feel short term pain. Nobody likes hearing that, especially now. I get it. But the goal is to make sure that you have long term comfort, long term freedom. It's not the sexiest argument to make, but things are better in so many facets, and they're continuing to get better. I can't wait to talk to Brianna Segdahl of the beefmaps.com. She's a policy analyst. She was originally with the Beef Initiative and beefnews.org. I've had her on my podcast, by the way, The Carl Jackson Show. Like, share, and subscribe wherever you go to get your podcast, for a couple of years. So now what President Trump is doing or preparing to do with these individual ranchers, where they can process their own, and farmers, where they can also process their own meats and foods. Guys, this is absolutely huge. It's not a total breakup of the centralized meat processors, but it's adding competition. It's almost like Obamacare, if you will, where you had Obamacare, where Obamacare was designed. Obamacare wasn't designed to make healthcare affordable. Obamacare was designed to make you hate private healthcare to the point where you say, I want socialized, or what they call single payer healthcare. President Trump threw a wrench in that. He threw a wrench in that. By making sure that the individual mandates no longer had to be paid. Here I am. I was paying for the individual mandates, myself, my wife, paying the individual mandates, yet we couldn't afford insurance because we had to pay the individual mandate. I mean, just absolutely insane. Cuckoo for Cocoa Puffs. That era is over. But what happened also during the COVID lockdowns, and I know, listen, guys, let's just be honest. President Trump, in my opinion, had a big heart, made a mistake by shutting down the economy. The Democrats capitalized on that. They went after that man, Russia collusion hoax. That was the, I knew when he decided, hey, I have a big heart, I want to make sure Americans are safe. He shut down the economy. I knew what he was going to be experiencing. Unfortunately, he didn't at the time. He gets it now. But after the Russia collusion hoax and all that nonsense, I knew they were gunning for him. I knew that's what the COVID lockdowns were going to be used for. I knew that instinctively. I wrote it. But for those of you that think I'm sitting here lying, I wrote about it in townhall.com at the time. That was in April of 2020. So I'm not one of these Johnny come latelys. I've been talking about this stuff for a long time. And we have an opportunity, for those of you that are listening perhaps for the first time, we have an opportunity to do what our, to do, I don't want to go so far as to say what our forefathers did. We're probably not that brave. But some of our men and women that have gone on the battlegrounds and they fought, they bled, they've died, they've sacrificed limbs. All we got to do is show up to the ballot box. And I want to make sure that I give you reasons to do that. I'm going to bring up a lot of things today,
a lot of things.

0: Today, first thing, just real quickly. Oh man, now my computer is set tripping. Don't you hate when your computer set trips, when your computer becomes a gangster and just realizes that it completely hates you? Anyway, prescription drugs. President Trump has gotten, I think it's 9 other companies to voluntarily come on board when it comes to the prescription drug program, lowering the cost of prescription drugs so that consumers can buy directly. Now, if you're a young person, and trust me, you're going to get old, but if you're a young person, you're thinking, oh my goodness, that's not sexy enough. I want more affordable housing. I want more affordable food. All right, we're going to talk to you in the second hour about affordable food and meat when Brianna Sagdahl comes on, because that's very important. But President Trump inked a deal with 9 new drug companies in a move to ease costs. Believe me, you're going to love this. And one of the things that President Trump has done that he doesn't get enough credit for, because many people have said it happened so quickly and they continue to do it, as a matter of fact, just removing so many illegals from the country that the Biden administration intentionally let in. That alone is lowering the cost of some health care. That's lowering the cost of rent. So we're going to get into all of that and more coming up. Carl Jackson in for Scott Denny.
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2: 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And when you do, you can watch Charlie Kirk, American Martyr, and help bring more stories of faith, courage, and conviction to audiences around the world.
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6: Saving Western civilization, one busted leftist narrative at a time. 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
7: If you believe your rights come from God and not from a pot-smoking socialist in Brooklyn who actually lives in the lap of luxury, you might be a Republican. If you believe America did not deserve 9/11, but the Ayatollah sure as hell did deserve what he got, you might be a Republican. If you believe you should need a government ID to vote, but not to buy groceries in New York City, you might be a Republican.
8: Yes, sir.
7: If you believe there are two genders, no matter how many they-thems with a Berkeley degree call you a fascist, you might be a Republican.
9: You know what's so funny about that and what's so great about that clip is I was literally in prep. I go through the news stories. I look at the current news stories, as obviously you should, with a program like this. Oh, by the way, Trump gets a win when it comes to building the or continuing with the building of the ballroom, which is completely asinine to me. I mean, obviously, everybody's going to use that thing. I think Trump will barely get to use it before he leaves office, and it'll be safe for presidents in the future. But obviously, it's a major executive build, probably the biggest remake or addition or what have you in a White House history. I believe I'm saying that correctly. I'll have to go back and double check. But nonetheless, it's going to be beneficial to all. And given what president we've seen, these lefties attempting to take the life of President Trump and the constant threats that sadly continue, I think it's fitting for not just President Trump, but for future presidents to be safe. I don't care if they're Democrat. I don't care if they're Republican. I want our president to be safe, and I think this ballroom offers that. So I think it is a wonderful idea. I think it is worth building. Getting back to this Scott Jennings clip real quickly, I just felt like it's so funny because, like I was saying before, I do all the show prep and try to look at the news of the day, obviously, but I like to think of things on the macro level too. And what's funny is, you know, I'm a huge fan still to this day, obviously, and will be to the day he dies or I die, Dennis Prager. And I've learned so much from him and continue to admire his strength, even from afar, even though he's not on radio daily here. But I believe I can't recall if it was a PragerU video or if it was Dennis

0: on air one day. I can't recall, but regardless, whatever it was, I replayed it. You might be a liberal or a Republican. I can't remember. And he broke it down. And I literally wrote down every single one. And I've used that in speeches that I've given. And I started to bring it today. So it's neat to hear Scott Jennings rattle that stuff off. I would just add to it, you might be a Republican if you believe in the rule of law. You might be a Republican if you believe that all life matters, that babies matter, that elderly people matter, that all life matters, and it's not incumbent upon your skin color. You may be a Republican if you do believe in free speech, if you hate censorship like we experience during the COVID lockdowns under the Biden administration. If you like having your money that you work hard for, we're going to be talking about that with my guest at the bottom of the hour, just shortly here, Kenneth Shrupp of City Journal. I'll look forward to that. You might be a Republican if you like closed borders, if you like a sovereign nation, if you like a strong military, if you like American exceptionalism, if you like energy dominance, if you like smart education, reading, writing, arithmetic, you might be a Republican. We're also going to get into AI data centers. I think, frankly, I'm just done with it. So some of you, listen, don't hate the player, hate the game. I don't even know if it works with this, but I'm going to use it anyway. I want to get into AI data centers because I do believe that we're being sold a bill of goods. And I got to tell you, I was up till recently not necessarily on the other side, but I do believe that there is a lot of panic, not just from when I see Democrats and Republicans, especially as Democrats exist today, agreeing so often on a particular issue, then I have to step back and say what's going on, because I understand that the Democrat Party as it exists today isn't the Democrat Party of your mama and papa. So when it comes to AI data centers, count me in, and I'll explain why. And frankly, I think a lot of conservatives have been sadly doing an injustice to this particular topic, and I would argue that even some Christians have been doing the same thing. And we should be skeptical. We should be skeptical. We should always be skeptical when it comes to big government and, frankly, when it comes to big tech. But it doesn't mean that we can't get involved in the process to make sure that we're not taken advantage of. And I don't want to lose to China. I do believe that's a legitimate argument. I'll talk to you about that. I'll talk to you about some of the benefits of AI. I've had Patrick Hedger of Net Choice on my podcast, The Carl Jackson Show. Go find it. Like, share, and subscribe. Because it's worth listening to and hearing. I hate the fear mongering. Back on the other side with Kenneth Shrupp of City Journal.
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5: Activist Charlie Kirk last year is headed for trial, and the defendant could face the death penalty if he's convicted. Utah District Judge Tony Graff on Tuesday sided with prosecutors who said they had overwhelming evidence that suspect Tyler Robinson shot Kirk once in the neck as the ally of President Trump spoke to a crowd of thousands last September in Orem, Utah. The House has censured Representative Chuck Edwards after an ethics committee investigation concluded he engaged in persistent, unprofessional, and inappropriate conduct toward two young female staffers in his office. On Wall Street, the Dow down by 419 points, the S&P lower by 54. This is SRN News.
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7: A man was shot by police this morning in downtown Fresno. That's after cops say he shot at them first. The incident started about 3 a.m. whenever a gunshot detector alerted police, and when they got to Huntington and Orchard, they say the man was running away from them, then turned and fired shots. They fired back, and the man is now in critical condition. His name has not been released, and no police officers were hurt. Some new laws about wildfires are being debated today in the California General Assembly and are expected to be voted on. In what is considered a compromise between the state legislature and Governor Newsom, one of the new laws would mean that survivors of wildfires could get paid quicker. The part that had been in the bill but that is being left out would have protected electric companies and utilities from having to pay out or being sued if they were at fault for a wildfire. I'm Chris Davis in the KERN Newsroom with news every half hour and when it breaks on News Talk 96.1 and AM 1230 KERN.
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1: Scott Jennings, guys, I want to talk to you about Socialism Light, and my next guest is going to help me do just that. I'm going to get into plenty of topics, including the EV. In the next hour, we'll get into the meat food processing issue. This is a very big news story, and a very big win. I feel like people are minimizing, and I get it because we don't have a total breakup. I guess I get it. A total breakup of the meat monopoly. But nonetheless, what President Trump is doing is huge and it's long lasting. What I'm afraid of is California is also doing some things that are long lasting. And that's why we have our next guest, Kenneth Shrupp of the City Journal, is here to speak with me. He has penned a column, California's $1 billion union machine. Okay, and so I was reading through or listening through this this column on my way into the studio here, Kenneth. And honestly, it makes California feel a little bit more daunting. Can you give us a quick summary?
2: Yeah, that's right. So 10 of the largest unions in California with public sector members, they're bringing in over $1 billion of dues a year. They roll that money into politics. Their membership equates to about 29% of the people who voted in the Democratic primary in California.
1: Insane.
2: So they are really able to determine the outcomes of politics at every level, including electing people who are going to grow their ranks and pay them more money. And that's what's bringing the state to, I guess, its financial limit.
1: You know, and that is so scary. 29%, excuse me, of the voting population when it comes to the Democratic Party. It kind of reminds me of what we're starting to see happen with the DSA. These people are very active when it comes to these primaries, and they're setting the tone for the Democrat Party. I'm concerned that the DSA is going to make the rest of the country look like California. If I recall correctly in the column, again, I'm speaking to Kenneth Shrupp of City Journal. If I recall correctly, these union members, they get all of these dues. They're able to invest little money when it comes to lobbying, when it comes to races in California, and it pays huge dividends. And these people just kind of circulate the money amongst themselves, the public unions, back to the corrupt liberal politicians out in California. Is that about right?
2: Yeah, that's right. I mean, it's hard to understand how some of this money is spent supposedly on union members' behalf. You look at the California Nurses Association, they spend $140,000 going to the Four Seasons in Toronto, Canada. Not sure what that has to do with California nurses. And the examples continue. They're spending money at the Hotel Del Coronado, other unions, over $600,000 spent at a Oceanside Dana Point Resort by another one of the major public sector unions for a combination of like executive board meetings, staff retreats, other retreats. It's truly mind-boggling, this dichotomy between the work that a frontline union member has to do and this luxury that their leaders find themselves living in, sometimes earning salaries approaching $500,000 a year.
1: Okay, and so Kenneth, I don't want to go too far on this, so correct me if need be here, but when it comes to these public sector unions in California, these guys are getting so much of this money sent their way instead of the money going to really help the people of California that aren't a part of the public sector unions. And essentially, you could have better paved streets, you could have cleaner streets, and so on, et cetera. Homelessness just cleaned up in California, but none of the money is really going to the areas that need to be fixed in California. Instead, much of the money, big donor money, is going to these public sector unions, and the people that even vote for them beyond the public sector unions are kind of left in the dust. It's kind of an elitism that exists between the politicians and the public sector unions. Is that wrong?
2: Yeah, let's use a concrete example of that. So Los Angeles, which faces its own financial problems, really had a huge deficit it had to close. It signed a very expensive labor agreement that a lot of city officials and leaders warned would have to result in service cuts because there's no way to meet the obligations of this new contract while also maintaining the services we already offer. And this is a city where the police response times are not where they should be. We're

0: not paving our roads, homelessness is out of control, and you can't help but wonder, what exactly are we getting for our money? Who is the priority for our money? And I don't think it's the taxpayer.
1: Man, talk to me a little bit about the California Teachers Association. How are they benefiting in that state when it seems to me, not just in places like California, but honestly, nationwide, a lot of students are just getting dumber.
0: Students are not doing better in a lot of these tests, especially after COVID. We've, of course, seen some learning improvement. But what we're really seeing big picture is the number of teachers is going up. The number of staff members is going up. But overall enrollment is declining. So how are we going to fund more and more students, more and more teachers, more and more staff per student, while we don't have as many students? And their outcomes are not great. In Los Angeles, for example, we're spending, $47,000 a student? And what are these outcomes? These kids can't do basic English and math and science.
1: Let me read the first paragraph of this column, because I think it is so crucial for people in California to hear. You need to understand what you're getting for your money. All right, again, and this is in City Journal, written by our guest, Kenneth Shrupp. California will not stop taxing its citizens. The state slaps a 63-cent fee on every gallon of gas. Sales taxes exceed 10% in some cities. The state's highest earners pay a double-digit marginal rate to Sacramento on top of what they owe the feds. And now they're going after the so-called the billionaires, Kenneth.
0: That is right. It's pretty much an asset seizure tax, right? And they're even taxing people based not even on the value of the shares they own, but on the voting power that they have in the company. So you might get taxed at more than your net worth might be, theoretically, right, if you have a lot of voting power in a very, very highly valued company. And we don't have any reason to believe it's going to stop at the billionaires. We have this state is so expensive to finance. You know they're eventually going to work their way down to middle class homeowners, and that unfortunately is how every tax of this kind is started. The income tax started like this. Washington State, for example, is trying to do an income tax where they're starting just with the very wealthy, and they're an income tax free state, and they're going to work their way down. It's the same story everywhere.
1: Yeah, and of course they're going to work their way down. And frankly, they're already hitting the middle class. When you look at taxes like this, the 10% tax in some of these cities, people are already struggling with the gas prices or can't stand the gas prices. They slap on this 63-cent fee, which is completely asinine. Billionaires can move wherever they want to move. They can move their companies wherever they want to go. And frankly, if we taxed, I think, all of the billionaires within the United States, I think it would make up enough to pay for our federal government spending for about a year or a little more than that, if I recall correctly. So they are going to come for the middle class. And in fact, isn't that what we're seeing in California already, essentially? I mean, really, you do have, all right, they're going to go after the billionaires. And then you got the political class. You've got the public sector unions. They're going to come for everybody else to keep this gravy train going.
0: That's right. The estimate is that the amount of tax income has gone down by more than the tax billionaires' tax would raise, because so many people have moved out. And they're not investing in their companies in California. People are not wanting to start. You know, in the future, if this passes, this is a great warning to people. Don't start your business here because it's going to cost you. And it's just very sad to see the entrepreneurial spirit of our country shifting away from the Golden State. People are moving to Texas. People are moving to Florida. People are moving to Nevada. People are seeking any way out of the system where they're clearly not benefiting. We're stuck in this loop where special interests get to vote in politicians who are going to give them more power and more money in this endless cycle. And every single family that moves out, whether middle class or a billionaire, is just another family that can't help reverse these challenges.
1: Man, this just completely stinks. Listen, we obviously have some midterms. Again, I'm speaking to my guest, Kenneth Shrupp of City Journal. Real quick, Kenneth, where can people find you online before I ask you another question?
0: Yeah, my Twitter handle is Kenneth Shrupp. You just search Kenneth and S-C-H-R-U-P-P. I'll pop right up.
1: Okay. Now, California, I don't want the rest of the country to look like California. And I'm not

0: I'm hoping that California pulls off a major upset in the gubernatorial race. How do things look out there, in your opinion? Because as California goes, I mean, this is where the DSA is trying to take the rest of the country. How does it look right now to you?
1: The electoral math is not favorable for any Republican candidate at this moment. You know, a strong candidate like Steve Hilton, who's campaigning hard on the issues, is obviously able to swing the polls at the margins, and he is reaching new voters. But at the end of the day, the weight of the state's Democratic advantage is hard to overcome. And I do want to mention, before talking about the rest of the country, this money from the California unions, these dues, they pay something called a per capita or capitation tax up to the national union. The amount of money, roughly, that California's unions send to the national level is about how much the national unions actually spend on politics. So you're watching the California finances, this capture of California, it just fuels the expansion and growth of government and progressive policies in the rest of the country. So,
0: you know, and this is why
1: California doesn't stay.
0: I'm so glad you said that, because I think it's so important. I think many Republicans and conservatives, at least at first, I don't think it's necessarily the case anymore. You look at these DSA candidates and you're like, oh, they can only win there. And I'm like, nah, no, they win there. And these people are vigilant. They're adamant. From what I understand, DSA collects dues. Now we're hearing about the public sector union, this money going up to the national party. I know that Republicans have a lot more money than the DNC at this point. But frankly, there is a lot of energy on the side of the left, and you have these people that want to fundamentally transform America, and the DSA, and frankly, the public sector unions that I feel are just a little greedy and don't even get what they're doing, and they're kind of the useful idiots in this. I could be wrong about that. But anyway, listen, Kenneth Shrupp, I got to have you on my podcast. Fascinating conversation. Love to have you on longer. But I appreciate you coming on to the Scott Jennings Show. You take care.
1: It's my pleasure. Thank you.
0: Thank you.
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4: All right, welcome back to the program, Common Sense for the American People. I'm Carl Jackson, sitting in for the great Scott Jennings. The news just doesn't stop. President Trump is speaking about Iran, or he sent out a truth about Iran. All Iranian missiles launched at American assets were shot down. 47 then threatens to level the country. Here's what he has to say, and I quote, but it will not be the biggest attack of them all. That is waiting in the wings, and when it is over, there will be very little left of the Islamic Republic of Iran. The United States is, as we speak, striking Iranian targets near the Strait of Hormuz. The strikes are large and powerful. And in retaliation for the Iranians' failed attempt at adding sea mines to the strait, which currently has no mines, and he says they have been completely removed or detonated, and the Iranians shooting 8 missiles, all successfully knocked down at our military base in Jordan. If the failed nation of Iran retaliates for this very justified attack, they will be hit again at a much harder and higher level. Close quote. Now, listen, guys, I realize that there are a lot of people that don't like this war. I don't like how long it's taking. I frankly believe that it could have been done quicker. I don't think I'm naive in saying that, but President Trump wanted to give negotiations a try. Obviously, there were some in his administration that wanted to do the same. I was concerned that this thing would last up until the election. And then you're fighting two wars, essentially. You're fighting an economic war with tariffs, and then you're fighting the Iran war. And people are going to feel that. And I know some conservatives want to deny that, but people are going to feel that. What I would say is that President Trump is doing the right thing long term, so our troops don't have to go back to Iran in the future. The people will be free. The Middle East will be free. This is a win-win in the long run. And I believe that's the way President Trump is looking at his presidency. What is going to benefit the American people, not just now, but long term. I also want to play, do we have that Scott Bessent clip? Sean McConnell shared this Scott Bessent clip with me. It is so good. If we have it, let's play it, Mr. McConnell.
5: Larry, I was thinking about it over the weekend, and you know, Iran reminds me of when I was a kid in South Carolina, we lived near a swamp. And as a result, we'd end up with a lot of poison snakes in our yard. And you would take either a rake or a machete or a paddle from a boat, and you cut the head off. Mm-hmm. But the snake, the tail kept wiggling, and you had to bury the head of the snake, because the head of the snake was still poisonous, and there was venom there. So we are burying the head of the Iranian snake. The snake doesn't know it's dead yet, but it will stop wiggling when the sun goes down. And so the Iranian regime, they are demised, and they will figure it out.
4: Okay, so a lot of people have said, hey, listen, if we would have never attacked Iran, we wouldn't have this problem. Guys, we always had this problem. Nobody confronted it. That was the issue. Essentially, Iran was in charge of the Strait of Hormuz. That isn't going to be the case. That is going to bring your gas prices down. They had mines that were in the strait, and most of them, the vast majority of them, were fake. I can't remember the exact number, but it barely met double digits, if I recall correctly, that were actual mines. Those have been cleared thanks to our heroes in the military. The strait is open. More ships are going through. And then I want to add this to it, because things are going to continue to get better. Things are going to continue to get cheaper. And you need to understand this before you consider voting, before you consider setting at home. I want you to recall what life was like during the COVID lockdowns. It seems like that was an eternity away, but it wasn't that long ago. And you have to jog that memory so you can understand what the left wants to do. These people want socialism. They want total control. Let me bring you to this story. I know that you've heard about it already, but I just want to remind you that we are having some victories, and in the long term,

0: term, and I would argue even soon we're going to be feeling some real relief, particularly with the gas pumps. Hat tip, Epic Times. White House releases details on U.S. Venezuelan historic oil deal. I understand some people would argue, Carl, this is socialism light. They took our stuff. We got it back. All right. They were a nation that were working with China, Russia, Iran, North Korea to weaken the United States. Now these countries, our enemies, have been weakened as a result of this deal. So the White House released the details about an agreement that would give the U.S. access to 65 billion barrels of Venezuela's oil reserves. Under the deal, Venezuelan interim government would grant North American Blue Energy Partners 100-year concessions for 17 oil fields holding roughly 65 billion barrels in proven reserves. The Venezuelan people are going to be free and richer, and frankly, so are Americans. We'll be back.
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4: News this hour from Town Hall. I'm Keith Peters in Washington. The U.S. House censures Representative Chuck Edwards for conduct toward former female staffers.
5: The House has censured Representative Chuck Edwards, a Republican from North Carolina, after an ethics committee investigation concluded he engaged in persistent, unprofessional, and inappropriate conduct towards two young female staffers in his office in a 413-2 vote. Edwards has apologized to the former aides and his family, but he also says he did not believe he committed sexual harassment. Ethics Chairman Representative Michael Guest says that while Edwards denied his conduct was intended to be sexual or romantic, his pattern of behavior could lead a reasonable person to interpret it as such. I'm Lisa Dwyer.
4: A man who converted from Islam has a warning about Islamic culture for the United States as people gear up to vote ahead of the midterm.
6: The RJC, Republican Jewish Coalition, in Las Vegas for its annual meeting. One of the speakers, Mossab Hassan Youssef, the son of the terrorist who co-founded Hamas. He has an interesting story as he served as an informant for the IDF, the Israeli Defense Forces, and has left the culture. At the RJC event, he tells the crowd there is no room for Islam dominance, especially here in the United States. Let me be very clear about this. I as an American, as a taxpayer, I don't want Muslims in America. This country is perfect, and it's much better without your Islamic belief system. Do I need to be more clear than this? Laura Winters reporting.
4: The murder case against the Utah man accused of assassinating conservative activist Charlie Kirk is headed for trial. Defendant Tyler Robinson faces a potential death sentence if convicted. On Wall Street, the Dow down by 419 points, the S&P lower by 54. More at townhall.com.
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12: Why the traffic came to a stop in downtown Fresno. I'm Chris Davis. That happened at about 3 o'clock this morning at Huntington and Orchard, and it was because police shot a man they say shot at them first. Fresno cops say that the man was in his 40s, had a long criminal record, and that they were quite familiar with him, but they did not give out his name. They say they were called to that area because a gunshot detector picked up gunshots, and when they got there, the guy started running from them and then fired shots in their direction before they shot at him. He was in critical condition and no officers were hurt. Some new laws about wildfires are being debated today in the California General Assembly and are expected to be voted on. In what is considered a compromise between the state legislature and Governor Newsom, one of the new laws would mean that survivors of wildfires could get paid quicker. The part that had been in the bill but that is being left out would have protected electric companies and utilities from having to pay out or being sued if they were at fault for a wildfire. Zachary McGraw had been a sixth grade teacher at Golden Oak Elementary School when the Shafter man was busted back in 2024 on charges that he was uploading and possessing child pornography. Now a trial date has been set for December 14th. Authorities searched his house and seized and searched his phone after they got tips about material that was being uploaded from his IP address. It was a brush fire south of Bakersfield that had traffic slowed down to a crawl. That fire was in the median of Interstate 5 south of town and was first reported about 10 minutes to 5 Monday evening. It was also extinguished Monday evening. California gas is up 4 cents.

since yesterday and is $5.68 per gallon, says Gas Buddy. The national average now $4.08. I'm Chris Davis in the KERN newsroom with news every half hour and when it breaks on News Talk 96.

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0: person inside, but was trapped and had to be taken out of the car, they say with moderate to major injuries. Zachary McGraw had been a sixth grade teacher at Golden Oak Elementary School when the Shafter man was busted back in 24 on charges that he was uploading and possessing child pornography. Now a trial date has been set for December 14th. Authorities searched his house and searched and seized his phone after they got tips about material that was being uploaded from his IP address. 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
11: 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And the news story that I just saw over Stephen's shoulder in there was, well, his wife was instrumental in helping him make that decision. 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
13: New York Governor Kathy Hochul appeared before an audience of Muslim men wearing a hijab, causing the men to immediately drop to their knees and face Mecca. Not to pray, but to avoid looking at her face.
14: Wow. If you listen to this show, you know, I'm not squeamish about saying unpalatable things sometimes, but just calling a woman ugly, I can't do that.
15: Well, and what you've got a lot going on there. You've got the Christian governor of New York donning the hijab so as not to offend the fundamentalist Muslims on the scene. And Gutfeld's punchline is, she's ugly.
14: Right, yeah.
15: I realize, look, he can do his job the way he wants to, but wow.
14: So, if you watch any news yesterday afternoon, last night, you saw the video of that woman in Times Square.

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9: How happy would your wife be if you made $20 million a year because Aaron Donald is coming back? And the news story that I just saw over Stephen Shoulder in there was, well, his wife was instrumental in helping him make that decision. Yeah, I would imagine anybody in the NFL, when their husband retires, is lobbying for them to go back.
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0: generational change. Well, the White House is filling in some details of that Venezuela oil deal.
1: We're making a fortune and they're making a fortune.
2: President Trump in the Oval Office touting an oil deal with Venezuela. The White House says it's partnering with a company called North American Blue Energy Partners, already the second largest operator in Venezuela behind Chevron, in a deal that will give the Pentagon a 35% ownership stake in the company and roughly a fifth of the country's oil reserves. And it says the U.S. will be guaranteed a right to purchase 20% of the output at the cost of production. As to the impact on U.S. gas prices,
1: ultimately, prices are going to come down.
2: Ben Thomas, Washington.
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6: Man shoots at cops, cops shoot back. I'm Chris Davis. That's the story from about 3 o'clock this morning in downtown Fresno. Police there say they were responding to reports about gunshots from a gunshot detector when they got to Huntington and Orchard. They say a man started running away from them and then shot at them. They shot back and hit the man. They have not released the man's name, but they say he is a parolee who has been in trouble plenty and is in his 40s. He was in critical condition. No officers were reported hurt. Only one person was inside of a car that rolled over last night in front of the Springs Apartments on Camino Media. But police say that person had what they consider moderate to major injuries. The car wrecked about 10:45 last night. The driver was initially pinned inside the car and could not get out and had to be removed. As long as there's not a whole lot of wind and it's mostly a rain event, Tehachapi can handle the tropical system that is headed toward California, one city official in Tehachapi tells Bakersfield Now. They say they have made modifications to one of their sump pumps since they were hit by Hurricane Hillary 3 years ago. Still, if you live there, the city is urging you to prepare. Today, the California State Legislature is expected to vote on some pieces of wildfire reform. What that means is that the part of the bill that would have protected electric companies from being sued and from having to pay out if they were at fault because of a wildfire got taken out of the bill. But the part that does make payment faster for people who are survivors of wildfires stayed in. The bill is considered a compromise between Governor Newsom and state lawmakers. The price for a gallon of regular in California has gone up about 4 cents since yesterday, and Gas Buddy reports is now $5.68 per gallon. The national average is now $4.08. I'm Chris Davis in the KERN Newsroom with news every half hour and when it breaks on News Talk 96.1 and AM 1230, KERN.
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5: 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Yeah, I would imagine anybody in the NFL, when their husband retires, is lobbying for them to go back.
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0: funding designed to keep the federal government funded through early December, removing a possibility of a shutdown prior to the midterms. U.S. military hitting targets in Tehran. Iran and Tehran reportedly fired missiles and drones in response. Central Command says that hit a number of military targets. SRN News.
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2: A man was shot by police this morning in downtown Fresno. That's after cops say he shot at them first. The incident started about 3 a.m. whenever a gunshot detector alerted police, and when they got to Huntington and Orchard, they say the man was running away from them, then turned and fired shots. They fired back, and the man is now in critical condition. His name has not been released, and no police officers were hurt. Some new laws about wildfires are being debated today in the California General Assembly and are expected to be voted on. In what is considered a compromise between the state legislature and Governor Newsom, one of the new laws would mean that survivors of wildfires could get paid quicker. The part that had been in the bill but that is being left out would have protected electric companies and utilities from having to pay out or being sued if they were at fault for a wildfire. I'm Chris Davis in the KERN Newsroom with news every half hour and when it breaks on News Talk 96.1 and AM 1230 KERN.

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12: 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We got John Cox from the California coming on to administer the news quiz. We got state-of-the-art news, traffic, and weather. 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
13: AI, data centers, the whole thing. I want to talk about this Ian Bremmer piece that he put out yesterday about AI that I thought was interesting and frightening. But on the data center thing, I do think that's a question. Is it all about the electricity, the water, the supposed noise and everything like that? Or is some of it just, I don't like AI, I don't want AI to happen, and I feel like I can stop it from happening by being against data centers, or at least subconsciously?
14: Yes, 100%. Absolutely. That is behind a lot of this, as is Chinese propaganda and legitimate concern about resources. But the fuel is fear of AI, in my opinion.
13: Here's a little more from the CBS Evening News on the backlash against data centers.
15: Well, President Trump said on social media that the only reason why communities throughout the USA should not want data centers is if they want to end up being backwards and poor. But there are many reasons for the widespread opposition to data centers, like concerns about water and electricity shortages, a loss of land, and higher utility bills. Shortly after Trump posted, Vice President Vance acknowledged to reporters that places with these centers could pay higher electricity and utility prices.
14: All right. It would have been nice if the president had said, listen, I'm hearing some pretty legitimate concerns out there, and I want to address them. But no, he went with, you want to be stupid and poor? All right. That's going to win the day.
13: Would you be hearing about pushback at all if it was announced, pick a town that they're talking about putting a data center in, and if Ford is announced, they're going to build a new plant in, name the town.
14: Arlington, Texas.

0: I'm putting a Taylor Swift CD.
1: When you felt something in your mouth and you realized you were awake, and then you pulled it out and looked at it,
0: I think it was not quite in the mouth, as I understood it. Oh. It was endeavoring to get in.
1: Close enough.
0: And then it would probably fly down into her lungs. I mean, I'm just guessing.
1: Maybe baby bats in there.
0: All right, that's enough. You never know when to stop.
1: I don't.
2: No!
0: Maybe AI can tell you when to stop in the future.
1: I do not know.
0: Save us all the trouble.
1: Ever when to stop. This is
0: What's wrong with college and money? Beautiful summary of it coming up. Stay with us.
1: Oh, we got to tell you about this because the football season is here.
0: Oh, yes.
1: Wait is over. 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
3: 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Reuters Institute says we're now one of the top news brands in the nation. 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
5: Why the traffic came to a stop in downtown Fresno. I'm Chris Davis. That happened at about 3 o'clock this morning at Huntington and Orchard, and it was because police shot a man they say shot at them first. Fresno cops say that the man was in his 40s, had a long criminal record, and that they were quite familiar with him, but they did not give out his name. They say they were called to that area because a gunshot detector picked up gunshots, and when they got there, the guy started running from them and then fired shots in their direction before they shot at him. He was in critical condition and no officers were hurt. Some new laws about wildfires are being debated today in the California General Assembly and are expected to be voted on. In what is considered a compromise between the state legislature and Governor Newsom, one of the new laws would mean that survivors of wildfires could get paid quicker. The part that had been in the bill but that is being left out would have protected electric companies and utilities from having to pay out or being sued if they were at fault for a wildfire. Zachary McGraw had been a sixth grade teacher at Golden Oak Elementary School when the Shafter man was busted back in 2024 on charges that he was uploading and possessing child pornography. Now a trial date has been set for December 14th. Authorities searched his house and seized and searched his phone after they got tips about material that was being uploaded from his IP address. It was a brush fire south of Bakersfield that had traffic slowed down to a crawl. That fire was in the median of Interstate 5 south of town and was first reported about 10 minutes to 5 Monday evening. It was also extinguished Monday evening. California gas is up 4 cents since yesterday and is $5.68 per gallon, says Gas Buddy. The national average now $4.08. I'm Chris Davis in the KERN Newsroom with news every half hour and when it breaks on News Talk 96.1 and AM 1230. KERN.
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4: The problem with the war on Canada is that we don't hate Canada to begin with. And so they've come up with, the administration has, some new posters to get us to be angry enough at the Canadians. Would you like to see some of it? I thought you would.

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1: What would a hung jury mean for Lindsay?
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5: Let's turn to our legal correspondent. 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
10: People are going to want to know.
11: People have a right to know.
10: Carbon monoxide alarm goes off.
11: That was a smoke alarm, actually.
10: Oh, okay. It wasn't a carbon monoxide.
11: No smoke. It was a wayward alarm. My alarm's been very tense lately. It's anxious. It drinks too much Red Bull. No, I have no idea. Because they go off sometimes.
10: I don't even know if I have a carbon monoxide alarm in my house.
11: I know we do because it's code, but you have to. You absolutely have to.
10: I'm a renter, so I don't have any idea.
11: Yeah. Anyway, who knows? It was a fire alarm. Yes.
10: When did carbon monoxide things become a, and what causes that?
11: I don't know.
10: How often does that happen?
11: Oh, it's all the time. People die left and right.
10: I've heard of people dying in fires.
11: It doesn't happen much, but it is. There are fatalities from it. It's terrible when it happens, but it's rare.
10: I'm sure, but
11: yeah, Katie.
12: I will let you know that I have had several correspondence with listeners who all thought some alarm was going off in their house.
10: Oh, yeah,
11: I think people
10: everybody.
11: Across America thought that, and I apologize for that. I will. I vow this will. I take full responsibility.
10: You're like Orson Welles in the War of the Worlds. I mean,
11: I'm
10: you caused a panic
11: like
10: nationwide.
11: Yes. Okay, so before I was so rudely interrupted by my wayward smoke alarm, we were discussing James Lindsay's absolutely brilliant kind of a dissection of why college finance got so insane and why everybody's so far in.

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7: Specifically about Trump wanting a legacy of peace in the Middle East that he gets the credit for.
8: That's basically what he's all about. He can get all the credit for it, and ultimately, and I think we were saying the same thing, right?
7: But
8: if he gets that, and all free nations are not under the thumb or threat, I guess, of the Iranian regime, that's a win-win for everybody.
7: Well, he would deserve it. I'm not criticizing.
8: If you want to talk about the Nobel Peace Prize, I mean, you and I don't put credibility into Nobel. But if they had any credibility, then this would be it if he is to accomplish this goal.
7: You know who they would give it to?
8: Obama?
7: No, whoever became president of a free Iran.
8: Yeah. Oh yeah. That's who would get it. Yes. Like, yeah, no, that's it. I mean, that's just the way they operate. But if there is a true peace award, then he would qualify for that if this goal is accomplished.
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15: Okay.
13: Wow. 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
14: That's right.
13: So this is how we've been getting through the CAT scale so fast.
14: Yep, and you pretend not to like technology.

0: represents a significant breach of trust. It necessitates a serious response, and we have asked the Committee on Caucus Rules to take this up in short order. Whatever that means.
1: Whatever. Whatever.
2: We're going to rah, rah, rah.
0: All right. Well, so the Republicans on record now. Mm-hmm. They're on record to get rid of socialism in all forms. All forms.
1: All
0: not
1: forms.
0: Some forms. All forms.
1: Ownership of companies. Ownership of foreign entities.
0: All forms. We're going to hold you to it.
1: That's right.
0: Why? Because you said it. And you voted on it.
1: That's right.
0: You're against socialism in all forms.
1: And no more socialist security. That ends tomorrow. Sorry, seniors, you're on your own. Get a job.
0: Well, I mean, the thing that you know, the idea, because Democrats use it all the time, that socialism really isn't true.
1: No, it's you pay into it. It's more of a Ponzi scheme. But
0: right, socialism is more moral.
1: Yeah, exactly.
0: I'm just having fun.
1: It's a pyramid scheme. Sorry for you on the bottom, you know.
0: It's not socialism.
1: Like me, who's going to age into it in the year 2032. No joke. That's when I age into it. Dang it. Missed it by a month.
0: Well, as long as I get mine, I don't care about you.
1: Why not?
3: With SRN News, I'm Jason Walker. Some tourists previously reported missing in Nepal have now made contact with authorities. Australian Prime Minister Anthony Albanese says 5 Australians have been confirmed safe, reducing the number of missing Australians to 38. Authorities say 2 Spanish nationals, 2 Americans, and a Belgian national had contacted authorities and are now being classified as in contact. Tropical Storm Eduardo is now made landfall and along the Texas-Louisiana border, picking up a late burst of strength as it left the Gulf, that storm bringing very heavy rain, although officials say the storm will begin to weaken rapidly. And the House of Representatives has censured one of its own. This is SRN News.
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0: With SRN News, I'm Jason Walker. Some good news now coming out of the situation in Nepal. Several tourists previously reported missing in the flooding have now contacted officials saying they are safe, reducing the number of, in this case, Australia. Two people have called saying they are fine, and shortly after that, three others said they also are okay. Nevertheless, officials say more than 1,100 people have died in the flooding, nearly 4,000 still missing. Tropical Storm Edward has made landfall along the Texas-Louisiana border after picking up a quick burst of strength in the Gulf. Officials do say, though, this shouldn't be any bit of a problem because the storm is going to rapidly weaken as it continues its inward trend. SRN News.
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0: on the edge of ecological catastrophe. 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
2: 32.

0: rising above $90 per barrel for the first time in more than a month. Rising oil prices stoked worries about stubbornly high inflation and deepened a bond market sell-off. Markets in Europe are also lower. Damian Troisi, New York.
1: Treasury Secretary Scott Bessent says 19 of the G20 members have agreed to address streams of cheap exports that cause global economic balance. However, he says China dissented. More on these stories, townhall.com.
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6: Now, it's Red Eye Radio. Gary McNamara and Eric Hurley talk about everything from politics to social issues and news of the day. Whether you're up late or you're just starting your day, welcome to the show. 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
7: All across America, we are Red Eye Radio. He is Eric Hurley and I'm Gary McNamara. Good morning. Hi. Hello. Well, let me see. We're in 2026. The Kaepernick thing started 10 years ago. And as you know, I've been anticipating all throughout preseason. I don't care about football anymore. I care about the politics in football or whatever it's going to be in.
8: Right.
7: You know, like, it's like the WNBA. It's, even though I did watch last week on Friday, it's the only sporting event I've watched in a long time. I watched the Indiana Fever.
8: Hmm.
7: And it's entertaining. Caitlin Clark is extremely entertaining.
8: Right. Yeah.
7: So is Kelsey Mitchell. I mean, it's very entertaining, especially with the shot, the three pointers they're taking.
8: Yeah.
7: They're not shy at all about it. So, yeah. You know, really, it's the, as well, we call it the WDSA now.
8: Mm-hmm.
7: I love the politics in sports. A lot of people say, and I even said it way back then, you know, it sort of turned me off the politics and sports. I've learned to embrace it because it's so much fun.
8: Yeah.
7: Kaepernick speaking up again. And this is fantastic. Calls Roger Goodell, calls the NFL a bunch of hypocrites. It's all performative. They really don't care.
8: Well, isn't all sports performative?
7: No, they're
8: technically
7: not the sports portion of it. Their proclamations against, you know, because they're doing it again, you know, love, no hate, stop racism. And he says it's strictly performative. It's not what the NFL believes, that the NFL actually doesn't believe it, that the NFL is actually racist.
8: Mm.
7: And it was interesting because Fox News had an article where they talked about, and I remember this so well, he said, you know, they basically, the NFL puts out propaganda, and it's like, what does Kaepernick do? It's like, he goes, most notably, Kaepernick participated in a Netflix docuseries in which he compared the NFL, remember this, the NFL scouting combine to a slave auction before they put you on the field. Teams poke, prod, and examine you, searching for any defect that might affect your performance, Kaepernick narrated. No boundary respected, no dignity left intact. What they don't want you to understand is what's being established is a power dynamic. The scene then shifts to one in which players transform into enslaved black men in shackles while white slave masters bid on them and whip them. Meanwhile, Kaepernick, after believing that's what the NFL is about, has continued to try to return.

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5: 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We got John Cox from the California coming on to administer the news quiz. We got state-of-the-art news, traffic, and weather. 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

0: With SRN News, I'm Jason Walker. The situation in Congo continues to worsen. The rapidly moving Ebola outbreak has now claimed more than 3,000 lives and no signs of slowing down. Several tourists previously reported missing in Nepal have made contact with authorities. Still, the floods have killed more than 1,100 people and nearly 4,000 still missing. Tropical storm Eduardo has made landfall along the Texas-Louisiana border. It is expected to weaken very rapidly. Chevron is expected to announce it will expand operations in Venezuela. Company officials, along with U.S. Energy Secretary Chris Wright, will be in Venezuela later today, where the new investment will be formally unveiled. This is SRN News.
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4: 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BPD made arrests on Saturday, a slew of teenagers carrying guns, masks, and gloves. This town is inundated with teenagers wandering around looking for other gang members to shoot. 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
3: 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Meaning some kooky head of a mental hospital could release her in a year? 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

0: News. I'm Jason Walker. Major powwow later today in Venezuela as Chevron officials and Energy Secretary Chris Wright will meet. They'll be holding discussions on the deal involving Caracas and Washington. The Ebola outbreak still growing in Congo. Death count has now surpassed 3,000. And some tourists previously reported missing in Nepal have now made contact with authorities. Still, the floods have killed more than 1,100 people. More than 3,000 are missing. The case against the Utah man accused of assassinating Charlie Kirk now headed for trial. Tyler Robinson faces a potential death sentence if convicted. Tiger Woods now plans to change his not guilty plea in a DUI case. A court hearing is set for this morning. This is SRN News.
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2: 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We got John Cox from the California coming on to administer the news quiz. We got state-of-the-art news, traffic, and weather. 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
2: 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The headline they had was, there's one thing we can all agree on, Dolly Parton. That was a magical human being right there. There might be people like trying to pretend, and I hope there are people out there that are inspired by her life and times, that try to be a little bit more Dolly Parton.
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6: 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And there are two ways that gang members' lives end, either in prison or the manner in which this 17-year-old life came to an end. It's that simple.
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8: 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We got John Cox from the California coming on to administer the news quiz. We got state-of-the-art news, traffic, and weather. 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
5: Breaking news this hour from Town Hall. I'm Rich Thomason. Iran has attacked American allies in the Gulf as renewed fighting with the U.S. ends a month-long pause. An Iranian drone sparked a fire at a residential complex in Kuwait City. No casualties reported. Bahrain intercepted incoming drones. Other attacks targeting Jordan, the UAE, and Iraq's Kurdish region. The death toll now tops 1,100 in the catastrophic flooding in Nepal and Tibet. Meanwhile, some previously unaccounted for tourists have managed to get in touch with authorities to say they're all right.
6: Prime Minister Anthony Albanese says five Australians were confirmed safe overnight in Nepal, reducing the number of missing Australians to 38.
7: But that's 38 families, 38 people who we hold grave fears for. We hope, of course, for positive news further.
6: Officials also said two Spanish nationals, two Americans and a Belgian national had contacted authorities and were now classified as in contact. Meanwhile, search efforts continue after last week's floods, which killed over 1,100 people and left thousands more missing. Nepal's foreign ministry says 324 foreign nationals have been rescued, while about 590 from 39 countries remain unaccounted for. I'm Charles Villadesma.
5: Citing overwhelming evidence, a Utah judge has ordered Charlie Kirk's accused assassin to stand trial. If he's convicted, Tyler Robinson could face a death sentence. A Massachusetts jury has been ordered by a judge

0: It's 26 after. America in the Morning continues. Senator Ed Markey has fended off a challenge from Congressman Seth Moulton in the Massachusetts Democrat primary for Senate. Moulton, a 47-year-old who served in the House for six terms, lodged a generational change campaign against the 80-year-old Markey, who has spent most of his life on Capitol Hill, serving 40 years in the House, and now seeking his third six-year term in the Senate, and won his race against Moulton by a landslide. The primary was one of several this cycle in which younger challengers have targeted longtime Democrat lawmakers. Markey will now face Republican John Deaton, who ran unopposed in the Massachusetts GOP Senate primary. Shifting gears, a former football quarterback turned TV broadcaster has pleaded no contest after his arrest for drunk driving. Correspondent Jennifer King has the latest on former Dallas Cowboys star and CBS TV analyst Tony Romo.
1: Former Cowboys quarterback Tony Romo has pleaded no contest to operating a vehicle while intoxicated. He was arrested by a deputy in Milwaukee, Wisconsin on July 23rd after a traffic stop.
2: Did I pass this test?
3: You turn around.
2: No, I didn't. Can I use my phone real quick? Because there's a plane taking off.
3: You're under arrest.
1: In a statement on Instagram, Romo apologized for his actions. He said multiple back injuries during his playing career led to a dependence on pain medication, and his efforts to kick those medications led to an over-reliance on alcohol. The Milwaukee court dismissed citations for unsafe passing, having an open bottle of alcohol, and his refusal to take a test for intoxication. Romo lost his driving privileges for 6 months, will then have breathalyzer locks on his vehicles for at least 1 year, and he'll have to compete in alcohol assessment program. Romo has been placed on leave from his job as the lead NFL analyst for CBS Sports. I'm Jennifer King.
0: America in the Morning for Wednesday, September 2nd, 2026 is produced by Jeff McKay. I'm John Trout. This is Westwood One.
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0: And still is awesome. The headline they had was, there's one thing we can all agree on, Dolly Parton. That was a magical human being right there. There might be people like trying to pretend, and I hope there are people out there that are inspired by her life and times, that try to be a little bit more Dolly Parton.
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2: This is America in the Morning from Westwood One. Coming up this half hour,
3: the attacks against one Senate candidate are getting personal.
4: There is something about Abdul El Sayed that is very, very evil.
3: I'm Joan Jones.
5: Police Corporal Sean Farrell is now charged in the August 23rd death of 22-year-old college student Glenwood Peischer. I'm Lisa Dwyer.
6: Mixed reaction from Big Tech on President Trump's name change of Lake Ontario. I'm Clayton Neville.
7: The Labor Department says U.S. job openings rose slightly to 7.3 million in July.
8: Marcela Sanchez, Washington.
9: A slate of familiar faces will be running the new season of Dancing with the Stars. I'm Kevin Carr.
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1: The 35th season of Dancing with the Stars is taking steps forward. On Tuesday, Good Morning America announced Carrie Ann Inaba, Derek Hough, and Bruno Tonioli will return as the panel of judges for the wildly popular ballroom dance series. Tonioli said what makes the show work is its fans.
2: This show is cross-generational. I have grandmother, daughter, the child, and each one of them has been touched, inspired by our show, and it was humbling.
1: Inaba and Tonioli have been judges since the series began in 2005. Derek Hough has been on the show for 15 years, first as a professional dancer and now as a judge. He remained extremely excited about returning for the 35th season.
3: It's going to be an incredible season. I cannot wait. Truly, this is just magic in a bottle, and it continues to create magic every single season. So here we go.
1: Two other familiar faces are returning. Julianne Hough and Alfonso Ribeiro will remain the hosts. Ribeiro said casting director Deanna Katz has the magic to keep the show fresh.
4: Really the magic, I think, that this show, at least in terms of the pros and celebrities, is she knows exactly how to pair them up.
1: The lineup of celebrity contestants and professional dancers will be announced later today on Good Morning America. The 35th season of Dancing with the Stars premieres on ABC and Disney Plus on September 15th. I'm Kevin Carr.
0: America in the Morning for Wednesday, September 2nd, 2026 is produced by Jeff McKay. I'm John Trout. This is Westwood One.
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8: 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We got John Cox from the California coming on to administer the news quiz. 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
10: Breaking news this hour from Town Hall. I'm Rich Thomason. Oil giant Chevron is now confirming the planned expansion of its operations in Venezuela. This comes after President Trump recently announced a deal to develop the nation's oil reserves, giving the Pentagon a share of the profits. Not exactly endearing itself to its Gulf neighbors, Iran has been lashing out yet again.
11: An Iranian drone attack Wednesday has sparked a blaze in Kuwait City, and Bahrain intercepted incoming drones following a night of American bombardment that included a deadly strike on a wedding party. Iranian officials say at least five people were killed, including a child, and at least 68 wounded. After a respite for more than a month, fighting between the U.S. and Iran has increased since the weekend after the American military hit Iranian rocket launchers on an island in the Strait of Hormuz, saying Iran was planning to use them to shoot mines into the waterway. Iran retaliated by firing missiles at American bases in Jordan, which were all intercepted. I'm Charles Villadesma.
10: U.S. Central Command insists that America does not attack civilians. Ed Markey of Massachusetts has captured the Democrat nomination in his bid for a third term in the U.S. Senate. The Senate Majority Leader is confident that GOP Senator Susan Collins will be given another term in office by voters in blue state Maine.
12: She is tough as nails, a terrific retail campaigner, which in Maine still really matters. And the guy she's running against, as they think he's an improvement over the previous one. I'm not sure he is.
10: Senator John Thune speaking with the Salem Radio Network. Judge in Utah has cleared the way for Charlie Kirk's accused assassin to stand trial. Flooding rains along parts of coastal Texas and Louisiana, thanks to now Tropical Depression Edward. Watching Wall Street this morning, the Dow futures up 73 points, NASDAQ futures down 100. More on these stories, townhall.com.
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12: Congo's Ebola outbreak has killed more than 3,000 people out of more than 6,100 confirmed cases. The disease spreading at an alarming speed, faster than efforts to track and slow it. Data from Congo's Ministry of Health shows the outbreak has recorded 6,186 confirmed cases, including 3,007 deaths since it was declared in mid-May. Remains the fastest growing outbreak of the disease ever. It has continued to spread rapidly for several reasons, including conflict in the eastern reaches of the country where the outbreak is centered. The resumption of school in the middle of the outbreak is also raising concerns about transmission in classrooms. China challenging Germany at its own game of making advanced, highly engineered machinery. It's a major reason why Europe's biggest economy is stagnating, and with the government's popularity sagging, German businesses and politicians are searching for answers. News and analysis, townhall.com. House lawmakers reprimand one of their own.
13: The House has censured Representative Chuck Edwards, a Republican from North Carolina, after an ethics committee investigation concluded he engaged in persistent, unprofessional, and inappropriate conduct towards two young female staffers in his office. In a 413-2 vote, Edwards has apologized to the former aides and his family, but he also says he did not believe he committed sexual harassment. Ethics Chairman Representative Michael Guest says that while Edwards denied his conduct was intended to be sexual or romantic, his pattern of behavior could lead a reasonable person to interpret it as such. I'm Lisa Dwyer.
12: Treasury Secretary Scott Bessent says 19 of the G20's member nations stand together, agreeing to address streams of cheap exports that cause global economic imbalances. The one dissenting member of the group, Communist China. More on these stories, townhall.com.
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15: 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We got John Cox from the California coming on to administer the news quiz. We got state-of-the-art news, traffic, and weather. 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
17: And a happy, wonderful Wednesday morning to all. This is Nick Papagni, the Italian Stallion, Ag Meter, along with Sir Josh McGill. Josh, we made it halfway to Wednesday. We're already in September.
18: Yep, here we are, middle of the week. Happy Wednesday, Nick.
17: And I'm telling you, I think fall is here because it is actually chilly here this morning. And you all know driving around, it's almost, but you got to bring your fall clothes out. It's that time. I know we'll have another heat wave come for a few times, but overall, it is officially fall weather right now.
18: Yeah, it's that tease of fall. It'll drop back into the, you know, warm weather, but it's nice right now to roll the truck windows down, driving around and enjoy that fresh air.
17: It really, truly is. There's so much going on. Today we're going to have part two of Ryan Jacobson. He's the CEO of the Fresno County Farm Bureau. So much to talk about with farming because we talk really all over California with Ryan. But there's so much going on. We got to keep you updated because the story with the beef and the cattle industry changes by the minute. And we start here on Wednesday morning. By the time this show airs, so much has happened by noon that we'll keep you updated. I know Brooke

0: Rollins is out. She was in Nebraska. She's in Iowa. Talking about we're trying to work together with the beef and cattle industry to try to grow the herd back again. It's the 70-year low. So we're all working together, Josh, and everyone is in the middle. But you know what's crazy to me is we have 400 commodities in California that we don't really talk enough, except for this show, how overseas comes over and sometime bombards California. We need to talk more. I wish everyone else would talk like us.
1: Yeah, it's an issue across most, ag commodities and, specialty crops as well. It's more talked about in the beef and meat, and we kind of talked about that yesterday. I think it's because, no matter what, meat's going to be on your plate at almost every meal. Whereas, if something else goes up, like avocados or artichokes, you might just avoid buying them for a few weeks until it came back down. Whereas, I don't think anyone's avoiding beef for a few weeks, at least not if they can help it.
0: I just wondering if the Trump administration came out and started talking like they are with the beef and cattle, would everyone be aware of what's going on in California? I don't know. I just don't know. I think people are just, they go to the grocery store, they buy their citrus, they buy their grapes, their tomatoes, or wherever they do, but they don't know what the farming in California has to go through with the water, the regulations, and all of a sudden we see Argentine lemons coming over here and bombarding, and these lemon growers in California are saying, how are we going to compete with this?
1: Yeah, and that's where people keep bringing up the idea of tariff rate quotas, and I think we need to, dive deeper into that at some point where, okay, we can get lemons or whatever the product is from overseas, but if it's during our production window, there needs to be tariff rate quotas where, like, yes, you can bring some in to help us meet consumer demand, but you can't flood our market with us to where it drops our prices. So after a certain level of that product comes in, then there needs to be an additional tariff added to that product so that it makes it competitive for our farmers here in America.
0: I don't think we're going to see it from our California political people, but Brooke Rollins might come out with something like that in the future as soon as she gets this cattle and beef thing underway and handled it. But it is going to be a big story, especially headed into the election. Again, we're on day 41, Xavier Becerra holding AgNet West hostage. We've been trying. I've worked Josh to get him on. We got nothing, and so I don't think we're ever going to get him on.
1: Yeah, I'd be kind of shocked if he comes on, but that's fine if that's the way he wants to play it. We'll continue to invite him and continue to invite Steve Hilton as well, and whoever can get their word out gets their word out.
0: Absolutely. We want to hear what are you going to do for the farming and ag industry. Right now, we're kind of a back door when it comes to California. We're not the high priority, which we should. Because I still think the environmentalists want to get rid of farming. This is why you see more overseas product coming in, because eventually they're going to say, listen, we can get it from overseas. We don't need you anymore. Let's just put solar out there and we'll save the water for people.
1: Right. We need water for our farmers, not just for our people. We need water for everyone, and we have it. California has plenty of water. And I'm willing to argue that with anyone that wants to argue it. The problem is we don't manage it. We don't store it. We don't move it properly. We don't prioritize these water projects that could help us move it effectively and store it effectively. Water is abundant in California. We just aren't managing it properly.
0: Well, we're going to have the water master himself on, Edward Ring, coming up on our show. And I'm telling you, he's got plans, he's got ideas for the farming, for the world in California. And I'm hoping the politicians listen to Sir Edward Ring because he's got some ideas. The other big story is Little Bear is poking Big Bear, and that's the United States and Canada right now. And this is an every minute story. And Canada had a great deal, and now I think it's a political deal to get Donald Trump and the Trump administration upset. They need us, we don't need them. It's that simple. I think eventually the people in Canada are going to listen. Hey, we have to work with the United States. Josh, this is crazy.
1: Yeah, I mean, I'm glad we're negotiating it. We've been under USMCA now for a long time, and it's, was originally meant to be reviewed regularly, and typically we've just kind of glazed over that, I think, and been like, yep, it's good, let's keep going. And you know how Trump is with his negotiation styles. He's going to look at it and say, hey, can we do a better job for America in this deal? And he looked at it and thinks we can. And I agree. I mean, you not that

0: that USMCA has been bad for America, but it has greatly benefited Canada and Mexico, while we have not benefited nearly as much from it. And then we still have issues with produce and stuff coming in from Mexico, dumping into our markets, and that's not being controlled. So I think it's great that we're reviewing it, and hopefully they can, reconvene on it and have something by the end of the year to for going forward with the USMCA.
1: 100% agree, and I think Canada had such a great deal. I think they're getting bad political advice. We're going to take a break. We're going to go back with Ryan Jacobson, Mr. Washington Easton himself. We will be right back.
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1: Welcome back on your Wednesday morning. We're halfway, but we are into September. Unbelievable already. It's already September. I don't even know where it was. Just July 4th. We were saying happy 4th of July, America's birthday, and now we're in September. Time is flying. Got the chance to sit down with Ryan Jacobson. We're going to talk with Ryan, but he's also a big part of that Washington Union Panther Valley Championship team. Let's go back to the interview. Well, we've had Rick Roberti on, the California president of the Cattlemen's Association. He says wolves are so smart. If you don't intimidate them, they'll just keep coming. If you intimidate them, they're like, okay, we're scared. We're going to stay away. Now, I think what will happen, too, is the mountain lions are going to be hungry, which leads to deers. But eventually, they're going to go into these mountain towns, and eventually, someone's going to die, unfortunately. That's how it's going to have to change.
7: Well, predators as and I'm glad you said that, because predators as a general group in California, you're out of control. Obviously, we have a mountain lion ban that keeps mountain lions from being hunted in the state. We've seen dramatic increases in their population. And then you combine that with, I don't know if you saw this last year, but the California Department of Fish and Wildlife put out new numbers for bears. And the bear population has skyrocketed in the state. Now we're talking black bears. There was that bill introduced this year trying to get grizzly bears, a study to look at the reintroduction of grizzly bears, which I think is just a mess that we don't need to open up at this point. But even black bears have a substantial increase. Not necessarily a big human issue, not even necessarily a beef issue, but they have been devastating on the deer populations here in California. And I'm with you. What happens when they start, when you've basically eaten every last deer in the state of California between the mountain lions, the wolves, and the bear population, they're going to start finding other feed sources, and those feed sources are either our livestock, pets, or humans, unfortunately.
1: Yeah, and it's going to be in national news. These animals are coming down into the towns. They're hungry. That's why they're coming into the towns. The people are going to be shocked. They shouldn't be shocked because we're in their house.
7: Yeah, and especially, you know this. I mean, the deer population in California has declined substantially over the last 50 years. We went through a boom back in the 50s and 60s, but since then it's declining. But really radically, it's been declining the last several years. And so it's unfortunate. Like I said, I'm a big believer. I don't mind having the species here, whether it's wolves, mountain lions, or bears, but they got to be managed. I mean, we recognize they got to be managed. And you take away tools, for example. I mean, I don't know if you know, one of the big tools up to a decade ago was using dogs to hunt bears, and even using dogs to chase mountain lions. They've taken that tool away. And that's just ridiculous, because those two things are extraordinarily scared of dogs. It helps to keep them away from humans. But by taking that tool away, they've now been more habituated to humans. And now you see the problems, whether it's Tahoe or other places, where these bears just continually break into houses, and you're not going to break them of that habit unless you change what we're doing.

0: Now, the calves and the humans lose out on all this.
1: Yeah, no, it's for sure. And I believe that there is a way for coexistence, but coexistence is going to take proper management. And there's a lot of states that have successfully figured out how that how living together is going to be workful. And unfortunately, we in California are just lagging on that. And this is, this the mountain lion thing that was done by Proposition. And, sometimes these votes at the ballot box don't make sense from an actual real-world perspective.
0: We're talking with Ryan Jacobson, the CEO of the Fresno County Farm Bureau. And it looks like I'm hearing rumors that maybe the Grizzly Bears won't pass.
1: Well, actually, right now it's been it's hopefully, knock on wood, dead for this year. We all know how Sacramento works, though. You're going to see it return at some point in the future. But for right now, I think hopefully that is hopefully dead on arrival right now. It had some steam. We were concerned. But right now, I think that the authors recognize that we need to have some more robust conversations where that goes there. And I know it's just a study, but we know how studies turn into trying to push an agenda. So
0: next will be elephants, then what? Giraffes? What else is coming?
1: Yeah, who knows? I mean, in today's crazy world, there could be anything else there. But I think ultimately it just boils down to we're already out of balance with predators. Let's figure out that balance first, and then maybe at that point start looking. But I don't see a world where grizzlies are going to be successfully brought into California and not have some substantial damage there.
0: We're talking with Ryan Jacobson, the CEO of the Fresno County Farm Bureau. And Ryan, it's just a typical California. We don't do our homework. Just like the high-speed train, as I drive into your office right here as the ag meter's on location, there's could be like this for a long time. The wolves, let's just put some puppies out there, but they're going to grow up. They're going to want to eat.
1: Yeah. No, absolutely. When we've seen the dispersal and how those have come down from Oregon here and kind of unintentionally really grown California's population there. Again, I think it's the unintended consequences. Unfortunately, we're always behind the eight ball as far as trying to be proactive for how we should be handling these issues there. And so, it's just probably not surprising. That's what California is on so many of these issues there. I kind of pride myself on trying to be a little more on the proactive side when it comes to California, Fresno County agriculture and stuff. But man, these kind of issues, when you take wolves, has done some pretty devastating effects for those cattlemen and women up in Northern California.
0: Sir Josh, the ACT meter's dream is have California politicians talk to experts before they do anything. Do not make a call until you talk to experts. And this is another case.
2: Oh, yeah. I think if they really had thought this through, this wouldn't even be an issue we were discussing, but they didn't, or they don't care if they did think it through. And that's disappointing. This is a travesty, especially for cattlemen up north, but they're spreading south. I mean, we've seen them come as far south as Tulare now. It's an issue, and we need to get our arms around it before something terrible happens.
0: And it's sad to see, but we're not going to see deers. When your little girls grow up, deers will not be in California unless they're really close to towns and everyone's feeding them to keep them right there. But it's just sad to see.
2: Well, and if you get them close to towns and people feeding them, they're just going to get hit by cars on the 99. Like, that's the thing. They need that wild space, up in the mountains, up in the Sierras. But, there's too much predator pressure between mountain lions going crazy and the wolf population. We are losing our deer population here in California.
0: And it's just like when you drive down 99, you mentioned there's giant weeds on the side of the road that's now brown. And then all of a sudden someone accidentally drops a cigarette and there's a fire. And you can see newscast out there shocked. There's a fire on the side of the road, just like this, where they find out there's a bear in someone's cabin. Shocker. Well, he's hungry. This is what happens. We're going to take a break. We'll come back more with Ryan Jacobson on your Wednesday morning edition with the Ag Meter and Sir Josh. We'll be right back.
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10: Welcome back on your Wednesday morning with the Ag Beaner and Sir Joss. Thanks for hanging out with us. We appreciate you making this part of your beautiful September morning. You have a lot of options. You're making us one of the hottest shows growing because you love farming. You love ag. Let's go back to Ryan.
11: Well, you're running the largest farm bureau there is. Do you talk to the other farm bureau presidents? Like, how's it going up there? How down there? Because I'm sure you guys have a great discussion.
12: Oh, no, absolutely. We have a great relationship both with, California Farm Bureau, what they're doing, up in Sacramento there, and work with them because we want to accomplish the same agenda and be rowing in the right direction. And my counterparts, my neighbors, and others throughout the state, always important conversations because, I mean, sometimes there are parts of the state that are above, they're on a particular issue, they're above the curve versus the rest of everybody else here. You know, the reality is when it comes to water, I mean, I've experienced it all when it comes to the ups and downs of what goes on in water there simply because we're in the crosshairs of so much. And so, I'm able to spread some of that information stuff with my colleagues and vice versa. I gain information for some of the issues they're dealing with. For example, on the wolves. Wolves we haven't dealt with, my cattlemen and women here locally haven't dealt directly with yet, but we all know there's a pack down in Tulare, and if they made it to Tulare, they're here in Fresno County. They're just not documented yet, but they're here. They went through here, and so the possibility that they're likely still here somewhere is very high. And so with all that said, yes, cross-collaboration. I mentioned farm bureaus, but we have great relationships with the other ag organizations, both locally here as well as up in the state capital there.
11: How about Zippy Duvall with the American Farm Bureau?
12: Yeah, no, actually, it's been now 5 years, I think it's been, but I was able to host him for a full day here in Fresno County. Great experience because, sometimes American Farm Bureau is on just a slightly different – they got different priorities when you look nationwide than versus maybe what we have in California here with more specialty crops there. And so being able to have that open line of communication, the ability to talk about these important specialty crop issues we have there are something that, we need to keep that conversation going because the importance of what we do here in our backyard should not be forgotten. I mean, God bless what you're doing. You're helping to spread the message about California agriculture. But man, you leave the state – we got a lot of brothers and sisters in the ag community throughout the country. They don't recognize the importance of what we do here. I guarantee if they fly in here once, they're jaw dropped on the sheer size and magnitude of what we have here. But a lot of them just, they hear Californian agriculture and kind of glare over it and kind of don't think much about it, but don't recognize the significant parts we play in the overall.

0: food every day that Americans eat.
1: And Ryan Jacobson, I am a firm believer in FFA, Future Farmers of America. Your new high school, San Joaquin Memorial, started in FFA.
0: Yep.
1: I think every high school needs to, because we got to get kids on farms.
0: Yeah, no, without a doubt. And you know this as well as I. The FFA program has grown so substantially beyond just the farm, but the speaking opportunities and the engagement opportunities. There's no other organization for high schoolers that I think does as much for the student as what FFA does. They got it done right. The opportunity to show. I mean, you and I haven't talked about, but my kids also are in 4-H, and then the oldest now is in FFA over at Memorial there. They show rabbits. We're in the show rabbit business right now. And so it's just that hands-on opportunity. Just last night, my kids had a committee meeting, if you want to call it. They were working on their rabbits, and just that experience of being able to talk in front of a judge, that public speaking side is so something that I think enough kids don't get off. I mean, I think the most important thing here, I'm picking up the phone because obviously your audience can't see it, but it gets them away from any kind of electronic and everything else and gets them back to their hands in the dirt, their hands working with animals, and the opportunity to speak with eye contact to an adult.
1: We're talking with Ryan Jacobson. He's the CEO of the Fresno County Farm Bureau. You're absolutely right. Kids in today's world live on their phones. We've lost the people skills. They don't know how to communicate, but FFA are the greatest young leaders. Every time I interview someone, I'm like, there's our future senators right here. They're great people. And I would recommend every mom and dad to get in FFA.
0: Yeah, no, without a doubt. I mean, so many schools that not historically offered it now do. And so I can't talk enough about that. And, you know, this is where I'm going to, you know, we talked a little bit earlier about the importance of sports. And I really, you know, you and I could probably talk a whole nother show about the declining enrollment in sports, which really worries me, because that work ethic, I don't care what sport you're doing, is what translates to a successful work ethic through the rest of their lives. So we're seeing that decline, and I think it's directly a result of electronics and what's going on there. But, not all kids aren't built for sports. For some sports kids, they love the FFA on the side. But for some kids, man, the FFA program is what's really brought them out of their shell, offered them opportunities that they would have never gotten through high school any other way. I got, relatives that have, they successfully learned how to run businesses, to do welding and shop mechanics and all this kind of stuff. I can't talk enough good about the program.
1: Ryan is spot on, Sir Josh, because I think with video games, now you got electric bikes, we're getting become a softer society. Kids are softer. They're not playing sports like they are. I don't know what to tell you, but I just see it coming.
2: Yeah, I do as well. And, you've brought it up before. You see kids on electric bikes all the time now, and a lot of times they're the pudgier kids. And it's like, what is that doing? Like, you need to pedal your own bike or scooters now. You have kids running around on electric scooters. And it's like, not only is this not, you're not getting the health benefit that we did as kids, riding our own scooter or pedaling our own bike, but it's also a lot more dangerous. You know, at least your scooter, you could push it yourself. And sure, I mean, I fell off a scooter many times when I was a kid, and they were dangerous without a motor on the back. I can't imagine now putting motors on the back of them.
1: Just 40 years ago, it was 1 in 20 that kids were obese. Today, it's 1 in 5. That'll tell you right there. I think RFK is trying to change the MAHA, Make America Healthy Again. It's all works together. Exercise, eating healthier.
2: Yeah, it does. And they're both so important, and it's things we need to instill in our kids. And teach them about exercise, teach them about eating healthy and the benefits. And, I was one that I really learned late in life. I didn't really play a lot of sports in high school. I was always just a very naturally skinny person, but it wasn't until college that I started working out and realized the benefits. And I was like, wow, this is a whole new me.
1: They're so true, Josh, because there's so many kids that are late bloomers. They don't blossom until after high school. We'll take a break. We'll come back more here on your Wednesday morning. Hope you're enjoying this. We're learning a lot from Ryan Jacobson. We will be right back.
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1: Welcome back on your Wednesday morning. And that's just why I love our show. I think you're going to see more people try to copy Sir Josh and I, because we are bringing farming to you. And I think it's going to be one of the best things in our future. Keep listening to our show. We appreciate it. Let's go back to Ryan. We're talking with Ryan Jacobson, the CEO of the Fresno County Farm Bureau. I really believe we need more tech schools as well, because sometimes kids get bored with actual school. Dad, I want to be a welder. I want to be a plumber. Do you think that's going to be coming in the future?
2: Absolutely. We've already seen it. You know, you got to remember, just in my time here at Farm Bureau, so I was still lucky enough when I was in high school, we still had the auto shop. We still had, I took welding. So we still had mech ag classes and stuff. And so I can't tell you enough how much I love those. It wasn't long after I left high school and almost all those programs across the valley were starting to be cut. We're lucky most programs didn't cut the actual basic FFA, but all the other stuff was really taken away. And you know, again, there's a difference. We all know there's a difference between young boys and young girls when it comes to what they can do. And there are a lot of young boys that just have a hard time sitting in a classroom. But my gosh, you put them in front of a shop class or whatever else, they do amazing things, and they learn numbers that way. They learn, you know, whether it's writing and spelling, everything else, they can learn that way by doing versus sitting in a classroom there. So I can't talk highly enough. You've heard the numbers, man. There's shortages in welders for, you know, whether it's the PG&Es of the worlds and others. There's shortages in, you know, you can go to any major auto dealer here in Fresno area. Every single one of them is looking for a next mechanic. And so, man, that work ethic, that drive and stuff, that's so important that you and I may have learned from our parents, but a lot of kids don't have that same, maybe at home thing. I can't tell you enough how those teachers of those programs can really instill some incredible values in those kids through those programs.
1: Wow. Ryan Jacobson, that last 3 minutes was outstanding. I mean, you were nailed it. Do you remember your FFA teacher, how it changed your life?
2: Yeah. So directly, I never went into direct FFA because I stayed in 4-H. So this is funny. This is how some things work. Basketball for me was 11 and a half months out of the year. Literally 11 and a half months out of the year. I mean, it was lifting weights to, you know, open gym, shooting around, everything else. And so I did focus an incredible amount there. So I stayed in the 4-H. I showed beef animals all those years. But then I did the mech ag as well as, it's funny looking back, I did AutoCAD. I also was doing the shop classes where we were learning the computers and drafting and stuff like that. And so I still had that technical part of doing it. Love those classes. And yes, I do know my teachers in those classes. I can't tell you enough. Like I still remember, I made the crawler that went underneath vehicles and stuff. We were building those. Like, I mean, I made good friends with the kids that we were fellow welders with and stuff like that. And we were selling them the neighboring farms and stuff. I mean, the fact that you feel like you have value in something that you build with your own two hands, I don't think there's anything that replaces that. I mean, it's incredible.
1: It's definitely another world we're living now, because would Ryan Jacobson still be at Washington Union or maybe transferred somewhere else because the way we live now?
2: Yeah. No, it's definitely a different world there. I mean, I was very fortunate. I was third generation to go to Washington Union there, and I had the amazing opportunity, like I said, to a combination. I was taking AP classes and welding in the same semester. There's not a lot of kids that probably can say that today, but yet that versatility led me to what I'm doing today and led maybe to be a better advocate.
1: So, Ryan Jacobson, were you planning on getting into some sort of farming business at the time back in the
2: day? Oh, yeah. No, I always wanted to be involved in farming somehow, some way. Now, at that exact time in my schooling, I was actually planning to be a large animal food vet. And so I was planning to go to Fresno State for my first 4 years and then head up to Davis for my veterinary medicine degree there. Kind of got sidetracked at Fresno State in the sense that it's the opposite of what you thought. It's like, well, you didn't like it as much or whatever else. I actually loved it. I loved what I was doing and stuff, but it became harder and harder. I kind of saw where I had a bigger purpose in life, because I was already, you know, this is funny to look back on. I was already breeding cows, AIing cows. I was already, you know, treating cows, and I was doing minor surgeries and everything else. And I knew I could do that for the next 40 years of my life, but

0: Russell saw something bigger, and at the time, I don't even remember John Welty, who was the president over at Fresno State. He encouraged me to go get my MBA. He knew I had a plant science background with animal science, and thought, "Hey, man, you might be able to help the ag industry with a business background," and it helped a lot.
1: Now, where did you meet your lovely wife?
0: Fresno State. Oh. Yeah, so so I was the last class of what they called the Rodman Scholars, and so we were the president scholarships at the time, but I was the last class of what was called the Rodman. My wife was the first class of the Smith Camp Scholars, and so we were both president scholars, and through that program I met my wife, and so this is hard to believe, but tomorrow we've been together 26 years.
1: Wow, congratulations. Yeah. Happy anniversary. Yeah. This is beautiful. With three great little boys.
0: Yep, nope, absolutely.
1: You're going to have a great ride, no question about it. Well, before we, and thanks for hanging out with us today.
0: Absolutely.
1: It's been great. We had a little Italian restaurant today. I love the Agmi getting on the road, but labor-wise, how are we looking on labor here in the Farm Bureau here in Fresno County?
0: Couple things. So I don't want to say it's always a struggle, but it's perpetually one of those issues that always rises to the top. Right now, through this harvest season, we seem to be in fairly good shape. Now, you and I haven't even talked about this harvest season. I'll keep it very brief, but essentially, we're talking that this season's been about 2 to 3 weeks early, and this all goes back to that extraordinarily warm March that we had there, and that kicked everything into high gear very quickly. It's crazy what a couple 95-degree days, 96-degree days in March, how quickly it can get those crops on the early side of things there, and so things have been early. What that does, though, it allows us to be a little bit earlier, or it gives us a longer time to get some of those crops off. And so when you have those more exaggerated seasons, it allows that exaggeration allows a slightly longer picking season, which helps on the labor side of things. So right now, labor-wise, we seem to be good. As you're well aware, we continue to find ways to help with that through mechanization and technology, trying to find ways to maybe sometimes it's not necessarily to replace somebody, but it's a way to make them more efficient and better off in what they're doing there.
1: Boy, putting my Pagneter hat on, I can't believe it's almost 30 years from one of the greatest Central Section high school basketball teams, Washington Union Panthers, that Ryan was on, Josh. Almost 30 years ago, it feels like it was yesterday.
2: Yeah, you are getting really old, Nick.
1: Absolutely. And and I still look 26, which is crazy, but people tell me all the time. But no, and I think when you're Ryan in his shoes, there's so much to talk about with water and the labor with the rats. It just moves on in California, especially in the Central Section, Central Valley.
2: Yeah, unfortunately, I don't think there's any shortage of issues for him to be focused on and thinking about on a day-to-day basis with California farming. The list is long, unfortunately, but luckily we have people like Ryan Jacobson representing our farmers through the Farm Bureau and doing a great job fighting for California ag.
1: And I love how he's on text with so many different farm bureaus throughout California, and they can all throw ideas at each other. So I love that. They're all in the farming. They're all in it to win it.
2: Yeah, and that's what we need is great people like Ryan Jacobson working together with other great people like Shannon Douglas or Zippy Duvall and prioritizing our farmers on a local level, you know, in Fresno County, a state level in the, you know, Sacramento with California Farm Bureau, and then on the national level with Zippy Duvall and the National Farm Bureau Association.
1: I want to get Zippy on our show. This is what I'm working on before the American Farm Bureau coming up in January. I want to get him on. It'll be in North Carolina, by the way. We'll take a break. We'll come back more with Ryan Jacobson here on your AgNet News Hour on your Wednesday morning. Thanks for hanging out with us. We're learning a lot today. We will be right back.
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8: Welcome back. Thanks for hanging out with us. Thanks for listening to the Ag Meter and Sir Josh on your Wednesday morning. It is beautiful out this morning. The weather can't get any better. Let's go back to the interview.
3: We're talking with Ryan Jacobson, the CEO and the Fresno County Farm Bureau. That's a big thing, because maybe this is God's way of saying, with the super El Nino coming, we start earlier.
9: You are exactly right. I'm laughing when you say that, because I've been telling everybody that same thing. Man, you are dead on with that super El Nino. We don't know what's going to happen, but last year, all I can tell you, we had some craziness going on. I counted 7 storms rolling through here during harvest season. It's not unusual to have 1. Maybe 2. 3 is unusual. 7 was, I mean, you're talking the farmers in their 80s, and they're like, I don't remember having 7 storms during harvest season there. So very unusual. So after a year like that year, my farmers kind of have a little bit of a smile on their face, with the exception of pistachio growers. Most farmers have a smile on their face, like, yeah, let's get this thing wrapped up and get that stuff out of the field, and then let's let it pour.
3: Ryan, we've been pushing, talking about raisins lately. What do you see? Because you come from the raisin capital right there in Washington Union, Selma area. Do we see raisins making a comeback?
9: I'm now a raisin farmer, so I'm hoping so. I'm betting on it. I love raisins. You know, you and I mean, this is one of those things we could probably have another whole show on, but I don't care what you want to call it, but I'm going to call it what it's being called at the federal level. Make America healthy again. I cannot express how much I believe in the mission of what's going on there. We are not necessarily eating healthy diets in a lot of cases, and yet we live here in the fruit and vegetable capital of the world. And so I see things such as raisins that are natural sugar. I mean, gosh, I mean, they're pure sugar. I don't know how you hand a raisin to a kid and they don't like it, because it's pure sugar. I love raisins. My kids eat about a bag a week, I swear. I'm talking like a multi-pound bag a week. I believe that they're great. They're built in fiber, built in, you know, it slows down the sugar process versus when you're eating candy or something like that. And so I'm optimistic. We know that there's been a lot of loss of market space when it comes to that, because there's a lot more competition against the California raisin. But when you talk about the best product available on the worldwide market, it's California raisin. And I'm really bullish or hopeful that through trying to make people eat healthy again, that that raisins are a big part of that.
3: Well said, Ryan Jacobson. I would love to see California, I don't know who, if it's a raisin industry, whoever, we got to start pushing California grown.
9: Yep.
3: So young families know it comes from California, because we're seeing
8: fruit

0: coming from all over the place. No one really knows.
1: Well, and it's another big subject we haven't talked about, but you've heard about the cyclospora outbreak when it comes to primarily on the eastern side of the U.S. and the northeastern side, but that's a perfect example where California grown needs to be branded significantly, because there is no California lettuce that is involved whatsoever or has any safety issues under the current time there. And so we saw this huge decline, about a third of the lettuce fields over in Salinas are actually being disowned right now because there's no market for it. And that's sickening to me. This is during a time in which more and more people need to consume more vegetables, need to consume more leafy greens, and yet we're seeing it bulldozed under simply because there's no market for it. So if there's any consumers out there beyond your ag audience listening, like, I'm telling you, lettuce is safe right now. If California grown, look at where it's grown. It's most likely being grown here right now, and take advantage of it.
0: Going back to the phones, everybody's on a phone. We need to start doing social media, influencers, getting involved with young families, yep. How important MAHA, Make America Healthy Again, eating healthy, because we got to get out of that processing food for the young families.
1: I don't know who, besides the folks that, you know, maybe that are in that industry, I don't know who's against eating healthy. I don't care what party you're a part of. I don't care what your background is. Like, this country has an issue. We know there's chronic issues of diabetes, overweight, to a whole host of other things that are scary to me. And what really scares me is this coincides with a time where kids are doing less sports. So we know if you go to any elementary school, there's a high likelihood you're going to see kids that are overweight. I don't like that. It makes me very concerned for the future of this nation. And so we need to do a better job. It starts with, you know, we always say it starts at home, but the reality is also, I think, you know, it's our school lunch programs and everything else. The more opportunities to get kids exposed to fresh fruits and vegetables, and to get away from this, some of this garbage that we're eating, I mean, it benefits this country in the long term.
0: Eating healthy. And then the other thing that drives me crazy, and we're talking with Ryan Jacobson, the CEO of the Fresno County Farm Bureau, eating healthy. Video games were, we were never a video game because we were outside all day long until it got dark. But the electric bikes are driving me crazy. Yeah. See, we used to ride our bikes everywhere. I see kids on electric bikes now. Where's the exercise coming?
1: It's funny you say that. I was literally the kid that, I mean, I wasn't hardly off my bicycle seat. I mean, that was our vector or vehicle to get over to cousins' houses or whatever else. I mean, we used that. I would take it to basketball practice. that was such an important part of my childhood there. And so, yeah, I agree with you. I mean, it's important for kids. And number one, you know, we talk about make America healthy again, but sometimes it starts with some simplistic changes. Sunshine. I can't tell you what I think sunshine and being outside does for the human mind and the importance of it. And so many of these issues, you're not going to solve it by itself by doing that, but it's these small incremental changes that play such a big role there. And so, you know, I'm the bad dad. I'll tell you right now, I'm the bad dad. My kids don't have cell phones. I do have my oldest now that he's in high school. I bought him a watch that has cellular capabilities so that he can call us. But you and I aren't going to be on a watch typing full text messages. It's a completely different mindset. I'm not telling other parents what to do, but I am concerned about the phone use of young people because it's taken away that ability to have conversations, those abilities to be able to engage, you know, in just fun conversations. Because you and I still go back to, man, we're friends with people from high school, and those long lasting relationships, you know, I can't say are being made the same way today because of just technology.
0: Yeah, I really love how I grew up. I wouldn't change a thing. But yeah. Ryan, I asked you last time because you sound like a future governor. I'm telling you, you're on your game. Have you thought about getting into the political world? I know you're as close as you're going to get right now.
1: Yeah, I mean, there's times. I mean, I will never say never. I will tell you right now where we are, my family and our life. I would much rather be at a football game on Friday night than I would ever want to be up in a state legislature. And that goes for, I'll be fair with you, I'd rather be at a practice on a Tuesday night than I would ever want to be up in the state legislature at this point in my life. So right now it is truly about, I love what I do here at Farm Bureau, but the flexibility of this job is allows me to be at my kids' practices and allows me to pick them up from school if I need to and all that kind of good stuff. And so that's my priority right now. To me, that's the most important job in the world, and down the road, who knows?
0: This show is hitting everything. We'll take a break. We'll come back more on your Wednesday morning. Don't go anywhere. We're talking with Ryan. We will be right back.
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3: Welcome back, everyone. Thanks for listening to us. It is the Ag Meter and Sir Josh. We are hitting so many topics with Ryan Jacobson. Let's go back to it.
4: Well, Ram, before we let you go, what would you like to tell California right now as we head into the rest of summer and to the election year in November?
5: Well, first and foremost, I know there's a combination of both your ag folks that are, you know, that are farmers and ranchers themselves, but also a lot of consumers and folks that just have an interest in ag. And all I can tell you is right now is I love this industry. I love representing it. I get to do such an amazing job representing the most efficient and effective farmers and ranchers in the world. So I'm here, you know, looking out for what's going on. And I just wish them the best of success as they wrap up this season. And hopefully we get a good rain year, good precip snow up in the mountains there, and man, just around the corner is the holidays, and we just have so much to be thankful for. I don't want it to be seen that I have any kind of negative attitude in the sense of, you know, we have a lot of challenges, and I'm one of those. I want to hit those challenges head on, and I recognize those challenges, but I also am bullish. I'm bullish on California agriculture. I'm bullish on the American farmer, because we have so many opportunities to continue to feed this nation and to do it in a way in which I think we become the rock stars of the future.
4: What a speech that was from Ryan Jacobson right there. I absolutely love that. So let me ask you that real tough question, Ryan. Can California be great again?
5: So that one's a hard one for me, because I think it's worth a vision. You know, I told you during lunchtime, like, I don't want to leave. This is my home. I'm fourth generation and proud of it. You know, you don't want to leave both of my generations, my paternal side, maternal side, both came over here for the same reason. They knew that we had fertile soils and the opportunity to do things here that they couldn't do in their home countries. So they came here, and I don't want to be one to run away. I want to stay here and fight. I think a lot of people need to recognize is I think there's this perspective that the pendulum is going to completely swing the other way. I think right now you need to just start getting the pendulum to start going downwards, start going the opposite direction, slow baby steps. It took us a give or take 20 years to get here. It ain't going to turn overnight. It's probably not going to turn this election cycle in the favor that some people are going to want. But don't give up. Continue to fight. I think that there is a likelihood that we become, I talked about being the rock stars of the future. I think there's an opportunity for us to be really appreciated for what we contribute, not just from economics and everything else, but I think more and more people are going to care about food. Food is the future and the concerns of where we go. And so a nation that can't feed and fuel itself is a nation that's not going to succeed. And I think more and more politicians on both sides of the aisle understand that.
4: I sure hope so. I think the Ag Meter's dream is to keep the next generation, so the young Jacobson, the three sons, can take over dad's farm for the fifth generation. So I believe in every farm bureau up and down California, everyone needs to join. If they want to join the Fresno County Farm Bureau, because I think it's a great way to market, yep, network. How do they do it?
5: No, thank you for that. Our website, FCFB, Fresno County Farm Bureau, FCFB.org. I mean, it doesn't get easier than that. You can just join online if you want to, or shoot, call my office anytime. And I'm out there to be a resource. You know this. You probably have heard me speak other places before. I go to Lions Club, Rotaries, you name it. We love to get in front of folks. I mean, and I do a ton of media just from the perspective that I want our voice out there. If you're not at the table, you're on the menu. And too often we've been on the menu. And so, we talk sports. We talked a lot of sports today. I love Pat Hill. Anytime, any place, anytime, anywhere. That's my philosophy when it comes to agriculture.
4: Well, I love Ryan because I love sports as well. You know the Pag Meter.
5: Yep.
4: And the Ag Meter, now I love farming because they're so blended together. The worth ethics is like second to none with farming and sports.
5: Yep, absolutely. No, they go hand in hand. And I've said it a lot. My work ethic that I developed, it was from my parents, but also so much came from my sports. And I really do think we are better as a country if more and more kids participate in agriculture and sports.
4: No question. Get in FFA if you can. Well, I think the Fresno County Farm Bureau has the right guy in charge because you love farming so much, and I love that.
5: Well, I think what helps me so much is I go home to a farm. I go home and do every job on the farm. So one thing that kind of sets me apart from a lot in the sense of, I get to work on the regulations. I work on the legislation.

0: a lot of guesswork, or you're relying on secondhand information. Everything I'm doing is firsthand information because I'm filling all that paperwork out myself, and I'm able to walk those people through those steps because I've done it myself.
1: Back looking at sports, you're a basketball player slash coach who's been there, done that, so the players appreciate that.
0: Yeah, no, absolutely. I mean, that's a big one. I mean, it's I go back and look at, you know, my time during sports and, you know, my time here at Farm Bureau. I mean, it's coaching. It's being a coach, taking leadership. You know, sometimes, you know, you don't know what's going to be thrown at you on any given day. You don't know what's going to be thrown at you at a given time. But you and I have all seen coaches go in at halftime and see what took place during the first half, and they come out and make adjustments for the second half. That's what I do in my day job here at Farm Bureau.
1: Well, Super Papa, best of luck with football season with your son. Happy anniversary. Give your wife a hug for him. And we appreciate you hanging out with us today.
0: No, thank you so much. Love being on the, I guess, a combination of the ag meter and pack meter all in one place.
1: Absolutely. Again, they want to join the Fresno County Farm Bureau. How do they do it?
0: www.fcfb.org or call our office anytime at 559-237-0263.
1: Thank you, Ryan Jacobson.
0: Thanks so much for having me. Love to be on.
1: Yeah, Ryan brought up so many great points. Social media, technology, phones are outstanding, but it's also a bad thing for kids. I just think we're losing out that world we live in. Thank you to Ryan Jacobson. 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Have a great Wednesday. 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
5: Breaking news this hour from Town Hall. I'm Rich Thomason. The late Charlie Kurtz loved ones call it an important step in our family's pursuit of justice. A Utah judge has cleared the way for accused assassin Tyler Robinson to stand trial on charges that could bring a death sentence if he's convicted. Oil prices have been rising again amid renewed hostilities between the U.S. and Iran. The U.S. hit IRG-related sites inside Iran, including radar installations, and Iran has been launching missiles and drones at its Gulf neighbors, Bahrain, Jordan, and Kuwait, among them. The death toll tops 1,100 in the devastating flooding in Nepal and Tibet. Some previously unaccounted for tourists have reached out, telling authorities that they are okay.
6: Prime Minister Anthony Albanese says five Australians were confirmed safe overnight in Nepal, reducing the number of missing Australians to 38.
7: But that's 38 families, 38 people who we hold grave fears for. We hope, of course, for positive news further.
6: Officials also said two Spanish nationals, two Americans and a Belgian national had contacted authorities and were now classified as in contact. Meanwhile, search efforts continue after last week's floods, which killed over 1,100 people and left thousands more missing. Nepal's foreign ministry says 324 foreign nationals have been rescued, while about 590 from 39 countries remain unaccounted for. I'm Charles Villadesma.
5: Following a March rollover crash, Tiger Woods has entered a plea agreement to a charge of reckless driving. Massachusetts jury ordered by a judge to continue deliberating the fate of Lindsay Clancy. 36-year-old woman claims postpartum psychosis led her to kill her three young children. Wall Street, the Dow futures are up 106 points. NASDAQ futures down 55. More on these stories, townhall.com.
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3: If you are a victim of a wildfire, I'm Chris Davis. You might would have gotten paid faster if a bill that was set to be voted on Tuesday in the State General Assembly had actually been voted on. But instead, lawmakers decided at the last minute that they would put that off. And that was a compromise bill that had been reached from this weekend. Part of the bill would have seriously limited what utility companies would have to pay if they were found liable for a wildfire, but that was left out of the bill. A plane crash in Porterville. A jet ended up across the street from the airport, but Tulare County Sheriff's deputies say that all six passengers and the pilot made it out of the crash okay and walked away from it. The crash happened about 11:45 a.m. in a field near the runway. The twin-engine jet took off from the Oakland-San Francisco Bay Airport at about 11. The cause of the crash is not yet clear. Banks will not be calling you, asking you to withdraw all of your money because it's at risk, says the Bakersfield Police Department. They are saying that a new scam has people calling your phone, asking you to do that, then telling you that a courier will be along to pick the money up to take it somewhere else. Well, it's just the opposite. They're not taking it somewhere safe. They are taking it away from you. You are being advised to hang up immediately if you get one of those calls. The rearrest of Nicholas Aguirre Jr. may be happening soon. A warrant has been issued on a charge of hit and run in the death of 47-year-old Jared Paul Mitchell, which happened in an incident on Camino Media back on October 12th of last year. Prosecutors say Aguirre was originally arrested in November but had to be released, and since then, more investigation into the incident has been done. And that is what led them to the new charge of hit and run. I'm Chris Davis in the KERN Newsroom with news every half hour and when it breaks on News Talk 96.1 and AM 1230 KERN.
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0: Oh, hi there.
1: Good morning to you. Welcome to the First Look program. My name is Sky Cox. I'll be your host. It's allergies and crap. There's a lot of weird stuff in there. It is what it is. You gut it out and you keep moving forward. Let's see what's going on here in the traffics. It's brought to you by Steve Holloway Painting, the best of the best of the best. We'll get into that in a minute. Hold on. There's nothing. We had a collision on Elk Hills Road at Skyline. I know exactly where that is. All the stuff in town, I got no worldly idea where that is, but this stuff, I know just where that is. At any rate, you're probably not driving that way. And how about this? Wherever you're driving, don't be on the phone. Don't drive jiggles. Have your hands on the wheel. Pay a little bit of attention, and you're gonna be fine. Like 99.999% of the time. There was a kid, I guess, the other night driving jiggles. Man, it's over there on Camino Media. They said he was traveling at a high rate of speed, and they said that alcohol was a factor. It's like late at night, and I saw some photographs of that scene. That guy was cooking with gas. That guy was hauling all of the ass.
2: He was roloing.
1: Yeah. I mean, when it just knocks the wheels off of the car like that. Did Steve, you saw the picture. Did he hit that tree or something on the way in? Because that car was wadded up, man. It's just, it's to the point where, do we even continue with our efforts to try to talk people out of driving drunk?

0: It's not working. What is it about Bakersfield that that everybody here has to be drunk all the time, or high, or both? It's weird. I don't know. And luckily, it was like a single vehicle accident, and he punched his own ticket, and luckily his car didn't go through some front of somebody's apartment or something and kill some innocent people or hit a school bus or something. But it's kind of sad. I mean, to the point to where do you even continue? Because we got Mothers Against Drunk Drivers and all that stuff, and they're gonna have their walk and all that stuff, and I'm gonna go out there and me and Matt Clark and. They continue all their efforts to try to find answers to all these problems, but it's not getting any better. The best you can do is hope that you don't, like, have a job where you have to be. And by the way, because my daughter works for the BPD, and she works, like, the night shift a lot. And I worry about that quite a little bit, that she's out there probably driving to work about the time the drunks are all still out there in fours. And has been a problem yet. You just know what to. And by the way, my daughter will tell. She tells me this all the time. You know, people are driving drunk. She sees all the police reports. Yeah, there's people driving drunk. It's when you're driving to work too. This stands up. At any rate, it's terrible. Is what it is. You try to distract yourself with fun stuff. We got a lot of stuff to. Get to today, including Steven. Is it a big deal that the guy who owns the Rams bought the California Angels? Are Angels fans going to be happy? Because I don't know how any of that works.
1: I believe a lot of Angel fans will be happy.
0: Are there any though?
1: I know a couple.
0: Okay, this is congrats to them.
1: One,
0: I guess.
1: Because ever since this guy bought the team, they haven't returned or even been a playoff team.
0: Yeah,
1: so it's a good thing. And this is what his. Fifth or sixth professional team that he owns. He's just taking over.
0: If you have the money, buy sports teams. Why wouldn't you? Jesse Pegula, who's I think playing today at the U.S. Open, her old man owns the Buffalo Bills, the Buffalo Sabres. He owns a soccer team. He owns. It's a nice thing to have in your portfolio, and I think owning these teams now. I think there's a buy low, sell high thing too, because again, baseball's going to crash land this winter. And I don't think there's going to be a season at all next year. So they have a little bit of time to come back under the new salary structure and maybe build something there in the Anaheim. I had a friend of mine who used to work for the Kansas City Royals in a real boring job. At any rate, and we used to, you know, being fans of the Kansas City Royals, he would get us tickets every year. To go like players sit with the players' families and whatnot at Anaheim there and watch the baseballs. We did that for a super long time, and I always got out of there at the end of the game and couldn't find my car because they really spin you around getting out of the stadium there into the parking lot. You get disoriented. You can't remember where you parked. Maybe they'll fix that. I don't know. 6:10 in the morning on the First Look program. And by the way, I'm going to throw this out there too for you degenerate gamblers. And there has to be degenerate gamblers. Steven, what does more money get bet on in tennis, men or women?
1: Women.
0: Yeah, there's something going. I don't know what it. There's a pervy aspect to it that I'm super super uncomfortable with. There are entire like Eastern European gambling rings based on just. Women's tennis, and down to the satellite level, it's weird. I don't understand it, but the obsession with gambling on that, I don't whatever. But I will throw this out there. If you haven't been watching, I've said this before. The U.S. Open is, I think, my favorite of the Grand Slams because it's our local one. It's here in America. New York people, they're kind of loud and rowdy, and they're all drunk in the night matches. And the U.S. Open, in fact, does have night matches where other people don't. Like, they don't. Wimbledon shuts everything down when it gets the hint of dark. And maybe that's good. I don't really know. And the Australian Open, the time difference is all weird. And then the French Open, they're playing on dirt. But U.S. Open, you got everything, man. They're playing on hard courts like most of us do when we play tennis, for good or bad, whatever. So we're familiar with it. It's Merca, so like everybody, the officials are speaking English and stuff. And you have loud, drunken New Yorkers, and you mix night matches in with that, and they have...

0: And again, they have a signature cocktail. I guess Wimbledon had, what is it, a Pimm's cup? I don't even know what that is, or champagne. I don't know. But cocktails, that's, well, whatever. And so today, the Carlos Alcaraz is going to play the tennis again. I'm just telling you, if he hasn't he didn't play any of the tournaments headed up to the U.S. Open. He's not going to win this tournament. I know he's like the biggest name or whatever, and he's got that weird, I don't know if you guys are following this. Nike just makes this bizarre crap that nobody would want to ever wear in the real world. So apparently, the biggest news story, at least as near as I could tell out of the men's side of the U.S. Open, is Carlos Alcaraz's exposed nipples. Now, Stephen, have you seen it? It's like a bib overall thing or whatever. And you're like, who thought that was a good idea? Well, at any rate, dude is not. He beat that Greek Spoor guy in the first round and didn't look very. He missed a lot. He's not going to get past any of the big name players. He's going to need some people to literally fall over for him if it's going to work out. So that'll be on later today. And the other, Stephen, I'll give you a shiny quarter if you could tell me who is the hottest player on the women's tour right now, and it's not even close.
1: Who?
0: Alex Ayala. She is a Filipino gal. And this is getting kind of irritating. It really is. She's not very good. Her serve, I think I could throw the ball harder than she serves, but she's adorable. But here's her deal. She has millions and millions and millions of social media followers. And we have gotten to a point in sports where if you want to get on the big courts and get matches scheduled on the big times and all of that, being good takes a backseat to being popular on social media. I'm serious. All these marketing people and all these companies that control all of this stuff, and I guess in the Philippines, tennis is not a big deal like in the Philippines, but when they get an athlete that makes it that to the big time, they support them in a very real way, and there's a big-time Filipino population in New York, and they are showing up at these matches and buying tickets, and they are well into it. Which is great. You can't help but root for her, but she's not going to win anything. She just doesn't have the horsepower to get it done, unfortunately, but... we live in the age of how many social media followers do you have, and that's what determines how far you go in a lot of ways. So there you go. When we get back from the break. Now, I have not spake of this previous because John Cox is coming on the show today, and he put a lot of hard work into this, and I steal that hard work all the time. But in this particular case, apparently there's some weird stuff, some shenanigans, allegedly, at Clinica Sierra Vista, all the way up at the very highest levels, like some misappropriation of funds. I mean, this is really weird, dark material. And this came out on Monday, and John Cox wrote this excellent article getting into, like, different accounts that were opened up and money went into them and the money was going to other people and it wasn't going into those people's businesses. It was going directly into their bank accounts and a lot. And this is from three whistleblowers from the company. And so it's automatically like, okay, you'd got canned or whatever. Maybe this is sour grapes or whatnot. Does not appear to be. At any rate, John Cox is coming up today and we'll let him do that. The SEIU, the labor union, they were suing. They wanted to join Kern County's lawsuit against the city over the what is it? Waste? It's turd farm. Is that? So they wanted to get in on that, and apparently a judge has denied their entry into that. At any rate, it's just it's a weird, weird story. It's about jacking up everybody's on the sewage treatment plant the city jacked up everybody's rates like real fast over a short period of time and whatnot. So the county, they got some overlap. There's some county people who are hooked up to that system. So the county is suing the city. Not only are the city and county both outhouse rat crazy. It's just part of the fun of living here. So you have the free range crazy that we all get to lap up every day against our will. But then you have the

0: added comedic effect of they don't get along with each other at all. And have never made any attempt to do so, which seems odd. So that lawsuit is happening, and the SEIU will tell you what there is and how that's not going to happen. And later, there's another town for sale. And I don't know about you, that's a real dream of mine, is to own a whole town and just be like the boss hog of that town. Well, there's another opportunity, and it's not Harmony this time, and I think it might have some... If I got some investment capital, I think we might be able to get this bird off the ground. We'll share that with you later. Don't go anyplace. 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
3: 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President Donald Trump says he wants to give farmers and ranchers more freedom to process their own meat as part of an effort to challenge the nation's largest beef packers. Trump says he's directing legal documents to be prepared that would allow producers to process their own food. He criticized the concentration of the beef industry, which is dominated by Tyson, Cargill, JBS, and National Beef Packing. Farmers can already process livestock for household use, but meat sold to consumers, restaurants, or retailers generally must meet federal inspection requirements.
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3: In addition, President Trump has formally approved a plan to allow up to 300,000 metric tons of lean beef trimmings into the U.S. without the higher out-of-quota tariff. The White House says the move is designed to increase beef supplies and help lower prices for consumers. RCAF USA is criticizing the move. CEO Bill Bullard says imported beef will compete directly with U.S. ranchers, while consumers may have no way to tell whether their ground beef contains imported product. Bullard is calling for the immediate return of mandatory country of origin labeling for beef, saying that consumers should be able to distinguish American beef from imported beef. A study published in the August issue of Poultry Science examines how electron beam or e-beam treatment affects the safety, quality, and taste of ground chicken and turkey. The technology uses high-energy electrons to damage the DNA of harmful pathogens without using heat, making it a potential non-thermal food safety treatment. The CDC says it typically coordinates between 17 and 36 foodborne illness investigations each week. I'm Lori Boyer, Fragnet West.
8: Holy guacamole is back. 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
5: 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Let's see what's going on in the traffic. 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Neat. 325-8520. I know there's people that pretend to be Pentec. Oh my God. You don't want to fall for that. Trust me. There's only one Pentec. It's a proprietary system. This is the only place you can get it. Do it right. We got a collision with no injuries at 204 at airport, where it seems like there's always something wacky going on out there. Steven, do they have in the football the thing like they do in baseball where you can get a ticket to a game, if just like single tickets on the cheap in any of them things?
6: Yep.
5: Do you know that the Saints are going to be playing the I'm going to be. I have an open day in New Orleans, and I already looked it up on the Skeddy, and they're going to be in town. I would love to attend a Saints game.
6: Superdome's
5: at,
6: beautiful.
5: At the Superdome. I don't care about the Superdome. I care about the people.
6: The Superdome is awesome.
5: I'm sure. I don't doubt it. I'm just saying the fans. Look, the Seattle Seahawks are my favorite squadron, but the Saints are my favorite fan base, and I just think tailgating with those people in a city that's kind of known for having the best chow anyway. Can you imagine what tailgating must be like at the Superdome? So if I could get a ticket for like $40 or some deal. The only problem, and you knew there was going to be a downside here, because the universe can't allow me to just be happy. Steven, take a guess who they're playing.
6: The Rams.
5: Worse. Everybody's worse than the Rams now. The Rams aren't a joke anymore. It's the worst team. It's not the Dolphins.
6: The Browns.
5: Worse.
6: The worst than the Browns. I don't.
5: Worse than the Browns.
6: The Raiders.
5: Yes.
6: Nice.
5: Is it, though?
6: Yeah.
5: Is it?
6: It might be a good game.
5: I don't know. Why
6: 6-3.
5: Why can't they just take all the scrub teams and just put them all on the field at the same time to just get it off the schedule? You guys just go out there and have time. How bad are the Saints going to be? It doesn't matter.
6: I don't think they'll be the worst team.
5: Do they still have Alvin Kamara? What do I?
6: Yeah, but he's injured.
5: Of course he is. From another attempted murder.
6: How late in the season?
5: This month.
6: Oh, it's this month?
5: Yeah.
6: So it's early?
5: Early.
6: Oh, yeah. So he's probably not playing.
5: So they don't have that Taysom Hill kit. I don't go to sports to see the stars anyway. I just want to be around those fans. They're way into it. They love their team unconditionally. But
6: are tickets $40?
5: I don't know.
6: Just throwing it out.
5: Oh, no, I'm just threw that. I just picked that number up.
6: The best time to buy football tickets is 24 hours before kickoff.
5: Right. But if you're just one person,
6: it doesn't matter.
5: It is in baseball. You can walk in. I went to the Giants.

0: game because my wife is in another pharmaceutical company scam, and I had a day off then too. I got in for $15.
1: See, it'll be more expensive because it's early in the season.
0: Will it? I'm probably not going to do it anyway. There's too much stuff to
1: walk and talk. But you would think it's under $100.
0: How about without unticketed? Could I just go tailgate with the people of New Orleans?
1: I think you could actually buy parking tickets without having a ticket.
0: I'll just do that. I don't really want to see the game all that much, but
1: just go downtown.
0: To a hell of a bunch of people. Have you ever been in New Orleans on game day?
1: Oh yeah,
0: it's the best energy.
1: I've been to a Superdome and watched the Saints.
0: Okay, well, I've been in town on a weekend when they were playing in town, and the energy that they throw off is unlike any.
1: Yeah, there's better energy downtown.
0: 100%.
1: Yeah.
0: All right. I got a free day. Well, my wife is off doing HIPAA-related scam lobsters, and I just thought that would be a good way. There's a lot of scam lobsters, and they're in the Gulf, so they're close. All right. By the way, if you guys could chip in and loan me the money, because I don't really have any, but when I do have... But there's some upside for this. You're just going to have to stand by. Do you guys remember what Harmony was for sale over there at the coast? Harmony's got 40... inhabitants, I guess, in the actual town, there's not a lot of infrastructure there and whatnot. It's beautiful scenery wise and all that stuff. And Harmony sold at, what was it, $14 million or some. I don't know what you get to do if you own the town. My understanding is any GD thing that you want. That's your town and you run it the way you have your own tax structure, your own law enforcement. Well, now for only $7 million, there's another town. It's also in California. It's down there by San Diego. It's called Campo. Historic unincorporated community and former World War II military base. And that's awesome, too, because you know there's bunkers and stuff in there. And with me running the town, you're going to need them. So I think that's a big deal. At any rate, it's for sale for $6.6 million, 15.75-acre property, 28 residential and 7 non-residential buildings. It's got its own post office. It's got a border patrol facility. It's got a church, a VFW post, multiple specialized workshops. It's got a cabinet shop and a metal shop. $7 million? Who wants to be vice mayor? Steven, you want to be on the city council? You're in.
1: I'm in.
0: 100% in. It just seems like a bargain to me. Especially if you want to start a cult or something, why not do it in your own town? Just build a fence around that thing, man. All right, we'll be right back. It's First Look Programs, News Talk 96.1 and AM 1230. 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
2: With SRN News, I'm Rich Thomason in Washington. The Iran war is heating up again. U.S. Central Command reports hitting numerous targets linked to Iran's Revolutionary Guard Corps. While American allies in the region are fending off Iranian attacks, oil prices have been on the rise. Former tropical storm Edward has weakened into a depression now, unleashing heavy rains and strong winds in parts of Texas and Louisiana. The murder case against the Utah man accused of assassinating Charlie Kirk is headed for trial. Defendant Tyler Robinson faces a potential death sentence if he is convicted. A not guilty plea has been entered on his behalf. More jury deliberations expected today in the trial of the Massachusetts woman who claims that postpartum psychosis drove her to kill her three young children. On Wall Street, stocks starting off the day mixed. More details, SRN News.
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4: I'm Chris Davis. Six passengers and a pilot were able to get out and walk away from a jet that crashed in a field near the runway at the Porterville Airport Tuesday morning about 11:45. It is unclear why the jet crashed. It left the Oakland-San Francisco Bay Airport about 11 a.m. You're being warned about a scam in which the scammers say that your money is in danger, that you should withdraw all of it from your bank, and that you should give it to a courier who will come to your house to pick it up. Bakersfield police say banks don't operate that way and that you should never withdraw money because a stranger asked you to. The best advice is to hang up if you get one of those calls. California's average price for gas is now up to $5.70 per gallon, says Gas Buddy. I'm Chris Davis in the KERN Newsroom with news every half.

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Tanqueray is a brand of gin. And I've said this before, I do not care for gin. I couldn't tell you if Ryan Reynolds' gin is better than Gordon's and if that's better than Tanqueray, because it's not. If you like it, good on you. I've had a gin and tonic, I'm pretty sure, but I didn't love it, tell you that. It's 6:35 in the morning on the first. But leave it to Mick Jagger, to make it sound cool. It's you not kind of want to order it. And by the way, I did mention this yesterday. I didn't make this up. Why do people... hipster bartenders, and there are way too many hipster bartenders. And they here's what a good bartender does. You order your beverage of choice, and they know just how to make it just right. But nowadays, it's all performative, and it's got to be Instagram-friendly, and it's got to be a whole thing. And they have to add more, and chefs and other people, everybody does this too. Adding unnecessary crap just to make it look like you are more interested in your craft. It's what that comes down to. And I'm not kidding. I ordered some beverage at this place in Portland. And this guy puts this little thing on the top of it, and he's got, like, some wood shavings in a little tin. Just, hipsters are big on their tins. And he, like, sprinkles it on the top of the thing and sets it on fire with a little torch. And then it fills my cocktail up.

with smoke. What are you doing, man? I don't. That's not something. I don't remember asking for that. And it's just. And if they're doing it in the Pacific Northwest, it's going to catch on. And Steven, what's the hippest bar in Bakersfield? What place in Bakersfield has the most hipster bartenders? It's going to come here. You know what it is? It's going to catch up late, but it will get here. 6:37 in the morning. Traffic goes like this. There really isn't any. We had a collision at the 204 out by airport. Okay. Sorry, I just saw this during the break. Tiger Woods got a 5-year license suspension after pleading no contest to rich people justice is awesome. Here's how Tiger Woods is going to pay for his driving drunk. Now he's got to get a driver. And I know there's a golf joke built in there somewhere or whatever the deal is, but why was he driving himself before? He just seems really bad at being rich. All right, 6:37 in the morning on the First Look program. Now, just real quick, let's get back to my town. By the way, did I say that traffic was brought to you by King Door Company, which is your company with the pride of a lion? New installs, new construction, full replacement, service, repair, adjustment. They do it all. They do it better. Now, they say there's 28 residential and 7 non-residential buildings on this property already. So that means houses. So if I charge, let's say, $3,000, if I charge $2,000, that's $56,000 a month. Now, debt service on a $6.6 million loan, I don't know if it's going to make that. But I think if we have, like, one really, like, epic, like, restaurant or barbecue place or fish building or my tequila, there'll be a tequila. And by the way, a separate tequila and separate turntable store. I think I'd be able to do both. But mostly, it's just going to be stuff like, if you're walking down the street in Campo now, let's say you're wearing your hat backwards and you're over the age of 15. We're gonna have like a cage in the middle of town. We're not gonna throw you out of town on the first offense, but we're gonna put you in a cage in Main Street, and then people can pelt you with rotted fruit. You're gonna do it until you learn to maybe sort yourself out a little bit. If you got the windows down, it's at the beach. I can see you listening to Morgan Wallen. You're in the cage. That's 24 in the cage. And we'll make deals with local farmers to get rotten produce to pelt people with. If you go to your coffee shop and you order a pumpkin spice latte in the cage, and I think people would come from far and wide to watch that. And you'll have to sign a waiver if you want to live in our town anyway. We'll have to see. They said they do have. It was previously owned by Las Vegas real estate investor John Ray. He's owned it since 2000, and the whole town has been on the market since 2019, according to the Orange County Register. The sale arrives amid a period of steady growth for the area. I'm telling you, all signs are that people need to loan me the money to do this. And by the way, the companion, just as an example, in Aspen, Colorado, Stuart Resnick, the owners of the wonderful company, they're the ones that take all the water and turn it into cash from Asia for tree crop, for nut crops. It's genius. At any rate, their fourth or fifth house, I don't know whichever, is still on sale in Aspen for $300 million for a house. $300 million. But first, and by the way, if it's been on the market for since 2019, you don't think they'll take five? You want $6.6 million? This thing's been on the market for 6-7 years? How about $5 million in cash and we close this thing? You're telling me for what the Resnicks want for their ski getaway house? That's $300? I could buy a whole town for six? That's the price of a bionic man in the 80s. I would like to buy it. I will appoint myself mayor. There will be no city council. All decisions will be made by me. They will all be made in a drunken stupor, and they will all be legally binding and permanent. And if you guys want to come live in my town, you can, but there's going to obviously be a buy-in and all that. By the way, I got to mention this before we go to break. If you do want to eat or drink something dumb, but you want to do it for a good cause,

0: The Reverb Coffee over there at the Woolsworth has got, God help us, pumpkin spice lattes, which is gross. But if you want to chug one, all the money.
1: It's called the Smashing Pumpkin.
0: Yes. Did Billy Corgan get a piece of that? Or?
1: Yeah, sure.
0: What if he was driving through town and saw that? Do you think he would come over and knock on the door and say, hey, at any rate, if you want one of these dumb hipster lattes, all the money's going to the Community Action Partnership of Kern, and we all, under the current circumstance that with the food banks and with the food insecurity in this country, it's, you know, on all of us to kind of do our bit and try to help out.
1: I like the Heath Richards.
0: I've not seen that one.
1: Yeah, the Heath Richards
0: is good. They've all got like, it's like a Heath bar, but
1: mm-hmm.
0: Yeah. Well, I guess I could kind of see that. Do I want coffee that tastes like a Heath bar? Well, yeah, and by the way, it's not some of the proceeds. It's 100% of the proceeds. Do it. I can't really advocate for a pumpkin spice latte, but if you're going to drink one, well, CAPK could do with a little bit of help. And then there's another place, BJ's Restaurant and Brew House. And this is also stupid. Dine-in guests who donate $1 or more to No Kid Hungry now through September 30th will get a voucher for a free, ready? You guys ready? Pizookie. I know what you're saying. What the hell is that? Glad you asked. It's a pizza and a cookie. Get it? They make basically a big-ass cookie in a frying pan, and then they cut it into slices like a pizza. Adorable. Now, wouldn't it be great if you could get that same flavor profile and experience in a more convenient method? Oh, yeah. Cookies. They've been around for a minute. They're selling fine. But they decided to do something adorable with it. And why I would... That money is going... they're a supporter of No Kid Hungry, which supports programs that feed children. So that's pretty good too. So it's local people doing good. So if you want that weird dumb dessert, or you want one of them dumb lattes, that's at least you know where you could get them and do the most good in your community. And I think we could do with more of that. And by the way, the coffee shop in Campo when I own it, you can get. We'll make you a latte, but we're not. You're no designs in the foam. We're not drawing pictures in your coffee. I'm sorry. Go down to San Diego. I'm sure there's a million places where a kid with a nose ring will make that for you. But we're not doing it in Campo. Hit the bricks, pal. All right, it's 6:45 in the morning on the First Look program. It's news. And no illegal fireworks, obviously, because we'll come get you. This is not going to be Bakersfield. You shoot off one illegal firework, you're getting a knock on the door. It's from a concerned citizen. All right, it's 6:45 in the morning on the First Lick program. It's News Talk 96.1 and AM 1230. 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
0: All right, so you need a dentist, and we all do over a long enough timeline. 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The people are as highly trained and professional as they could be, and they make all of it as easy and

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0: I didn't ask for this. I really didn't. This is not my fault.
1: Neither did I.
0: But you don't have to.
1: You don't have to bring him up at all.
0: It's a hate crime that you are committing. I didn't commit the hate crime.
1: You brought him up.
0: I'm going to come in there. I know right where that plate is. I've seen it.
1: Nobody asked you to bring him up.
0: I saw the, you know, Dr. Dev showed me that 3D model thing of your head plate.
1: Yep.
0: That was weird to look at. Oh, what do I have to do to make that stop? Can I give you $5 out of my pocket?
1: You owe me $400 from yesterday.
0: No, it's double or nothing on $400.
1: Yeah, but you already owed me $400, so you actually owe me $800. I believe, if my math is right.
0: And why wouldn't it be? We'll go double or nothing on something down the road. Anyway, welcome back to the First Look program. It's News Talk 96.1 and AM 1230. And we're streaming live on the internet at KernRadio.com. I can't believe I'm having to say this out loud. Let's do traffic real quick. There isn't any, but it's either way, it's brought to you by King Door Company, and that's your company with the pride of a line. 204 at there's always something weird going on out there, and we had a collision. There's no injuries, and there's also no further information. That's basically the whole thing. The Bakersfield police are warning. I know that people prey on the elderly and stuff. I get it. I've seen the attempts at it done. And I think what you do when you get to be my age, when you start to kind of lose it a little bit, and you know how the next 20 years are going to go. It's not like the insurer commercials. It's not all driving around in a convertible with your other cool old people friends. That's not what it looks like by any stretch of the imagination. You have to kind of plan ahead, like make sure there's no way that scam artists have any way to get at your bank account. Do what my dad did. Never answer your phone is a good way to go. Stay off of social media. But that's good advice for everybody all the time, because the Bakersfield Police Department has received reports of scams involving the use of a courier to steal money from victims. Wait for it. This gets way, way better. Victims have reported receiving phone calls. The caller claims to be from a bank's fraud department of a government agency or a government agency, telling the victim that your money is at risk. This is, they call you up, you answer the phone in that old person way, like that. And they say, Mr. Whatever Buggins, this is Joe Schmo from your bank or from the Federal Bureau of Investigation. And there's shenanigans at your bank. So what we need you, they say, we're going to send a courier to your house. We need you to take all of your money out of the bank, just temporarily, and we're going to pick it up for you, and we're going to hang on to it until we investigate whatever's going on at the bank, and then we're going to give you all your money back. Scammers tell the victim to send their money to a courier to keep it safe and arrange a meeting with them. BPD are asking community members, as they said, hang up the phone if the call seems suspicious. Well, all calls are suspicious. Never give out personal information. Confirm personal information to provide any account information. You didn't originate the call. If you receive a call from someone saying they represent a company or an agency, hang up and call the phone number listed on your bank account statement. Has anybody fallen for this? They said it's happened several times. There's somebody in this town who took all of their life savings out of their bank and handed it to a courier, and then was surprised when they didn't get their money back. Just look out for your elderly friends and relatives. I'm serious. It's horrible. Steven, who's on the phone?
1: We got Trent on line one.
0: Yesterday we got Angelica. Today, it's Trent Reznor, because he lives in New Orleans, and I'm going there. Trent, good morning. How are you?
2: Good morning. Doing good.
0: What's happening?
2: Doing good. Hey, I wanted to see if you guys had been talking about this Zone Zero.
0: You should be. If you were listening all the time like you should, you would know if we had or we haven't.
2: I know. No, I don't listen all the time.
0: It would be weird if you did. At any rate, Zone Zero, you said?
2: Yes.
0: What is that about?
2: It's a new law that was passed through California on August 19th of this year. It is a fire prevention.
0: You're talking about the
2: urban interface.
0: Yeah, okay. I didn't know what that was called. I just associate that with if a big fire starts, is the local utility are they responsible for that?
2: Yeah.
0: Okay. I never heard of the Zone Zero thing, but it's another perfect example of politicians saying, "Man, we're really about this. We believe in this," and then when it comes right down to it, running away at the last second.
2: Well, no, they're not running away, but they're just shoving it down our throats.
0: Yeah, but a bunch of the people who were supporting this as of yesterday decided that they are in fact not going to be given this their support in the California legislature. So,
2: well, that's because they want to keep their position.
0: 100%. Yeah, it's look, if you're an insurance company doing business in California, it's almost impossible to do that. You bring in a lot of money in premiums, but it's the highest stakes gambling there is, and I could see why insurers would not want to write policies in this state anymore.
2: Right.
0: Is there anything we could do to stop it, do you think, or is this thing just, are we just going to get steamrolled again?
2: No, we're going to get steamrolled because apparently California from, here I took some notes because I had to talk to the fire department about it.
0: Yeah.
2: Between 2019 to 2025, they came up, wonderful California came up with this map. And people should know about this. You go to osfm.fire.california.gov. Then you have a backslash.
0: Oh, my God.
2: I know. Backslash FHSZ. You go on that, and it'll show you all these levels, all these zones in California. And you need to know because you are affected, and within 5 years, you have to be in compliance.
0: Oh, yeah. It's where this

0: This is going to end up with no insurance company is going to write any policies in this state ever again.
1: Yeah, and they say, oh, if you're compliant and you follow the rules, your insurance will go down.
0: No, it won't.
1: That's a lie.
0: No, it's not. It's absolutely not going to do that. And it's almost impossible because they made it a moving target. They keep moving the goalposts around. There's no way to stay in compliance with any of this.
1: Oh, and on that map, you cannot, a department or a city cannot decrease the level. They can only increase it.
0: Yep.
1: So that map can keep getting bigger.
0: Yep.
1: And bigger and going through all.
0: And they can also change some of the parameters of what is legal and what you could do everything you can to comply with this and then find out a year later that you were no longer in compliance.
1: Yes. Yeah, they can make
0: it. Yeah, this is the dumbest
1: every year.
0: Zone Zero. I've not heard the Zone Zero part of this. Yeah, it's just California's a mess for a reason. So
1: Zone Zero, why they call it that Zone Zero is in that 5 year period, at the end of that 5 years, if you're in a high or extreme high between zero and

0: of this state as lickety split as I could go. And the fire, and well, in this winter, by the way, we've been mentioning this. I'm not telling people that we are, this super El Nino thing is going to go for sure, because there's no way of knowing that. I've said exactly 1 billion times. I don't trust a 10-day forecast. I don't know how far out you could predict these things, but the weather temperature out in the, there are these patterns that are developing that are, people are taking a hard look at. And we could, in California and in some other states, it could be like a little tiny version of what's going on in Nepal, or a version of what's going on in the Grand Canyon. It just, when you have a drought for a long time and then you have a tremendous amount of rain, there's a lot of mudslides. And that, and those things are often as destructive and expensive for insurance companies as fires are. And we could be in line for a lot of that this fall and winter. It's not for sure it's going to happen, but it's damn well something we should pay attention to. It's why I haven't bought my house in Hillside in Montecito yet. I'm afraid of all that and not having any money. But you wait till I get my own town. We'll be right back. So first, I'm getting that town. News Talk, and you're going to want to live in it. 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
3: Breaking news this hour from Town Hall. Armitage Thomason. The Iran war is heating up again. U.S. Central Command reports hitting numerous targets linked to Iran's Revolutionary Guard Corps, while American allies in the region have been fending off renewed Iranian attacks. Former Tropical Storm Edward has weakened into a depression now, while unleashing heavy rains and strong winds on parts of Texas and Louisiana, knocking out power to thousands. It toppled trees and flooded roads. The murder case against the Utah man accused of assassinating Charlie Kirk is headed for trial. Defendant Tyler Robinson faces a potential death sentence if he's convicted. Tiger Woods has pleaded no contest to a reckless driving charge in Florida. He was arrested in March following a rollover crash near his home on Jupiter Island. More jury deliberations today in the trial of the Massachusetts woman who claims postpartum psychosis drove her to kill her three young children. As Pakistan grieves the loss of 14 infants in a hospital fire, one woman, a nurse, being recognized as a hero.
4: Razia Noreen and her colleagues had just checked on the 15 newborns in their care at a hospital in Islamabad and were working in the next room when she noticed something unusual. Flames. She then ran into the nursery, lifting a baby into her arms, shielding it from flames and smoke. 8 seconds later, as was captured on dramatic security footage, she emerged and handed the newborn to a doctor in a nearby room. She then turned back towards the flames, but it was too late. The flames and smoke was too much. She says her message to the grieving mothers of the 14 infants that died in the August 26th fire, that their tears flow from her eyes too, and that she tried very hard to save their children. I'm Lisa Dwyer.
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8: If you are a victim of a wildfire, I'm Chris Davis. You might would have gotten paid faster if a bill that was set to be voted on Tuesday in the State General Assembly had actually been voted on. But instead, lawmakers decided at the last minute that they would put that off. And that was a compromise bill that had been reached from this weekend, part of the bill would have seriously limited what you

0: utility companies would have to pay if they were found liable for a wildfire, but that was left out of the bill. A plane crash in Porterville. A jet ended up across the street from the airport, but Tulare County Sheriff's deputies say that all six passengers and the pilot made it out of the crash okay and walked away from it. The crash happened about 11:45 a.m. in a field near the runway. The twin-engine jet took off from the Oakland-San Francisco Bay Airport at about 11. The cause of the crash is not yet clear. Banks will not be calling you asking you to withdraw all of your money because it's at risk, says the Bakersfield Police Department. They are saying that a new scam has people calling your phone asking you to do that, then telling you that a courier will be along to pick the money up to take it somewhere else. Well, it's just the opposite. They're not taking it somewhere safe. They are taking it away from you. You are being advised to hang up immediately if you get one of those calls. The rearrest of Nicholas Aguirre Jr. may be happening soon. A warrant has been issued on a charge of hit and run in the death of 47-year-old Jared Paul Mitchell, which happened in an incident on Camino Media back on October 12th of last year. Prosecutors say Aguirre was originally arrested in November, but had to be released, and since then, more investigation into the incident has been done. And that is what led them to the new charge of hit and run. I'm Chris Davis in the KERN newsroom with news every half hour and when it breaks on News Talk 96.1 and AM 1230 KERN.
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1: That'll be fine. Good morning to you. Welcome back. 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Let's see if we got any traffic to impart unto ye. Whether we do or not, it's brought to you by Steve Holloway Painting. Call 325-8520. They're just the best by a ludicrous margin, seriously. It's whatever it is you need painted, it's going to be perfect every single time. It's just that simple. Let's see what we got here. We got a traffic hazard at I-5 at the Grapevine CVEF. Okay. Jack Skaggs told me one time what that stands for, but I didn't commit it to memory because I mostly didn't care. I can tell you George Brett's batting average from 1979, but I can't remember what that stands for. I'd tell you how my brain works. We got a traffic hazard at 7th Standard at Coffee Road, so there's that. And we started off the last hour with a collision with no injuries at 204. That's Golden State Highway at Airport. It's just that it's just getting trickier and trickier by the day out there. I don't know why that is. It is 7:06 in the morning. We're joined on the program by a tremendous surgeon. But I think way more importantly, an all-around good guy, Dr. Vip Dev. Good morning, Doc.
2: Good morning, sir. How are you?
1: Here's where I would like you to tell me that I've been a good boy. Here's where I'm looking for some validation. Okay. I did it. Bridge Bombi told me, he said, when you turn 60, you need to go in and you need to have a cardio update. You go in and you get, they do the heart calcium and they do an EKG and then they put you on that treadmill and try to make your heart explode.
2: Yeah. And you did it.
1: I did it. And you know what? I get it. You get to a certain age where your body is going to degenerate and fall apart and you're going to die. And that's just the reality of it. But there are things you could do, like basic steps you could take. It's like, when do they tell you when you're 50, you got to get a colonoscopy or whatever the deal is? And you do that. But you do your due diligence, and it was not unpleasant, except for the trip. You know how hard it is to get your heart rate up to 150 beats per minute?
2: Yeah, no, it's true. And then what's funny is that, you know, they get you going, they put the incline up, and then they speed it up a little bit. And you're trying to go, and it's like, geez, I'm not there yet.
1: Yeah, and here's what they should do.

0: And I would never tell Bridge this because he scares me. They should have the screen where you can't look at it, because when you're on the treadmill, it's got the countdown timer, so you know when it's going to stop. But it also has your heart rate on there, and the girl tells you what your target is. Depending on your level of whatever your cardio is, if you put is like an NFL running back on that thing, he would have to run like as fast as he could go for 30 minutes to get there, right?
1: Yeah, absolutely. It's not easy.
0: Okay, but like a regular person, it, like you said, you're not running, but they actually make you walk faster than if you were running, and it's real fast, and it's on a steep incline. And I just wonder if you're like a conditioned athlete, which I am not. That's got to be trickier and trickier to get your heart rate up to that rate. Well, at any rate, I did it. I'm good for another, 5 years and all that stuff, I guess. I don't know.
1: That's true. You are. But, you know, the thing is, what you have to do is you still have to make sure that every year you're following up and you're getting checked and you're, you know.
0: Nah, I'm not doing that every year. I'll meet the medical.
1: You don't need the stress test every year, but I think you should make sure that you're seeing Bridge every year.
0: He's a great guy, but I don't want to see him every year. But
1: all right. Well, then you'll have to see me every year, I guess.
0: That's fine. I don't mind that. But I get it. If I'm in my insurance company, I would be very interested in knowing that, hey, it looks like Scott Cox's heart is in good shape and he has no heart calcium and his EKG is clean. That's got to be good for, like, insurance companies want to know that, right?
1: Yeah.
0: Isn't heart disease like the number one thing that takes Americans out of the game?
1: Yeah. I mean, and it's unpredictable. You know, that's the other thing. Because it's unpredictable, it takes people out of the game unbeknownst to them, obviously.
0: Yeah, I had two grandparents that
1: women too,
0: clocked
1: by the way. You know, it's not just men, it's women too.
0: Yeah, my wife's not going to do any of that. She will absolutely not have it. She will not have a colonoscopy. She will not go to the cardiologist. She's not doing any of that. She's just very and there's nothing I could do to make her do it. You can't compel people to go get their tests done. And I was kind of a baby about it too. But once Bridge tells you he wants to see you in the office, he'll... You don't want to see him a year later not having gone to the office. You want to comply. So I did. So I just, like I said, I did one of those things that you people in the medical field are always telling us we need to do, and I did that. Is there an age, and this is not about Richard Bean, is there an age where you just won't do, like, cosmetic surgery on people anymore?
1: I think when you're getting to be in your 80s, it's time to talk
0: 80s?
1: Yeah. Just won't do it.
0: I was thinking like my age. I was looking in the, you know how, what, and by the way, what, you know the, like the crepey skin, you know what I'm talking about?
1: When old
0: people get that weird kind of skin. I know there's plenty of things like on the internet that tell you if you smear this expensive goop on there, it will fix it, but is that something I could just, that you could, just, is it a fake? What do you do to make... That's a creepy look, and I don't want it.
1: Yeah, so let's talk about that. I'll tell you what. So a couple things. One is, I think the oldest person I've done a facelift on has been 74 years old.
0: Wow!
1: She looked amazing afterwards. I mean, literally amazing. But that doesn't happen often, meaning...
0: Was it my wife?
1: The right age woman. You know, it's just hard.
0: Okay.
1: I'm sorry?
0: Was it my wife?
1: I hope she's not listening right now.
0: I can't be in any more trouble than I stay in now. It doesn't make any difference.
1: But, you know, the thin, crepey skin, Scott, there's some great, great solutions for that. One is people should start using Retin-A early, okay? That's Retin-A. And it works incredibly well because it builds collagen from under the dermal area, which is incredibly important, right? Or within that dermal area, it's incredibly important. The other thing is chemical peels. Chemical peels to the face really go a long way as well, because what they do is they literally will help shed a layer of skin, and the skin that heals below it is actually firmer, better, healthier skin. And if patients would just do that, it's a low-cost procedure. The Tretinay is also... I mean,

0: not a very expensive medication. It is a medication that takes a prescription. Both things are basically physician driven. Estheticians do chemical peels. The problem is that in the state of California, they can't do the potent chemical peel that's required to give you that result within the 1 to 3 month period that you really need.
1: Okay. Okay. Here's my basic understanding. I didn't even go to medical school. That's going to shock a lot of people. When you're young, your skin's all rubbery. And stretchy, it snaps back from things. And when
0: more
1: you get
0: elastic,
1: yeah, and when elastic. You elastic, yeah, and when you get old, the elasticity goes away. Is that the magic of collagen right there?
0: Exactly right. That is the magic of collagen.
1: Okay, if I got one of those done and Steven found out about it, would they all make fun of me? If I got a chemical peel, they would, wouldn't they?
0: No, I think Steven would be a fan. Steven would honor you.
1: I mean, see, that's kind of I was thinking there's the if you want somebody to not make fun of you, the best way to do it is to include him in the scam. So if Steven and I came down and got chemical peels, we would obviously keep that a secret. We would guard each other's secret, you know, and everybody would talk about how great we look.
0: Yeah. No, that's right. That's right. They'd say, "Wow, you two look great." Not Scott, you look great.
1: Now, first of all, they say that now, just so you know. We hear that. I hear that all the time.
0: Well, that's why I try never to stand next to you, because I can't take that chance.
1: Yeah, I'm radiant. I glow. Okay, so collagen is the thing in there that puts your elasticity back. But come on, you can't get. There's no beating Father Time. There, a 74-year-old woman came in there and got her skin tightened up.
0: Yeah, absolutely.
1: Okay.
0: And you're right, though, by the way, Scott. You know something that I tell every facelift patient I see? I say, we might do a facelift on Thursday, and Friday morning, you're aging again.
1: Yep. Yeah, because you can't outrun it.
0: Right? You can't. You cannot.
1: Yeah, Father Time is undefeated. He caught Flojo. He's going to catch you. When you get to be my age and not your age, I'm not dragging you into this, but there are troubling things. Like, I'm getting those little brown spots on my arms that your grandparents had. You know those things? That's a good look. See, just wear like a long sleeve Seahawks jersey or something and you're fine. All right, the more I look in the mirror at my age, the more horrified I become. So at some point, could I just get like a regular appointment at your office, and I could just come in every 4 to 6 weeks and just get a touch up on everything at the same time?
0: Oh, there you go. That's the way to go.
1: All right, I'll be in there this afternoon for my chemical peel. All right, can you hang on for a minute? We got to take a break. We'll be right back with Dr. 74. Okay, all right, we'll be right back. It's First Lit program. It's News Talk 96.1 and AM 1230. 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
3: 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A record green planet seems to be something worth mentioning. Plants apparently missed the memo that carbon dioxide is supposed to be an environmental villain.
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4: Specialty crop news for Magnet West. The USDA has announced the results of three industry referendums involving highbush blueberries, California kiwi fruit, and Vidalia onions. Highbush blueberry producers and importers voted to continue their national promotion and research program. 58% of voters, representing 84% of the volume in a referendum, supported keeping the program in place. California kiwi fruit growers took the opposite approach, voting to end their federal marketing order. 56% of growers, representing 83% of the population, supported termination. USDA says it will begin the process of formally ending the order and suspending related assessments, quality requirements, and reporting. Meanwhile, Vidalia onion producers unanimously voted to continue their marketing order. All participating producers, representing 100% of the production volume, supported the continuation.
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1: Researchers at UC Davis and UC Riverside have identified a gene that could help avocado breeders determine the tree's flowering type years before it produces its first flowers. The gene, called SDMYB, is associated with whether an avocado tree follows the A or B type flowering pattern, which affects pollination. Researchers tracked hundreds of genetically diverse avocado trees and recorded thousands of flower opening and closing events. They then combined those observations with generic analysis to identify the SDMYB marker. 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

0: Such As It Is is brought to you by Pentec One Day Garage Floors. I have one. Dr. Dev does not have one. And that is the only metric by which I consider myself cooler than Dr. Dev. It's the only one. Traffic hazard, Lebec Service Road at the connector with Meadow in front of the CT yard. I don't know what it is. I'm assuming that means Caltrans. Wait a minute. You have a traffic hazard right in front of the Caltrans yard? Okay. There's another one at I-5 at the Grapevine CVEF. It's just everybody be careful out there. It's as simple as that. You can get a hold of the Pentec people at 325-8520. Whenever Dr. Dev is not, like, operating on people, he's this literally world-famous surgeon, proper genius and all that. And then he comes on the show, and I ask him really stupid questions, and he answers them. Which I think is kind of good, because I think there's a lot of questions people would like to ask doctors, but they're embarrassed. I'm not. Good morning again, Doc.
1: Good morning, Scott. And yeah, you're way cooler than me. I mean,
0: that's not true. That's 100%. That is, in fact, untrue. It's false. Could I have ever put a plate into Steven's head? No.
1: Oh, sure.
0: I'd like to have given it a... And by the way, is there... this is an actual medical question. Is there a spot I could hit him? And if he keeps running his mouth reckless, and I don't want to crack that plate because I know a lot of work went in and it's right. Very expensive. Right. But is there like a magical spot on his skull where just a little rap on the skull would cause him like immense blinding pain for a few seconds?
1: Well, you know what you do? You use a stud finder and you kind of just go.
0: I can't even use those things. They go off as soon as I get anywhere near them. That's a funny joke that I used to work at a lumber yard and there was a lot of construction people around and it's, yeah, it's a joke that keeps on going. Okay, look, what's going to happen first? First of all, as a surgeon, as a guy who wields that scalpel and does all that work and knows how all those systems work, would you be comfortable letting a machine do any kind of a procedure inside your body?
1: It's a good question. You know, I personally would never... However,
0: me
1: I
0: either.
1: Do know surgeons that do. General surgeons, there's a lot of general surgeons that use this Da Vinci robot.
0: Mm-hmm, that's
1: they
0: right.
1: They feel incredibly comfortable. And, you know, that came out just as I was finishing my general surgery training. But
0: no kidding. It's been around that long.
1: It's been around. But I have to tell you is that, you know, it takes those surgeons so much longer to do that procedure. Even though it's smaller incisions and the robot does all the work, which is a cool thing to say, but I personally think, look, it's better to have your gallbladder out in 20 minutes than 2 hours.
0: Yeah. Basically, the longer, and I know you already know this,

0: patent process for robotic surgery. It is very expensive research to do. You have to cross every T and dot every I, but there are a lot of medical companies all over the globe that are basically, they had the robotics part of it figured out, but they needed AI to catch up to it. And apparently that's happening now, and it's coming. Here's how I look at it. What do you think is going to happen first, robot surgeon or flying car? Because they're both happening. It's coming. They're both... they are getting more and more comfortable with these, where they're going to put you essentially in a pod. And what's the stuff you guys inject people with to knock us out before you do surgery on us? What is that stuff?
1: Well, there's a couple things. They use a sedative, Versed, to kind of get you drowsy, and then they put the little mask over you and have you breathe the anesthetic that kind of really puts
0: you.
1: And then they give you what they call that Diprivan, this stuff that, you know, Michael Jackson's cardiologist gave him.
0: Oh, boy.
1: And that kind of really puts you to sleep, but it works incredibly well, done by the right person.
0: Well, that person may be, and I don't know why I'm picturing Rosie from the Jetsons, but basically it's like a pot. Okay, you could be, like, the military already has applications for this. A person could be badly injured out in a place where you cannot get, like, a MASH unit or a proper... It always starts with military applications. You go into this pod, it injects you in, like, a three-step system until you're all the way knocked out, and then a robot literally does the surgery on you, and then after that, then they get you out of there back to a hospital for, like, recovery and stuff. But if they're talking about doing this with a military application in 2026... Within 10 years, is it going to be normal? If I make an appointment at your office, are you going to have that scalpel, or is it going to be your AI robot?
1: No. It's going to be me all the time. I can't, honestly, I'm still at an age where I feel comfortable. If it's not me, then I just won't feel comfortable.
0: Okay, yeah, I don't, but here's the thing, Doc. People, you know, as we get closer to, like, self-driving cars and all that stuff, and people say, I was in San Francisco one time, and I rode in one of those Waymos just to kind of see what it was like. And what I realized is that I trust a technology more than I trust human beings who are on their phones or drunk or high or whatever, just can't drive and whatnot. Why is it the opposite with medicine? Because I know you went to medical school in San Antonio, and I know that you got training to do this. And we've all seen little glitches with technology. I don't know. It's something that we all have to get comfortable with, I think, because they said in 10 years, robotic surgery will be a $1 trillion industry. And in 10 years, you're going to be in your 70s. Are you starting to get kind of shaky? Do I want you operating on me in your 70s?
1: Yeah, so here's the thing. Let's consider that statement.
0: Okay.
1: In 10 years, it will be a $1 trillion industry. They don't tell you what kind of money we will have to spend to get it to a trillion dollar industry.
0: Yeah.
1: Right? Think about that.
0: Yeah.
1: Each robot costs about $1 million, $1.5 million.
0: Okay. I think it's going to be more than that.
1: Yeah. No, and the prices keep going up. And then the second thing is, the other part that they don't tell you is what I told you earlier, is that every time you add machines and so on into it, what happens to the rest of the humans around it? What happens to the complication factor? What happens to all these things that really are unchecked? Even though they are checked at the time, Scott,
0: What
1: happens to it? So I don't disagree that, yes, it's going to be a $1 trillion industry in 10 years. Sure. But what I question is, what is it going to cost us to get to that point?
0: Well,
1: how much OR time is going to be? But by the way, do you know that here's a simple fact to consider. If you operate with the robot and you run into a complication, you know what you have to do?
0: Yeah, get
1: you
0: a human in there to mop
1: very
0: up.
1: Big incision. Yeah, you have to make a very big incision to get in and fix it.
0: Yeah.
1: Okay, think about that.
0: I think a lot of this I think it's just venture capitalists that are testing the water because they're the ones that are going to be selling the machines
1: when
0: they come
1: out. Exactly right.
0: Yeah, that's the vibe I got from it.
1: Right.
0: All right, Doc. Well,

0: But put it this way, by the time you get too old to do surgery, I'll be dead anyway, so it doesn't matter. As long as I got your phone number, I'm good. Thank you for taking the time with us today. I always really appreciate it. Thanks, man.
1: All right, Scott. Thank you.
0: That's Dr. Dev. He's really good at his job. We'll be right back. 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
2: That's RN News. I'm Rich Thomason in Washington. Iran has attacked American allies across the Gulf as renewed fighting with the U.S. ends a month-long pause. The death toll tops 1,100 in the catastrophic flooding in Nepal and Tibet. Some previously unaccounted for tourists have now gotten in touch with authorities, say that they're all right. Citing overwhelming evidence, a Utah judge ordering Charlie Kirk's accused assassin to stand trial. If convicted, Tyler Robinson could be sentenced to death. Tiger Woods loses his driver's license for 5 years after pleading no contest to a reckless driving charge in Florida, the result of a rollover crash near his home 6 months ago. On Wall Street this morning, stocks have turned positive. The Dow is up about 358 points, the NASDAQ ahead 108, and the S&P is up 38 points. More details, srnnews.com.
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4: I'm Chris Davis. Since California has the highest gas prices in the country, the current rise in gas prices now has the average price in the state at $5.70 per gallon, says Gas Buddy. The national average for a gallon of regular is $4.08. A twin-engine jet crashed at the airport in Porterville in a field near the runway, says the Tulare County Sheriff's Office. But they say six passengers and the pilot are okay and were able to get out of the jet and walk away from the crash. That happened about 11:45 Tuesday morning, about 45 minutes after the plane took off from the Oakland-San Francisco Bay Airport. An arrest warrant for a hit-and-run charge has been issued for Nicholas Aguirre Jr. in the death of 47-year-old Jared Paul Mitchell, who was hit and whose body was found on Camino Media back on October 12th of last year. I'm Chris Davis in the KERN Newsroom with news every half hour and when it breaks on News Talk 96.1 and AM 1230 KERN.
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1: It's that man again. You're listening to First Look with Scott Cox. Keep it locked. The Ralph Bailey Show coming up from 3 to 6 right here on News Talk 96.1 at AM 1230.

0: that used to be owned by Dolly Parton. There's one for sale in Solvang. Dolly had a little house in Solvang. And I guess she would fly out there kind of secretly. She wasn't one of those everything she does has to happen, play out on social media people. She liked, she enjoyed her private time a little bit. Stephen, what would you pay for a 1920s farmhouse in Solvang? It comes with two separate accessory units. A stained glass window spells out Dolly beside her signature butterfly. What did you pay for something like that?
1: I wouldn't.
0: So why do you hate Dolly Parton so much? Do you hate Solvang?
1: I don't want my home thing Dolly with a butterfly on it.
0: Also, you could smash
1: how
0: the
1: much is it? $2 million?
0: $2 million, $1.995. Yeah. I just don't want it. Solvang, really? I mean, it's adorable for very short periods of time, but I don't think I would want to live there. I think it would kind of grate on you.
1: How
0: after.
1: Much would you pay? I saw her goddaughter, yeah, Miley Cyrus, came out last night.
0: Oh, boy.
1: Saying, Dolly would want her to write a song about her and put it out and then move on. How much would you pay to not have to hear that?
0: A day, or is it like a one-time fee?
1: A one-time fee.
0: I go $100 on that.
1: $100?
0: Something like that. And by the way, and I'm glad you said it and I did it, because if I said her name, then you would play some of her terrible music.
1: I love Miley.
0: Because you were a bitter, vindictive person. Traffic goes a little bit of something like this. It's brought to you by King Door Company, which is your company with the pride of a lion. Let's see here. I-5 at Grapevine CVN. We spake of that earlier. Oh, this is a different one. Holy cow. A separate traffic hazard. All
2: holy
0: right.
2: Cow.
0: Maybe caused by the first one. I don't really know.
1: It's so old.
0: Shut up. I won't come.
2: Holy
0: cow. I am pretty old. I get it. It's 7:36 in the morning on the First Look program. That's the whole deal. By the way.
1: Did you make it out to Home Depot yesterday?
0: I did not. I started the first phase of the cleanup operation. Okay, when somebody comes to your house to do any work, the first thing you have to do is clean up your yard so that the workmen don't judge you. It's like I go scoop all the dog hair out of the filter before the pool guy comes and cleans my pool. Because number one, he shouldn't have to do that. It's gross. But this tile up on the deck there, I got to go bust all that tile out. And so I go up there and I'm looking down and I thought, man, it's everything down there is kind of dirty. So I had to clean it all up first. I don't want Holloway's guys judging me. I don't want Bobby to look down and go, oh, man, it looks like Evan Scott hasn't been doing his maintenance. Can't have it. Steven, are we going to get back to doing, are we going to do the start doing the football picks again next week? Because I can get us a stack of, Smith's gift cards in case anybody beats us. But
1: well, let's do it.
0: All right. What
1: you
0: about
1: have to double check with JR, but we should be good.
0: Yeah, I don't see why we, Smith wants to do it and we want to do it. And, well, it's always a good time. And basically, some filthy caller can call in and do football picks against us. And if you beat us, now, you got, you basically have to beat me. I beat Steven and the little furry fella 17 times out of 17 weeks of football last year. It was just it was gross.
1: That is a lie. I whipped your ass in football picks last year. And the year before.
0: I won more than anybody else, though. That's actually true.
1: That's a negative.
0: But that is a hunt. Oh, come on now. By the way, do you know what my biggest question mark going into this football season is? I'm serious.
1: Who's going to win or who's going to sing at the halftime show?
0: 100%. That's obviously a big thing.
1: On Valentine's Day?
0: No. Okay. Men in particular, because we're... I don't know if it's testosterone is to blame or whatnot, but our brains don't work right. Men think that we know more than like general managers in like football. Like every guy can tell you the mistakes that they made or what it's. And really, I don't think I Steven, do you think I'm smarter than John Schneider, the GM of the Seattle Seahawks? I don't.
1: Probably not.

0: No, I don't think it's a problem. Thank you for that. But the answer is no. And when it comes to football, the answer is hell no. This Jadarian Price guy, I have never seen anybody use a first-round draft pick on a backup anything in my entire life. But they did. They got the backup running back. What was from Notre Dame or whatever the thing was? I'm really waiting to see if that kind of pans out. He's looked really good in the preseason or in the practices and the like. But that's not the same as going up against NFL defenses. It's not even close. I was just waiting to see if that decision's
1: 1 week away.
0: I'm ready. It's kind of weird when it's still hot, though. Football's a cold weather sport. I like to watch football when it's cold outside. When you get up in the morning and it's kind of cold out and you like sit on the couch and you got like a blanket and a cup of coffee and you sit there and watch a football game. That's how
1: it has been really nice and chilly in the morning.
0: It's been quite lovely.
1: Quite lovely.
0: The Portrait of a Warrior Gallery is moving next door to the Woolsworth.
1: Next door to us, right across from Reverb.
0: Right.
1: At the little old furniture shop.
0: Is that what is? Mikasa Furniture, 19th and K Street. I didn't know. Okay, here's the thing. Years and years and years. God, when you start remembering crap from 20, that's how you know you're old, is you remember crap that happened a long time ago. I got a phone call from one of the ladies who they were doing the Portrait of the Warrior gallery. They were working on it at the time. And they needed some, they didn't have a lot of cash on hand to get this done, and they were looking to get some stuff done. And so they called me, and they said, hey, would you be willing to paint? Because I don't mind working hard, but I don't have any money. And so what do you got to contribute to things in any way that you can. And if you can't write a check, well, you put some sweat equity into it. At any rate, they said, we need to paint this area like above the sign where the sign is, where we're putting all this stuff because it's kind of dilapidated. And I said, you know what? I can sling a paintbrush, man. I'm your Huckleberry. I can do it. And so I went over there to look at it and I thought, It's bigger than you think. At any rate, so you climb up like on a ladder in that, and you think, okay, I'm going to paint like a 4-foot swath of this. And I started calculating how long it took, and I thought, it's going to take me 2 years to paint this. So I called Steve Holloway, and I said, hey, buddy, could I borrow one of those scaffolds, that scaffolding that you guys use? And he said, what do you need that for? And I said, I'm going to paint the front of the Portrait of a Warrior Gallery. And he's like, yeah, there's no way in hell you're going to do that. What are you talking about? I can do that. And he said, no, we are going to do that. This needs to be done by professionals. And he sent his crew over there. And money was never discussed. Never. He just went over and state-of-the-art everything and painted the front of that building. And it was gorgeous. And again, didn't want any, like, advertising. He didn't put pictures of it on Instagram. He did it because he's a great frigging guy. Any rate, so they get done with that, and he's knocking around on the inside of the Portrait of Warrior Gallery, and he asked him, how else can I help? What else could we do? Do you need anything painted or anything done? And they ended up doing a ton of work all for free. If you've never been in the desert storeroom in there, if you walk around in the floor, that is a Pentek surface on the floor there. And they did it all in tan so that it would look like a desert, like a sand color. And they did the texture and the whole thing, and it was just brilliant. And again, that was his idea to do that. And he never asked for a penny from anybody. Were my feelings hurt a little bit that I was cut out of the whole thing? Like, they would not trust me to paint anything? Yes. And so that's my only problem with all this, is they're just going to walk away from all that. But I guarantee you, if they need anything else done in the fixing up part of it, Holloway will be the first guy in the door. And he will knock it out of the park again. The nonprofit gallery, it's 2018. That was 2018. Has strived to honor the local fighting men and women who served and died for this country, and they're now doubling their space. And I totally get it, too. They are going from the one at 20th and I is 4,200 square feet. The new is 7,500 square feet. And they do need more money to tell the stories that need to be told. I'm 100% for it. But

0: I hope that the new tenants of the old building, when they move out of there, will appreciate how much work that Holloway and his guys put into that. Good luck to everybody involved. It should be, I'm sure it will be super, super rad when it's finished. We will see what we will see. Is Steven, have they started? Is it ready to go, or did they just now announce that they're doing this?
1: They're just still working on it.
0: All right, get after it. That's all I can tell you. All right, we got to take a break. When we come back, we got the latest. You guys remember the big brouhaha with the water over there by where Fairfax School is? Remember when their water was off for an extended period of time? That was pretty fun. I was kind of in the middle of that because that's where I grew up. On Shirley Lane, right there. In fact, the guy that ran that whole water district, he lived three or four doors down from where I grew up. And well, apparently, it looks like the guy has retired. He ran that water district with an iron fist, and it looks like East Niles is going to take that over. And we'll tell you how all that's going. And I imagine it is super great news for the people in that neighborhood. But at the same time, you know, the whole thing about making omelets and breaking eggs, are they going to have to shut the water off for a while? Because they need whole new wells, whole new infrastructure. They need new everything. We'll tell you about it after this. 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

0: isn't it frightening to discover that the incident at Independence High School with a kid carrying a gun is not isolated? BPD made arrests on Saturday a slew of teenagers carrying guns, masks, and gloves. This town is inundated with teenagers wandering around looking for other gang members to shoot. That's the reality.
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0: You guys want to hear something adorable? And by adorable, I mean maybe a wee bit too adorable. Like, yeah, a little bit. California lawmakers have moved to set aside September 25th as Dolly Parton Day, honoring the singer and philanthropist for her impact on children's literacy and communities nationwide. Senator Shannon Grove announced that her measure, Senate Bill 931. Stephen, have you gotten the joke yet? September 25th, 925.
1: 9 to 5, I get it.
0: Get it? I'm all for Dolly Parton Day, but that's just stupid. She deserves better. That's knuckleheadedness right there. 9-2. Really? We're going to boil Dolly's legacy down to one terrible Dabney Coleman movie?
1: Great movie.
0: It's not. It's, and yeah, I think you know that, too. You're irritating me, and I think you're maybe doing that on purpose. And I won't have it. It's 7:50 in the morning on the First Look program. Traffic goes a little something like this. It's brought to you by the fine people at King Door Company, which is your company with the pride of a land. 2744. Collision 900 to 929 Bernard Street, and then there's whatever happened in Lebec Service Road. That's basically it, so be careful if you're around the Bernard Street. I don't know where it is. There's a taco truck down there that just kills. They have the best torta in town.
1: Where's that at?
0: It's on off of Bernard. I don't know.
1: Banderas?
0: Is that? Yeah, I think that is it. Yeah.
1: My buddy runs that truck.
0: Are you serious?
1: Yeah, they're so good.
0: They're slaying it. I mean, I'll drive so far out of my way to get that. And the tortas are just one option. They have the
1: only time you'll ever catch me on the east side.
0: Hey. It's, you know what, though? There's a lot of people on the east side that like to keep it that way. We don't want. There's a lot of nice stuff on the east side, and we don't want a lot of people.
1: Oildale says the same thing.
0: Yeah. So I'm going to come in there. Doctor,
1: get out of our town.
0: Don't let the sun just set on. Oh, my God. Okay, and now I got to talk about how crappy things are in one part of the east side. What a setup that is. You idiot. Nearly 2 years after a water crisis left hundreds of homes in East Bakersfield neighborhood without running water, residents are being told changes are underway that could shape the future of water service. And again, I am personally invested in this because I grew up on the exact street where all of this happened. In fact, my dad worked for the Victory Mutual Water. My dad had a little tractor. And he had all of the little auger and the disc thing, and it had the little scoop. It had all of that crap on it. And he was, for a long time, was a tractor, drove heavy equipment. And so whenever they had to work on something, they would get my dad to go out there with his tractor and, dig a hole or a ditch or whatever so they could work on it. And then he would go back and push the dirt and tamp it all down. And he was phenomenally good at it. Any rate, and I can tell you for a fact, water pressure in that whole neighborhood is, if it was on TV, bad TV show, it would be hilarious, but in real life, not so much. It's all kinds of problems, and it's antiquated, and there would always be a problem, and your water would be off, and then they'd have to fix it again, and you knew on a Saturday morning you'd hear Dad's tractor fire up, and you're like, oh, crap, we're not going to have any water today. So they went about the process of fixing this when they had the whole thing, and the guy who ran all that would not entertain the idea of selling it out to anybody else. He ran that thing with an iron fist, and he has apparently decided to retire. And so, anyway, the Office of Kern County

0: supervisor Leticia Perez said they have been working with residents on water and other community concerns for about 3 years, and I'm glad. But since my parents died, I don't really have a lot of people. Mel, maybe Myra would tell me. They said East Niles Community Services District is now absorbing Victory Mutual, a move expected to improve water quality and pressure. And boy, could they do with that. In a letter dated August 26th, East Niles said it plans to drill a new well, which will provide new water source for 6 small water systems expected to eventually be consolidated with East Niles. So everybody in the area, congrats. I wish this would have happened when I was a child. But it's finally happening, and it's great news for everybody, and we will see. In fact, I remember when they decided they were going to build the school across the street from where my parents lived, and everybody had the same question. Where are they going to get the – there's no water pressure in this whole area, and we're going to add schools onto the tap? How is that going to go? And that's when the discussion started about taking it out of the hands of this Victory Mutual and letting somebody in. It didn't. They protected their property in a very legally binding way. I'm glad this is finally done. It's excellent news for everybody. And by the way, the guy that they talked to at the Californian, Jesse Cleveland Jr., who's lived in there for more than 30 years, said the issue has continued and residents are trying to understand what's happening in their water system. And that guy was our neighbor. This was my dad, one of my dad's favorite people up until the day he died. So congrats to everybody in that area. I'm happy for you. This should have been done a long time ago. I'm glad it's getting done now. Now, John Cox is coming on at 8 o'clock to administer the news quiz. And I wanted to make sure I got this out of the way first, because this, if I'm not here tomorrow, then my plan will have worked. Jim Thornton. No, you don't know who he is. The longtime Wheel of Fortune announcer has been suspended by Sony Pictures Television Studios. They said they have recently been made aware of allegations concerning Jim Thornton, who has been suspended from Wheel of Fortune, and are recasting while we conduct a thorough investigation. Now, this is super weird. They said sources with direct knowledge say the pilot called to have law enforcement meet Thornton when he got off a commercial flight back in May after a passenger complained to a flight attendant about him. But get this. He wasn't charged with anything. They talked to him for, they said, just a couple of minutes and let him go. He's not been accused of a crime. What could he have done or said to that woman to have gotten to, for them to go to this much trouble but not charge him with a crime or anything? Because people on airplanes, people nowadays will complain if you look at them sideways or what. I don't even know what the nature of any of this is, and I mostly don't care. But what I do know is that they're looking for a new announcer. Steven, what does the job pay?
1: Does it pay good?
0: I would say yes.
1: Nice. How much? Let's say $1 million.
0: $4 million. $100,000 a year.
1: Okay.
0: That's
1: how many episodes do you have to do? I mean, is this 5 days a week?
0: No, I think it's only like 3 days a week, okay. And they knock out
1: pre-record, yeah.
0: They do 4 episodes a day.
1: I'll do it.
0: You sit in a little booth in a suit. You get to look at Vanna White daily. Or is Vanna White still there?
1: I don't know. I don't think I want to look at Vanna White anymore. Can we get like Carmen Electra?
0: $400,000 a year. That's solid.
1: Pretty sweet, but I mean, I know some people that worked in TV with the game shows, and it's a lot of work that you didn't.
0: How could an announcer be a lot of work?
1: It's
0: though?
1: A lot of work.
0: $400,000. I was shocked that that guy made it. At any rate,
1: but who is this guy? I've never heard of her.
0: Nobody. Nobody has. That's the whole. Nobody knows who the announcer is on a game. He's the guy, and I don't watch Wheel of Fortune. It's what is he? Price is Right has come on down or whatever. They have that
1: come
0: guy.
1: Come on down.
0: That guy.

0: $1,000, that would more than double my income. Times five. It's good work. I don't think it's that hard to work. And I think you get free suits, too. I'm not really sure. All right, we're going to take a break and come back. John Cox is going to join us, and we'll find out what's been going on. I've been keeping up on this stuff, you know, since I got back from the vacation, so I should ace this one.
1: But John Cox would be a great Wheel of Fortune host.
0: No, he wouldn't either. Stop trying to give people my gig. That's just my job. 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
3: Breaking news this hour from Town Hall. I'm Rich Thomason. Iran has attacked American allies across the Gulf as renewed fighting with the U.S. ends. A month-long pause, an Iranian drone sparked a fire in a residential complex in Kuwait City. Bahrain intercepted incoming drones. Other attacks targeted Jordan, the UAE, and Iraq's Kurdish region. The death toll now tops 1,100 in the devastating flooding in Nepal and Tibet. Meanwhile, some previously unaccounted for tourists have gotten in touch with authorities to say that they're okay.
4: Prime Minister Anthony Albanese says five Australians were confirmed safe overnight in Nepal, reducing the number of missing Australians to 38.
5: But that's 38 families, 38 people who we hold grave fears for. We hope, of course, for positive news further.
4: Officials also said two Spanish nationals, two Americans and a Belgian national had contacted authorities and were now classified as in contact. Meanwhile, search efforts continue after last week's floods, which killed over 1,100 people and left thousands more missing. Nepal's foreign ministry says 324 foreign nationals have been rescued, while about 590 from 39 countries remain unaccounted for. I'm Charles Villadesma.
3: Citing overwhelming evidence, a Utah judge has ordered Charlie Kirk's accused assassin to stand trial. If convicted, Tyler Robinson could be sentenced to death. Tiger Woods losing his driver's license for 5 years after pleading no contest to a reckless driving charge in Florida. It was a result of a rollover crash near his home about 6 months ago. Initially charged with DUI, he accepted the lesser charge. Stocks are higher this morning on Wall Street. The Dow is up 410 points. The Nasdaq ahead 67. 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
8: How the twin-engine jet ended up across from the airport runway. I'm Chris Davis. That crash happened about 11:45 Tuesday morning at the airport in Porterville. Authorities there say the jet was trying to land at the airport and somehow ended up landing away from the runway and in a field. But everyone survived. The Tulare County Sheriff's Office says that six passengers and the pilot walked away. The plane left the Oakland-San Francisco Bay Airport at about 11 a.m. It was unclear why it crashed. If you've been following the story of the death of 47-year-old Jared Paul Mitchell, whose body was found in the road on Camino Media back on October 12th of last year, you should be aware that authorities are preparing to arrest Nicholas Aguirre Jr. for the second time, this time charging him with hit and run. Aguirre was first arrested last November but had to be released because of lack of evidence. You are being warned by Bakersfield police about the latest scam that is being perpetrated upon the people of Bakersfield, this time by a group of scammers who say that your bank account has been compromised, that your money is in danger, and that they will be sending a courier to come and collect it.

once you draw all of it out. The advice of police is to never withdraw money from the bank at the behest of a stranger, and that if you get one of those calls, you should hang up and completely disregard their instructions. No dice on a bill that would have made payments for victims of wildfires come faster. That is because the vote was canceled Tuesday by the state legislature. That bill had originally included a part that would have limited the amounts of money that utilities would have had to pay if they were liable for a wildfire. Some lawmakers say they will try and get the bill taken up again in the fall. The average price for a gallon of regular in California is now up to $5.70 per gallon, says Gas Buddy, with the national average now at $4.08. I'm Chris Davis in the KERN Newsroom with News Every.

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0: Scott Cox.
1: That'll be fine. Good morning to you. Happy September 2. It's Wednesday. Neat. Let's see what's going on in the world of traffic. It's always a good time, and it's brought to you by the fine people. It's Steve Holloway painting. I don't know why anybody would even consider letting anybody else paint anything that they valued in any significant way. I'll say that. Let's see. Whatever the thing was over on Bernard. Now I need a torta. What time do they open? Is it 11, Stephen? You think they
2: 11.
1: Open?
2: 11.
1: I have to figure out how to goof around long enough to where I'm still out and about when it's on my way home. Maybe I'll plan my Home Depot trip around that. It's outside of that. There's nothing to get hung about right now. It's all pretty fine out there. So it's just everybody just relax. Keep your phone in your pocket or purse. Have two hands on the wheel. Don't drive jiggles. Then you're going to probably be fine. We're joined on the program by John Cox from the Bakersfield, Californian preparer of news quizzes. Good morning, Mr. Cox.
3: Well, good morning, Mr. Cox.
1: I steal so much of your work and don't give you credit for it. I know that, but I try to acknowledge, you know, the source of a lot of this stuff. This deal with Clinica Sierra Vista, I didn't touch that with a 10-foot pole. Just because the charges are very serious, obviously, the shenanigans in play here. And I know that a lot of work went into that. It's so much work that I didn't feel good about stealing it. So thank you for putting in the shoe leather on that one.
3: Oh, thank you. Well, you're welcome. You know, it was one of those stories that you do in a single day because that's the way journalism tends to work lately at newspapers. I did two stories that day, but I put a good half a day's work into it. But yeah. At the end of the day, man. I was beaten down by that story.
1: Oh, it's got to the point where, I mean, it's got so much gravity to it because there's three separate people, and it's easy to say, yeah, well, they just got canned or whatever, and sour grapes or whatever the thing is. But some of this stuff's pretty heavy.
3: Oh, yeah, and we're going to open up the news quiz with a couple of questions about it.
1: Fantastic. And by the way, and I know that you guys didn't do this and probably wouldn't touch this with a 10-foot pole. The sheriff was getting interviewed over at one of the TV stations yesterday, and they were talking about the youth gang violence and stuff. And he said, you're the parent. You need to be responsible. And anybody who knows the long story of his son, the drug dealer, that comment didn't age very well. That one, people teed off on that one straight away. Okay. Whatever happened to that guy? I remember he got arrested the third time in Tupman with drugs and guns, and that was domestic abuse. I remember the actual, he had the drugs for sale, and then he also had stolen property and whatnot. And I remember when they went over to try to arrest him, and one of the BPD dogs mauled his wife's face and cost the county, or it cost the city $1 zillion in that lawsuit.
3: That part I remember. The other stuff I'm not as clear on.
1: Yeah, he got arrested a lot and apparently was fairly... And then to tee off on these other parents, like, well, that's poor parenting. Oh, okay. Didn't age super, super well. Oh, well. Do you have a disclaimer for today's award-eligible news quiz?
3: Man, see, here's the problem with calling in over the air. You caught me while I was putting some more cream in my coffee. Let me go back.
1: How many

0: The cream? It's a serious question. How much cream do you put in your coffee?
1: Actually not cream. It's 1% milk that comes out of a box that you don't have to refrigerate it until you open it, and that's what I put in my coffee right now because we're out of the regular coffee. But no, I put what I term a dollop of milk.
0: Yeah.
1: I don't want much. I just want it to be a little.
0: Well, my wife, the creamer that she puts in hers, it's. I think it's by volume probably 1/3 of the finished beverage.
1: Oh, yeah?
0: It's way too much.
1: I like the coffee too much. I want a strong feeling of coffee.
0: Yeah.
1: And you don't, yeah.
0: Put it this way. If you go into, like, a coffee shop, I went on vacation, you know, when you're on vacation, you're kind of at the whim of wherever you get coffee, you know, in the morning.
1: Yes.
0: Just one cream, two sugars.
1: Yeah.
0: That's kind of what I just got used to saying, and it seemed to be about right. I don't understand the people that put way too much cream in their coffee.
1: I'm with you, but, you know, sometimes I have that issue, and I go to the coffee, and they say, you want room for cream? And I say, yeah, well, yeah, a little bit. And they give me, you know, it's like a quarter of the cup down. You know, not that much.
0: Yeah. Ideally, they give you your cup of coffee, and then there's the cream and all the sugars and that right there, right. And you get to mix it. I like that better.
1: Yeah, I do.
0: I'm probably never going on vacation again. It doesn't matter.
1: Just hang out at Dagny's. It's I got my wife
0: one of them lattes. She wanted a latte. And I get up pretty early, and I go down to – there's a coffee shop in the – because Seattle, you know, of course, there's a coffee shop in the lobby. And they make her stupid latte, and I put the lid on it because I don't want to spill it in the elevator or anything. And I get back – and she takes the lid off and yells at me because the lid messed up the design – in the foam.
1: Man. Oh, man. Husbands are no good at everything.
0: I know. I should have just thrown it in her face. All right. Do you have a disclaimer for today's news? I didn't, though.
1: Good. Thank you. Thank you. I don't want to have to visit you in jail.
0: No.
1: Or bail you out. Let me see. Subscribe to the Bakersfield Californian. Mm-hmm. The typos are there to remind you that we don't use AI to write or edit.
0: Nice.
1: That's why they're there.
0: And it keeps me on my toes, because if I find one, I take a picture of it and send it to you.
1: That's right. I'm okay with that.
0: I know you are. It's
1: accountable. Everybody's held to account. Nobody likes it, but everyone's got to be.
0: All right.
1: Call 246-3936. That's 246-3936.
0: Pitter-patter. Let's get at her. Let's do this quiz.
1: All right. All right. Well, as promised, number one, a lawsuit filed last month by Clinica Sierra Vista's CAO and its director of finance accuses the nonprofit's CFO and chief transformation officer of creative bookkeeping. It says they told a financial analyst at Clinica to falsely inflate a receivable to $20 million. We're clear on what receivables are when someone... When you're billing someone for some service and you're expecting payment, that's a receivable.
0: Right.
1: So falsely inflate a receivable to $20 million. What did it allegedly start as? I'll give you 10%. So if it ended up at $20 million, what did it start as?
0: 5.4.
1: No, sir.
0: No.
1: You mean million?
0: Yeah.
1: No, sir. No, the answer is, according to this civil lawsuit, $1.4 million.
0: Ah, I knew there was something 0.4.
1: Yeah,
0: that tequila is a hell of a drug, man. I'm telling you, John Cox, it's the memory eraser.
1: Yeah. See, I can do a typo, and I had some tequila, and I forgot all about it.
0: You pour about 3 ounces of Cavite Oro Anejo tequila into your tummy, wait 5 minutes, and give your head a good vigorous shake, and it's the equivalent of an Etch-a-Sketch. Everything's just gone.
1: You know what? After Friday night, after I got done with that story, that Clinica story, man, it took me like hours to come down off of that. Yeah. I was so wound up.
0: You can always come to my house for tequila.
1: That's what I should have done. And I come home, and there's like a house full of people playing board games on the dining room table, which is great.
0: Is it?
1: But I needed to decompress. No, it was. And I joined in and duly, dutifully
0: lost. What board games do you play over there? Because there's Monopoly, there's... Life.
1: What were they playing? They were playing, of course, Rummy Tile, which is one of the favorites.
0: That's a dumb game.
1: No, they were.
2: It's a great game. It's a
0: terrible game.
1: Yeah, Rummy Tile. Yeah, I win once in a long.
0: It's just the name of it. I can't get past that. I would never say that out loud.
1: Oh, we played Poetry for Neanderthals. That was one of them. I did pretty good on that.
0: Did you?
1: Yeah, I'm pretty good at that.
0: And why didn't I get invited to that? Does my name ever come up? Like, you
1: I
0: know
1: didn't
0: who would
1: even
0: make
1: know what was happening.
0: You know who would make game night?

0: really sizzle, Scott Cox.
1: That's, you're right about that. You are right about that. I didn't know what was happening. Honestly, I came home.
0: It's too late. Feelings hurt.
1: Stressed out. Yeah.
0: I offered you a chance anytime you want. You come over and you get you some tequila, and then how do you repay me? You just kick me right in the aorta. All right. We're going to go take a break. It's 8:15. When we get back, we're going to accelerate this. I'm going to basically have a cry during the break because it hurt my heart. And then we'll come back and get right back at this news quiz with John Cox. 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
4: Out and about with AgNet West. California agriculture was part of a discussion between U.S. and European lawmakers. The California Cotton Ginners and Growers Association and Western Tree Nut Association President and CEO Roger Isom, along with Alexi Rodriguez of the Almond Alliance, spoke to the transatlantic legislative dialogue involving members of Congress and the European Parliament. They discussed California cotton and tree nuts, along with trade issues including maximum residue limits and new European Union packaging and sustainability requirements. The dialogue brings U.S. and EU lawmakers together twice a year to address shared concerns, including trade, climate policy, and other international issues. California is asking farmers to weigh in on a new statewide strategy aimed at expanding the use of agricultural compost. The state wants input from producers who currently make or use compost, are considering it, or don't use it at all. Officials say farmer experiences and opinions will help to shape the strategy and how it is implemented. The survey takes about 15 minutes and all responses are anonymous. The deadline to participate is October 1st. See the California Department of Food and Agriculture website for more information. California lettuce growers are feeling the financial fallout from the recent cyclospora outbreak, even though state-grown lettuce was not linked to the illnesses. California produces most of the nation's lettuce, but consumer concerns have sharply reduced demand. Lettuce prices fell a record 16.4% last month, while sales of iceberg lettuce dropped more than 25% and packaged salads fell 34%. Growers say the weak market has forced them to destroy as much as one-third of lettuce that was ready for harvest. One Monterey County grower says the drop in sales since mid-July has wiped out the farm's profit margin for the year. California lawmakers passed a bill that would require the state to track the use of pesticides with PFAS or forever chemicals. Originally, the bill would have phased out the use

0: Forever chemicals. Originally, the bill would have phased out the use of pesticides with the PFAS chemicals. The bill now heads to the governor for his signature. I'm Lori Boyer, Fragnet West.
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0: We are all back. 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I hope they go over to the new Portrait of a Warrior Gallery and do the floor. Do the Desert Storm area in there as well. I haven't talked to anybody about it. I don't know anything about it. I'll find out. Consult your local listings. At any rate, traffic collision, no injuries. 99 at Rosedale Highway. Oh, my God, what a horrible place for a collision. But they got one, so be careful if you're in the area. We're joined on the program by John Cox, award-eligible journalist over at the News Poppers. Good morning again, John Cox.
1: Good morning. Hey, quick question. Am I the only one here who woke up and thought the AC had been blasting all night because it was so cool?
0: Yeah, I went out in the garage this morning and opened the garage door, and I went, woo!
1: Uh-huh.
0: Yeah. I haven't gone woo when the garage door opened for an extended period of time.
1: I think we may be turning the corner here, which would be a new record.
0: Hold on. Okay, I don't believe in jinxes to begin with, but I know what starts them if they're real.
1: Right.
0: And it's stuff, it's crap like that you regret later.
1: Oops.
0: By the way, I don't want to, because I know you put in a lot of work on this one too. How surprised were you that CRC bought that pipeline and now they say they might be using it to move CO2 around?
1: Sometimes I could kick myself. I probably should have seen that coming. I probably should have asked about it. Not that they
0: No way. I'm sorry. I'm not giving you any credit by any stretch, but no, you shouldn't have seen that coming. We all, when you hear about an oil company building a buying a pipeline, it's to get their product to and from refiners and get it to where it's going to be shipped.
1: Right.
0: That is a obvious knee-jerk thing to think. Nobody would have thought, what if they're going to use it to get CO2 back to containment area? It's a weird story. It really is.
1: Yeah. And I thought, well, CRC is doing this because they're losing... They're not able to get their product to market at the regular rate. And they're also, of course, realizing that the other local independents are having trouble. So they kind of, you know, helping them out. And that was my naivete.
0: Yeah. Well, first of all, nobody with a wife ever has to kick themselves. You got that covered. You got that covered under contract.
1: Yeah, part of the deal.
0: It would never occur to me to kick myself because my wife is on that, boy. All right, moving on.
1: All right, well, we actually have a bonus from that first question.
0: Oh, nice.
1: So we're still on bonus number one.
0: Okay.
1: So let me go through real quick. State records show several top-ranking employees at Clinica held non-corresponding positions at a limited liability corporation formed in July 2025 called Beyond Care Medical.
0: Right.
1: I'll name the Clinica job. You job they had at Beyond Care.
0: Oh, okay. God.
1: So the first one, CEO. So that's the Clinica CEO. What job did she have at Beyond Care? Guess.
0: Chief counsel. I don't know. I didn't.

0: You think
1: CFO. CFO. She had the CFO. So what's the job?
2: What is a CFO? A CFO is a chief financial officer, right?
1: Yes, that's right. So next question. Okay. CFO, what did the CFO at Clinica, what job did that person
2: CEO.
1: Own at Beyonce? No.
2: COO.
1: Chief Executive Director. Chief Executive. Now.
2: See, that's why I don't, none of these things even mean anything. It's just justifying your six-figure paychecks.
1: If you're the CEO, you have certain, you know, executive skills. Now, she's a doctor.
2: Nonsense.
1: Certain executive skills. Do they transfer over to CFO? Apparently so. C, let's see, a chief medical officer at Clinica. What job did he have at Beyond Care?
2: CEO.
1: Correct.
2: I knew one of them was in there.
1: Correct. Last one.
2: Oh, there's four.
1: A director of quality and population health. What job did that person have at
2: COO.
1: Board secretary. See, had to throw you there.
2: No, you didn't. Okay. I was failing miserably. What do you mean you had to throw me?
1: Well, you came off a correct answer. I had to put you.
2: I'm literally being trampled by a horse, and you're trying to find out ways for the horse to buck me off. You're a terrible person.
1: Get back up on that horse. All right, number two.
2: Yes.
1: Actually, you know, we already know this one because you already went over it. So, like, there might be more writing on than just crude writing on California's biggest oil pipeline transaction in years. What did CRC say it might put in some of the 2,000 miles of interstate pipeline? It just bought right about 63 million natural gas, hydrogen, gasoline, or carbon dioxide.
2: And you didn't put any fun thing in there. You didn't put one of them. Nothing couldn't fun. Have been Pokemon dolls.
1: What? Well, I thought gasoline is kind of fun, or even hydrogen. If you tried to put hydrogen,
2: it was CO2.
1: It was CO2.
2: Yeah.
1: All right. Well, had to rush through that. Here's going back to the fun part.
2: Mm-hmm.
1: Number three, state government awarded grants last week to three projects benefiting Kern County's aerospace and defense industry. Which got the most money? At $3.1 million. Was it the improvements at the Mojave Air and Spaceport? Was it an innovation hub at Cal State Bakersfield? Or was it enhancement to an engineering workshop open to entrepreneurs in the Ridgecrest area? Which one got the big bucks? You're almost there.
2: The Mojave Air and Spaceport.
1: That is correct.
2: No, because it's the only one that could spit. Yeah, the other one, it wouldn't have made any sense.
1: Yeah, that was a $3.1 million.
2: The Future Labs got like $1.5 million or something. I don't know.
1: Yeah. Well, Javier Spaceport, what an asset. All right, number four.
2: Yeah.
1: The number of single-family homes listed for sale in Bakersfield.
2: Oh, God. I never liked you.
1: Yeah. Well, this ain't going to help them. the number of single-family homes listed for sale in Bakersfield rose in July, so supply is up.
2: Okay.
1: But the number of existing homes sold in the city that month, demand, declined as more buyers turned to new construction. Which saw the biggest decrease in its sale price median, existing homes or new construction? Which fell more?
2: Existing homes.
1: No, new construction.
2: Okay.
1: New construction. Yeah, so well, how is that? Well, maybe somebody.
2: How about this, John Cox? This is more of a physics-based question. Do new homes exist?
1: Yes.
2: No. Therefore, no. Existing homes.
1: Oh.
2: See what I did there?
1: Oh, I should have said pre-existing.
2: Boom! Homes. I used physics to lock you, and I locked you in a glass case of logic.
1: You did. And I'm pounding on the door.
2: I feel good about it.
1: No, you make a good point, but I want to say resale. No one likes to think they're living in a used house.
2: I won't have to. I didn't even think about a new house when we bought our house. I don't care if somebody lived in it before. Are you kidding me?
1: No ghosts. No ghosts.
2: I don't believe in ghosts.
1: Well, there's your issue.
2: And what about the thing where you're doing some remodeling work and you find out that like some drug trafficker lived in the house and there's like millions of dollars in cash stashed inside the drywall? You're not going to get that in a new house.
1: You're probably right.
2: Thank
1: about
2: you.
1: That. I take it all back. I take it all back.
2: At my house, I know they had a kid at one point named Dallas because they had they put in a little like a tetherball, one of those tetherball poles. And this kid wrote his name in the cement, and it's still there to this very day.
1: I'll shake my fist at that kid.
2: Yep.

0: There you go. The volleyball, the tetherball pole is gone, though, because who's outside of Napoleon Dynamite, who still plays tetherball?
1: Right. Right. Yeah.
0: So, okay, one. We got time for one more question. Get after
1: one
0: it.
1: One more.
0: Come on now.
1: What are two men accused of stealing after they broke into Moose Scratch Kitchen at about 9:10 p.m. June 23rd? Was it a commercial blender, a combi oven, an industrial cooling fan, or the cash register?
0: I think it was a cooling fan.
1: It was a cooling fan.
0: Yeah, I did read that. Because I remember at the time thinking maybe that's got a little bit of copper in it.
1: Yeah, I looked it up actually last night as I was coming up with that. I thought, what are the expensive items in a kitchen? Cooling fans right up there.
0: Yeah.
1: Another major expense, walk-in cooler. But who walks off with the walk-in cooler?
0: They're too large and too heavy.
1: They're too big. Couldn't fit it through the door.
0: Couldn't do it. Some crackhead got, $15 worth of drugs, and it probably cost Lou Creamery, $20,000 to replace that cooling fan.
1: You may be correct.
0: It's out of control, man. All right, we will take a break. We'll come back. Elena Rust may very well tell us what the weather's going to be. And that'd be great with John Cox sitting on hold because he's already made a comment about the weather. It's not like the Californian has a meteorologist on staff.
1: Steve Mayer writes about the weather plan.
0: Steve Mayer sucks. We've been over this. He's the worst. I never say his name on my show. I've said that too.
1: Okay.
0: Come on, man.
1: Writer. Like Bob Price, top writers.
0: Bob Price is terrible. Bob Price is the worst. And he's totally in denial about his impending baldness, too. You got to sort that guy out. We'll be right back.
1: It's either of those guys.
0: 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We're streaming live on the World Wide Web. It's a series of tubes. We're in there. KernRadio.com. We'll be right back.
2: With SRN News, I'm Bob Agnew in Washington. House Republican lawmakers have reprimanded one of their own, and the House now censuring Congressman Chuck Edwards of North Carolina. That's after an ethic committee finding that he acted inappropriately toward two young female staffers in his office. Oil giant Chevron is confirming its expanding operations in Venezuela. That word just days after President Trump announced an ambitious deal to develop the nation's oil reserves and give the Pentagon a stake in the profits. Chevron said today it has been assigned additional acreage in the Orinoco Belt. That's where the company already has an established position. Stocks have been rising on Wall Street as steady oil prices and bond yields relieve some pressure and relieving some anxious investors along the way as well. The S&P 500 index rose by 0.6% this morning. The Dow Jones Industrial Average was up by 421 points right out of the gate. This is SRN News.
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4: I'm Chris Davis. Six passengers and a pilot were able to get out and walk away from a jet that crashed in a field near the runway at the Porterville Airport Tuesday morning about 11:45. It is unclear why the jet crashed. It left the Oakland-San Francisco Bay Airport about 11 a.m. You're being warned about a scam in which the scammers say that your money is in danger, that you should withdraw all of it from your bank, and that you should give it to a courier who will come to your house to pick it up. Bakersfield police say banks don't operate that way and that you should never withdraw money because a stranger asked you to. The best advice is to hang up if you get one of those calls. California's average price for gas is now up to $5.70 per gallon, says Gas Buddy. I'm Chris Davis in the KERN Newsroom with news every half hour and when it breaks on News Talk 96.1 and AM 1230 KERN.
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6: Grand Theft Autumn. That's what November's about to look like. Wait, what? Grand Theft Auto 6 comes out November 19th. It's the first new one in 13 years. Some fans were in middle school last time. Now they're clearing calendars like it's Thanksgiving with car theft. I'm Kim Commando. The Wall Street Journal found a software engineer, dad of three, who booked 5 vacation days. His plan? Disappear into his cave and play. It gets better. One Army battalion is dangling a 4-day pass for anyone who re-enlists. You signed up to serve your country. Now you're serving 4 days stealing jet skis from fictional retirees. And parents, heads up. This game is rated M for a reason. Carjacking, strip clubs, the works. If your teen suddenly has a lot of homework on November 19th, you know why. And bosses, brace yourself. The Monday after, half your team will have the flu. Historians will call it the Great Thanksgiving Withdrawal. This year, the only thing getting carved is your vacation days. And get more tech news with my free newsletter. Over 1 million readers.

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0: You can't write songs better than James McMurtry does. If you say you can, you're probably lying. In fact, I'm just going to go ahead and say you're probably lying. Traffic goes a little something like this. It's brought to you by the fine people at King Door Company. It's your company with the pride of a lion. What is wrong with that? Somebody call a veterinarian. There's something horribly wrong with that lion. We got a collision with no injuries, 178 at the mouth of the canyon. It happens all the time, and I, for the life of me, can never figure out why. My theory is people need to get all their cell phone business done before they get into the canyon. So they're like Facebooking, tweeting, whatever the hell you people are doing on your phones, you know, at a high rate of speed. Or maybe they're coming out of the canyon and they get service again and they have to just see how many likes their last post got or whatever the hell you people are doing. Anyway, that's the whole shooting match. Stephen, is Elena Russ going to keep her? Oh, my God. Elena's getting a lot of credit today for the weather, and I know this from my dad. When you get it wrong, you get the blame. But do people ever go, thank you for the lovely weather, Elena Russ?
1: Yes and no. Sometimes, but like, especially when it's very hot, they're like, can you do something about this? I have had a couple friends be like, thank you for finally fixing it.
0: Right, but do people, I mean, people don't really believe you're a witch, do they?
1: With how often?

0: say it. I think some people actually do.
1: Yeah, me saying stuff doesn't make it true. That's just what's up. Well, at any rate, the garage door went up this morning, and I went, ooh, like an audible ooh. So thank you.
0: Yeah. You're welcome. The dogs woke me up at 3. Who knows why? And I went out and stood in the cold and looked at the stars, and I was like, you guys suck. This is awesome.
1: Now, first of all, you didn't stand in the cold. Let's not go crazy. It was seasonably cool, but it wasn't.
0: It was 59 at my house at 3 a.m.
1: You're lying.
2: I got up and.
0: According to my very trusty Walmart thermometer.
2: Exactly. I get up. I 59? Leave at 3:30. It was cold, man.
1: Okay. Now, 59 isn't cold. 59 is long sleeve T-shirt it's weather cold. At best. All right. Fine. Predict
0: when you're still acclimated to 100, 59 is cool.
1: Right? Yeah. Okay, you two have clearly formed an alliance against me. I'm not going to win this one. Your powers are too great. What do we have to look forward to for the future? There's our chance of rain we were talking about for the weekend. That's gone, right?
0: No, I'm still looking at Sunday into Monday. The system that's digging down from the north wants to tap into subtropical moisture from the south. But can the rain from the north get this far south? Can the moisture from the south get this far north? We're probably going to be left without much in the middle, but I'm still looking at it. It's exciting.
1: All right. Well, you can't, I would like not a lot of rain because I still have some leaky cracked tiles on my deck. But some enough to rinse off my solar panels and get all the dirt off the filth muck buildup off the top of my house would be very much appreciated.
0: That would be very nice. Yeah, I was telling my husband last night over dinner, I was like, are you so excited for a chance of rain? He said, no, it's harvest. We want no rain. And he got very upset. And I'm like, oh, I think this is the first time I've ever heard a Californian say no rain.
1: Yeah, no kidding. If I speak to my wife during dinner, I get hit. I get slapped. Just a firm, open-handed slap right across the jaw. Silence. Silence during the dinner at our house. All right. Elena, I think you're up to like 7 consecutive appearances, and you think I'm kidding. I'm not. I really appreciate your taking the time.
0: I told you just had to get through those awful summer camps, and then you'd be stuck with
1: it. And I told you to leave one of your kids at the fire station and get so that you don't have to have so many responsibilities in the morning, and you're not meeting me halfway on that.
0: You're so cute.
1: All right. Thank you, Elena Rusk. Just saying, you got to thin the herd out a little bit. All right, John Cox, I'm sorry you had to sit through that. I really am.
3: That was kind of funny.
1: Well, see, if somebody's constantly, I've got 3 kids and they're all in summer camps and meh, hey, we'll get rid of one.
2: Hey, hey, hey. Elena is a nice lady.
1: She's the nicest lady there is. I think you can still, there's no age limit on Lee. I left my son in front of a fire station 40 or 50 times. But he was in high school already, and he didn't have, he would just get an Uber and come home. All right, moving on. All right, John Cox, I think I'm sitting on a solid A+ right now.
3: Sure.
1: Okay, moving on then.
3: All right, number 6, sure. Local high school senior Randy Davenport Jr. scored 4 touchdowns Friday night, including a 52-yard run and a 100-yard interception return. Where does Mr. Davenport go to school?
1: He's playing both sides of the ball then, huh?
3: Yeah.
1: He got an offensive and a defensive touchdown. You don't see that a lot.
3: This guy, everybody's going to know Mr. Bird is really excited about it. Everyone's going to know Mr. Davenport's name pretty soon. Is it Highland, South, Foothill, or BHS that he goes to school at?
1: Highland, South, BHS, or Foothill? Foothill.
3: Oh, I thought you were saying Highland.
2: Yeah, you had it.
3: Answer.
1: I said Highland.
3: You did say Highland. Yes, you did.
1: Of course. Is that correct?
3: Badly for you to get that one right. That is correct.
1: Good for me.
3: Correct.
1: Congrats to the Highland Scots, which that's my name. So.
3: Yeah. See.
1: If we would have lived about a quarter of a mile to our east, my kids are no. South, north, my kids would have gone to Highland instead of Foothill. And look at him now.
3: Davenport.
1: Look at him go.
3: Davenport Jr.
1: Good for him. 4 TDs, man.
3: 4 TDs, including an interception, ran it all the way down, picks it.
1: 100-yarder. Nicely done. Ooh. All right, moving on.
3: All right, number 7. Which of these statements is not true about the Sunday brunch at Woolworth?
1: Oh, God.
3: A new deal. Which of these? Is A, bottomless mimosas, B, a pastrami hash and egg sunny side up for

0: $9.49. 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Which of those
1: okay,
0: is
1: see,
0: not true?
1: This is how, and you know I don't trust you, and it's things like this, because you'll put a thing in there that I read it, because I know the pastrami thing was on there, because I think I told Steven, like, who had pastrami for breakfast?
2: I just had the pastrami breakfast burrito.
1: See, but if you don't, here's why I don't trust John Cox. He will change. It's not. Let's say
2: it'll be a dollar difference.
1: It's
2: or something.
1: Yeah, $13.98 instead of $13.99, and they'll go, "Ha ha, you idiot!
2: I gotcha,
1: gotcha."
0: Pointing and laughing.
1: That'll be fine. What? Okay, I know that the I know the pastrami one is real, because now I kind of want to try that. And I know the biscuits and gravy is, because in Bakersfield, you have to have biscuits and gravy.
2: And you can add and remove things.
1: Yeah, I think he's getting me on the numbers, though. Yeah. I'm going to say, it's that Moroccan thing at the end. I think you changed the numbers on that.
0: Bingo. Correct. The Moroccan dish, called a shakshuka, costs $14.99, uh-huh. $3 less than I said. How can they resist?
1: Yeah.
0: See, this. Still a dollar more than the other ones.
1: Yeah.
2: I can see Sammy just yelling at his radio right now.
1: I can, too. I can hear him if you just, yes, I can actually hear him. All right. I feel pretty good. It sounds delicious. I knew that there was going to be a thing where, John Cox was going to lie about the price of it. And nobody's paying $17.99 for that.
0: Shakshuka.
1: And a dollop of,
0: that's with the tip.
1: A dollop of yogurt.
0: A dollop. Just like my milk thing. It's a dollop.
1: Okay. Fine. Moving on.
0: Okay. Last one.
1: Last one. Pitter patter.
0: And then I have a commentary. Last one. What's the name of a new art show featuring the work of Stephen Winters at the Ram Gallery on Kentucky Street in Old Town Kern? Is it Scenes at a Picnic, Nature's Feast, The Immediacy of Prey, or The Animal I Forgot I Was? Which of those?
1: What was the second one?
0: It was Nature's Feast.
1: That one.
0: No, The Animal I Forgot I Was.
1: That's
0: Stephen Winters.
2: I missed that one.
0: He and I believe it's his wife have that
2: Catherine.
0: Place, O'Keehe.
2: Mm-hmm. Yeah, Catherine.
0: Yeah,
1: his uncle was Jonathan Winters.
0: Oh, well,
1: not a lot of people know that. It's a fun fact.
0: Not a lot of people. Fun fact.
1: Yes, yeah, I just made it up. That's what makes it fun.
0: Hey, did you see? Sorry, go ahead.
1: No, I'm just fun facts become fun, like, until you accidentally get one right, which has happened before when somebody went, "That's actually true."
0: Whoops. Didn't mean for that to happen. Hey, did you see that guy who tried to reset his world record for doing the Appalachian Trail just finished, and he set a new record at the age of 91 years old? He did all 2,190 miles of that thing?
1: No.
0: At 91 years old?
1: No, I refuse to. I don't believe it, because I'm sick of old people making regular people look bad. Because, now, where's my excuse? You know what I mean? Well, I almost died at the cardiologist's office trying to get my heart rate up to 150. Yeah. And there's a 91-year-old guy that hiked 2,000 miles?
0: Mm-hmm, mm-hmm.
1: Nah, screw that guy. I hope he falls off the trail and breaks his hip.
0: Here's the thing, though. He didn't carry my backpack. If he did, he wouldn't have
1: That's
0: made it.
1: No, because if he did, it would have literally pushed his spindly old guy legs right down into the earth.
0: Right. It probably would.
1: You're carrying a car around. You're going to break your hip, too. 90.
0: Yeah, I got to watch.
1: That, and by the way, that's not even smooth terrain. That's not like mall walking we're talking about here.
0: No, and it's going right through, like, grizzly bear territory. That's my
1: well, yeah, but a grizzly bear's not going to eat a 91-year-old. They're all gristly and just they don't have any meat on their bones.
0: And then think about all the deer ticks you got to avoid. Those.
1: If you went into a restaurant and you ordered like a salmon or whatever, and it was all wrinkly, you wouldn't eat it. So why would a grizzly bear eat a 91-year-old man? That's not appetizing.
0: Well, it's not sporting either.
1: Their bones aren't even crunchy anymore. It's no. So, all right. You did a great job today, John Cox. I'll say that. And even though you didn't invite me to game night, I just to prove I'm a good person, I'm going to. The tequila. If you have a stressful day, particularly if it's a stressful, let's say, Friday or Saturday, you are always welcome to come by.
0: We'll.

0: I'll bring by a game. We don't have
1: What makes you think we don't have games already? You don't think we got games?
0: You got games.
1: By the way, you know we had to do our hall closet where you keep your board games. When my wife burned the house down, that was ground zero. That's the first thing that went. So we went on a shopping spree and bought new versions of all the games and they're not the same. They're not nearly as good.
0: But
1: we have them.
0: True, they change.
1: But you bring bring the games. I've got a really good turntable, a tremendous record collection, and a ready supply of smooth, delicious Cavadoro tequila.
0: Ooh, I'm looking forward to my next stress fest.
1: That's what I'm talking about. But just so you know, my wife will kick you just as fast as she kicks me. So be ready.
0: I've been married for more than 30 years, brother.
1: Oh, you know exactly what I'm talking about. Okay, then there won't be any surprises involved. All right, thank you, John Cox. Appreciate you. A great deal.
0: Thank you.
1: All right, we're going to go have us a break, and we'll be right back and finish up for the day. How's that sound? It's Newstalk 96.1 and AM 1230. 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
1: Friday is donut day. And here's the thing. I am, everybody who's ever expressed an interest in a particular donut, like Idiot Face down the hall, he likes a chocolate bar, which is not even a donut. It's a bar, but that's neither here nor there. We have a maple bar enthusiast, and I get a bespoke box of donuts for all of these people. But here's the thing. If you let the nice ladies at Smith's Bakeries pick your donuts out for you, what I have found is that they tend to pick donuts that are more popular than the ones that I pick out myself. 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
6: 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KERN.

I was going to... Alison Krauss also did this song. I was, you know what? I'm just going to say it. Alison Krauss wrote this song about me. But Dolly did a fine... And by the way, here's the thing. I'm really glad... All the tributes and all the stuff, and maybe people just, like, try to be more like Dolly Parton and just the way they do their business. You know, what would Dolly do? It's a darn shame that you have to die to shine a spotlight on things like that. Dolly Parton was a remarkable human being for decades and decades and decades. And welcome to the party if you're just now finding out. Man, it sounds like Dolly Parton was awesome. She sure was, bud. And that's something that should have caught people's attention way earlier than before she passed away. I would assume that if Dolly Parton's out running around just going to the grocery store or running around, people would just literally just high-five her everywhere she went. But now the high fives are virtual because she passed away. But if you want a house in Solvang, you could get one for $1.995 million, I guess. In Solvang, is it Swedish or Danish? It's something Scandinavian. They got a lot of like bakeries and stuff. It's a fun stop if you're traveling, but I don't know that I would want to live there all the time. I don't know. Let's see what's going on in traffic real quick. It's brought to you by the really cool people at King Door Company. It's your company with the pride of a lion. 397-2744. Winter time's coming. It's I don't know if you guys heard about this. Steven almost froze to death this morning, and Elena Rusk had to go to the ER and be resuscitated from frostbite. She lost 3 toes. In the frozen darkness this morning because they went outside and it was brutally bitter Arctic cold outside. Well, that's why you have a garage, isn't it? You put your cars in there, you close the garage door, and you get up in the morning, and it's the opposite of it in the summer. It's nice and cool, and the car's been in the shade and protected. The same thing works. Whether it's rain or cold or whatever, protect your car with a decent garage door. Get it done. We had a collision. Nah, it's over an hour ago. Belay that. Forget about it. If it's over an hour, I don't really care about it unless it's going to affect my commute. And it's not. The only thing that's going to interrupt my commute is a torta. And by the way, I'm going to say this too, because people keep sending me more and more places in town that make a good torta. I don't know what the magic of the torta is. Steven, has your sweetie ever made tortas? You ever made tortas at home? I have.

0: Negative. Never even had a torta. I don't even know what a torta is.
1: It's like a taco and a hamburger had a baby, and that baby was awesome. It's a sando, but it's a Mexican version of a sando. It's got all your taco fixings.
0: I'm going to have to get one today.
1: But here's the thing, though. I don't know if any... Has anybody ever made a homemade torta? No. But I will go to the food truck, and I will make a beeline for that torta. But I would never... Here's a perfect example. Whenever we go out to sushi, I always get the Tsunamono salad, which is cucumbers chopped up in this sauce. It's delicious. And my wife recently looked up the recipe for that, and now it's at the house all the time, a big old bowl of it. And I don't love it the way that I do when I go out to... I would never ask my wife to make a torta at home, but it's the first thing I get when I go out to eat. It's weird. I think you could theoretically make yourself a bloomin' onion at home, but I'd never even thought about that or wouldn't.
0: Why you gotta bring up that?
1: Because I was watching the Lanterns show.
0: Is that good? I was talking with Rick Bentley last night. He keeps telling me about that show.
1: It's pretty darn good. But the last episode goes into a deep dive about when he was a kid and oh, God, does it get tedious. Anyway, and he has to meet, like, this high-level, like, CIA guy, and they meet at Outback, which made me blurt right out loud to my wife, hey, we were talking about going and getting, like, a salad and a bloom and onion, and we haven't done that. And if there's one thing my wife loves, it's being reminded of the stuff she said we'd do that we haven't done yet.
0: Oh, they love that.
1: Oh, they love it so much. It went over... so very well. So the idea is this Friday, Spider-Man and Outback. Sweet. Combo. If it pans out, we'll see. We will see what we will see. Because she knows she has to enjoy the next, because once football starts, and by the way, my wife says there's football every day, and that's not true. There's football Monday, Wednesday, Thursday, and Sunday. That's only four out of the...
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1: Don't make my wife's point for me. It just makes everything worse. And here's the, and I never thought we'd get to this point. Football starts a week from today. And by the way, I don't take football seriously. I like it when my team wins and they're champions of the world. So that's pretty great. But it's only so I can irritate my friends because their teams aren't as good. I don't get sad when they lose. I don't get really that high when they win. But football is a great sport to have on the telly. And just sit and watch. I think it's the best of all the spectator sports, and I'm glad we have it back. And then you got the U.S. Open still going on. You got Monza.

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3: Breaking news this hour at Town Hall. I'm Bob Agnew in Washington. More strikes on Iran against its Arab neighbors. Here's Charles de Ledesma.
4: An Iranian drone attack Wednesday has sparked a blaze in Kuwait City, and Bahrain intercepted incoming drones following a night of American bombardment that included a deadly strike on a wedding party. Iranian officials say at least 5 people were killed, including a child, and at least 68 wounded. I'm Charles de Ledesma.
3: House lawmakers have reprimanded one of their own, censuring Congressman Chuck Edwards of North Carolina after an ethic committee finding that he acted inappropriately toward 2 young female staffers in his office.
5: Edwards has apologized to the former aides and his family, but he also says he did not believe he committed sexual harassment. Ethics chairman Representative Michael Guest says that while Edwards denied his conduct was intended to be sexual or romantic, his pattern of behavior could lead a reasonable person to interpret it as such. I'm Lisa Dwyer.
3: And the House voted to censure Edwards, a North Carolina Republican, by a vote of 413-2. It's been 25 years this month since first responders put their lives and health on the line to try and save lives during the horrific 9/11 attacks in New York and at the Pentagon back in 2001. A new report details the health problems many are still dealing with.
6: Thousands of first responders and residents of Lower Manhattan are still suffering the health effects, including PTSD, from the trauma of the radical Islamic terrorist attack, along with various different types of cancers from the toxins. The World Trade Center Health Program, which is federally funded, monitoring the health impacts. Some cancers specifically related to what people inhaled and got on their skin, first showing up now.
3: That is Laura Winters reporting on Wall Street. Stocks are booming right now. The Dow up 240 points. More on these stories at townhall.com.
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8: If you are a victim of a wildfire, I'm Chris Davis. You might would have gotten paid faster if a bill that was set to be voted on Tuesday in the State General Assembly had actually been voted on. But instead, lawmakers decided at the last minute that they would put that off. And that was a compromise bill that had been reached from this weekend. Part of the bill would have seriously limited what utility companies would have to pay if they were found liable for a wildfire, but that was left out of the bill. A plane crash in Porterville. A jet ended up across the street from the airport, but Tulare County Sheriff's deputies say that all 6 passengers and the pilot made it out of the crash okay and walked away from it. The crash happened about 11:45 a.m. in a field near the runway. The twin-engine jet took off from the Oakland-San Francisco Bay Airport at about 11. The cause of the crash is not yet clear. Banks will not be calling you, asking you to withdraw all of your money because it's at risk, says the Bakersfield Police Department. They are saying that a new scam has people calling your phone, asking you to do that, then telling you that a courier will be along to pick the money up to take it somewhere else. Well, it's just the opposite. They're not taking it somewhere safe. They are taking it away from you. You are being advised to hang up immediately if you get one of those calls. The rearrest of Nicholas Aguirre Jr. may be happening soon. A warrant has been issued on a charge of hit and run in the death of 47-year-old Jared Paul Mitchell, which happened in an incident on Camino Media back on October 12th of last year. Prosecutors say Aguirre was originally arrested in November but had to be released, and since then, more investigation into the incident has been done. And that is what led them to the new charge of hit and run.

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4: From the White House to White Lane, where wokeness goes to sleep. Now embracing his Trump era, Bakersfield's conservative voice, it's time, your host and my dad, Terry Maxwell.
5: Hey, good morning, everybody. I hope you're having a good Wednesday so far. I know that I am having a terrific Wednesday so far. We've got a really good show put together for you today. We only have one guest, and that is Brian Colebrook. He'll be joining us in the 11 o'clock hour. He, of course, is with Cornerstone Mortgage. If you're thinking about it, believe me, you want to pull the trigger first by calling Brian Colebrook at 524-LEND and talking to him about what it's going to take, what you can look at, what your finances are, what your cash flow is. And we'll talk to Brian in the 11 o'clock hour about all those different subjects and how he can help you to know exactly what you can look at if you decide you want to start thinking about buying a home. And there's a lot of people out there doing that right now. A lot of people. Why put your money into an apartment when there's some houses available that you can get into? The numbers are pretty good right now. I got to start with this. This first stuff that I'm going to talk about is really centered on what's going on here in California, in terms of business, in terms of the climate that we find politically, economically, et cetera, here in California. Because it's frustrating. I know everybody has the same frustration I do. It doesn't seem to be anybody really that wants to do anything about it. They mouth the words, but nothing ever seems to happen. Venezuela is got a pretty good deal now with the United States of America as far as importing some of their oil, regaining the reserves that were spent by both Joe Biden and President Trump. Biden because he wanted to bring the price of oil down. Trump because it was just a necessity for some of the things going on worldwide. So Chevron, on the other hand, who had a great presence here in Kern County, I had a brother-in-law who worked for them. I knew some of their executive people, really, really nice people. Chevron was, as I say, one of those institutions that when you looked at who was contributing the most to charities, Chevron was always on there. When I had my restaurant, I did a lot of catering with Chevron to some of their outlying areas, and they couldn't believe that I would actually go out to Lost Hills and Cimarrick and all those other places to deliver food to their people. But I knew these guys.

price of oil down, Trump, because it was just a necessity for some of the things going on worldwide. So Chevron, on the other hand, who had a great presence here in Kern County, I had a brother-in-law who worked for them. I knew some of their executive people, really, really nice people. And Chevron was, as I say, one of those institutions that when you looked at who was contributing the most to charities, Chevron was always on there. When I had my restaurant, I did a lot of catering with Chevron to some of their outlying areas. And they couldn't believe that I would actually go out to Lost Hills and Cimarrick and all those other places to deliver food to their people. But I knew these guys. I played softball with some of them. We had a pretty good team. Matter of fact, we won a couple of

Chevron just announced that they're going to do a $7 billion investment to more than double its oil production in Venezuela over the next 5 years. And that will jump from roughly 280,000 barrels a day to 600,000. These two new oil fields in the Orinoco Belt will be added to the mix. That could be us. Just think about it. That could be us. Chevron's a company that understands their operational costs. It's not going to happen for a lot of them. They've already picked up their sticks and moved them elsewhere. Aren't enough to stay in Venezuela, even though it was not a good scenario, because now, because of the change in the government in Venezuela, the attitude about California or about the United States of America, Trump is put together a pretty good deal where that which we had spent and lost in Venezuela will be recouped, and one of those companies is Chevron. So that's good news for Venezuela, for Chevron, for the United States of America. But it didn't have to be this way. California had a golden opportunity to be the extra 320,000 barrels by simply having Chevron stay here. Think of all the jobs. Think of all the benefits. All the charities that are... Look, I know the charities are suffering right now. People just don't have the money. There are some charities out there that they're not doing anything this year. There is no excitement for it. And the well's kind of dry right now for a lot of people. People are being a little bit more picky choosy. And especially, you know, unfortunately, in a election cycle, a lot of that money gets sucked up by elections, and it's pretty important to do that. But I think that we would have a lot more money for charities if we restricted exactly what can be contributed to anybody's election. First of all, it shouldn't come from corporations, shouldn't come from unions, shouldn't come from NGOs, or even PACs. I think that the only money that goes into an election should come from people, from citizens, and that everybody's restricted as to how much money they can contribute. And it levels the playing field for everybody. You don't, after an election, see people who gave big money get preferential treatment by some of the people who were elected. Yeah, come on, we're in Bakersfield, we're in Kern County. We see that all the time. I have great respect for people who do get good money from some of these benefactors, but then turn around and really are interested in helping everybody in Kern County, or everybody in Bakersfield, or everybody in their supervisorial district, whether it be in Congress, or whether it be in the state Senate or state assembly. I get respect for those people. You know, people like Stan Ellis. He fights the fight. You know, he doesn't give preferential treatment to the important people. Stan will talk to anybody, and he works very hard for people. He listens. He does what he can. I mean, keep in mind, he's restricted because there's a supermajority up in Sacramento that we don't seem to be able to do anything about. And that's a little upsetting, is it not? Is it not? Okay, so what else is happening here in California? Well, I think we mentioned this the other day, but there's a little bit more details on what the DHS is doing in order to try and... prepare for the launch of voter fraud that will happen. They're pinpointing 9 different states, and that pinpointing basically started yesterday, September 1st. The 9 states, of course, are California, no surprise there, Washington, Wisconsin, Missouri, Georgia,

Pennsylvania, Nevada, New York, Connecticut. They're all receiving investigative action early September through mid-October. Guidance describes the efforts as a coordinated criminal voter fraud surge initiative designed to pursue investigative leads, conduct field interviews, and support timely prosecutorial review. The move expands an effort by the Homeland Security Secretary, Mark Wayne Mullen, to make DHS a central force for President Trump's push to identify and prosecute suspected election fraud. That's, you know, the law enforcement side that says if you do this, you will be, if you are and you are found, you will pay very big prices. Let me give you an example and see if that has any deterrence. It's different than what we think about with the gun laws. You know, the gun laws, they want to take everybody's guns away so that only the criminals have them. And I guess in some ways, maybe it is similar, because they just want to go ahead and let everybody vote and take your rights as a U.S. citizen to be the only one voting away from you. So I guess it is similar, isn't it? Pretty close, because when we dilute our voting by letting people who aren't supposed to be here go ahead and vote and decide to keep the people who let them in the first place illegally stay in power, how is that any different than them taking our guns away from us and leaving the guns in the hands of the criminals? Because for some reason, you know, it's funny how criminals don't follow the law. And I think your first clue is that an illegal alien doesn't follow the law either. Now, certainly, they got a little bit of a misinformation from the Biden administration and some of the lawyers from the Southern Poverty Law Group. As they approached the southern border, they were given instructions on how you get into the United States of America. And when you talk to anybody from border security or ICE, here's what you tell them. And of course, if there's a law that needs to be passed, the law that needs to be passed is that anybody who is aiding and abetting as a lawyer, anybody who's trying to come across and use asylum as their reasoning should lose their license and probably be prosecuted. Because to me, that's treason. That's treason to say, oh, well, you know, I know our laws, so come over here, I'll tell you how to go around our laws. I think that's treason, because what are they doing? They're taking people who shouldn't be here and aiding and abetting them to come into our country. So Mark Elias and Southern Poverty Law Group, which, you know, we know a lot more about Southern Poverty Law Group now, don't we? You know, giving money to the same people that they're fighting against. How's that work? But this coordinated effort, anything they can do is great. I think Harmeet Dillon's suing the state of California for its voter rolls, and the people in California know that with the handover of the voter rolls, that there's going to be a lot of mistakes, a lot of things on there that aren't supposed to be there, that they haven't been really doing their job for the last 2 years. They haven't been doing their job for the last 40 years, probably. But in the last 2 years, it's come over a lot more focus. And Harmeet Dillon, since she lives in California, kind of knows where all the bodies are buried and what questions to ask and who to ask them of. So she's gone after our Secretary of State, and they are presently, I believe, filing a lawsuit against the state of California to obtain those voter rolls, because if the voter rolls are then cross-checked with who actually is a U.S. citizen in the state of California, according to the federal government, there's going to be a whole heck of a lot of people, and it will expose California and the people who run it for the fraud that they've been perpetrating on us for years. No, we've had Paul Preston with New California, the 51st state, on before, and we've also talked to Jim Robinson, who is the local representative here. And when they do their analysis of the state of California, if only the people who actually lived here voted, we would not have.

0: supermajorities. As a matter of fact, there's a possibility that it would be pretty equal in terms of people in Sacramento. The other thing, of course, that happened to us was back in the early 60s when Edmund Brown, Sr., was the governor here. We went from a bicameral government where we had the assembly that was representative of the people, and then the Senate was representative of the counties, to a one that is only represented by population. And how's that worked out for us? It gave all the power to the high volume places like San Francisco, Sacramento, San Diego, Los Angeles. I mean, even though we are the eighth largest city in the state of California, the other ones outpace us in terms of what kind of influence they can have up in Sacramento, because they get more state senators. Yeah, we got what 1.5 state senators that represent us in this area. We've got, maybe it's, we don't have, no, I'm sorry. We have one that is, we only get 1/3 of their time. And I think it's the assembly where we have two people that only, again, have portions of Kern County. And that's all based on the fact that before, each county got one representative. One representative had to represent two counties up north that had 14 people each, I think, in it. But it was all based on the fact that they understood that the tyranny of the majority had to be avoided, and the way to avoid that was to make sure that the counties were represented in one body of government and the people were represented in the other, and that they had to come to some conclusion. Just think of the difference in Sacramento right now if every county only had one representative that was a senator up in Sacramento right now. How different would things look? And I don't know, maybe the same way it was designed with the origination of the Senate in Congress, which was that the people who were elected decided who their Senate would be. So we find ourselves in another position where look, at least the feds are trying to do something about it finally. And we do have Mark Wayne Mullen. This is a guy that is tenacious. He's been to Bakersfield at the Lincoln Day dinner, I believe it was either last year or the year before. And he's a no-nonsense guy. He's a matter of fact in the way that he goes about things. If you understand his history in wrestling, you understand why he is who he is today. And I think he could possibly do some things. But with him and Harmeet Dillon, maybe we get to the point. Maybe we get to the point where we've got at least a few things that are going to be decent in California. A couple other things that are going on here in California. Well, actually, let's go ahead and take a break, and I'll see if we can get the last two things here in California before we go to the bottom of the hour. If I don't, then after the bottom of the hour, we'll cover those and a few other things that are of interest. You're listening to Maxwell in the Morning. Good to the last mic drop. The conservative voice on the left coast.
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1: 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Good till the last mic drop. The conservative voice on the left coast has landed. 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
4: Talking about my generation. I hope I die before I get old. Talking about my
0: generation. Well, that didn't work out. They're old. You know, a lot of us baby boomers think that we're never going to die. Just go to a gym and start counting them. That are the ones that, you know, spend a lot of time doing the things that are necessary to stay alive for a long time. Going to the doctor often and doing all that kind of stuff. Wearing a mask when they tell you to. So the federal government decided that climate change is a big problem. Wasn't it? So when did they decide that? Well, if you go back and you see when the incentives came out about putting solar panels on your house and a few other things, that's pretty much when it all got, you know, kicked off, because they gave you little credits on your income tax. And actually, that credit would if you, it meant that you didn't pay any income tax, whatever was left could get bounced to the next year. So it was something important that you they wanted you to do. And as Reagan said, if you want more of something, you subsidize it. If you want less of something, you tax it. California doesn't really understand that principle to any great degree. I mean, and they use it. They use it, like when I called on Kaiser Foundation Hospitals, they had a pretty sweetheart deal, because they had the ability to take on, this is back in the 60s and 70s. They took on patients, and when the patient started developing anything, they dropped them without any repercussions. You can't do that today. But the other thing was, Kaiser didn't have to take any Medicare or Medi-Cal patients, and that was a sweetheart deal with the state of California. They didn't have to do that for quite a while, Kaiser was the least expensive of all the HMOs that were out there, and so they were very successful, until one day the state of California says, oh, hey, you remember we said you didn't have to take any Medi-Cal patients? Well, you got to take Medi-Cal patients now. You know, they open the door and give you a sweetheart deal, but don't be surprised if they close it at some point. And so this idea of these incentives, I guess the state of California thought was going to go on forever. Especially when it came to electric vehicles, because you could get, what, $7,500 in credits when you bought an EV, and they were real excited about it. And they would help you to put one of the charging stations in your garage. Not really going over much about exactly what that was going to be. Well, those incentives are gone, but let the state of California step in and solve all your problems till 2035. We'll be right back.

0: with SRN News. I'm Bob Agnew in Washington. Iran once again lashing out against its Gulf Arab neighbors. That's after renewed hostilities between the U.S. and Iran, the U.S. striking down some of its missile launchers. The oil giant Chevron is confirming it's expanding its operations in Venezuela. That announcement comes just days after President Trump announced an ambitious deal to develop the nation's oil reserves and give the Pentagon a stake in the profit. Chevron said today it's been assigned additional acreage in the Orinoco Belt. That's where it already has some holdings. Investors happy with what's going on with oil prices. The stock's been rising on Wall Street as a result. And in fact, right out of the gate, the S&P 500 was up by 0.6% of its value. The Dow Jones Industrial Average also higher. Right now, it's a Dow up 249 points. The S&P 500 up 38. And the high-tech NASDAQ doing well. It's up by 44. This is SRN News.
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2: I'm Chris Davis. Since California has the highest gas prices in the country, the current rise in gas prices now has the average price in the state at $5.70 per gallon, says Gas Buddy. The national average for a gallon of regular is $4.08. A twin-engine jet crashed at the airport in Porterville in a field near the runway, says the Tulare County Sheriff's Office. But they say six passengers and the pilot are okay and were able to get out of the jet and walk away from the crash. That happened about 11:45 Tuesday morning, about 45 minutes after the plane took off from the Oakland-San Francisco Bay Airport. An arrest warrant for a hit-and-run charge has been issued for Nicholas Aguirre Jr. in the death of 47-year-old Jared Paul Mitchell, who was hit and whose body was found on Camino Media back on October 12th of last year. I'm Chris Davis in the KERN Newsroom with news every half hour and when it breaks on News Talk 96.1 and AM 1230 KERN.
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0: Oh, that's a great old one. Off of Abraxas, Santana. Okay, so Black Magic Woman, in case you were wondering what the tune was. Washington has now eliminated the federal EV tax credit. But thanks to Governor Newsom, and Launch My First EV, a new state program offering first-time zero-emission vehicle buyers $3,500 off a new vehicle or $1,750 off of a used one. But that's right at the point of sale. So I don't know if the used one right at the point of sale, how that's going to work if you're buying it from an individual. But I kind of get the feeling that that's not the way that it's supposed to go. This is, you've got to go into somebody who deals in EVs and do it that way. But anyway, now, is there anything free in life? Okay. Everybody knows that nothing is free. It's just a question of who's paying for it. So this credit that you're going to give them on this Launch My First EV, half of it, $7,550, comes from the person who's selling it, and the rest of it comes from the state of California, which happens to be you and me. So one more time, we are helping to pay for something we might not even agree, and certainly the statement by the state of California is it's a first-time zero-emission vehicle. Not so much. If it were zero, then you'd have to generate your electricity some other way than with the way that we generate it here in California. So that's not, that's a big lie right there. But again, what they're going to do, and Tesla's going to be selling this. I guess the $7,500 that you had encouraging before that was eliminated, it was very, very successful. Now, the state has committed $135.5 million to My First EV. With participating automakers, matching California's contribution to the dollars, and created a combined $271 million for first-time zero-emission vehicle buyers. So, you know how many days it took for all that money to go
1: bye-bye?
0: I think it was three. I think that's what they said, three days. And, gosh, now what do we do? I guess. Oh, actually, if you already bought an EV, installed a level 2 charger in your garage, love the experience, and now you want another one, sorry, you don't qualify. 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And these new vehicles, the MSRP is about $50,000. And used vehicles mostly sell for about $25,000. I guess they sell for less because you've got less time before that battery is going to go out, and the battery replace a battery on one of these is like $25,000 or $12,000. It's a pretty hefty sum. So, you know, the California decided this is what we're going to do. So on August 18th, Newsom did not want people to stop buying these electric vehicles because, after all, in 2035, you won't be able to buy anything else here in California. And so, if you're buying for the first time, you're going to get a little bit of incentive. I don't know too many people who can afford to buy a $50,000 car and only get $3,500 off. And that's not even, that was certainly not 10%. What is it, about 7%, 7.5% maybe? I just don't know that that's a big incentive. But you know what? I guess it was. Because they exhausted the company's allocation within days. The company said, well, we'll put in this much, and within days it was gone. Now, the obvious question is, if they lined up so quickly to burn through that money in just like 5 days, why did they need the subsidy? If you want more of something, subsidize it. If you want less of something, tax it. And while in the future they're not going to tax it, but they are going to say, we want you to have as many choices as possible when it comes to buying a car, as long as it's an electric vehicle. We want you as many different ways that you can buy a washer and a dryer, as long as it's electric. I remember the good old days when you walked in and they said, would you like that to be gas or electric? You said, gas, of course, because gas was $100 less than the electric one. You know, the way that they put together a gas one is a lot less expensive than the way they put together an electric one. So how did they make the gas ones more expensive? You guessed it. They taxed it. They made it so that there were penalties when you went to buy a gas-powered dryer. There were penalties, and suddenly gas-powered dryers were more expensive than electric ones. Not that the electric ones had come down in price at all, but they hadn't. Just the gas ones went up in price and actually exceeded what it took to buy an electric one. Thank you so much, California. Gosh, you know how.

How's that working out for us? How's that working out for us? Now, the other thing is, I guess in California, they just passed a law. Or some sort of a mandate. I don't know if this would be a law or a mandate. Seems that if you've ever been an ICE agent, they now have passed, it's Assembly Bill, 5321 in May that concurred with the Senate amendments on Monday. And this is to get the feds out of, get the feds out act. The California Senate passed it this past Sunday, banning immigration enforcement agents from virtually all public sector roles in the state. It's now awaiting the signature of Gavin Newsom. Now, if he doesn't sign it within 30 days, it becomes law anyway. Can you believe that? The state assembly voted on the bill back in May, 53-21. Since the inauguration of President Trump on January 20th, immigration enforcement agents have carried out indiscriminate mass terror campaigns against innocent men and women and children across the nation. That's the way that the bill reads. Assemblyman Mark Gonzalez and Assemblyman Speaker Robert Rivera. You know, if Andrea Gonzalez gets on there, they're going to have to definitely signify Mark or Andrea Gonzalez. But anyway, so who authored the bill? The best way to thwart that is to go ahead and vote for Saul Aon. I think that he would be a much better representative for the Valley. He certainly is not going to fall in line with whatever he's told to do, I hope. But we just don't need one more Democrat up in Sacramento, especially a Democrat like Andrea Gonzalez, who is going to do exactly what he's told. And something like this, he would, regardless of what you and I want, how we feel about ICE agent. Oh, that's right. He already told us how he felt, didn't he? He wants Bakersfield to be a sanctuary state, a sanctuary city. We're already in a sanctuary state, but he and two others verbalized their compassion and their passion for the fact that we need to be a sanctuary city. So he would vote for this in a second. This legislation specifically targets ICE agents that have served in the Trump administration. So I guess if you didn't serve in the Trump administration, it was a different one. You'd have to go back a long ways. You can't become a California police officer. You can't. I don't know if you can teach. I mean, that's certainly a public service sort of a job. I don't know if you can do anything else. With few exemptions under the law, any ICE officer or contractor involved in immigration enforcement between January 20th, 2025 and January 20th of 2029, that coincides with when Trump's president, huh, would be ineligible for employment within the state as well as the California cities, counties, and other public entities. If signed into law, the bill will take effect January 1st, 2028. So if you're an ICE agent right now and you want to go to work for the Bakersfield Police Department, sign up sometime before January 1st, 2028, because that's when it's going to take an effect. This is the funniest thing. This is what Mark Gonzalez says. We have the fourth largest economy in the world because of our immigrants and undocumented community, and we're being penalized and targeted by the Trump administration. This package of immigrant bills that we've sent to the governor is trying to say that we are here to defend you. Now, wait a minute. What exactly does saying, if you've been an ICE agent, we're not going to hire you, solve the problem of the undocumented community and the Trump administration? We are trying here to defend. Sounds more like they're trying to put some more people in California out of work. And again, we've talked about this fourth largest economy in the world.

having an economy in the world that is large is one thing, but making it profitable is one entirely different thing. I mean, you could say the same thing about the United States of America, which has the largest economy. Yeah, we were $40 trillion in debt, and that's just on the surface. You start looking under the hood, and you see unfunded liabilities in well over $100 trillion. So having the biggest and the busiest doesn't mean much. I was in the restaurant industry for 18 and a half years, and it was very, very frustrating because I felt we had a great restaurant, but we weren't as busy as some of the other restaurants in town. I thought we had better food, great atmosphere, bent over backwards, great service. And actually, Pete Tittle agreed with that most of the time when he was writing reviews for our restaurant. His last review was the best review you've ever read for any restaurant. And then one day I realized that being a busy restaurant and being a profitable restaurant are two different things. I had a favorite place down in Sherman Oaks. Great, great food. It was an Italian place. And one day I went there and it was closed. And this place was packed every day. And it was closed. I couldn't believe it. And so I kind of found out from the grapevine that, it was busy, but unfortunately it was mismanaged and they couldn't pay their bills. I don't know who they had those bills with, but I also heard that it might have been some mafia money that was in there, but it closed. And you can go to the busiest restaurant in Bakersfield today, and a week from now, it might be closed because of mismanagement. But you come to a state like California that has the, quote, fourth largest economy in the world. It's being mismanaged. Doesn't matter how big we're. I'd rather be the 10th but be profitable. I'd rather be like Texas or Florida that has reserves, that has money in the bank. And so when I came to that epiphany, of I don't need to be the busiest restaurant. I simply need to be profitable because that puts me in a classification that is unlike most other restaurants. And from that day forward, that's what I did. When it came to the business side of it, I had to make decisions to be profitable. And we were there for 18 and a half years. So most restaurants don't make it in the first 2 years. One out of 10 restaurants. And when you talk about the fine dining arena, it's like 1 out of 20. Although in Bakersfield, you got to keep in mind, in Kern County, we've got, 900,000 people here. And name for me all the fine dining restaurants in Bakersfield. There are not many of them. So there's not even that much of a market for it here. So it always bothers me when even somebody that, like a Mark Gonzalez, who's one of our legislators, doesn't understand the difference between having a large economy, like having a very busy restaurant, and being profitable. Like I said, I'd rather be the 10th largest and have money in the bank than being the fourth largest and scrambling to find money to pay the people who work here, and having to doctor your books and convince people not to leave. It's going to get better. Don't leave. Oh, well. There goes another one. Hey, for the guys that are left here, if you're a billionaire, you don't mind if we go ahead and take 5% of what your worth is, because we don't have much money here. Yeah, if we're such a great, unbelievable economy, why do we have a proposition on our palette that says we need to take 5% away from anybody who's a billionaire? Maybe somebody should ask Mark Gonzalez that question. If you're so successful, gosh, then why would you do that, Mark? Well, better yet, Andre Gonzalez wants to be part of the assembly. Go ask him that. I mean, Saul Aon, I know how he feels about it. It's like, well, we've got to make it so that we can pay our bills, and one of the things that we should do is open up the oil fields here in Kern County and see if we can beg some of the oil companies to come back, give us jobs, and make money for not only the economy of Kern County, but also the economy of California.

0: pretty sure that's what he believes in. Would be a really interesting question to ask, though, huh? So how do you feel about ICE agents, former ICE agents, not being able to get on with the police department here in Bakersfield? Because we need some police officers, we need sheriffs, we need all these people. But if you've worked for ICE, which is another form of the law enforcement agencies, and you would then, of course, have already some training behind you, the state of California says we can't hire them. Is it, I mean, is this where Bakersfield and Kern County need to go rogue? Where we need to tell the state of California, sorry, but we'll hire who we want? Or do we just kind of keep it to ourselves? I mean, who in the state government is going to be policing us on who we've hired to be in law enforcement? I mean, they don't even check their voter rolls. So you really think that if somebody comes and makes an application with the city of Bakersfield to be a police officer, and in their background they were an ICE agent at one point, that the city of Bakersfield should say, oh, I'm sorry, but the state of California would come down and down, wouldn't be happy with us? You know, that's our problem. This community and too many other communities in the state of California are compliant to stupid rules that the state of California have put in. You go to Chino Hills, you go down to Huntington Beach, Newport Beach, where Michael Gates comes from. They fight. If every school district did what Chino Hills did, we would make a point. But we're all too compliant. It'd be interesting to see a study that shows how compliant different states, different counties, different cities were with the mask mandate. I'm sure there was a fairly large percentage of the people here in Kern County that knew those masks were worthless. Well, anybody who listened to me knew they were worthless. Anybody who read the book, The Great Influenza, knew they were worthless. And I know people who wouldn't go into the store if they had to wear a mask. And they must have found some store that would let them in, because it wasn't like they were losing any weight. Anyway, I thought you'd like that little update from all the great things happening here in California. Man, we got problems. We have got problems. We got problems. And hopefully we're going to be able to solve some, at least to poke a couple of holes in them. If Harmeet Dhillon and Mark Wayne Mullen come in and try and kibosh the cheating that goes on in California, that would help. If we pass the voter ID, that would help. But we still have a long ways to go, because we still have too many people in the legislature that thinks that the pride thing for them is that we're the fourth largest economy in the world, not realizing that we're also broke. Let's go ahead and take a break. We'll be right back. You're listening to Maxwell in the Morning. Good to the last mic drop here on Kern Radio. That's 96.1 on the FM dial. 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
2: Isn't it frightening to discover that the incident at Independence High School with a kid carrying a gun is not isolated? BPD made arrests on Saturday a slew of teenagers carrying guns, masks, and gloves. This town is inundated with teenagers wandering around looking for other gang members to shoot. That's the reality.
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3: Oh no, I've said too much. I said it.
4: So there was a 1996 killing of a guy named Tupac. He was a rapper and seemed to have some gang affiliations. I guess he was a member of the Bloods, the Mob Piru Bloods, and they were disliked by a group by the called the Southside Compton Crips. Compton's not too far from where I live down there. But anyway, and so he had some notoriety and was doing fairly well, but was shot one night in a drive-by. So it's a case that had gone unanswered for a lot of years. At least that's what we're told. The shooting actually occurred in Las Vegas. And the jury, after all this, with the evidence, found Dwayne Keffie D. Davis guilty of one charge of murder with use of deadly weapon after a weeks-long trial. It took them 3 hours. That's it. 3 hours to determine that. Now you say, well, wait a minute. How come they didn't know more in 1996? Why has it taken them so long? Well, my suggestion to people, maybe Anthony Fauci should have heard about this before. Because the reason this even came up was because Davis wrote a tell-all memoir in 2019 which reopened the case. Jurors heard evidence that the shooting was a result of a gang feud, and that the prosecutor said Davis had ordered the September 7th, 1996 killing and provided the gun used in the drive-by shooting. Davis said in his memoir that he was riding in the front seat of the car used in the shooting and passed the gun to someone in the back seat, but did not know who the person was. So they said, well, you provided the gun, you gave the order, you are guilty. You know, what do you think would happen with Anthony Fauci at this point if he were ever taken into a court of law with his little memoir that he kept giving to himself? My guess is it would take him less than 3 hours to find Anthony Fauci guilty of the manslaughter charge against all the people who developed COVID-19 for the promotion of a novel way of taking care of it and disallowing anybody to use anything else. I mean, this was awful. It was two gangs going against each other. We put way too much trust in Anthony Fauci.

0: Respite for more than a month, fighting between the US and Iran has increased since the weekend after the American military hit Iranian rocket launchers on an island in the Strait of Hormuz, saying Iran was planning to use them to shoot mines into the waterway. Iran retaliated by firing missiles at American bases in Jordan, which were all intercepted. I'm Charles de Ledesma.
1: Treasury Secretary Scott Bessent said Tuesday 19 of the members of the G20 had agreed to address streams of what he called cheap exports that caused global economic imbalances.
2: Non-market-based economies pushing out a never-ending stream of cheap exports is not sustainable.
1: Bessent made his comments at the end of a two-day meeting with the finance ministers and central bankers, where he tried to focus on growth, telling reporters he had urged some of his G20 counterparts to take a page from the Trump administration's playbook about using tariffs and other measures. U.S. stocks have been drifting for the most part in early trading.
3: I'm Damian Troisi, and this is Markets in a Minute. Stocks drifted higher in morning trading on Wall Street Wednesday. The S&P 500 index rose 0.3%. The Dow rose 336 points, or 0.6%. The Nasdaq Composite rose 0.2%. Oil prices held relatively steady as the U.S. and Iran intensify attacks in their six-month-long war. That follows a month-long lull in the conflict that has curtailed oil shipments globally and fueled inflation. The jobs market is in focus this week. A private monthly report from ADP showed that private employment slipped in August. Damian Troisi, New York.
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7: How the twin-engine jet ended up across from the airport runway. I'm Chris Davis. That crash happened about 11:45 Tuesday morning at the airport in Porterville. Authorities there say the jet was trying to land at the airport and somehow ended up landing away from the runway and in a field. But everyone survived. The Tulare County Sheriff's Office says that six passengers and the pilot walked away. The plane left the Oakland-San Francisco Bay Airport at about 11 a.m. It was unclear why it crashed. If you've been following the story of the death of 47-year-old Jared Paul Mitchell, whose body was found in the road on Camino Media back on October 12th of last year, you should be aware that authorities are preparing to arrest Nicholas Aguirre Jr. for the second time, this time charging him with hit and run. Aguirre was first arrested last November but had to be released because of lack of evidence. You are being warned by Bakersfield police about the latest scam that is being perpetrated upon the people of Bakersfield, this time by a group of scammers who say that your bank account has been compromised, that your money is in danger, and that they will be sending a courier to come and collect it once you draw all of it out. The advice of police is to never withdraw money from the bank at the behest of a stranger, and that if you get one of those calls, you should hang up and completely disregard their instructions. No dice on a bill that would have made payments for victims of wildfires come faster. That is because the vote was canceled Tuesday by the state legislature. That bill had originally included a part that would have limited the amounts of money that utilities would have had to pay if they were liable for a wildfire. Some lawmakers say they will try and get the bill taken up again in the fall. The average price for a gallon of regular in California is now up to $5.70 per gallon, says Gas Buddy, with the national average now at $4.08. I'm Chris Davis in the KERN Newsroom with news every

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4: From the White House to White Lane, where wokeness goes to sleep. Now embracing his Trump era, Bakersfield's conservative voice, it's time, your host and my dad, Terry Maxwell.
5: Yeah, welcome into our second hour here on Wednesday. We're going to play something that I think is one of the most powerful things I've seen, or one of the most powerful things that I've seen in a while. This is a grieving father. His name is Marcus Coleman. He's in front of a House of Representatives committee. The chairman, of course, is Jim Jordan, but it starts with something that Jamie Raskin has to say. Now, the one thing I will tell you in advance, he does reference it to this at the end of what he has to say. But everything he says off the top of his head. He said he had notes, but he's responding to what some of the Democrats had to say during their opening remarks. So, again, we're going to start with Jamie Raskin and some of the things he said. It goes to Chairman Jordan, and Chairman Jordan then calls on Marcus to give a statement. Like I say, sit back, because this is very powerful.
6: Service members fight and die in Donald Trump's illegal, unconstitutional, aimless, endless war of choice in Iran. ISIS decided to deport the spouses of U.S. soldiers, and indeed entire American military families. Last month, the wife of an active duty U.S. citizen Army sergeant, the mother of a six-year-old daughter, was deported after she was detained outside of a Walmart in front of her terrified daughter. In another heartbreaking story, the immigrant father of a sailor serving on the USS Abraham Lincoln was detained. His son had been deployed under stifling and miserable conditions on the Abraham Lincoln in the Middle East for 9 months, and his father was anxiously waiting for him to come home when immigration authorities detained him. Only after a massive community outcry was the elderly father released. I want to thank our witnesses for being here today. I would especially like to thank Ms. Fox. Mr. Coleman, your stories need to be heard by America, and you deserve a national, nonpartisan audience for your story, and you deserve justice. You and the American people deserve better than today's hearing, which is just running the same play over and over again. You deserve more than empty promises. We all deserve an America where our children are safe, where law enforcement officials around the country are focused on actually protecting our communities and not meeting quotas imposed by Stephen Miller or some other ideologue. You deserve, we all deserve, a Congress that will finally repair a broken and cruel immigration system with comprehensive, common sense immigration reform. I yield back, Mr. Chairman.
7: Without objection, all other opening statements be included in the record, and I'll now introduce today's witnesses. We have with us today Mr. Marcus Coleman. Mr. Coleman's a resident of California, a sanctuary state. He's a truck driver and the father of three children, one of whom was catastrophically injured by an illegal alien driving an 18-wheeler. That alien had been issued a commercial driver's license by the state of California.
8: Thank you, Mr. Chairman. I appreciate it. This is my first time being at one of these things, so forgive me if I'm a little skittish on this. But I do want to say thank you guys for hearing our story. As far as that side of the aisle goes, I think that building needs to get checked for mold or something, because you guys are really out of your guys' mind thinking that sanctuary cities are the way to go. This is the end result of sanctuary city right here. And the guy was just going to work. You guys want to talk about illegal immigrants, so they're just driving to work, they're trying to be a part of the community. This is what happens right here. Just as she had to sit there and stop working her job, I had to sit there and stop working mine. I'm no longer truck driving. I no longer make the money that we used to make.
9: I've watched thousands of
5: His daughter is in a wheelchair. She's

0: permanently disabled.
1: Panties. I have 9 kids, by the way, that I take care of, and I have to sit there and stretch that all because of this right here. It's not her fault. It's this fault over here. There's no way at all that anybody should fall victim to what's going on behind somebody who's not supposed to be here. If I moved into your house without your permission and I started sitting there derailing your guys' household and taking care of, taking from your guys' monetary and your guys' food and stuff like that, you guys would have me either kicked out, ask me to move out, or have the police escort me out. It's the same thing in the United States. These people come here, we did not invite them here. There's a way to go. This is the way to go. My wife, an immigrant, she did what she's supposed to do. She did exactly what she's supposed to do to get here. And she had no issues at all doing it. I don't understand why you guys think it's okay for anybody else to just jump a fence, come over here, and be entitled to the exact same rights that I have and that you guys have. We work hard for that. We protect that. In any other country, anybody ever try to do that, you're going to go to jail. You're going to get arrested. Some of these people, they sit there and they stay in jail for life. And here in the United States, you guys want to give them free health care. You guys want to give them a driver license. You guys want to give them the right to vote. Of course, they're going to vote for some idiotic things, because that's what they want to do. They want to sit here and turn the United States into a third world country. They want to sit there and turn the United States into India or into Ukraine or into Russia or into Mexico. This isn't that. This is the one country where we are free to do what we wish to do. We earned it. We worked hard for it. My family in the military, I have several family members that have passed away inside the military. They gave their blood, sweat, and tears for that. And I don't understand how you guys think that that's okay for people to just come over here and do it. When I tuck my daughter in at nighttime, she's not a Republican. She's not a Democrat. She's 7 years old. And there's hundreds of them. How is that okay? How are you guys not fighting for this? Right here, how are you guys not fighting for this? I reject your guys' sympathy, to be honest with you. There's no way you guys are sorry. Not one of you guys have ever called me. Not one of you guys have ever reached out to me. Not one of you guys have ever sat there and seen me in the hallways and said, hey, sorry about your daughter. You guys do it right here while you guys are grandstanding on top of your soapbox. This is when you guys care. Right here inside this room is the only time you guys care. I've never received anything from anybody over here at all regarding my daughter or my family or anything. Hey, Mr. Coleman, your guys' Delilah law, I want to help you revise this so that we were interested inside of it. Nothing. You guys have no pathway to anything. You guys want to sit there and talk about the pathway to citizenship? There is a pathway. It's not jump the fence and apply. That's not the way it goes. There's a process to get it done. You don't just do that. I can't just go over there and go sit down inside one of those seats and become a Democrat. Oh, you know what? I probably could. I honestly probably could. So I'm not even going to say that. You guys sit there and you guys talk about ICE invading cities and doing this and doing that. I agree with Mr. Jordan, that if the state sat there and told them, come pick up the person, it would take one or two people to go do it. Instead, they got to send an army out there because now they have to look for them. And then since it's a sanctuary state, you got people sitting there abusing the ICE officers that are out there. I have a whole statement right here that I was going to read to you guys, but just listening to you guys, none of this is relevant anymore because you guys just changed so much. It makes no sense at all. My daughter doesn't deserve this. She didn't ask for any of this. The people that jumped the fence did, though. They knew exactly what they were doing. They still chose to move forward in that direction. And every day something's happening to somebody. And it is your guys' fault. I hold each and every one of you responsible for it. And I always will.
0: Wow. That was off the top of his head. That was simply in response to what Raskin and Jamal and a few other of the people on the Democrat side had to say about how this was ridiculous that they were being brought into one more time a committee meeting that was going to hear from people who had been injured by the fact that we had an open border and they're fighting against ICE removing people who are here illegally. As you said, he had a statement already put together, but it doesn't matter. And I like the fact that he, you know, called them out. You know, you cry the crocodile tears when we're in this committee and it's terrible. And, you know, we want to thank you for being here and giving your testimony because it's really important. Well, if it's so important, then why are you allowing this to happen? This is my 7-year-old daughter

She was injured because somebody was here illegal and ran into the car, and she was injured for the rest of her life. And it didn't need to be that way, because if that illegal alien weren't here, that wouldn't happen. And, you know, accidents happen, whether they're illegal or not. Yeah, but let's take all the illegal ones and let's not have them here. They're not supposed to be here in the first place. His wife is an immigrant. She came in the front door. She did it the way you're supposed to. And I think that's probably the most damning thing that he could have said to the Democrats. Because they think it's okay to just jump the fence and come in and they start giving them all sorts of social programs. Gosh, we know how bad it was in your country, and we're glad you're here. You know, they keep talking about we need immigration reform. Do we? Do we really? I mean, if we've lived under this craziness for 4 years, and we lived under it under Obama, and how many people did he throw out of the country in Trump's first term, for Biden? I don't think we need immigration reform. What we need is to enforce our laws. Let's try that first, okay? Don't take our guns away from us. Just enforce the laws, would you? If somebody has committed a crime, they used a weapon, put them in jail and throw the key away. People don't take you seriously when they know that there's nothing that's going to happen to them if they break the law. And that's pretty much what we're seeing. But the people who get harmed through this are truly innocent, this 7-year-old daughter of his. And he's been harmed because of the expense and the fact that he lost his job as a truck driver has harmed him even further. You know, so when he says that side of the room, he's pointing to the Democrats. And I think it was pretty funny. He said, you know, I can't just go over there and be, he goes, that's right, I guess I probably could, because he was pointing to the Democrats. I guess I can go over and be a Democrat. And that is, in a lot of ways, a damning of the Democrats, because they do have, quote, a big tent. And I've got some things on Hassan Piker that I think are important to discuss. You know, their big tent probably doesn't need to be that big, that they've got what they're calling Democrat socialists, who are truly just socialists and communists and Marxists, into their organization. So he's right. You know, doesn't matter who you are, you can be a Democrat. But don't get me wrong, I think we got too many people on the Republican side that have an R after their name that they didn't earn, and they should have it taken away from them. But I think with the Democrats, just like the Republicans, how do you do that? How do you keep people from putting an R after their name when they're not really Republicans and they're not conservatives? And for the Democrats, how do you do the same thing? How do you now say to Bernie Sanders, you know what, Bernie, we're going to have to, I don't know, Bernie probably still does have an S after his name. But he caucuses with the Democrats, so he gets away with having a lot of influence inside that party. But why doesn't the party come to say, you know, you're a socialist, you're not a Democrat, so, you know, those two don't coincide. And so we're going to have to ask you to leave the party. And you go to some of these other people who are finding their foothold into getting elected only because they got to put a D after their name, not an S. Because the Socialist Party of America and the Communist Party of America and the Green Party of America and the you name it Party of America, they've existed for years. No one's ever taken them seriously. They've never gotten more than 1% of the vote in any election. And now you've allowed them to commandeer the D after their name, or D after your name, and use it for their purposes, and suddenly they're getting elected. And you go, well, gosh, you know, aren't the people that are the Democrats, not the socialist Democrats,

0: Aren't they smart enough to see through these people?
1: No, they voted for you, didn't they?
0: Of course they don't see through it. They're trusting that the Democrat Party isn't going to put somebody on the ballot with a D after their name that is a socialist. You got too many people who, as long as you got an R after your name, I mean, we just went through that with an endorsement meeting. As long as you got an R after your name, that's better than a D. Well, no, because you still don't know anything about the person who got the R after the name. Did they earn it? What do they really believe? And until you've done some sort of a review process, you may come to the conclusion, like I've come with Bill Thomas, that he's no Republican. If anything, the best he is an opportunist, because he was never had his feet held to the fire about some of the things and reputations that he had back in Washington, D.C., because I don't think that they coincide with the conservative thought and being a Republican. He was very powerful, and he was good at getting his way. But does his way really coincide with what we needed here in Kern County? Probably not. If it's all about the power, which is what the Democrat socialists want, if it's all about the power, they're going to get it. But if it comes to following through on what a Democrat thinks they're voting for, they're not going to get what they wanted. Just like we don't get it here in Kern County, and we don't get it in California. We don't get what we want when we vote as a Republican. How hard are they fighting to make sure that some of these things that are going through the legislature, how come the Republican Party has not fought harder to work on the legislation for election integrity? They can mouth the words, but what have you really done? You know, they're off looking at something in the corner when in the middle of the room is a 400-pound gorilla called election integrity and trying to solve the problems over in the corner of the room and ignoring those other things. So as I say, I think that that's what this gentleman was saying when he said, I could go ahead and get up there and be a Democrat. Because he was trying to use the example of, you know, you just can't call yourself an American. You just can't come across the border and suddenly you're an American. You know, you have to go through the process just like his wife did. His wife is probably knows more about America than most people that were born here, because she went through the process. And she's become a U.S. citizen by choice and been taught a little bit about what our history is and what we believe and what the Constitution is. You know, it's like, oh, that part of the Constitution? Yeah, the part about immigrants? Don't worry about that. Don't worry about it. You don't have to study that, because we're in the process of changing it anyway. But this thing about whenever there's a problem that's been created like we have with immigration, where we have Biden open the floodgates and everybody came across. And believe this problem has existed ever since I can remember, back in the 70s when I was a drug representative and I called on the San Diego area, and they'd have groups of people coming across the border every night. They put a task force together in San Diego. If you want to read about it, Joseph Wambaugh wrote a book called Lines and Shadows. It's an excellent representation of what was going on down in the San Diego area, because, as a matter of fact, it's an excellent book about what went down in San Diego, where they were trying to capture some of these people coming across the border. So it's been around for a long time. We don't seem to have anybody that really wants to solve it. And quite frankly, the people in his book became heroes. Became heroes, and it really destroyed some of their lives, because of all the things that happened during that time. But it's been around for a long time. We don't need reform. What we need is to have our laws followed. Whenever there's something that is just so out of control, complete chaos, we need reform. No, you don't. You need to simply get the people that are in charge of handling this problem

0: the tools that they need to handle the problem. But instead, every time the Trump administration tries to do something about illegal immigration or taking the people that are here already and trying to get them out of the country, the Democrats stand in the way. We are going to be right back. You listen to Maxwell in the Morning. Get the last mic drop.
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2: 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The headline they had was, there's one thing we can all agree on, Dolly Parton. That was a magical human being right there. 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
0: I didn't have that great of a smile. I just didn't. I wasn't very proud of my teeth. I never separated my lips when I smiled until I went to see Dr. Mike Segarian. You know, he has done for me some amazing things. I had some fillings that need to be redone. I had to have a crown put on one. It's not like he just said, okay, we'll do X, Y, and Z and you're done. No, he really dove in to give me the kind of smile that I really, really want. It's improved all the time. My wife just mentioned it the other day. Boy, you got a nice smile these days. I don't know what I'm smiling at, but she noticed it. And you can get the same thing from Dr. Mike Segarian. Actually, he's got two different offices. 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And you can give them a call at 322-1300. 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
3: All alone, and the sun went down.
0: As you know, some of the really bad accidents have happened because of the fact that we have some people here who are illegal. We have some people who are actually here legally, but they don't speak our language. They don't know any of our words. And too many of them are getting commercial driver's licenses. Well, the Transportation Secretary Sean Duffy has shut down 270 commercial driver's licensing schools as of Monday for offenses including graduating illegal immigrants as truck drivers. They can't speak English and offering subpar training facilities. If you're here illegally, this is according to what Duffy said to say, if you're here illegally and you can't speak the language, you are not well trained and you don't deserve to be in a big rig driving American roads. Duffy said, endangering American citizens. And he was at a conference with, of course, the Homeland Security Secretary, Mark Wayne Mullen. He announced that his department was removing 110 California driver's license schools from the federal training provider registry, forcing them to immediately cease operations. The schools have been found to be training 5,000 enrollees, later to be found to be unable to speak English. If they can't speak it, then they probably don't know what the road signs mean either. Another 160 schools were suspended for failing to meet training facility standards, sometimes claiming a single truck or a small parking lot comprised of their training center. Doesn't sound quite right. We're going to go ahead and take our first break, and we'll be back right after the bottom of the hour.
3: So I started out for God knows where.
4: With SRN News, I'm Bob Agnew in Washington. The oil giant Chevron is lining up for a stake in that expanded oil agreement between the United States and Venezuela. Chevron's presence in Venezuela actually dates all the way to 1923. It is one of the longest-running foreign oil operators in that country, and it's about to expand. It's a deal President Trump says will be good for the U.S. economy as well as for Venezuela. Some of the profits, by the way, going to the Pentagon. Treasury Secretary Scott Bessent wrapped up the G20 summit yesterday in Asheville, North Carolina. He notes that 19 of the G20 countries have agreed to address streams of what he called cheap exports caused global economic imbalances. China was the lone holdout, itself allegedly guilty of some of those cheap exports that Bessent says are bad for the world economy. Stocks drifting in early trading, mostly, however, positive. The Strait of Hormuz tensions minimal today. Right now, the Dow up 210 points. This is SRN News.
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5: I'm Chris Davis. Six passengers and a pilot were able to get out and walk away from a jet that crashed in a field near the runway at the Porterville Airport Tuesday morning about 11:45. It is unclear why the jet crashed. It left the Oakland-San Francisco Bay Airport about 11 a.m. You're being warned about a scam in which the scammers say that your money is in danger, that you should withdraw all of it from your bank, and that you should give it to a courier who will come to your house to pick it up. Bakersfield police say banks don't operate that way and that you should never withdraw money because a stranger asked you to. The best advice is to hang up if you get one of those calls. California's average price for gas is now up to $5.70 per

Gallon says gas buddy. 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
4: For the parents to blame the Kern High School District is a joke. 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
0: Maxwell in the Morning. Good till the last mic drop. The conservative voice on the left coast has landed. 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
6: Oh, yeah. You really got me now.
7: Well, they really got somebody here. House Democrats spent Tuesday night engaging in dramatic circular firing squad after two of their own saved Speaker Mike Johnson from an embarrassing floor defeat and cleared the way for a Republican resolution denouncing socialism. Well, this was their continuing resolution to continue to fund the government all the way through December 11th before they come up with another one. Because nobody wants to have be accused of shutting down the government. And it seemed that there were some Republicans who were balking at moving forward on this. I know Chip Roy was one and a few others. They weren't happy with some of the language and some of the things that were left out on exactly what was going on in this. Let me see what I forgot. Yeah, there it is, number one. Let me explain to you what their position was, because, let's see, two Democrats save, and it was, Chip Roy, of Texas, Andy Harris of Maryland, Ralph Norman of South Carolina, Clay Higgins of Louisiana, and Pete Sessions of Texas voted against the rule. If no Democrat had voted for the rule, Johnson would have afforded to lose 3 Republican votes, and of course that's 5. Golden and Perez were seen as moderate Democrats, and they're the ones that voted for it. And let me see, I know that they explained exactly what Chip Roy didn't like about it. 5 Republicans voted against the rule to protest passage of the continuing resolution, particularly because it delayed a ban on hemp THC products. Let's see, I must have had another article, because there was something else that they were not real pleased with, and so that was one of the other things that they weren't happy with. But when you go back to this, if they had not voted for this to go forward, then they would not have passed the continuing resolution. And we would be saying, oh my gosh, what's going to happen now? Because you've got to fund the government, and they want to fund the government till December 11th. Of course, you know why they want to do that, because then neither one of the parties have to try and convince people who are in the process of voting that the other party was responsible for this. They didn't give us what we wanted, and what we want is more honorable than what they wanted. And so it turned out that

they went ahead and went forward with this. And the package unlocked a vote to condemn socialism in all its forms, naming the Democrat Socialist of America, and the House later adopted the resolution 220-192. Now, you look at that and go, "Oh gosh, you know, why wasn't it closer than that? I thought this was a very, very tight number of people that are on the Republican side versus the Democrat side." Well, yes and no. There were some Democrats that said, you know what, we're not really crazy about these Democrat socialists that are taking us over. And so there were, I think, at least a dozen of them that voted with the Republicans in this continuing resolution. I mean, they could fall back on, well, look, we didn't want to get blamed for not putting this through. But second of all, I don't think I really want to be known as somebody who agrees with socialism. But unfortunately, that does mean 192 of them did agree with socialism, and that we shouldn't pass anything that says that we condemn socialism in all its forms. Now, condemning it and outlawing it are two different things, obviously. And so the vote to condemn socialism and it could be argued by the people who voted that way. It's like doing a resolution here in the state of, in the city of Bakersfield. They do a resolution. It doesn't have much in the way of teeth. You know, we want to resolve that Bakersfield should be a sanctuary city. Well, okay, but are you going to pass an ordinance? Because the ordinance has got a lot more teeth. Now, nobody wants to be a sanctuary city here in Bakersfield. At least 80% of the people don't. And as far as I can tell, with the reactions that we've seen when the city of the city council here in Bakersfield brought that up, you notice that no other city in Kern County brought that up after this. I think they all learned their lesson. I don't care what city you're talking about here in Kern County. It's a pretty harebrained thought that you would force something like that on the people of Bakersfield. But then again, we can't let this go. Manpreet Kaur, Andre Gonzalez, Eric Arias went on and on and on about, oh yeah, people are being harmed. People are being, they're afraid to go to work. They're afraid to get into their car. They're afraid to open their door here locally because they're afraid of ICE. Well, if they're afraid of ICE, that must be that they are here illegally. Would that be a good conclusion? And we have to protect those people because they're part of our community. Technically, no, they're not. I mean, if you want to think globally, everybody's a member, is a citizen of the world. Maybe that's where they're going with it. But no, to be in the United States of America and have the rights that we all have, you have to be a U.S. citizen. So, no, they're not part of that community. And they're not going to be a part of that community until they walk in the front door. Just like that, Mr. Coleman's wife walked in the front door and got her citizenship. So as I say, this is where they're headed with this. People are throwing Hakeem Jeffries underneath the bus because, gosh, you know, what's the matter with this guy? Can't he bring everybody together? This is a golden opportunity for them to have just two members not vote the way that they did, and we make Mike Johnson look like a fool. Of course, the other argument would be you're lucky that you got two members that could see the writing on the wall that if they didn't vote to at least have this conversation, you wouldn't solve two problems. Continuing resolution, and maybe they weren't that crazy about the Democrat socialists that are invading the Democrats. They're moderates. They don't like it. You know, it's one of those few times you see people step out of line from the Democrat Party, but they stepped out of line. And former Speaker Nancy Pelosi, of course, piled on and said, that the, how did she put this? Contrasted the mess with her own tenure, saying that members voting
for the other party's rules was something we didn't even consider.

bitter when she held the gavel and that she was disappointed. What does that tell you? How did she handle Ocluelus Cortez and the squadettes? Not real well. I don't know if she saw the writing on the wall or it can't be because they were smarter than Nancy. That's not a possibility. Now, maybe some of the people they were working with, the ones that found him in the first place, and thought, oh, Ocluelus Cortez. We can put Sandy in that position, run her against third or fourth most powerful Democrat in the Congress, have her win, and then we can make her be a thorn in the side of Nancy Pelosi and start making a name for herself. So this is going to be perfect. I don't think they thought it through that far, but who knows? But Nancy didn't handle AOC very well. At first she was, you better step in line, and second, she's got some good ideas. We need to sit down with her. She's a really bright person. She taught me how to make a Manhattan. she gave me some tips on how to make the martini for my husband a little bit better. I mean, she was good for something anyway. And so she threw Hakeem Jeffries under the bus on the whole thing. It's like, what's the matter? Can't you? What's the matter with you? Can't you keep these people in order? Well, excuse me, Nancy, but could you answer me a question? Who are you voting for? Who are you giving your blessing to take over your position? I don't think it's a Democrat socialist. The Democrat socialist, you don't seem to think would be a good choice for those people to replace you. Another one of those times and nobody asked the obvious question. It's like, okay, Nancy, so tell us about Democrat socialists. Are they truly a part of your party? Should they be taking all these primaries in order to run against Republicans? And what happens when you've got a race where really it's about a 50-50, you've got equanimity on both sides, and the Republicans run a conservative and you run a Democrat socialist? How do you think that's going to turn out? Any thoughts on that, Nancy? But they do have a big problem. They definitely have a big problem because the people who are getting an awful lot of press lately, are people like Hassan Piker. And you got to admit that the Democrats got out over their skis with this guy. I mean, what's the difference between Hassan Piker, who hates, just about everybody hates the Jews, hates the blacks, hates the this, hates the that, is being lionized by kind of odd people and candidates are trying to get real close to him until they get close to him and say, oh, gee, maybe I shouldn't have gotten close to him. AOC is one of those that got close to this guy. And next thing you know, she's, being asked, okay, so what about this guy? And she's saying at this point that she's not going to separate herself from this extremist. Now, do you think that the people that are considering Ocluelus Cortez for the presidency are going to be happy with an association with a guy like Hassan Piker? I mean, what's the difference between Hassan Piker and the head of the KKK? I mean, they kind of speak the same language, do they not? I mean, Hassan Piker doesn't have a hood on him, but the Grand Wizard kind of speaks the same sort of a language, just with a different religious background.
I mean, let that sit.

in. You know, Hassan Piker is a KKK guy. He just doesn't have a hood on. And some people are embracing him. Some people aren't. And the people who have embraced him are kind of doing well, maybe not so much. Maybe I should have listened to more of what this guy had to say before I just overwhelmingly felt that he was somebody that I wanted to hang out with. El Sayed I've read it both ways. I've read it where he's telling people, oh, no, you know, he's somebody that I have great respect for, and I really appreciate his help and stuff like that. And others that are saying, no, he's starting to try to distance himself, especially when you're talking about running for a Senate seat in Ohio. Because people in Ohio they're just not going to put up with that. Not enough of them. Not enough. I mean, it's a pretty red state these days. And so I doubt that he's going to win in the first place. I don't think the cards are in there for him, simply because he's kind of a lunatic. He's all over the map when it comes to exactly what he feels about certain things. If you take somebody like that and put him in the Senate, they're going to do the same thing that AOC did when she got into the Congress, and create a lot of drama. And the drama that she creates isn't necessarily the drama that she believes in. It's just what she's being told to do, and that's how you do that. I mean, he's a graduate of medical school, so he has an MD after his name, but he's never practiced medicine. What's up with that? I mean, how many people do that? I know physicians who got into medicine and, you know, kind of like the people I know that got into teaching, and then they realized that, well, they really didn't have the freedom to teach the way that they wanted, that they had certain things they were hoping to accomplish and help to shape young minds into how to think, and were forced, based on the curriculum put forth by the superintendents and all the quote experts, that they really couldn't accomplish it. It was more that they were stuffing these kids' heads with the things that had been approved, and you couldn't really get the kids to, you couldn't teach outside the lines. And so they got out of teaching. Like I say, I know physicians who were physicians for a long time, and I wouldn't say they were close to retirement, but decided, gosh, you know, that being a physician just isn't all it's cracked up to be anymore. And you're talking about, usually when you talk about the medical field, you're talking about on average, the highest IQ special or trade that you can point to. I don't know, maybe if the... you start talking about engineers and people like that, I'm sure their IQs are way up there too. But, you know, physicians are considered to be very high IQ individuals, but they can leave the medical field and probably go be successful at something else if they've got the attitude that's right and they're willing to work hard. I don't know why El Sayed has not gone forward on his training so that he can actually be a physician. But he sure wants to be called doctor, doesn't he? I'm a doctor. Okay, well, how many patients did you treat today? Well, I don't practice. Then why would we put you on any sort of a pedestal of being a doctor? But when you talk about Hassan Piker as one of his close friends, allies, and promoters, it all kind of comes together and makes sense. Until people start realizing Hassan Piker is no different than the Grand Wizard from the KKK. And when they start realizing that, I think they distance themselves, because, you know, David Duke had a tough time having friends. Every time someone in, it used to be, someone in the conservative group, you know, made the wrong statement, or something like, oh, you must be a friend of David Duke's. That's something somebody from the KKK would say. Yet nobody's ever accused Hassan Piker of, with some of his rhetoric, of being very

0: similar to the same kind of foundation that got the KKK started. I don't know, that's certainly something to think about, huh? Well, anyway, let's go ahead and take a break. We'll come back. We are going to have Brian Colbert joining us after the top of the hour. Going to talk a little bit about what's going on in the housing market, and we, of course, do something that we call Brian's Corner. Brian has a subject. He brings it up, and then he and I discuss it. Pretty interesting, because Brian's a very bright guy and is well-researched in whatever the subject is. Like I say, he's not just the best at being a mortgage broker, but he is extremely smart, and he knows what's going on. And it's another demonstration of, if you want someone to represent you in getting a loan for the house that you want, Brian Colbert's the guy to do it with. We'll be right back.
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1: 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KERN.
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1: Maxwell in the Morning. Good till the last mic drop. The conservative voice on the left coast has landed. 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
0: You know, the only time we've got left until we get to the top of the hour, there is something happening here. I don't know where it's going to go, but the four largest accounting firms, they call them the big four, Deloitte, Ernst Young, KPMG, and PricewaterhouseCoopers have received a 38-page letter demanding answers regarding their involvement in international climate disclosure and net zero initiatives. Seems that there's 16 Republican state attorneys general that want to talk to them because they're supposed to be independent auditors. And why were you also helping push climate rules to your clients? Would wind up paying for you to navigate. And so these attorney generals say those comments conflict with the firm's professional duties of independence, integrity, and objectivity, and may have violated some state consumer protection laws. So the federal government's not involved in this at this point, although they are talking with some of the federal government, the SEC.

0: et cetera. But Nebraska Attorney General Mike Hilgers, who co-led the coalition of attorneys general of Texas, Florida, Alaska, didn't limit his concerns in the boardroom. He said the big four climate commitments force clients to make burdensome climate-related disclosures that drive up the cost of their services. In other words, this wasn't required. And place onerous requirements on farmers and small businesses. These costs will ultimately be passed on to the consumer, who will be forced to bear the burden of increased prices for food, energy, and everyday other products. Now, the climate initiatives that were championed by these big four included a task force on climate-related financial disclosures, Net Zero Financial Service Providers Alliance, and the International Sustainability Standards Board. Under the Net Zero Financial Providers Alliance, the firms committed to aligning relevant products and services to achieve net zero greenhouse gas emissions by 2050 or sooner. And in 2023, they also joined companies and trade groups in signing a declaration supporting a wider adoption of the International Sustainability Standards Board's climate reporting standards. About 45 jurisdictions have said they intend to use ISSB reporting. The United States isn't one of them. Now, this also has to do with the attorneys general want to know how much of the big four made a climate disclosure assurance, sustainability reporting, and ESG consulting over the past 5 years. They're asking for the last five fiscal years of what kind of money did you make, often convincing all of your clients that they needed to do this kind of accounting, ESG accounting, climate disclosure assurance, and sustainability reporting. It was not required. It was not required. But these are the type of attorneys general that I get to be in front of and listen to when I go to the SHOT Show. These guys work together. There's a coalition of Republican ones. There's a coalition of Democrat ones. But the Republican ones, I think, work better together and get along much, much better. Hopefully this turns into something, because if that's what the big four were doing, and you know, this is where you have a bit of a monopoly when it comes to these big accounting firms and the way that they work with corporations.
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3: Breaking news this hour at Town Hall. I'm Bob Agnew in Washington. Oil giant Chevron confirms it's expanding its operations in Venezuela. That comes just days after President Trump announced an ambitious deal to develop the nation's oil reserves and give the Pentagon a stake

0: It's been a booming session. The Dow is up by 239 points at this hour. The NASDAQ up about 35, and the S&P 500 right now 34 points to the good. Stock's been rising as a result of steady oil prices, even though Iran has fired on its Gulf neighbors once again.
1: An Iranian drone attack Wednesday has sparked a blaze in Kuwait City, and Bahrain intercepted incoming drones following a night of American bombardment that included a deadly strike on a wedding party. Iranian officials say at least 5 people were killed, including a child, and at least 68 wounded. After a respite for more than a month, fighting between the U.S. and Iran has increased since the weekend after the American military hit Iranian rocket launchers on an island in the Strait of Hormuz, saying Iran was planning to use them to shoot mines into the waterway. Iran retaliated by firing missiles at American bases in Jordan, which were all intercepted. I'm Charles Deledesma.
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5: If you are a victim of a wildfire, I'm Chris Davis. You might would have gotten paid faster if a bill that was set to be voted on Tuesday in the State General Assembly had actually been voted on. But instead, lawmakers decided at the last minute that they would put that off. That was a compromise bill that had been reached from this weekend. Part of the bill would have seriously limited what utility companies would have to pay if they were found liable for a wildfire, but that was left out of the bill. A plane crash in Porterville. A jet ended up across the street from the airport, but Tulare County Sheriff's deputies say that all 6 passengers and the pilot made it out of the crash okay and walked away from it. The crash happened about 11:45 a.m. in a field near the runway. The twin-engine jet took off from the Oakland-San Francisco Bay Airport at about 11. The cause of the crash is not yet clear. Banks will not be calling you asking you to withdraw all of your money because it's at risk, says the Bakersfield Police Department. They are saying that a new scam has people calling your phone asking you to do that, then telling you that a courier will be along to pick the money up to take it somewhere else. Well, it's just the opposite. They're not taking it somewhere safe. They are taking it away from you. You are being advised to hang up immediately if you get one of those calls. The rearrest of Nicholas Aguirre Jr. may be happening soon. A warrant has been issued on a charge of hit and run in the death of 47-year-old Jared Paul Mitchell, which happened in an incident on Camino Media back on October 12th of last year. Prosecutors say Aguirre was originally arrested in November, but had to be released, and since then, more investigation into the incident has been done. And that is what led them to the new charge of hit and run. I'm Chris Davis in the KERN Newsroom with news every half hour and when it breaks on News Talk 96.1 and AM 1230 KERN.
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9: From the White House to Whiteling, where wokeness goes to sleep. Now embracing his Trump era, Bakersfield's conservative voice, it's time, your host and my dad, Terry Maxwell.
10: Yeah, welcome back. We're going to have Brian Colbert join us in just a second. I got to tell you what Senator Kennedy said, because they're asking about, so how are things going in Iran? And he called the leadership when I ran a while.

0: bunch of howler monkeys. What's a howler monkey? I don't know. They're nutted in a fruitcake. You can't take their word for anything, and even if they mean it today, they may think God spoke to them overnight, and they'll change their minds tomorrow. Number two, the way Iran is acting is the reason we had to go in the first place. That's such a great statement. And number three, we have totally degraded that country. It's held together by duct tape and spit. So as far as I'm concerned, we're achieving our objectives. Pretty well said. Brian Kohlberg, you there?
1: Yes, sir. How you doing, brother?
0: I'm doing very, very well. How are you?
1: Doing well, despite these rates going up.
0: Yeah, you know, I was reading that this morning, that the new Fed chair says, look, we haven't seriously stopped inflation to the point where we want it to be, which is 2%. They're still running to, 3.5, so there's some speculation, especially since the 10-year bonds are going, or the 10-year treasuries are going up in their returns, that he may be increasing the rates on loans.
1: Yeah, and the rates have started going up because of it. I think I'd mentioned on last week's show that Treasury Secretary Bessent actually doubled the buyback program
0: right.
1: for the mortgage bonds, which was supposed to bring them down. That's offsetting a little bit of the damage, but no, it wasn't good.
0: But I mean, it may be nothing more than a adjustment in the price of gas, the adjustment in a few things, and in a month from now, 2 months from now, we may see that the price of everything has come down dramatically, because aren't there some key things that the consumer uses daily, that if you are able to bring that one thing down, it will bring everything else down?
1: I've been saying that for a long time. You know, it really is about fuel costs probably more than any one item. Never one item, but if I had to pick one, I'd say that, because it bleeds into everything with the fuel costs.
0: Mm-hmm.
1: Fuel's not too bad, though. I mean, it could be lower. But
0: yeah. Well, here in Bakersfield, we're still running about over $5 a gallon. I think one of the things that you have to keep in mind, though, is that it's really the cost of oil, not the cost of gas. The cost of oil means that everything in the room that I'm in right now has some sort of a plastic piece to it, or completely made of plastic, and that comes from oil also. So there's a lot of things that get – it isn't just the energy cost. It's also some of the goods that we use on a daily basis.
1: Yeah, and that's what I meant to say. I should have been more clear about that. Was I meant like the cost per barrel. We're at just over $90, almost $91 a barrel, which is not cheap, but it's certainly been much higher than that. It's been over 100.
0: Well, but we also were, 50 before this whole thing with Iran started? I think we're at about 50, maybe even lower.
1: 53.65 back in February 18th?
0: Mm-hmm.
1: Yeah. So we were looking pretty. I'd like to see this Iran thing come to a closure, I guess, for my own personal reasons, plus the election. I don't think it's going to help us in midterms.
0: Yeah. The Democrats have got a lot of issues, in my opinion. But having a strong economy has got to be one of those things you don't want them to be able to point to and say, see, all his policies aren't working. We need to change course, without them remembering that the course that we were on before President Trump came in with President Biden was 9%, 10% inflation. So I don't think that they're the purveyors of the best ideas on how to bring the cost of things down. Like I said, they can talk till they're blue in the face about the economy, but I don't think they have any answers for us, do they?
1: No, other than it's Trump's fault. But unfortunately, I think a lot of people have short memories, and people vote typically for their pocketbook first.
0: Yeah, you're right. But that wasn't the issue for Trump to get in the first place. He didn't get in because of people's pocketbooks. He got in because of what was going on the southern border.

0: think it was a big part of it, though. I mean, I definitely, yeah, everything, sure. I mean, he's going to shut down the border. Trump's a salesman. You know, he sold it. And, hey, I'm pro-Trump. I don't want to be coming across like I'm against Trump.
1: Right.
0: It takes time to turn around all the stuff Biden did. I'm not trying to get onto him. I'm just...
1: Yeah, but we're coming. We have to all sober up because we are coming to a midterm election, and the last thing we want to do is have lose any of the power that we have through the elimination of the Senate or the Congress as a stronghold for the conservative way of thinking.
0: Yeah, and that's the point. Is people have short term memories. They're going to be drilling upon. We've got media and educators and entertainment that are lying, that are like a drumbeat, mm-hmm. you know, saying all this stuff that often is lies or it's the truth distorted. So, you know, definitely doesn't help with the economy, with the interest rates going up. Doesn't help with midterms.
1: How much are they going up?
0: You know, we're about 0.5% higher than we were just a month ago.
1: Okay.
0: And I'd say about 0.75% to 1% higher than we were prior to the attacking Iran, which I've been in favor of. Again,
1: I don't want them to have a nuclear weapon. I don't know about anybody else, but the last people that should be in that neighborhood with a nuclear weapon.
0: Oh, I'm totally on board with that. But then I think Trump's finally getting to the point where he's realized – I was getting frustrated that he kept thinking he could negotiate with them. And now he's at the point where it's basically I'm done negotiating. We're going to do everything we can to make sure the Strait of Hormuz is open. And that's it. Let's just go protect the oil because, you know, as much as people want to say no blood for oil, oil is the economic engine for the world, not just America. So it does need to be protected. They do not have the right to just block off the Strait of Hormuz and be pirates to everybody else who wants to get the world's oil out from other countries.
1: Yeah, it sounds like the Barbary pirates, doesn't it?
0: Exactly. Exactly.
1: But for all intents and purposes, they seem to be able to get an awful lot of oil through the Strait of Hormuz lately. I know that they had a couple of ships that were the supertankers that were attacked, but they turned around and attacked a couple of the Iranian supertankers also. So, I mean, it's tit for tat. But they also went in and they got to do something about Republican Guard in Iran, IRGC.
0: Well, yeah, I think there's an argument to be made about why not arm the good people of Iran, the Persian people that want freedom. But I'm at the point now where it's like, screw them. Let's just protect the oil. You know, let's get it out. Let's not allow them to, you know, dominate that and be pirates to the rest of the world's oil.
1: Well, do we have to take out over all of Iran? Can't we just take over the coast that is on the Hormuz, the Strait of Hormuz?
0: I think that's what they're doing now.
1: Yeah, I think they have too. I think that's functionally what they're doing because they're taking out any of the missile launchers and things like that, but you're still going to need the lasers to broadcast across the sky to see if there are drones coming over or any missiles. Because you heard about what happened in southern, I think it was, I know it was on the our southern border, but the cartels were using drones to bring in, you know, drugs and a few other things. They shot them down with lasers. I mean, boom, and they were gone. Hopefully that's the kind of technology that we're working on for something like taking over the Strait of Hormuz, that because you always have to be worried about internally deep in their country, some of these drones coming up in the air and trying to fly out into the Strait. But if you've got those kind of laser guided apparatus, you can certainly shoot those things down.
0: I'm sure they've got that and some stuff we don't even know about.
1: That's for sure.
0: Best military in the world.
1: That's for sure.
0: Hopefully this turnaround, I mean, you can look at the numbers, you know, going into like February before March, everything was looking great. The Trump policies were working. Rates were getting better. On a real estate perspective, again, you know, I look at different markets, you know, around the states,
1: mm-hmm.
0: and not just California, but
1: Kern
0: County is still very strong. It still has low inventory, even though I know people on the street may not feel like that.

0: California, I would say, and I've said before, it's in a better position, believe it or not, to hold its values than areas like Texas, because what I've been saying for a few years now, that in Texas, it's real easy to go build. They can get knocked down in 6 months, land's cheap.
1: Mm-hmm.
0: And, you know, there's an oversupply of new construction in Texas. California has ramped up, specifically Kern County. We are at basically about 8% of the listings right now in the county are new construction, 11% in the city.
1: Mm-hmm.
0: But, you know, there's almost 20% pending our new construction. So that's more than double where it was 3 years ago.
1: But we need the housing here, do we not?
0: We do. Not quite as much as Texas thought they needed it. Mm-hmm. You know, an area, like for example, Denton, who I often like to compare, Denton County, Texas, northwest Fort Worth, more suburban, not quite city, but not far from it. They've had an 18% population growth in the last 5 years.
1: Wow.
0: So whereas Kern County is bucking the California trend, it's the estimates for 2025 are a 2% increase now.
1: Are they really? We've barely been at 1% for the last 3 or 4 years now.
0: Yeah, well, they're estimating it at 2% now. So that, which is, you know, decent in normal seasons. But obviously, if you got 18% population growth, you can compensate for building more homes. But
1: yeah, sure. But, even though here in Kern County, maybe the population isn't growing at a clip, a big clip, I still think that there are a lot of people who are currently in housing that they're renting and would like to get into housing that they can own. I'm not sure what the percentages are, but it just seems to me that some of the younger people I know are interested in kind of making that move that, I don't want to be a renter for the rest of my life. I don't want to wait till I'm 50 until I can afford a home. And I don't think that they understand, Brian, that there are certain things that they could be looking at that you would help them to look at to determine how much money they actually need to get in and whether they've got the cash flow to go ahead and get out of that apartment and get into a nice house.
0: Yeah, absolutely. And I'll work with them on that for a period of time. Like I have said before, you know, my 21-year-old son, he is should be closing escrow on his first home here in a couple weeks.
1: Fantastic.
0: I started that process with him 2 years ago.
1: It seems to me that I had a friend that I referred to you, and it was the same thing. He just wanted to know where he's at and what he needed to do in order to maybe buy a home in the next year and a half. And I can't remember who it was, but it seems to me, as I remember, you were able to help him, and he got in actually a house sooner than he thought he was going to be able to.
0: Yeah, well, you know, you've referred so many to me. I can't remember that specific one, but that does happen plenty of times.
1: Yeah.
0: Doesn't cost anything to call me and find out where you're at. Even your credit these days, I can do a soft pull on your credit, so I don't even ding your credit score. And, you know, if you're bad credit or you know you got good credit, but maybe you've got other questions, if you don't even want to run credit yet, you just want to ask some questions, give me a holler and I'll be happy to give you my 2 cents.
1: Yeah, 524-LEND is what you do, is to give Brand a call. As I've told people before, you know, there's just anybody who's as comprehensive and well-versed in getting a loan. And Brian's got a great knowledge of not just one loan. He's not a one-trick pony. He knows so much about all the different loans that are available out there, because there might be a loan that you haven't even thought of, or you've never heard of, and Brian has heard about it, and he knows a lot about it. Because, you know, Brian, you and I have had that conversation many times about how many different loans are available out there that might fit into exactly what somebody needs. Sure, there's the conventional FHA. There's a few other things that they can do, but certainly the idea that you need to have 10% or 20% down is a fallacy, isn't it?
0: Oh yeah, for sure. I mean, 3.5% would get you a regular FHA loan, and you'll probably be pretty happy with it. If you got a couple thousand saved and that's all you can come up with, it's possible. Not easy,

0: Yeah.
1: But it's possible.
0: Well, you're but first time home buyer. I'm referring back to the time when I first bought my first home. They wanted you to put 20% down, period. If you had less than that, you're going to have to get a cosigner. You're going to have to do something in order to get into a home. And actually, the first house I ever bought was a little two-bedroom, one-bath, 1,100 square feet, and that's if you included the ceiling in the back hall. In downtown Torrance, it was built in the turn of the century, we had to get a cosigner in order to get into it. But we did. We got into it, and that was the first house I owned. And every time I have either bought or sold a house, I've learned something new every single time. And you know, if I'd have Brian Colbert to walk me through it in the first place, I wouldn't have been blinded by all these things that are being thrown at you that you've never heard of before. You were born too late, Brian, because you should have been there in the 70s to help me figure out how to buy a house.
1: Well, I was there in the 70s. I just wasn't that capable.
0: Yeah, how old were you, four?
1: 78 I was born, so, you know, one or two.
0: Yeah, you hadn't passed the board yet, huh?
1: No. But you know, I was sitting in a mortgage office because my mother.
0: Oh, that's right. Yeah.
1: A mortgage lender in Bakersfield, Catherine Micah, and you know, she talked about, you know, breaking through the glass ceiling, and you know, she gave birth to me, and she was back to work the next day, and sometimes she had to take me into the office even. So, you know, it's in my blood.
0: Yeah, but. She could have helped me in Torrance if I'd known about her and would have realized that any loan officer in California can write a loan for whatever property you're looking at.
1: Yeah. Well, back then, I don't even know if they needed a real estate license back then. But
0: really?
1: Prior to the new one, they had to have a real estate license, and then you could be a lender. And then after the crash with Dodd-Frank, effective April Fool's Day 2011, we all started getting the NMLS, which is National Mortgage Lending Registry or something. I'm going to look that up because I know I didn't say it quite right.
0: It's kind of like when physicians back at the turn of the century, the 18th to the 19th century, I'm sorry, the 19th to the 20th century, to be a doctor, all you had to do was say you were a doctor. And then it became a science-based, you had to have a degree and all that kind of stuff. I think the same is true of mortgage lenders it's one of those where if people understood what you have to do every single year in order to maintain your license, that would probably deter them from ever becoming a loan officer, would it not?
1: Yeah, it's a lot, and I recall it now. Nationwide multi-state licensing system, and what you're talking about, yeah, we got to do continuing education each year for each state that requires it. Not all of them do. So, you know, I'm licensed in multiple states. It's coming up about this time of the year where I'm going to sit down for a few days and just kind of lock myself away and just knock them out.
0: Yeah, you kind of have to. It's part of your livelihood. Yeah. Part of the livelihood. Brian, let's go ahead and take a break. We'll come back. We'll have in just a couple of minutes, and then after we talk and we let everybody know what your license number is and all that kind of stuff, then we can get into Brian's Corner.
1: Sounds good.
0: All right, we'll be right back.
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3: 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All the latest and state-of-the-art news, traffic, and yes, weather. 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
7: All right, we are back. We're talking with Brian Colbrook from Cornerstone Mortgage. If you'd like to get a hold of him, it's 524-LEND, 524-LEND. Brian, you know, I think you work for a really special company. Cornerstone is under the umbrella of a bigger corporation. This is a company that's been around and is really interested in doing the best job possible. When everybody was getting loans, the company really focused in on still having certain standards and practices that they wanted. They really were looking for good people. They could do a good job. Would that be a pretty accurate description?
8: I completely agree, and I think most of the real estate agents in Kern County, Bakersfield, would acknowledge that. I mean, Kevin Gonzalez and Sandy Hansen are the branch manager and sales manager. They're also the owners of Cornerstone Mortgage, which is a DBA of a larger bank. Mm-hmm. And we do it that way so that we don't have to be only brokers. We actually able to be as mortgage bankers, fund the loan, and have ability to provide some better service, in my opinion. We can also broker, though, where we can go shop it around with some other investors if there's a niche product or a good reason. There's really an individual reputation and a company reputation.
7: Yeah, well, I think that also when people have special needs, you've got more of a toolbox in order to help them out. Like if somebody's looking at a four bedroom or a four unit house, what am I thinking of? Four apartment. You know, there are ways of skinning that cat, and it's not just one. Isn't that correct?
8: For sure, and not all lenders are the same. And we're comprised with a bunch of very good loan officers in our company, a bunch of experienced ones, some younger ones that are up and starting but have everything they need to be very successful. And that's important. Plus, it's good management that's going to help to make sure that we do a good job. We do what's right by the clients, which is going to protect the reputation.
7: Brian, we've got to take this bottom of the hour break. We'll come back and give you your license number, and then we'll get into Brian's Corner.
8: All right.
9: Agnew in Washington. The European Union is grappling with how to respond to an attempted drone attack at a German airport. It's blamed on Russia. EU foreign ministers considering more sanctions, but many member nations remain cautious about escalating tensions with a nuclear-armed Russia. Deleted tweets from Michigan Democrat Senate nominee Abdullah Sayed are drawing new attention over his comments about 9/11. The posts from 2020 and 2022 compared the attacks to America's wars that followed and criticized U.S. counterterrorism policy. El-Sayed also wrote that the post-9/11 response targeted Muslim Americans while ignoring white supremacist threats. Those tweets were recovered after they had been deleted. Chevron confirming it's expanding its operations in Venezuela. That comes just days after President Trump announced a major deal that will develop the nation's oil reserves. This is SRN News.
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5: I'm Chris Davis. Since California has the highest gas prices in the country, the current rise in gas prices now has the average price in the state at $5.70 per gallon, says Gas Buddy. The national average for a gallon of regular is $4.08. A twin-engine jet crashed at the airport in Porterville in a field near the runway, says the Tulare County Sheriff's Office. But they say six passengers and the pilot are okay and were able to get out of the jet and walk away from the crash. That happened about 11:45 Tuesday morning, about 45 minutes after the plane took off from the Oakland-San Francisco Bay Airport. An arrest warrant for a hit-and-run charge has been issued for Nicholas Aguirre Jr. in the death of 47-year-old Jared Paul Mitchell, who was hit and whose body was found on Camino Media back on October 12th of last year. I'm Chris Davis in the KERN newsroom with news every half hour and when it breaks on News Talk 96.1 and AM 1230 KERN.
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10: How happy would your wife be if you made $20 million a year? 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And the news story that I just saw over Stephen Schulter in there was, well, his wife was instrumental in helping him make that decision. Yeah, I would imagine anybody in the NFL, when their husband retires, is lobbying for them to go back.
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12: 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Four kids on the corner, trying to bring.
7: Okay, Brian, before we have you give your license number, what are the numbers right now in Kern County, do you know?
8: Oh, yeah. There's 1,483 active listings in Kern County. 614 pending, 424 have been closed in the last 30 days.
7: Wow.
8: Out of that 1,483 active, 117 of them are new construction.
7: Amazing. Yeah, that's healthy. That's definitely healthy. There's an opportunity for anybody who's thinking about a home to at least go out and start looking, but I still advocate that if you are going to go out and start looking, the best thing to do is call Brian Colbert first. So that you you know what you can look at, what you can afford, and there may be a loan that you haven't thought of that Brian can help you with. It's the best. You got to start there. 524 Len. And what's your license number?
8: License number 260438, Equal Housing Lender.
7: Perfect. So have you got a subject for us today?
8: Yeah, I mean. Not a happy one. I guess it's a request for prayers. I'm sure people heard about the flooding in the Grand Canyon.
7: Right.
8: The flash flood. The three guys who, two of them have been found deceased and one's still missing. They're from my town. And the one that's
7: are
8: missing.
7: Are they really?
8: I know. Tim Smith, Timothy Allen Smith. He was a father at the classical Christian school we have our kids at. He was one of what we call the door dads. In the mornings, there's a group of us dads that all kind of hang around in the morning and, you know, make sure all the kids get in there safe and everything like that. The guy was a pilot, very experienced hiker, outdoorsman. In fact, all three of them were. They're good friends. His family put out a video last night asking for prayers. He's got three kids and a wife. And, I mean, heck, his mother-in-law is my daughter's piano teacher. So,
7: no
8: I
7: kidding.
8: Mean, it's close.
7: Wow. Even though I mean, it's close. You're in a town very much like Bakersfield where there's an awful lot of people who know each other. You know, it's a tragedy like that happens, and invariably it touches a pretty good swath of the community.
8: Yeah, and you know, we got two guys that we know are gone and we need prayers for their families. But the Smiths were the ones that, you know, went to school with my daughters. They're still with a big question mark, and it's been about 5-6 days. It's going to be a miracle if they find that guy alive.

0: But they need to have the strength and faith, which they have, but some prayers would be helpful.
1: Yeah, I appreciate that. Appreciate that. Is there any other subject that you wanted to cover? Any national or local stuff that you've been keying into?
0: You know, that was kind of the focus on it. But give me a topic.
1: Oh, okay. Well,
0: that's one thing we can go with.
1: Hang on, I've got plenty of things. What do you think of this guy, Hassan Piker?
0: Oh yeah, what a great guy! If you hate America.
1: Well, I said, you know, he reminds me with all of the positions he takes and the things that he dislikes and stuff like that. Doesn't he sound like somebody from the KKK? I mean, doesn't he sound like the Grand Wizard?
0: Well, yeah. I mean, you just somehow it's all turned, but it's the same method that Democrat parties always use. They created the KKK. Back then it was white people preying on blacks and everybody else.
1: Well, this guy hates blacks. He hates Jews. He hates all, but the thing is, he doesn't have a hood on. He's lionized in some ways by the media because he gets so much press, and there isn't anybody on social media that's saying, hey, we shouldn't be listening to this guy because he sure sounds like the KKK. But if the guy actually had any qualifications of being somebody from the KKK, he'd be demonized. The exact opposite would be happening to him.
0: Yeah, and that's I think the bigger question of our society. That we've got people that, especially a lot of the youth, but not only them, that are willing to accept socialists, communists, and outright racists. It's not, I mean, put in perspective, the lady who killed her three kids, I can't think of the name right now.
1: Yeah, Clancy, yeah.
0: You know, she got millions, or at least over $1 million raised in a GoFundMe. And, you know, there's mother. There's a good article or post on Facebook, you know, that was shared by one of our local groups. And, you know, there's a mother that ran into a building to save her four kids, building on fire, and, you know, got 83% of her body burnt. And you know, she was able to raise $40,000.
1: So, wow.
0: You know, it just shows where our priorities are and where our values are, and that's what's more scary. One idiot, Hassan Piker, or you know, AOC, those people, you know, they'll be gone. Not a big deal. The support that they're able to gusher, that's concerning.
1: Yeah, I guess that's what bothers me the most, is because in earlier days, people with these type of positions would have been demonized by the media and by everybody in the society. But today, this type of a person is celebrated, and part of that is it's our own fault for the people that we're letting into this country.
0: Yeah, and I still will say, I mean, it's something we're talking about, and it's a big thing because your audience and most Americans see past this if they're paying attention. The support is much higher than it should be, but he's still not a majority. However. Mm-hmm. A lot of Americans, unfortunately, don't want to deal with politics and news. It's hard to blame them. It's depressing. It's negative. But, you know, you need to be informed. And a lot of people are just going to read the headline and make an assumption based off their biases and vote accordingly instead of digging into it and being an informed voter.
1: Yeah, I think being an informed voter means that you have made the decision that you are going to be a voter in the first place, because quite frankly, when you look at the evangelicals and their voting record, it's not good. It's not good at all. We would have different people being elected if that were true. Here in California, you know, they've passed some pretty screwy things lately. They've said that if you ever have worked for the ICE agency, that you will not be able to apply for or be hired into a government type of a job. In any state level, county level, or city level. I mean, that's unbelievable.
0: It is. I've talked to, and I know you have as well, a lot of conservatives and Republicans who, you know, are discouraged from voting just because they're convinced that there's cheating out there, which mm-hmm. I don't disagree mm-hmm. with. But my argument on that always is you still got to vote. You got to push it and force them to cheat. I really believe that.

0: all three of President Trump's elections. There was cheating going on, and you know it was just too big to be defeated the first time and the last time. And the second time, it was too much, but that they decided that they were willing to just shut down the count to keep him from getting in there and get Biden in.
1: Yeah, hey, I got this interesting article. You know who Robert Kiyosaki is, right?
0: Oh, yeah. Okay. Rich Dad, Poor Dad.
1: Well, seems that he has amassed a staggering $1.2 billion in debt tied to his sprawling real estate investments. He's 79 years old now, which, I mean, I forget how old I am, and but I had gotten almost every book he wrote and had subscribed to some of the elements. I mean, what he talks about it with the four quadrants is really true. Whether you, if you're on one side, you're either a worker or a self-employed. On the other side, you're either a business owner or an investor. You know, you want to use the money to make money for you. But he's being, you know, chastised a little bit in this article. Yet what this article doesn't cover is that, okay, if he owes $1.2 billion on his sprawling real estate investments, how much is his investments worth? I mean, wouldn't that be an important part of this particular article?
0: I initially thought it was a hit piece when you pointed that $1.2 billion. And I thought, well, what's the value? Because even in his book, Rich Dad, Poor Dad, mm-hmm. he talks about, you know, hey, 50% financing is ideal on real estate. You know, if you could own it free and clear, I guess that's not a bad thing from his perspective. I'd have to read it again. But, you know, there's some tax benefits to having some debt on there. So, yeah, I mean, I would love to have $1.2 billion in real estate debt with $5 billion in real estate assets. I would love to be in that position. Not saying that that's how much he's got, but I wouldn't be surprised if it's something like that.
1: Yeah, you know, that's what I had to guess. And there's, look, this is a guy who's been really successful, done a lot of things and helped a lot of people, but he still has people who just want to throw him under the bus.
0: Well, you know, that's a lot of what's going on in society. And, you know, the guy stands for conservative fiscal values, at least. And we're in a culture today where these kids are being taught that, hey, Elon Musk is the bad guy. Nobody should be that rich. You know, that it blame the rich.
1: Oh, well, look at what's happening in California, Brian. I mean, we've got on the ballot, the people are going to decide whether they want to take 5% of the wealth from anybody who's a billionaire.
0: Well, and, you know, you've got years of kids being educated to be thinking that that's right. That's a fair thing. Instead of being taught, look at communism. Tell me one country, one nation it's worked in.
1: Well,
0: Venezuela.
1: Look, I mean, look, if they've got something you want, then you should be able to just go ahead and take it from them, not work for it. You know, I remember when I was a kid, I wanted to get a surfboard, and I was looking for somebody to give me a surfboard, and my dad pulled me aside and says, you want to get a surfboard? Yeah. Okay, here's how you do it. I play golf every Saturday and Sunday, and if you come out there and caddy for me, I'll give you $5 every time, and within 20 times of going out there, you'll have enough money to buy your surfboard, and so that's what I did.
0: And that illustrates the importance of fathers in a household, father and mother. But, you know, when dads are there to train up the next generation and teach young men and young ladies, mm-hmm. you know, how to deal with these things, that's the first authority figure. You know, the jail and prisons are filled with people that didn't have dads around because they didn't learn that discipline. And, you know, there's people that I know that are very successful, good men that didn't have a dad around. I'm not saying there's not exceptions.
1: No, yeah. But there usually is, even in those situations, there usually is a mentor of some kind.
0: Yeah.
1: You know, I wouldn't say that my dad was a great mentor when it came to my business mind. That was from my uncle and from one of my first bosses at Upjohn. But my dad was a great humanitarian. I mean, he was a dermatologist here for 40 years. He treated people extremely well. He didn't know a stranger, and he had the respect of not only the colleagues he worked with, but the people who he treated.

0: Everybody loved him. Everybody loved him, and you know, I learned that from him. I also learned the game of golf.
1: Yeah, amen to that. Well, I think of Pastor Vegas, whose father, I believe, was the first killed in line of duty police officer of Bakersfield in the I think 70s or early 80s. And you know, Pastor Vegas says his role model became Jesus. And Pastor Vegas is a pastor that I absolutely lean on for knowledge and learning. Very, very intelligent man.
0: Well, and you know, that leads me to part of my story is that you know, I didn't become a Christian until I was in my 40s. I mean,
1: Oh, yeah.
0: I if you if you had to pin me down or give me sodium pentothal, did I think that there was a God? And my answer would probably have been yes. I just had not been. I'd never read the Bible. I'd never really sat down and talked to anybody about it until then. But in order to get sober, one of the first things you have to do is admit that you're not God, that God's God, and that that's how you're going to be able to stay get sober and stay sober. And then as you progress in that life of sobriety, you start becoming closer and closer to understanding who that God really is.
1: Amen to that.
0: Yeah, it takes time. It takes time. Well, Brian, it's been a pleasure as always. We will talk to with you again next week. Does that sound good?
1: Look forward to it. Thank you, Terry.
0: All right,
1: Bless you.
0: take care. Stay out of the sun.
1: All right, thanks.
0: Bye-bye.
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3: Isn't it frightening to discover that the incident at Independence High School with a kid carrying a gun is not isolated? BPD made arrests on Saturday a slew of teenagers carrying guns, masks, and gloves. This town is inundated with teenagers wandering around looking for other gang members to shoot. That's the reality.
2: 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KERN.
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3: Are you ready for this? Are you hanging on the edge of your seat? Out of the doorway, the bullets rip.
4: Speaking of Homeland Security Secretary Mark Wayne Mullen, he told the Post Tuesday that his department is rolling out of biometric checks, including facial scans, after finding out about half of people with a criminal record lie to border agents about their rap sheets. He has responded to House Intelligence Committee report that raised alarms over the fact that a recommendation to do so contained in the 9/11 Commission 2004 report has not been adopted as the 25th anniversary of the terrorist attacks approaches. Boy, how would you like to uncover that? So we're trying to get biometrics out there as fast as we can. This is Operation Rotten Apple, which quietly arrested 2,200 illegal immigrants, including convicted murderers, rapists, and drug traffickers in New York State over the past month. I think they probably used some ICE agents for that. I just kind of guessed that. Keep in mind, I'd say close to 50% of the individuals that say they don't have any type of criminal record, and we do have biometrics on them. We find them that these individuals are like this individual that had a rape charge from Germany because they come here and they give false names. Not a good thing to do, but under the Biden administration, it didn't do anything for these checks. They didn't check to see if the person who is really who they say they were. You know, think of all the 300,000 kids that were just handed over to people. What's your name? Oh, okay, well, I think that name's on the list, isn't it? Yeah, here, go ahead and take this child. These are the sort of things that are being worked on. And not to throw Kristi Noem underneath the bus, but with Mark Wayne Mullen coming in. I'm sorry, he came in for, not Kristi Noem, he came in for Tulsi Gabbard. And Tulsi Gabbard, I think, was doing a terrific job too, but Mark Wayne Mullen is picking up where she left off and doing some of the things that... No, I'm sorry, I was right the first time, Kristi Noem, because... Tulsi Gabbard was national security, and he is HHS. So anyway, this is turning out positively. Some of the things that were done in the past or that were approved in the past are now being looked at and used. Biometrics is that kind of stuff that will advance our ability to know who's here and what their records are. So that's a good idea. For the people who are trying to get in here illegal, they'll bite the dust. Progressive Senator Markey held off a challenge from Representative Moulton. Seems that Zeph Moulton, a Democrat from Massachusetts, was defeated overwhelmingly by Ed Markey, who's 80 years old. How old is Moulton? But, I mean, he just... killed this guy, absolutely killed him. With just 3% of the vote counted, they went ahead and said Markey, he's going to win because he was leading 74.2% to Moulton's 25.8%. I mean,

elections closed, and oh, Markey was going to be. Can you imagine that? Massachusetts is just that way, though. Massachusetts is just that way. You know, sometimes you look at Massachusetts and go, ah, that makes sense. Now, one of the things that Markey has been talking about for a long time. I mean, he's very involved in the Green New Deal. He's against big oil. He's a huge progressive. He's loved by Ocluelos Cortez, better known as Sandy, by Elizabeth Warren, Bernie Sanders, all these people, you know, the big heavyweights are, oh yeah, we got to get this 80-year-old. And Moulton, his big thing was, he's too old. Think of Joe Biden. He's too old. You know, if you're going to use that, then why would you ever want to see Bernie Sanders there? Oh, here, Bernie Sanders is an independent, not a socialist. He doesn't have an S after his name, even though he's a socialist. He's an independent, according to this particular article I'm looking at. So the people in Massachusetts looked at him and thought he was too moderate. You know, he's not for Medicare for all. Did you hear that? He's not for Medicare for all in the state of Massachusetts. Let me take you back in history. There was a governor of Massachusetts by the name of Mitt Romney who instituted a universal health care for all the people in Massachusetts. Do you know what happened? It failed. They couldn't afford it, and they had to go back to something that they could afford. So it seems to me that people in Massachusetts just don't seem to be able to learn from their mistakes at all. So one more time, when you think things are going to get better, they don't, because it's the wrong message, it's the wrong guy, and it's the right time. I mean, what are they thinking? This was a golden opportunity to get rid of Markey. So we thought he was going to bite the dust, but instead the young guy bit the dust. So the last one I have here is on Randy Weingarten. You know, Randy Weingarten is the big kahuna when it comes to the American Teachers Association. She's the president. American Federation of Teachers is what it's better known as. And they had a lawsuit here in, let's see, I think it was Texas that they had this lawsuit. It's in Texas because there were some teachers when Charlie Kirk was killed, started talking about how they were glad to see him go, apparently calling Kirk a racist, homophobic, misogynist, transphobic, and a nasty person. Another one said that Kirk got what he deserved. So there was kind of a problem there. In response to such posts, I'm referring to all documents to educators that have proliferated such vile content to TEA's Educator Investigation Division, commissioner, the Texas Education Agency Commissioner, Mike Morath. And, of course, what did Randy Weingarten come in to do? Saying that it's their First Amendment right. You can't stop them from doing that. And they said that this was because it was impermissibly vague, overbroad, and chills their protected speech. Sadly, Texas officials, unlike their colleagues in Utah, decided to exploit the tragedy of Kirk's senseless murder rather than de-escalate it.
said Weingarten, a leftist who was instrumental in keeping schools shuttered in 2020. Their actions are a transparent effort to smear and shame educators, divide our community.

0: Communities and deny our kids opportunities to learn and thrive. They are a state-sponsored attack on teachers because of what they thought were private comments and to friends. Well, seems that the U.S. District Judge Al Albright, appointee of Donald Trump, delivered Taft bad news late last month, dismissing the lawsuit due to lack of standing. And another one bites the dust. Hey, join us again tomorrow. We'll be back.
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3: Breaking news this hour at Town Hall. I'm Bob Agnew in Washington. A new U.S. energy deal is putting fresh pressure on Canada in trade talks. Here's Willie Nelson.
4: Canada's oil industry is on edge after the United States reached a deal giving American companies access to 65 billion barrels of Venezuelan reserves. About 90 to 95% of Canada's oil exports go to the United States, worth $126 billion a year. Canadian officials fear Venezuelan heavy crude could displace as much as 40% of those shipments because it can reach Gulf Coast refineries faster and cheaper. Treasury Secretary Scott Bessent has pointed to Canada's weaker leverage in ongoing trade talks. Willie Nelson, Washington.
3: The flu season is here, and a leading medical organization is out with its recommendations. American Academy of Family Physicians President Dr. Sarah Nosal.
5: Everyone 6 months and older should get their flu shot.
3: Nosal says all adults should get the COVID-19 vaccine. The former tropical storm Edward weakened to a tropical depression and began to move north today in Texas. 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
6: We have dedicated more than 1,200 people resources to any recovery efforts that may need to take place.
3: Edward dumped heavy rains, flooded roads, and knocked down trees today as it slowly moved to the north. Massachusetts Democrats have chosen an 80-year-old incumbent over a younger opponent in a Senate race.
7: It is a progressive movement fueled by young people demanding more from their leaders.
8: Massachusetts Senator Ed Markey has secured the Democratic nomination.

0: that we can realize through a bold, transformational, progressive agenda that inspires hope, lowers costs, wrests the control from the oligarchy.
1: I'm Ben Thomas.
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5: How the twin-engine jet ended up across from the airport runway. I'm Chris Davis. That crash happened about 11:45 Tuesday morning at the airport in Porterville. Authorities there say the jet was trying to land at the airport and somehow ended up landing away from the runway and in a field. But everyone survived. The Tulare County Sheriff's Office says that 6 passengers and the pilot walked away. The plane left the Oakland-San Francisco Bay Airport at about 11 a.m. It was unclear why it crashed. If you've been following the story of the death of 47-year-old Jared Paul Mitchell, whose body was found in the road on Camino Media back on October 12th of last year, you should be aware that authorities are preparing to arrest Nicholas Aguirre Jr. for the second time, this time charging him with hit and run. Aguirre was first arrested last November but had to be released because of lack of evidence. You are being warned by Bakersfield police about the latest scam that is being perpetrated upon the people of Bakersfield, this time by a group of scammers who say that your bank account has been compromised, that your money is in danger, and that they will be sending a courier to come and collect it once you draw all of it out. The advice of police is to never withdraw money from the bank at the behest of a stranger, and that if you get one of those calls, you should hang up and completely disregard their instructions. No dice on a bill that would have made payments for victims of wildfires come faster. That is because the vote was canceled Tuesday by the state legislature. That bill had originally included a part that would have limited the amounts of money that utilities would have had to pay if they were liable for a wildfire. Some lawmakers say they will try and get the bill taken up again in the fall. The average price for a gallon of regular in California is now up to $5.70 per gallon, says Gas Buddy, with the national average now at $4.08. I'm Chris Davis in the KERN Newsroom with news every half hour and when it breaks on News Talk 96.1 and AM 1230, KERN.
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2: 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We are your hosts. I'm Sherrod Waite and
3: Seth Perry.
2: Seth, always fun, man.
3: Always.
2: We got some good listener questions and comments. Let's kick it off.
3: Yeah, before we do, though, congratulations, Stephen.
2: Yeah.
3: Sherrod, congrats.
2: For?
3: The U.S. national debt has crossed $40 trillion. So,
2: we're number one.
3: Go.
2: We're
3: go.
2: Number one. No,
3: man,
2: we're actually not. Well, I mean, we're number one, I guess, in total debt, that amount of debt,
3: mm-hmm.
2: but we are not.

0: not number one in the total amount of debt compared to the size of our economy.
1: Like the ratio.
0: The ratio. Yeah, yeah, yeah. I mean, we're in the top 10, but we're not number one in terms of the ratio. And I think the ratio matters, right?
1: Because
0: somebody could tell you, oh my gosh, I have so much debt. I mean, the debt would cost me 3 years of my salary to pay off. Well, how much salary do you make? I make $100 a year. Okay.
2: Yeah.
0: So you have $300 in debt.
2: Someone's hovering around 400 pounds and I lost 5 pounds. Well, that's okay.
0: Yeah.
2: You know?
0: Yeah. I used to say 100 pounds and lose 5 pounds.
2: Yeah.
0: Now, okay, that's a big deal.
2: Oh, yeah.
0: You know, that's 5% of your body weight.
3: And very unhealthy.
1: Tirzepatide.
0: I mean, America definitely is not financially, I mean, we're healthy enough to still be the strongest and most stable economy in the world. But we're slipping. Well, we're not alone.
1: It used to be such a huge gap, and now it's, the world is growing up around us, and well, we're still the best.
0: Definitely. I wouldn't take any other country.
1: Heard it said once that if the U.S. is just so awful and so much hatred, why aren't people leaving? Why is everyone crashing to get in here, man? It's still the American dream is alive and well. And
0: It's the place to be. Our education is just top notch.
1: Yeah.
0: You just higher education. I don't know about elementary and education and that, but higher education, our colleges. I mean, people come from all over the world to come here.
1: Yeah.
0: And so we got a lot of great things going for us, but the debt is certainly an issue.
1: Yeah. Yeah, way to lead with debt, right, Steve? I think our listenership.
3: I thought we did something perfect.
0: Well,
3: congratulations.
1: You did, brother. You're rocking your Miami hat in the sound room.
3: One of us has to.
1: Proud and bold.
3: Yeah. I don't know about that, but
0: yep. You are proud. Maybe not bold.
1: Maybe not bold. So Wednesday.
3: I'm optimistic.
1: Yeah. Next Wednesday night, I was curious when NFL kicks off, but for those that enjoy sports, we're almost there.
3: A week from today.
1: Yeah.
3: We get the Super Bowl rematch.
1: Come on. And it'll be, I saw it was on Peacock, but either way.
0: Oh, that's San Francisco and Seattle?
3: It's the Patriots and Seattle. Seahawks is the Wednesday game. And then Thursday, where we usually kick off football, will be, I believe, in Australia with the 49ers and Rams or something like that.
0: So they're going to be playing at like 2 o'clock in the morning?
3: I think it's like 4:30 or 5, but they've adjusted to that. During the season, there will be 6:30 in the morning Sunday games.
1: Yep.
0: Oh, boy.
1: I remember that when I did fantasy. Hey, I noticed our fantasy football money-wise team didn't materialize. That's probably a good thing because my wife wanted me to quit. I was on a West Eye team. And
0: Stephen's on 10.
3: I stop at 7.
1: Yeah, yeah. It was a little too consuming. I remember. Yeah. Anyway, guys, let's get to
3: the financial side of it. The NFL, which is pretty much runs the sports world, is now pushing to get international teams to expand how far they're going and making money.
0: What?
3: So in the next 2 or 3 years, the NFL, Roger Goodell, is pushing to have two teams that are international teams.
0: Canada, Mexico?
3: It looks like somewhere in like London, and they're fighting over the second one.
0: Oh, my God.
1: Can you imagine a winter game in Alaska?
3: Yes.
1: That'd be rough, dude.
0: Who's in the running besides London?
3: They haven't released that. They're just trying to get the players to adapt that because they'll have to change how the league is set with divisions and all of that. They're going to probably change into conferences with no divisions. Just the top 7 of each conference would make the playoffs, but that is something that they are still
0: are you a fan of that?
3: I mean, if it grows the league, and but as long as they don't touch my team, and I don't want to.
1: Steven, I think you're safe. I don't think anyone's going to want to.
3: The London Dolphins. I don't know. We'll see.
1: No, they could buy it out. Yeah.
0: Yeah.
3: But anywhere, it always ends with money.
0: Yeah. Is there a country that has the most number of NFL fans?
3: I believe they were saying it's London. London and France, or London and Australia. They've also talked about Mexico City. So we'll see. Yeah. It's just the early discussions as the NFL is trying to expand the season into a longer one where they add 2 games. So it'd be 20 games, 20 weeks.
0: Oh.
3: And if they're meet in the middle, they're trying to add

0: two international teams to expand that.
1: Man, that's going to be a long travel time for any team that's going to have to fly to London for the game. Like,
2: Oh,
1: you
2: it's
1: got to
2: rough.
1: adjust. Yeah, like,
2: Oh
1: what
2: yeah,
1: is
2: it
1: the
2: takes a
1: time
2: day and a half at
1: change?
2: least just to acclimate.
1: Oh,
2: But
1: yeah.
2: it's estimated NFL has 40 million fans in Mexico. I think that would be the low-lying fruit
1: That
2: because
1: seems like a lot.
2: it's not a crazy flight, time change, any of those things. So,
1: Yeah, I hope they keep it in the Western Hemisphere at least so that
0: well, they would
1: times.
0: add an extra bye week if they go to 20 weeks. So some of the teams, they'll try to coordinate it where a team that has to travel to London that weekend would have a bye the following week to
1: I
0: catch up.
1: see. I see. But
0: Sweeper.
1: the team would be based there. It would be the London whatever,
0: Yep.
1: and
2: The
1: they would.
2: London Broilers.
1: Wow.
2: Maybe.
0: Yeah, who knows?
1: Do you know how do they form a new team? Do they bid out? Like, who would own it? How would they? Do you know any of
0: It
1: that?
0: would be kind of like what they've done, I believe, the last time was 10, 15 years ago with the Jaguars and the Panthers, where they just expand, where they would get a certain amount of players or free agency. But when it comes to ownership, that would be a whole different
1: Yeah, like
0: story.
1: how they started the Panthers? This is a brand new
2: This
1: team
2: has
1: out
2: been
1: of
2: a long time
1: nowhere.
2: ago because I was still had like a Sega, and I'm not
0: Sega.
2: kidding, and I would play whatever game it was, and it was the first year. So they've had to have been around for like
0: Well,
2: 20,
0: that a Bakersfield
2: 30
0: boy
2: years.
0: was the first quarterback for, I mean, it was the Texans because they moved over from the Oilers, and there's always movement,
2: Big
0: but
2: Dog David Carr, man.
0: a
2: Yeah.
0: lot of sports teams are trying to get into that expansion to make more money. The NBA is fighting to get a team. They're bringing back the Supersonics and a Las Vegas team, but the NFL, they want to take that next step and go international.
1: Hold on a minute. They're bringing back the Supersonics.
0: Yep.
1: Where did the
0: What?
1: Supersonics go?
0: They are the Oklahoma City Thunder.
2: Ah, that's right.
1: This is how out of touch I am with the
2: That's
1: NBA. I
2: right.
1: had no idea the Seattle Supersonics were
0: Yeah,
1: around,
0: they
1: but
0: closed up.
1: they closed and went to Oklahoma.
0: Yep.
1: Oh my gosh.
2: A lot of people, the Lakers come from the Great Lakes, right?
1: Yeah,
0: Yep. Indianapolis. Yep.
2: Minnesota.
1: Yeah, I knew that one. And the
0: And it's like the
1: Dodgers.
0: Baltimore Ravens are the former Cleveland Browns.
1: Oh my
2: What?
1: gosh.
0: And
2: And
0: then they
2: then,
0: brought back the Browns.
2: interesting. But it's not the same original team.
0: Nope.
2: Interesting.
1: That's crazy.
2: Dude, your show. I
0: See?
1: know, I gotta tune in. I gotta tune
2: We
1: in to
2: gotta,
1: Early Bird
2: if it
1: Special.
2: wasn't getting kids ready and out the door and all this and that, you know, but
1: Yeah.
2: yeah, good stuff, man.
1: Yeah. Just the
2: So,
0: financial side. If it can make more money, they're gonna do it.
1: yeah,
2: And the
1: and
2: WNBA, that is the most profitable still?
1: it's
0: No.
1: in the highest increasing?
2: Unsubsidized?
0: No. No.
1: No?
0: No.
1: But isn't it getting better? Like, isn't
0: They
1: it?
0: were for a little while.
1: Oh, and now they're not?
0: Now there's more drama every week,
2: Yeah.
0: so.
1: People still throwing stuff on the
0: Oh, yeah.
1: floor?
0: Just came back 2 weeks
2: Oh,
0: ago.
2: remember the green? We covered that last year.
0: They're back.
2: Yep.
1: They're
2: Oh, are
1: still
2: they?
1: doing that?
0: They
2: This
0: are
2: is
0: back.
2: new.
0: Yes.
2: Wow.
0: They took a 6, 7 month break, but they're back.
1: I read something about the ratings with the WNBA. Maybe it's the TV ratings are doing really well.
0: They were for a while, but there's been a lot of drama. I mean, we had a friend that called into the show last week, had a ringside or a courtside tickets for $18.
2: Ooh, okay. $18.
0: 18
1: That
0: bucks.
1: would make me a fan. I would totally go watch a
2: Yeah.
1: WNBA
2: Yeah.
1: game. Any professional game on the floor would be sweet.
0: I mean, the on-court is great, but it's the off-court drama that's kind of dragging them down.
2: And
0: Oh,
2: truth be
0: jeez.
2: told, it is a business, and all respect due to the hardworking female athletes in the WNBA. But at the end of the day,
1: It's a business.
2: it's a business, and if you
1: Yeah.
2: can't generate the same revenue, then you know. Yeah.
1: Well, it's a different kind of revenue. I mean, they're not expected to just,
2: They
1: the
2: operate at
1: league
2: a
1: hasn't been
2: loss.
1: around. They don't have all of the history that,
2: They do
1: you know.
2: operate at a loss every year if it wasn't for the NBA subsidizing them,
1: Are you
2: correct? Oh,
1: serious?
2: yes, 100%. It's a
0: Yep.
2: charity.
1: I didn't
2: Yes,
1: know
2: sir.
1: that.
2: Completely.
0: And the players are
1: Whoa.
0: fighting for more
2: I
0: money,
2: want
0: and they're
2: more money.
0: like,
2: It's like, you gotta get,
0: you
2: you
0: gotta
2: know, we
0: get
2: gotta
0: there
2: get some more
0: first.
2: seats filled and maybe work. Because if you think about it, there's so much talent and the big stars and Caitlin Clark, obviously the biggest name to come through. And instead of writing that together, they've kind of turned, and it's just funky, man.
1: Does Caitlin Clark have like a signature dunk, or that she does?
0: She can't dunk, but
1: What?
0: she has
2: She can't.
0: signature shoes.
2: She has
1: She
2: more
1: can't
2: money than
1: dunk?
2: me.
0: No.
2: She has a lot of money. Oh,
0: She's
2: Caitlin.
0: shorter than me.
1: Well, so is Spud Webb.
0: Yeah. Well,
1: Muggsy
0: she is
1: Bogues.
0: no Spud Webb.

0: Muggsy.
1: Now, one last Caitlin Clark fact. I saw it, that she broke. What record was it?
2: Her and her teammate, I believe, was the first player earlier in the week to score 30 plus points back to back games
1: and 10
2: for the
1: assists.
2: First time.
1: Yep. Wow, that's crazy.
2: But they just
1: at this point, I love this line. At this point, Caitlin Clark's story isn't about what record she's breaking; it's figuring out which ones she hasn't broken yet.
2: Exactly.
1: And she hasn't been here that long, man. That's crazy. All right. Where are we at, Steve? Can we jump into some
3: go for it.
1: Chat skis here?
3: Let's go right into the chat.
1: First and foremost, guys, Keanu Reeves, 62 today, and Selma Hayek. Never heard of her. She's 60.
3: I've heard of both of them.
1: Yes.
3: 62, Keanu.
1: Keanu.
3: 62.
1: Yeah. Nice. Point Break.
3: Nice.
1: It's a great movie if you haven't seen it. Okay, message. Did I already miss the sound bath? Was out of town for work, and my wife really wants to try it.
3: Yeah, you missed it. The sound bath was on Sunday. It was just a few days ago.
1: It
3: was awesome. It was so great. I was sort of just making sure that I was like in charge of the facility. So I was making sure that everything was working well. It's a part of a nonprofit that I'm very proud of, Okeehee, Camp Okeehee, and all the funds went towards that. And it was awesome. We had
1: man.
3: A great turnout, sellout crowd. Go follow okeehee.org. And there'll be other ones. Steven Winters is the musician, the artist that does these sound baths, and it's awesome.
1: Nice.
3: It's really, really good.
1: So did you get, you needed out, because you're out running around taking care of business, you needed a bath after the bath.
3: I needed a post sound bath.
1: I watch Suits, and I love Suits, and what's his name, the funny guy. Anyway, he does mud baths.
3: Is
1: they go mudding.
3: Is that the law, their attorneys?
1: Yeah,
3: and
1: yeah,
3: oh, my gosh. With, it's super cheese ball. Like, super cheesy.
1: No, it's wonderful.
3: Well, is it kind of like a...
1: It's great.
3: It's kind of like a soap opera-ish.
1: It has a lot of that to it. Yeah, it
3: over does. The top kind of.
1: And Meghan Markle, like my mom and my wife, like, oh, I can't stand her. And it's like, hey.
3: Meghan Markle?
1: She's a good actress.
3: She's in that?
1: Yes. That's how she got her career going, I believe.
3: Oh, really?
1: Yeah.
3: I'm at way out of touch. Way out of touch.
1: Yeah.
3: Next question.
1: With all this AI talk, was wondering how much does it help investors, or is it mostly hype that they are just pumping it up in ads? Great question.
3: I love this question. There's a lot of different ways to go on this. I want to give my answer, and then I want to hear your opinion, Seth,
1: sure.
3: on this AI issue. So when I hear this question, it's like, how much is AI impacting investors? I'm thinking it's huge. It's impacting them in multiple ways. And I'm not talking about just the ability that now an average investor has to go to ChatGPT and go, hey, you know, how should I invest? Or here's my statement, what should I do? Those are great. Those are great tools. But there's something much, much bigger that's happening globally with AI that is impacting investors. And one of the biggest areas that I see is how much it's impacting the overall stock market. If you look at the S&P 500, for example, you take seven companies, the Magnificent Seven. Everybody knows all of these household names from the Magnificent Seven. That would be Nvidia, Microsoft, Alphabet, Amazon, Meta. These seven companies make up roughly 40% of the returns of the S&P 500.
1: Oh yeah.
3: That is out of this world crazy. The only other time you can think of where something like this happened was during the dot-com bubble era.
1: Microsoft, Apple, everything back then, probably Intel.
3: Yeah, so you take all of those companies, you had pets.com, you had all of these companies, because this was the birth of the internet, right? This is the new commerce. This is the new global economy when the internet really started to take off, when people realized, oh, we can just sell our stuff through our website.
1: Yep.
3: You know, and you saw this huge investment go into into anything that was .com,
1: yeah,
3: or any company that was linked to or invested into the .com companies. At its peak, what do you think the percentage, roughly, what it represented of the S&P 500, those tech companies in the S&P 500 at its peak of the .com bubble in 2000?
1: I want to say 80 for some reason. I don't know why, but
3: I would think it would be pretty high too. It's 26%. We're at 40% right now for AI companies.
1: Yeah.
3: And if you ask somebody now who was around during that time, who invested in the markets in the late 90s, it is still fresh on so many of their minds.

0: Oh, my 401k was cut in half. I lost 80% of my account value because they were investing in a half a dozen or a dozen so dot-com companies because it was, oh, this is the new future. This is the new economy and all that stuff. At its peak, it was 26%.
1: Wow.
0: And then we saw the pullback, of course, that came, and there was a revaluation. And I mean,
1: Did
0: Amazon,
1: Enron go down during all of that?
0: Enron was just before
1: Right
0: then.
1: before
0: It
1: that.
0: was kind of, around that time. But that, in my opinion, is a huge story that is hard for most of us to really comprehend, because essentially what it's saying is we're all invested into AI. Like, because almost everybody has some piece of the S&P 500.
1: Absolutely.
0: And 401ks, especially the general default investment for people that are working, is going into an index fund of some kind, or at least a mutual fund or an ETF that is trying to mimic the S&P 500. It's like the benchmark for the overall stock market in the United States is the S&P 500. And so when you have just a small group of companies that are controlling so much of that, it is alarming, I
1: It's a little
0: think.
1: unnerving.
0: Yeah. It's not to, we cannot say that this is like the dot-com bubble, though. That's not a fair assessment. This is a different technology. I think there's lessons to be learned from the dot-com bubble, which is don't overconcentrate. There are ways now, coming back to AI, and let's talk money-wise now. There are ways for investment advisors to diversify people's strategies so that they're not overweighted in sectors, or they're not overly concentrated in certain technologies. So you can be diversified, not just in the number of companies that you have, but in the type of,
1: You're still participating, but it's in a
0: yes.
1: much safer way, much less risk.
0: It does become a little bit more difficult for the average investor to understand how to do that. But for those who are working with an investment advisor, especially like the relationships that we have at MoneyWise, it's certainly doable. There's a way to diversify where you can still participate in some of those gains and upward potential for the AI, but you don't have to be overly exposed, because we still have all these other industries that you want to
1: On
0: make sure
1: that
0: that you're exposed to.
1: note, I think there's such a misnomer, I don't know if that's the right word, but about financial advisors and what we do. Because still a lot of people, they are the advisors, they're asset gatherers, they're collecting money, come in, their clients come in for a handshake once a year and they're on their way. But like it's actually, yes, it's an extremely important part of what we do, but there's so much more. For example, a client called in yesterday and they need a $25,000 distribution because they're turning a property into a rental. And it wasn't, hey, I need this distribution. There's so much more. They have three different accounts that all behave in different ways. They're all taxed differently. So we went through a, 15 or 20 minute discussion just making sure all the numbers were current so that I could help calculate, hey, this is a rough estimate, of what you're looking at, and then dug into the different products to tell them, hey, it probably should come out of this account. And that's where I think a lot of that's why we get paid what we do. You get what you pay for, and it's comprehensive financial planning, it's estate planning discussions, tax return analysis, all that great stuff. But yeah, one thing that comes to mind, in 2001, I was overseas for a summer business program when I was in college, and I didn't know anything about investing. And one of the kids, very wealthy kid, and he was just, because we didn't have cell phones. I mean, he was literally on like the touch dial phone there at that house in London, because
0: Calling in his
1: yeah, the college owned a
0: trades.
1: house there, and we would stay there and then travel on the weekends. But he was talking to his dad, and I mean, he was like, the sky was falling, and at the time I didn't get it. I'm like, okay, cool guy, you've got this money and you're losing money, whatever. But that's the difference. The tech bubble, we didn't even have cell phones, dude, hardly. Like we weren't even texting as a society yet. With the AI bubble, quote unquote, computers are already in place and AI is supporting its own AI revolution. So I don't, we don't have a crystal ball that we can rub in here, but
0: Yeah, that's
1: they're
0: true.
1: just in the early stages of building this massive infrastructure. I do know data centers are a hot point right now, and it's happening here in the US. People are arguing and governments fighting over, property rights and who's going to get to host these big data centers for tax revenue. And
0: Yeah.
1: It's just a different world.

0: The amount of money that's being invested into these data centers and AI technology in general is estimated to be just over $600 billion just this year alone. And that's from the Magnificent Seven. $600 billion.
1: That's a lot of money.
0: Is, I mean, we're talking about, what is that, you know, 10, 15% of our national budget would be going towards, you know, that type of thing. And so the other thing, as you mentioned, is there's a lot of things that we don't have history to look to determine what could be a potential outcome with AI, because for the first time in our human history, we have an alien intelligence that has infiltrated all of us, all of our systems, all of our technology, that is coming, that is populating its own ideas that don't have to come from a human. Mm-hmm. Like it's coming from a software, it's coming from a tech, a new tech invention, and it's already impacting us in enormous ways. And one of the biggest ways is just our social media and the feed that is sent to people through social media and your news feed, and that algorithm is all based off of AI. Yeah. So essentially, you have AI. We have this alien intelligence now that is impacting our human behavior by where we're paying our attention to.
1: Yeah,
0: and if you're on social media or if you have a news feed, you're being manipulated one way or another based on whatever the goal is of that AI, which is usually it's to find out what's going to get your attention and what's going to get open up your wallet.
1: Yeah.
0: And that's a scary scenario, because in the past you could always trace it back to, you know, a human, a CEO, an owner that has human, that has real impact. They can really suffer. They can be thrown in prison if they do something unethically. But now if it's a bot,
1: it's not really anywhere. It's just in the grid or whatever. It's crazy.
0: It's so crazy.
1: One analogy I heard that really flipped the switch in my brain was, it was a while ago, but it said AI had reached the IQ of like 110 or 120. I don't know what it is now. But it said, imagine, so Einstein, right? One of the smartest guys ever, is 200 or 220 IQ. I don't know. Don't quote me. But it said, imagine if, and there was one Einstein, imagine if there were billions of Einstein's making world's decisions, how wild that's going to get.
0: Yeah. And we don't seem to be together as a country or as a world in addressing some of these threats.
1: Yeah.
0: And what it's going to mean to us economically speaking, right? Because I think our listeners' question is, how is this AI going to impact investors? Well, it's going to impact your job.
1: Yeah.
0: How's that? You know, like, it's going to impact the way that we're all making a living. And it's going to happen very, very quickly. And so how are we going to, you know, maneuver through this and get through is the big, big question. We take a quick break. We come back. So much more to talk about. Keep your messages coming our way. We're MoneyWise.
2: With SRN News, I'm Bob Agnew in Washington. Big news from the oil giant Chevron today, confirming it is among those expanding its operations in Venezuela now. That's after President Trump announced an ambitious deal to develop that country's oil reserves and give the Pentagon a stake in the profits. Chevron said that it has been assigned additional acreage in the Orinoco Belt. That's where the company already has an established position. Chevron, among the international companies, have been doing business the longest in Venezuela through thick and thin, including through a communist regime. Virtually every American has been targeted by scammers, according to a new study. And the scams in this country have surged to a record high, causing billions of dollars in losses. The U.S. still reportedly lags behind some of the countries in tackling the problem by holding financial and social media companies more responsible in regulating the cryptocurrency scammers love to use. On Wall Street, the Dow is up 319 points. This is SRN News.
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4: I'm Chris Davis. Six passengers and a pilot were able to get out and walk away from a jet that crashed in a field near the runway at the Porterville Airport Tuesday morning about 11:45. It is unclear why the jet crashed. It left the Oakland-San Francisco Bay Airport about 11 a.m. You're being warned about a scam in which the scammers say that your money is in danger, that you should withdraw all of it from your bank, and that you should give it to a courier who will come to your house to pick it up. Bakersfield police say banks don't operate that way and that you should never withdraw money because a stranger asked you to. The best advice is to hang up if you get one of those calls. California's average price for gas is now up to $5.70 per gallon.

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9: Everything about Dolly Parton still is awesome. The headline they had was, there's one thing we can all agree on, Dolly Parton. That was a magical human being right there. 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
2: Jolene.
3: We're Money Wise. Thanks so much for tuning in. I'm Sharon, your host here with Seth.
4: Is that Dolly?
3: That's Dolly. Is that
4: Dude,
3: Dolly?
4: She had some pipes. Oh. Are you kidding?
3: All the way to the end, she had some pipes.
4: Yeah.
3: She could definitely sing. What'd you say, Stephen, this morning? You told me there's going to be a Dolly Day?
1: Yeah, Dolly Day is 9:25, and you knew it right off the bat.
3: Yeah, baby.
1: Why,
3: you get it? 9:25?
1: Yeah.
3: Why, Seth? Why would 9:25?
1: Why would they pick that
4: from
1: day?
4: From 9 to 5?
3: 9 to 5.
1: 9 to 5.
4: Wow.
3: I saw 9 to 5 in the theater.
4: Took me a second. I was like, I didn't even realize I understood it until I said it.
3: It's like May 4th.
4: Just rocking over here.
3: We should do a list of...
4: May the 4th be with you.
3: Yeah, all these different... there's Pi Day. There's Star Wars Day.
4: 420.
5: 7-Eleven.
4: 7-Eleven.
3: Yeah, Slushy Day.
5: Yeah, that's right.
3: Free Slushy Day.
5: No, it's Slurpee. Come on, it's branded.
3: Oh, Slurpee.
5: You can't say Kleenex and not, you know, get a piece of tissue.
1: You know, I originally got married on May the 4th, and I'm not a Star Wars fan, and I had no idea until
4: okay,
1: our
4: Steve.
1: Anniversary.
4: Whatever.
1: And everyone was like, why aren't you dressed up?
4: How do you explain that Chewbacca tattoo on your lower back, sir?
1: That's not Chewbacca. That's actually my ex-wife.
5: Hey! Man, Casey Kasem's Top 40 of the hits Dang. Just keep coming.
1: Zing!
3: Shots fired on the air, live.
4: Don't worry. No one's ever going to hear this, Steven. That's never going to get back to her.
1: Hey, I'm getting a call. I got to go.
4: Yeah.
3: Hey, Alan Medeiros is here. Alan, good seeing you, man.
5: Likewise.
3: I'm glad you're here because we were going to talk yesterday about the ever interesting, fascinating world of bond yields yesterday, and we never got around to it. And luckily, you're here today to hopefully simplify this a little bit for our listeners. Seth and I were talking before the show. It is really hard to wrap your head around a bond. It's easy to understand a stock or equity because you're giving money to the company in exchange for a percentage of ownership, which you expect to get back either in dividends or in stock appreciation.
4: Yep.
3: You want your money back.
4: Your
3: right
4: goal
3: over.
4: Is for it to go up, and it might kick off some dividend income. It may not, but...
3: And so it's volatile,
4: yes.
3: Right? And so you see that, you look at your statement, if you've got stock in XYZ company, every second during trading, you know what it's worth. It's going up and down. It can go like crazy. Bonds, whole other game, and yet, how does the bond market compare to the stock market? Do you know size, overall size?
4: What is it?
3: I'll look it up, but it's way bigger.
4: And historically and traditionally, they were kind of worked opposite. They were inverse of each other. Stocks are up, bonds are down. Bonds are
3: correct.
4: Up, stocks are down. But we've
3: correct.
4: Seen different behavior primarily in 2022, which my old buddy upstairs, Dustin Weaver, put it best. He said in 2022, there was nowhere to hide because both of them got hammered.
3: Yep. That's right. And there is a hammering happening right now.
4: Big time.
3: That is like if you follow in the news, the financial news, you've been seeing this about the alarm bells going off across the world about the yields on bonds, which is how much interest do bonds pay? They're paying a lot more interest, especially in the last few weeks, than they were before. And so, well, doesn't that sound great, Seth? Like, isn't that great news? You can now buy a bond today that's going to pay you a higher interest rate than you could have just a few weeks ago.
4: Sounds like good
3: sounds,
4: news.
3: Sounds freaking amazing,
4: but
3: right?
4: But what if you bought a big old pile of bonds 2 years ago or further back?
3: Yeah. It's then you the bond you're holding that you bought a couple weeks ago, why would you hold on to that bond that's paying you, let's say, 4% when now you can have a bond today that's going to pay you 5 or 6%?
4: Yep.
3: It immediately devalues the bond that you're holding because somebody can just go on the market and buy another bond that's paying them a couple more percentage. So why wouldn't they do that?
4: Yeah.
3: And so you have that. That's why you have this inverse relationship with interest rates and bond prices. When the interest rate goes up, the value of the bond goes down and vice versa. But here's the other big problem with this is we're sitting at globally in terms of debt, about $300 trillion.

0: $1 trillion in global debt. That's government and personal debt. The global economy, do you know what the global economy is? Either of you?
1: You mean like the GDP of
0: the GDP of the global? It's about 100 trillion.
1: No, I didn't know that.
0: It's about 100 trillion. So we're talking about a 300% debt. What would you call it? A debt to income ratio?
1: Yeah, debt's on top. debt to GDP ratio.
0: Yeah, yeah. Essentially, if all of the world's income just went towards paying off its debt, it would take it 3.5 years. And no money could go anywhere else. Can't go to pay bills.
2: Can't use the credit card anymore. You're paying the balance down.
0: Now, the first question you should ask, how does that compare to the past? Because that's really the important factor. It actually peaked in about 2022. And you take back to 2022, we had COVID. You know, we had all kinds of crazy things going on back then. It was about 350%. So we've definitely have seen it come down from its peak in 2022, but we're still, we're up there. And now if governments and businesses and individuals have to pay more money to borrow, then that's not good for them.
1: Mm-mm.
0: It's not good for somebody who's wanting to get a home loan. And it's certainly not good for our government, who is now spending more on our interest payments than we are in our military and our defense. It's becoming a huge, huge line item in our national budget.
1: When I first started teaching this, I think it was 26. So this would have been in COVID, it was only 26 trillion. That's insane. I'm gonna fact check myself, but yeah. it's just getting crazy. And other thing taking place, like Japan, they're usually will be great buyers of our bonds. They like to buy foreign bonds, but now their own bond yields are up around 3%, and this hasn't happened. We were looking in 30 years. So a lot of these trends, these are things that haven't happened in 15 to 35, 40 years. So there's definitely a lot going on behind the scenes.
0: Yeah, for sure. And so this is perfect time to bring Alan on.
1: Yeah.
0: Get your opinion, because at the end of the day, obviously it's impacting our government. It's impacting our corporations and what it's costing them to lend out money. How is this? What are you seeing?
1: And more importantly, how do you bond with the listeners right now?
2: Well, let's go ahead and define the bond. Basically, it's a promise, right? You're an IOU. I'm going to issue this, I'm going to sell it to the share, and we're going to guarantee a certain return, right? So right now, we're seeing on the 10-year bond, basically a ceiling they're trying to hit at 4.8. If they do that, hopefully that'll attract more buyers, but it's going to devalue the ones that were already issued that you just spoke about a little bit ago. But if they do that, that actually may improve mortgage interest rates, surprisingly enough. And the reason why is it will bring that price back down because they have a lot more participation. Going back to Seth's point, we have not had the foreign participation in the mortgage-backed securities, meaning they're not buying our mortgages anymore, right? And China pulled out a huge amount of, and now it's got a lot more volatility because of that. We don't have that kind of support layer of foreign investment. But globally, there's a lot of pain out there. And the mortgage market guides that we see are actually pointing towards interest rates not falling anytime soon for mortgages.
0: Right.
2: And that's because of the global stress we're seeing and inflation fears, concerns about employment, just issues in general about safety and security emotionally for U.S. citizens, I believe, from a financial standpoint.
1: Fascinating how it all works together. It really is fascinating.
0: Yeah. I'm glad you mentioned trust, because that's what it is. That's what it comes down to.
2: Sure.
0: Is how much do you trust the government the government's the easiest example. How much do you trust them that you're going to give them $1,000, and in 10 years you want your $1,000 back, and you wanted those interest payments? Well, investors now are requiring more. They're wanting more. They're saying, it's not worth it. The 4% or whatever it isn't worth it to us, based off of what we're seeing in our trust in your ability to pay that back. We're going to require a higher interest rate. And they're seeing that not just because they don't trust the government, but because they're dealing with inflation and they're dealing with the prospect of how much things are costing them, how much things are costing their companies all over the world, how much other countries' governments their debt is costing them. So you have this, just the bond market is just

0: absolutely fascinating to me. The stock market is a little bit easier, I think, to follow. But the bond market, by the way, is about $3 trillion more in bond than there are in stock in the world. So it's a huge market that the average individual doesn't know how to understand, how to participate, how to judge risk. And so there in my mind lies when or if a bomb does drop, economically speaking, triggered by in interest rates or inflation, it's going to take a lot of people off guard.
1: Yeah.
0: Especially bond investors who have been chasing yield, you know, like an investor, which is very common, especially financial advisors. Somebody comes to you and they say, hey, I'd like to invest my money. I just want interest rate. I just want the highest interest rate you can pay me. And so your advisor just goes, okay, here's these bonds. Look what they're paying.
1: Yeah.
0: And they're just chasing that highest yield. It's so dangerous. So
1: what's nice to think about is this is where managed money and institutionally managed money, mutual funds, ETFs, this and that.
0: Yeah.
1: This is where, you know, please don't panic when you hear us having these conversations. They know they, you know, we have teams of people literally around the world that help manage our clients' money, and they're making a lot of these decisions using AI, because that was a question earlier. They're using AI to crunch numbers and compile data faster than ever, and so they can react very quickly. And you can just rest assured now, as long as your overall portfolio mix is right. You know, it would be a little bit scary maybe to have a 75-year-old with, say, 80 or 90% stocks in their portfolio right now,
0: right?
1: Like, you know, different things like that. And just the same, what I see actually more are the younger 30s to 50s investors who are way too conservative. They're just, hey, well, I know, you know, people are talking about the crash coming and it's just coming, but it's like, hey, you still have a, you know, 20-30 year time horizon on when you may potentially at the earliest start drawing income from this.
0: Yeah.
1: You're going to see a few more market cycles. So,
0: yeah.
1: Let's ramp this thing up.
0: Yeah.
1: Yeah.
0: Yeah. So Alan, I mean, how is this playing out in your world and for borrowers?
2: Right now, things have actually been somewhat more stable than expected, considering the amount of movement that the bond market's been doing. So I mentioned this, you know, in the break, but I think lenders right now, in order to continue to have borrowers move forward with borrowing money, are keeping interest rates as stable as they can, despite what is going on in the actual bond market.
0: How are they doing that?
2: Well, basically, they're taking less profit.
0: Yeah.
2: Right, that they're compressing their margin of profit in order to continue to borrow or lend money so borrowers can actually borrow. And right now there's a psychological ceiling at 7%.
0: For a 30 year
2: conventional
0: mortgage.
2: Loan, yeah, right? Yeah. For all intents and purposes, the number should be 7 1/8 right now, 7.1, maybe 7 1/4, but we're seeing rates around 6.875. Now, the only reason why I bring that up is we already have historical trends. And if you look at news headlines, you're going to see something that says highest interest rates in over a year.
0: Yeah.
2: So what we're seeing in that situation is it's just not showing up on our rate sheets that way right now. Now, how long they can keep this open, I don't know, because eventually they're going to have to do something to basically make a profit. Banks are just not doing loans for free, but they also need volume. Activity is what drives that. What happens if you're not selling a product on the shelf? What do? You give a sale. You discount it, right? But it's not going to last forever. There will be an expiration on that. But it allows people to continue to move forward. So that's what we're seeing right now. That's what I've experienced. I can't speak globally for all lenders across the United States, but that's what I'm seeing.
0: The Fed has already said that they're, at least most of the governors on the Fed board are saying that they want to raise interest rates, that this is that they want to attack inflation, that they want to address inflation. The only way that they can address inflation is to increase interest rates or reduce the money supply.
2: But why? This is, I think, let's dumb it down. Very simply put, why do you raise the Fed funds rate?
0: Slow the money down.
2: It's supposed to psychologically tell you, hey, my rate went up. I'm not going to spend as much
0: right now. Yeah, slow down what people are spending and borrowing.
2: But the reality is that it's become a habit. And they
0: become a habit?
2: Whatever their lifestyle is.
0: Oh.
2: And they're going to continue to use the credit.
0: Oh,
2: they're going to continue to put it on that

0: debt load.
1: Yeah. Right.
0: They're not slowing their lifestyle. Yeah. Until it's too late.
1: Some people aren't, but it certainly has an impact.
0: I would say that it's only for my cases.
1: Yeah.
0: I've just seen that people are at that point where that egg will crack very soon if they're not careful about the debts that they're adding to their debt load.
1: Yes.
0: And that's what I'm saying. But the intention of raising the Fed funds is to slow that burn, to slow your spending. So that's kind of a distinction. I don't think people really understand what that means. What does a Fed funds rate going up mean to me?
2: Can I ask about, let's talk about our listeners here in Bakersfield.
0: Sure.
2: We've had a great run, real estate. What would you tell someone who has, say they have a $500,000 home, they're sitting on a bunch of equity, they bought it, before the pandemic and it just really took off, but they're, then they refinanced into say 2.5% or 3%,
0: mm-hmm.
2: but the house is too small.
0: Yeah.
2: So are you seeing a lot of folks? I mean, cause it, when you crunch numbers, it is a very expensive upgrade because
0: you're
2: moving from a 3% to a 6.5% loan for a little bit more house, and it's tough. Or are you seeing them converting those to rental properties and keeping that low rate? What do you see?
0: Both. It really comes down to your comfort zone and what your need is. If you just can't take it, I need another room, you're going to move. If you're relocated for your job, you're going to move, right? These are sometimes non-negotiables for life, so they will move. Now, one thing that is important to consider is those golden handcuffs, which we call those low interest rates, it's debilitating as far as making a decision because you just don't want to give it up, okay? And I get it. But here's a great example. I had a couple that came in that had very low interest rate. It was around 3.25% on a 30-year fix. They refinanced in 2021. And they literally put on their credit card $80,000 between 5 credit cards to do their home improvements.
2: Youf.
0: And I said to him, I was like, what are your interest rates on your credit cards? Do you have some promotional low rates? Oh, no.
1: 20%.
2: 17 to 24%
0: was the average interest
2: rate.
0: Right
2: in the middle.
0: Here's the thing. They will gladly continue to lend on that as long as you can maintain your payments and you stay below a certain threshold.
2: That's
0: if you're around 80,
2: payment.
0: 80,
2: That's
0: they
2: a
0: are
2: beefy
0: huge.
2: Payment, dude.
0: But then we started going through the math and I said, okay, so here's the challenge with this. Let's do a blended rate analysis. You're 3.5%. And doing a refinance cash out, you're going to be closer to 7%. That's kind of the going rate. Cash out's more expensive.
1: Yeah, so get rid of your 3% mortgage. Go to a 7%.
0: But look at your overall payments.
1: Yeah, because you're also able to get rid of that debt.
0: Correct, because you're paying off all the credit cards.
2: Spread over 30.
1: Yeah.
0: Correct. Now, here's the difference. We employed another strategy. Went ahead and did a home equity line of credit. They kept their first trust deed. And it's a fixed home equity second. And I put a strategy together to take the same payment that they're making amongst all of those cards towards that payment on that second.
1: Yeah.
0: 7.5 years paying it off fully.
1: Oh, that's awesome.
0: And all
1: that's
0: it was huge. Is a strategy, right? They were paying the money anyways.
1: Yeah.
0: But here's the warning. Now your credit card balance is zero.
1: Yeah. Don't go
0: and use the cards like they're, just an extra form of cash available.
1: Yeah. I got a question for you, Alan. I've had in the last few weeks, young people, a couple of young people, when I say young, they're in their mid to early 20s, and they were looking for advice on saving for a home. And they're saying, look, I've saved up money, and I'm really proud of these people. These young people have saved $20,000-$30,000. You know, it's like, oh my gosh, this is awesome. And they're like, I'm saving because I want to be able to buy a house. And they were looking for my opinion. And I thought, well, first of all, buying a house is a huge plus financially speaking, because you're going to have to pay for housing somewhere. So if you're paying for housing and you're paying for your own mortgage rather than rent and paying your landlord's mortgage, you're beating the game. You're like, you're way ahead in that case. However, I cautioned these people to not focus so much on the deposit, because it could potentially take them so many years to build up enough of a deposit that, by the way, then they're going to take a chunk, call it $50,000 or $80,000 that they're going to put down on a house so that they can afford it. That to me seems futile. To me, that seems like old way of thinking that's not necessarily super productive. Instead, what they should be focusing on is their income, increasing the amount of income that they are

0: you're making each month, because that's how much you're going to be lent from the mortgage company. That's your limit on how much you can afford. Way more important than how much money you can put down, because unless you just, you know, you're just really a great saver and you can save up enough to pay cash for a home. Okay, great.
1: They have property mortgage insurance, right? If they just put 5%, 3 or 5% down for an FHA, they got the property mortgage insurance to worry about.
0: So,
2: yeah. So let's go back, because there's two things you said that I think I'm proud of this couple as well. But here's the thing. They've proven to themselves they have the ability to stretch and save.
0: Yeah.
2: So you look at the difference between what they're paying in rent now and what that stretch payment would be to purchase a house using 5% down on a conventional loan, even with mortgage insurance, that payment will likely be somewhere in the range of what they've been saving every month to put down more money.
1: Now, here's the increase.
2: Correct. Here's the benefit. If they stay focused on the budget that they currently are setting money aside at, and if that amount winds up exceeding what the payment on their current mortgage is or current rent is plus what that payment is. So let's just say there's a $300 differential. They've been able to put away $800, okay? And that $500 is now going towards a mortgage payment plus their rent. Does this kind of make sense?
0: Yeah.
1: Yep.
2: Imagine if they took that same $300 and applied it towards the principal. They've already been spending the money and setting aside, but they did it for the same 5 years that they were going to have to save to get 20%.
0: Yeah.
2: Do you see my point?
0: Yeah.
2: That will do principal buy down through time, right? And they have the value of appreciation.
1: I was going to say the house is going up, what, 4% on average, right?
2: Correct. So now we don't need even that. We can be flat or 1 to 3 and still be okay.
1: Yeah.
2: But here's
1: the
2: benefit of it. It's your home, right? Two, you also have the long-term benefit of wealth creation. Majority of people's overall net worth comes from their home equity.
0: Yeah.
2: So there was a stat I sent in an email earlier today to you that for seniors, there is a number of over $14.5 trillion in home equity.
0: Yeah.
2: By people 62 years of age and older.
0: Oh yeah.
2: That didn't happen by accident.
0: It's the piggy bank for most people.
2: But see, it's not cash asset in the bank. It's their home.
0: Yeah.
2: Right? So this only happens through time.
0: Yeah.
2: But the longer you wait, the harder it is that, you know, we can get to that point.
0: In terms of interest rates, I agree that people get hyper focused on their mortgage rate. And what we've said before on this show is you don't marry your mortgage rate. You marry the house. You marry the price that you get into the house. You're dating the rate. You're dating the mortgage.
1: I love that.
0: And that's, you can always break up with them and get a new one, you know. So don't get too fixated, you know, about you're going, oh my gosh, I'm going from 4%. 7%. Yes, that matters, but it shouldn't be the primary thing. We have a listener question that I want to answer here real quick, because the listener is asking about the question is, who has more debt than the United States? Well, again, you have to look at it not in terms of how much the amount of debt they have, but how much debt do they have compared to the size of their economy?
1: Yep.
0: If you're looking at just the total dollar amount, yes, the United States has the most than any other country, because we have $40 trillion in debt. That's an enormous amount of money. It's almost twice as much as what China has. China has about 22 million. Japan has about 9 million. The UK has just under 5 trillion. Same thing with France and Italy. So obviously, yes, we have a huge number. But if you look at it compared to the size of the United States, we're 9 out of 10. That means there are 8 other countries in the world that have more government debt per GDP. Top of the list, Japan, 204%. Singapore, Sudan, Bahrain, Greece. Italy, Greece, Senegal, Maldives. United States followed up by number 10, Ukraine.
1: I got to get this listener comment. We love suits. I love suits too, man. Let's do it. Harvey Specter.
2: It was Lewis Litt.
1: Yeah, he's the one that muds. Great show, a little bit of language, but it's not one for the kids, but definitely one for the spouses.
0: I'll maybe give it a second.
1: Give it a shot. Give it one season.
0: Yeah. We want to remind all our listeners that if you'd like to listen to this show or any of our past programs, go subscribe to the MoneyWise podcast. 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
2: How the twin-engine jet ended up across from the airport runway. I'm Chris Davis. That crash happened about 11:45 Tuesday morning at the airport in Porterville. Authorities there say the jet was trying to land at the airport and somehow ended up landing away from the runway and in a field. But everyone survived. The Tulare County Sheriff's Office says that 6 passengers and the pilot walked away. The plane left the Oakland-San Francisco Bay Airport at about 11 a.m. It was unclear why it crashed. If you've been following the story of the death of 47-year-old Jared Paul Mitchell, whose body was found in the road on Camino Media back on October 12th of last year, you should be aware that authorities are preparing to arrest Nicholas Aguirre Jr. for the second time, this time charging him with hit and run. Aguirre was first arrested last November but had to be released because of lack of evidence. You are being warned by Bakersfield police about the latest scam that is being perpetrated upon the people of Bakersfield, this time by a group of scammers who say that your bank account has been compromised, that your money is in danger, and that they will be sending a courier to come and collect it once you draw all of it out. The advice of police is to never withdraw money from the bank at the behest of a stranger, and that if you get one of those calls, you should hang up and completely disregard their instructions. No dice on a bill that would have made payments for victims of wildfires come faster. That is because the vote was canceled Tuesday by the state legislature. That bill had originally included a part that would have limited the amounts of money that utilities would have had to pay if they were liable for a wildfire. Some lawmakers say they will try and get the bill taken up again in the fall. The average price for a gallon of regular in California is now up to $5.70 per gallon, says Gas Buddy, with a national average now at $4.08. I'm Chris Davis in the KERN Newsroom with news every half hour and when it breaks on Newstalk 96.1 and AM 1230. KERN.
3: Please. 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
5: 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Welcome to the JR Show. We have a great one for you lined up. I promise we do. Catherine Holling. She is the candidate for Bakersfield City Council Ward 3. We'll stop by. We'll find out who she is and what she believes are the biggest issues facing not only Ward 3, but the city of Bakersfield. And not only what she believes the biggest issues are, because that's easy. I do that every day. I sit here and yell about the radio about all our problems. But what are the solutions? How do we solve these problems as well? So we'll talk with Catherine Holling about that. And we just got a bunch of stories to talk about, all kinds of things going on.

0: Did you hear the story about a man who impregnated his daughter? Yes, you heard that right. And then they left the baby on the side of the road. Crazy wild story. I'll give you some more of the details on that. And sports news. The Raiders have named their starter.
1: To no one's surprise.
0: Well, we'll just leave them hanging there, Chris. We won't tell.
1: Well, you got to name your starter the week before the season starts. No, I know. Everybody knows you got to name them.
0: But the listeners, we'll just leave them hanging. We won't tell them who it is yet because nobody knows.
1: Who is captain of this team?
0: I don't know. Captain. who is the captain? Max Crosby, maybe?
1: Yeah, I think the captains? I would assume Crosby.
0: I would hope.
1: After this last offseason.
0: Yeah, well, he beat up Kirk Cousins, didn't he?
1: Yes, but that I'm more talking about them trying to trade him away.
0: Trade him, and then he not traded, and then so the Raiders have named a starter. We'll tell you who it is, and the real question is for how long. We'll try to figure that one out as well. Not only that, other sporting news. Tiger Woods, I know he's not playing much, but he lost his ability to drive, and I don't mean hit the golf ball.
1: Rightfully so.
0: Cool. Explain that one as well, too. Goodness gracious. Probably should have taken that man's license away a long time ago. Him and Romo, I guess, have the same problem, right?
1: Yeah, that's why I said on the early bird special last night that they should get together and form some sort of non-driving golf league.
0: Well, my question.
1: Putts only.
0: Well, they both are golfers. Are they able to still drive the golf carts?
1: And they use a driver on the course.
0: I'm just asking for friends. We'll talk about Tiger Woods, and we'll associate that with Tony Romo, and I'll ask the question. We didn't get to talk about it yesterday. Should a DUI cause you to lose your job? We'll discuss that and a whole bunch of other things going on locally. Construction out on Hageman causing problems. Shocker. The city of Shafter passed an ordinance, and there was one other thing. I can't remember, but I'm sure I will. And the car, just because I know it's on everybody's mind still, the car is running fine. It's been tested. It's been turned over. Well, not turned over, but it's been gone through, and it's running. I believe everything is fine, which is great news for me. What?
1: Oh, no. I'm sorry. I'm going to look something up first.
0: Okay. Which is great news because I'm trying to go to Santa Barbara in a couple weeks. It's Labor Day weekend. I am not going out of town this weekend at all. If you guys want to, you can. It's crazy. But not only that, the other advice for the weekend, it's Labor Day. I know it's Wednesday and you guys are thinking about that already. Don't drink and drive this weekend. Shout out to the CHP who's been in town this week a lot, enforcing that, pulling people over. Shout out to, I think it's Dad's Gone Live. That dude will roll up on a DUI and record it, and people get mad. People get mad. They're like, you can't record me. Yeah, well, you're in public.
1: That's the unfortunate part. He can. Should he? That's where the line is for me.
0: I'm okay with it. Shame him. Shame these people. Shame. If you want to drive and drink and drive and you get pulled over by the CHP, the least thing that you should be worried about is somebody videotaping you.
1: Fair, but my point's always a lot of people have that mindset until it's them that he's recording.
0: That's okay. I'm good with that because I'm not the dummy that talks about it and then goes,
1: oh, I'm not saying you are.
0: Oh, I'm going to go get drink and drive now.
1: I'm just saying that's kind of where the ethics come into it. It's like, should you?
0: Shame that man. It's like a scarlet letter on him. Shame that man. Boo this man. That's what I say. If the courts ain't going to do it, if the courts are just going to let him out, let him have his license back second, third time, then we'll finally get serious about this guy drinking and driving. Nah, let the public shame him. It goes into my question of should he lose his job or not? I don't care. But should he be shamed? Yes. Everybody should know. If I see you driving, I will turn and go the other opposite direction. We should have a list, when you walk into convenience stores and you got pictures on the wall of people that have stolen from the place, that's what we need. DUI photos all day, every day. What's sad is there'll probably be a lot of them. What's even more sad is we'll all probably know people on that wall.

Sorry. I don't know. How do you guys feel about it? 661-842-5376-661-842-KERN. Another student is injured in school this week or in the past week, and it's not the same as the one we've discussed over the past few days. This one involves a four-year-old with special needs, a non-verbal four-year-old, according to the child's mother, Jessica Lewis. The Panama Buena Vista Union School District refused to give her an explanation as to how her autistic and nonverbal son obtained bruises, knots, and a swollen face during the first week of school. The incident happened on October 25th at Bill L. Williams Elementary School. Her son, Braden, again, is autistic and nonverbal. Lewis said that, according to a medical report, her son experienced trauma, a hematoma, and possible concussion. Seventeen News reached out to the school district, asked them what the protocol is when a child is injured on campus. Obviously, the district is not speaking because it's an ongoing investigation and they never speak on those kinds of issues. Miss Lewis says she's not going to stop asking until she gets all of the answers and justice for her son. This brings about the question, and it's been brought up in this community before by a lot of special needs parents, because this isn't the first case of this happening. And I'm not saying that it is a local issue alone. I would imagine this is could be an issue everywhere. And so there's been calls and questions about whether or not there should be cameras placed inside of classrooms, specifically special needs classrooms, for kids like this four-year-old who is nonverbal. This kid can't come home and say, "Hey, mom, this is what happened to me today. I fell over, or I fell off the swing, or whatever may have happened." And, well, I know there's a lot of questions about privacy and things like that. I would almost be for it. I mean, not only, and I would even go as far as put cameras in all the classrooms. Why just the special needs ones? I'm okay with that. What could possibly be going on that needs to be kept private inside of a classroom with students and teachers? That's a serious question if somebody has the answer for that. Because I don't have one, and I'm a parent. And I'm like, no, that's cool. If you want to put and if I was a teacher, to be honest, I'd be cool with it. Because that's going to only protect my butt in the end, too. Because I, as difficult as the other side of the coin is to discuss, special needs kids aren't always the easiest to deal with. And that's not me. That's just me being real. I'm not placing the blame on this four-year-old. Please do not take that as that way at all. I don't think a child should ever, for any reason, come home with knots and bruises and a swollen face. But I think when something like this happens, it only protects both sides. And so I'm okay with putting cameras in classrooms. Again, nothing. I know the argument is nothing to hide. Like, if you're not doing anything wrong, there's and that's the argument you get into with flock cameras. And it gets tricky because I even go back

0: and forth with flock cameras and going rights to privacy and how much of my rights do I want to give up. But in this case, we're talking about children and protecting kids. And if there's a camera in the classroom, how much does that stop this whole issue with teachers and messing with kids sexually?
1: You know, that's exactly what I was thinking too.
0: You know what I mean?
1: Put a snuff on that.
0: Put a complete stop on it. I was reading today, it's crazy. Teachers back east, I'm like, there's two or three stories about teachers sleeping with kids. This lady was married with two daughters and had a relationship with an eighth grader for like 6 months. She just got sentenced to 12 years. Put a camera up in there. Stop that nonsense real quick.
1: Yeah, but it always sparks the argument of how much of our lives should be on camera.
0: Well, and that's the argument of how much of my rights do I want to surrender? It's what we did during 9/11, which is coming up. Man, 25 years. That's wild. 25 years since 9/11. But right after that, we were willing to give up a lot of our rights for the hopes of a safer America. And I guess, and this is kind of the same thing, how much of our rights are we willing to give up for a safer classroom? And you can apply the same thing to flock cameras. How much of our rights are we willing to give up to have arguably a safer neighborhood? 661-842-5376. We have a phone call?
1: We do.
0: Who do you got?
1: Blake is on the line.
0: Blake, you're on the JR show. How's it going, buddy?
2: Hey, JR. Yeah, I think the issue is they won't let cameras in because of the teachers union is so strong. They won't let that in. However, I do believe that they wouldn't get much pushback for the special needs classes. You know what I mean?
0: Yeah.
2: They say, hey, we'll capitulate there and do it because that's they need that. There's no ifs, ands, or buts. So whoever's running for city, you know, school boards and stuff like that, county, they should just say, hey, this is my issue. Special needs is getting it. The other ones aren't. And I think everybody would, you know, rally behind them. But anyway, because that's rotten what happened. If that happened, you know, I'd be over there, you know.
0: I'd be raising hell.
2: Roughing some people.
0: I'd be raising hell, Blake, if my kid came home with bruises and nobody could give me answers.
2: Yeah. But also I was going to say on that, 25 years from 9/11, 9/11, it's kind of interesting that, you know, they said, hey, we got to go over there and go to Iraq. They, you know, I don't know how they got into it, but hey, they got weapons of mass destruction. So we went over there for 20 years, right? And now they're over in Iran. They're just about to build this.
0: It's the same argument.
2: It's the same argument every time. And I don't know. It's funny that they can't, the Congress can't get along, Senate can't get along. But when it comes to Israel and money giving them to the army or aid, you know, giving them welfare and stuff, nobody votes against it. Then you have Kushner, who's like, hey, man, he's international. That's what he does. He does peace talks. Then he comes and meets with minority guy Jeffries and says, oh, we're talking about affordability. You know what I mean? The next day they name, you know, some of the most hardcore Israeli guy to the major committee head and stuff, man. But anyway, those guys, Israel, you know, and then if you say anything, they go, anti-Semite.
0: Well, and that's what I was going to say. If you vote against it, then you're called an anti-Semite. And
2: yeah,
0: you know what I mean?
2: But the country has turned now, and it's like I think 60-70% are favoring, you know, they're against Israel, not Jews, but the government, the way Israel.
0: The way it's being run. You know, yeah. And that's and I think you said it beautifully right there, Blake. We're not against the Jewish people or the Jewish community. It's the way that the country's being run and the way that we have to prop it up constantly with money.
2: I mean, Israel fights, you know, seven wars at once. They don't care. They just say, hey, you guys are going to do it, and you're going to vote for us because 94% of people are taking that AIPAC money. And so it's just like, well, yeah, I'm going to vote for them because they're paying me. I want to keep my job. It's just that simple. So I think Generation Z is getting a little tired of that, and I think they may be the voting deal to say, hey, we've had enough of it. Before it was like, Palestinians, Hamas, you love Hamas. Now it's like, no, we're talking common sense.

0: guys are taking billions from us. And what are you giving us? Nothing.
1: We can still fight terrorism and fight Hamas and the bad guys without having to do it through Israel. You know what I mean?
0: Yeah. And we don't wake up and say, I'm worried about Hamas this morning. You know, we're like, how about some food? You know, what's that hamburger's $10 a pound? What's going on? Let's talk about
1: how am I
0: going
1: to pay my PG&E bill this month?
0: Anyway, it's always good talking to you, JR. God bless you, and you had a great show.
1: Right on, thanks, Blake. Man. Thanks for listening, man. Okay. Appreciate you calling. 661-842-5376. If you guys want to chime in, you can feel free to do so. If you don't want to talk, you can always text as well or jump in the chat on YouTube. I'll do that during the break, see what you guys are talking about. But should cameras be allowed inside of classrooms? At least special needs ones? Four-year-old mother of a four-year-old accusing Panama Buena Vista Union School District of not giving her an explanation as to why her kid came home with knots, bruises, and a swollen face the first week of school. And see, if they had a camera in there, they could look at that investigation over. Oh, we found out you're... And again, it's very difficult. Because no matter how out of control or unruly a child gets, knots, bruises, and swollen face is not okay. Not okay. Especially if there are only four. I think we can find a way. And I don't even know if that's what happened. I'm trying to give the district an out here. But 4 years old, come on. We're not talking about a high school kid throwing punches on a security guard here. 661-842-5376. Then later in the show, Catherine Howling stops by. She is a candidate for Ward 3, Bakersfield City Council. We'll get her thoughts on what are the biggest issues facing that ward and how to solve them. It's the JR Show. It's Current Radio. We'll be right back.
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3: Welcome back to the show that's more ethnic than the Ralph Bailey Show, apparently.
4: I told them so many times. Just give me a list, yo. It's that easy.
3: One day he was like, man, why you gotta play more black music on JR show than my show, Chris?
4: I was like, bro, you know how long I've been waiting for your list? And his music taste changes once every season.
3: Yeah, every other week, man. Oh, God. I was
4: not
3: laughing.
4: Not complaining whatsoever, but that's what made me laugh the other day because he gave me a couple. And, like, every song was off of the Goodfellas, the Bronx Tale. It was all out of the Bronx Tale.
3: Come on.
4: So I was like, if you want me just to play the Bronx Tale soundtrack, I will.
3: I can do it. Yeah. I'm just kidding. Stick around later for the Ralph Bailey Show coming up at 3 p.m. He's in good spirits, my man. He feels like he's in the best health he's ever been in his whole life, and he's 60-some years old. But good for him, and his golf game is good, too. So stick around later for the Ralph Bailey Show. But stick around coming up after the bottom of the hour news. We have Catherine Heiling coming in. She is a candidate for Ward 3, Bakersfield City Council. That election's coming up in November. Ballot's going out pretty soon. We'll find out what she thinks the biggest issues are facing Ward 3 and the city. It's the JR Show. It's Current Radio. We'll be right back.

0: With SRN News, I'm Bob Agnew in Washington. Oil giant Chevron is confirming it's expanding its operations in Venezuela just days after President Trump announced an ambitious deal to develop the nation's oil reserves and give the Pentagon a stake in the profits. Chevron says today it has been assigned additional acreage in the Orinoco Belt. That's where the company has an established position. Chevron has been doing business in Venezuela for many decades. Virtually every American being targeted by scammers in some way these days, according to a new Associated Press survey. It says that Americans are facing the potential of billions of dollars in losses if they fall for those scams. They're also calling on the government to do more to stand up against those scams by holding platforms more accountable. On Wall Street, it was a winning session. The Dow up 295 points at the closing bell. The Nasdaq gained 118. This is SRN News.
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2: I'm Chris Davis. Since California has the highest gas prices in the country, the current rise in gas prices now has the average price in the state at $5.70 per gallon, says Gas Buddy. The national average for a gallon of regular is $4.08. A twin-engine jet crashed at the airport in Porterville in a field near the runway, says the Tulare County Sheriff's Office. But they say six passengers and the pilot are okay and were able to get out of the jet and walk away from the crash. That happened about 11:45 Tuesday morning, about 45 minutes after the plane took off from the Oakland-San Francisco Bay Airport. An arrest warrant for a hit-and-run charge has been issued for Nicholas Aguirre Jr. in the death of 47-year-old Jared Paul Mitchell, who was hit and whose body was found on Camino Media back on October 12th of last year. I'm Chris Davis in the KERN Newsroom with news every half hour and when it breaks on News Talk 96.1 and AM 1230 KERN.
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2: 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All the latest in state-of-the-art news, traffic, and yes, weather. 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
3: 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Keep it locked. 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ABC.

0: Some people are different. Some people like headphones. Some people don't like headphones. I have to get mine like cranked all the way up. That's the Ralph comes in and he'll be like, oh my gosh, because I shock him. I turn my headphones up so loud. Welcome back. 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If you're watching on YouTube, as you can see, she is a candidate for Ward 3, Bakersfield City Council, Catherine Howling. Good afternoon, madam. How are you?
1: Good afternoon,
0: We've
1: sir.
0: Spoken several times.
1: I am
0: times.
1: Very well. Thank
0: you. It's nice to finally get you on the show.
1: Thank you for having me.
0: Yeah,
1: very
0: no,
1: kind
0: I've
1: of
0: seen you.
1: You.
0: I've seen you around, and I've seen you here in the studios a couple times, and we've met before. But for those that haven't met you or don't know who you are, they might have just heard the radio spot in that last break. I don't know if you did.
1: I did.
0: The Howling painting spot was playing right there, and now people are going, "Wait a minute, is there any relation to the next guest?" Tell people who you are for those that don't know.
1: I will. I appreciate that you say my name
0: correctly.
1: Yes, you might be the only one.
0: I don't even think Terry knows how to say it right.
1: That is 100% correct.
0: I'm just playing. We love Terry Maxwell.
1: Yeah, we do. But it is funny. I get like howling.
0: Howling is a lot of hall because it's H-A-L-L-I-N-G,
1: oh, for sure.
0: Right? So
1: yeah.
0: Almost hall.
1: Hauling. It's probably that. Yeah.
0: But no, yeah. It's Catherine Howling.
1: Yeah, Catherine Howling.
0: Yeah. So who is Catherine
1: Howling? Catherine Howling? Catherine Howling is a mom and a bookkeeper. I taught math out at Highland before I became a bookkeeper during COVID.
0: Math at Highland? What years were you out there? I had cousins that went to Highland. You have any florists in your classroom? They were probably my cousins.
1: Really?
0: Yeah, don't answer that.
1: Did they take geometry?
0: I'm sure they did.
1: I left in 2020.
0: And then maybe even, I shouldn't even say the other last names because I don't want to.
1: Don't.
0: Ubeda, maybe? That name? No.
1: What is it?
0: Highland, Ubeda?
1: Oh, no, I don't
0: know. No, you don't remember that name? No, florist, though. That.
1: I mean, that was like half the
0: How long were you there for?
1: Just a couple of years.
0: Oh, okay.
1: Yeah.
0: All right. Yeah, no.
1: Long enough to...
0: Did not want to deal with public
1: experience.
0: Schools anymore.
1: Dude.
0: So now you said you're a bookkeeper?
1: Yeah, so I moved to the Midwest. I took a job as a staff accountant and learned a great deal about how to manage finances. It was so awesome. But I went out on my own and I started Got Your Numbers Bookkeeping, which we were voted favorite bookkeeper last year, sir.
0: Shout out to you.
1: Shout out to me. So I have some clients in the Midwest still. We lived out there for 3 years and came back to the oasis that is Bakersfield.
0: Were you born and raised here?
1: Yeah.
0: Yeah?
1: Yeah, my dad actually just sent me a picture of an article that like my great great great grandpa wrote from 1920 about why he loves Bakersfield.
0: Really?
1: Just today.
0: Wow.
1: I was like, oh, that's so cool.
0: That is awesome.
1: So yeah, we're a long time.
0: So then the question that everybody asks when they say, are you from Bakersfield? What high school did you go to?
1: I was in the Dale, North High.
0: North High? I was at South.
1: Okay.
0: So we were
1: how dare you.
0: Yeah. We were rivals.
1: I think we have some of your trophies in our cases.
0: Because what did they do? The Battle of the Swords or something like
1: that? I was going to say sword, but I wasn't exactly sure if my memory was serving me correctly.
0: Sword or shield? Sword, I think. I can't remember.
1: Oh, I think sword. I wonder if it's still there. Because I haven't seen it, for
0: a while.
1: Almost 20 years.
0: Yeah, they probably stopped doing it.
1: That's because we just held on to it. Well. They're like, we should just leave it here. Just leave it here. You are too good at basketball.
0: No, stop. No, but so you've been bookkeeping, raising kids.
1: Yeah.
0: Why city council now? What made you want to go and do that?
1: Yeah, I know, right? Want is a strong word. Have you ever felt compelled to speak truth, regardless of whether or not someone likes it? Could you identify with that at
0: Me?
1: All?
0: Never.
1: No, not you.
0: Chris, do you got the disclaimer up? No, I'm just playing.
1: Yeah, so it's basically that. Like, we came back to town. Homelessness is pretty crazy.
0: It's been wild.
1: The city says we're out of money. The city says also our sewer is about to fall apart. They cry emergency. And I'm like, I'm a bookkeeper. Just show me the books, man. Like, let's just see what's going on. We can fix this, okay? Everything is fine. But then the books aren't published. They hadn't been published since the 22-23 fiscal year. And I was like, okay, red flag.
0: Why are we so far behind on that?
1: Red flag. Yeah. Are you not even looking at your financials every month?
0: I think they are, but they're just scared to show them.
1: Red flag, you know, everyone.
0: What
1: I mean?
0: You know what I'm saying? So you're running for Ward 3 City Council. What do you see as some of the biggest issues, as you just mentioned, some of them facing Ward 3 specifically?
1: Oh, Ward 3. Excuse me. So Ward 3, we do have a pretty intense homeless population. And we also have really poor coverage when it comes to fire in particular, but police as well. You know, we're really behind when it comes to police, fire stations. And the one that we have kind of smack dab in the middle, Station 8, totally undermanned. There's only 3 guys hanging out there.
0: Oh, wow.
1: And so it's rough on the east side. And so you combine all those things, and it feels like on the east side, like we've gotten forgotten. Like nobody even, hello, like we are a huge swath of Bakersfield for a long time.
0: Yeah.
1: And so that has to stop. And it's really interesting that it kind of all collides with Measure N and where Measure N money is being spent and where it is not being spent. And so I want to see that change.
0: Yeah. How do you plan on going about making those kinds of changes?
1: So I think, you know, I am only one person. Everybody keeps bringing up, you're only one person. We do have quite a few seats up this cycle, only one person.
0: There are 4 of them up this cycle.
1: Yeah.
0: And potentially those should be a fifth after that.
1: Right.
0: Just saying.
1: So this whole thing could get shaken up here pretty quick.
0: That's what I tell people all the time. This election coming up could change the trajectory of our city.
1: Oh, 100%. And could it come at a better time when we need facing down the barrel of the Olympics in LA and how they're going to clean up LA and just, you know, we'll take it all for you. It's cool. Yeah, this is so necessary. So I foresee my job, if nothing changed on city council, everyone stays the same. Right. Only I change, you know. Then my job is
0: because Ward 3 will have a new seat, right. New person. The incumbent Ken Weir is not running.
1: Yes.
0: So it'll be a new face regardless.
1: Yeah, thank goodness. So my job would be

0: to just highlight the truth that's actually going on that no one's talking about. And so there were quite a few things that happened at this last city council meeting that no one said a word. And I was like, wait a second, hello, are we just not talking about this? And instead we get a lot of this, you know, we want to look a certain way because we're trying to get to the next office and we want to pad a resume. And the regular folks who just like get their kids to school, just do their job, just work, are like, do you care about us at all, actually? Do you see how this affects us in our communities? And I don't think that they do. So if nothing changed, my job will be to bring up all these questions that I feel like our city councilors aren't bringing up, bring light to the inconsistencies in proposals that are being brought forward for a vote. They're just not happening.
1: Well, I mean, like you mentioned, just the budget in general. Like, can we get a better, clearer picture of where our monies are being spent? And can we get an audit?
0: Bruh.
1: And like just a simple audit.
0: Bruh.
1: Because I don't think we've done one. Just give me, how about give me an audit of Measure N money?
0: You know, I have heard some really interesting things about what it's like to be on a Measure N committee in the last couple weeks. About what it was like when Measure N first started being on that committee, trying to get transparency about where that money is going.
1: I was almost elected to the first committee.
0: They knew better.
1: I made the first round, and then the second round, the person that originally voted for me decided probably not.
0: That guy looks like he likes to tell the truth.
1: I ask too many questions.
0: You need to stop that.
1: I have a microphone.
0: Don't you know better?
1: Scream from the mountaintops.
0: I have a microphone and I like to dig.
1: I do.
0: I know.
1: It's fun.
0: It is. And the thing is, you know what's crazy about the city is you don't even have to really dig. You just have to move the dust off the top.
1: Yeah. I mean, it's all public. Well, most of it is public information. Like I said, there's not really like an audit of Measure N. We don't put that out like we were promised to when they first passed Measure N. Like, oh, yeah, we'll give you guys audits every year.
0: Yeah.
1: No.
0: No.
1: Nothing.
0: Actually, we're not even going to give you our regular financials. Don't even ask about Measure N.
1: Yeah, that committee doesn't even really have any power. That's why I'm kind of glad I didn't get on it, because it doesn't matter anyways.
0: It'd probably just drive you crazy.
1: Yeah,
0: like, why am I actually even here?
1: Yeah, that's why I decided not to run for city council, too. I figured I could do more screaming at the radio than I could screaming at them from up there.
0: Yeah, talk to me in a year. Let's just see how we're feeling. We'll get a vibe check.
1: Well, because a lot of it is, I think, ends up back on city staff, and they're not being pushed by city council to do their jobs correctly.
0: Yes. Well, just, okay, I get that the agenda is heavy, right? So I have been for months. Agenda comes out on a Friday. Poor. Okay, I got my questions ready by the time city council comes. And before that, if I had access to ask all the questions that our city councilors do, watch out.
1: The information,
0: watch out. Like, okay, this isn't clear. Where's the backup for this money that you're saying? You know, I want to see it all in black and white. I'm just a black and white numbers person. Show me the black and white. I don't want to hear your narrative. I don't want to hear your story about it. Show me the numbers.
1: Yeah, and I think as long as we see the numbers and we get go, okay, we're spending this much on this program. Now I need that program to warrant that money.
0: Wait,
1: that they're
0: who's
1: getting
0: on the board of that?
1: You know what I mean?
0: Who sits on the board of that guy?
1: Like, why are we not demanding more transparency from people that have contracts with the city?
0: Yeah.
1: And I mean, across the board, that's not just nonprofits. That's everybody. Construction crews, all of them, everything. Street construction.
0: Just who's getting the contracts over and over, or who's getting the, you know, consulting aspects over and over and over.
1: Yeah. And I want a printout of the money.
0: Yeah. You know what's really cool about accounting software is it will do all of those things for you.
1: Nowadays it will.
0: Yeah. It's not even hard. Hold on. Let me pull that report real quick. Not hard. So it's right there.
1: So why do you think the city can't do it or hasn't done it?
0: I don't know, but this would not fly in private sector.
1: Yeah.
0: It would not fly at all. That CFO would be gone. That would not fly. So why is it flying here? That's what I want to find out.
1: Well, and that's why I think it turns back to the city council not holding city staff accountable.
0: Yeah, because I think people get caught up with

0: pet projects.
1: Oh, yeah.
0: And they get just tunnel vision. Like, you are dealing with taxpayer money. I don't know if you remember that actually you work for us.
1: Well, a lot of them don't have real jobs.
0: How to where, dare you? To, okay. That is really hateful. I know.
1: That's mean. Sorry. They have jobs that are taxpayer funded. Is that a nicer way to say it?
0: No, I thought the first way you said it was fine. I mean, seriously.
1: And so they're used to spending taxpayer money. It doesn't matter to them. Matter of fact, I heard a city councilman explain it like this with a round of state grants that came through was, hey, it's not the city's money.
0: Don't even get me started. Don't even get me started. Let's talk about Ram Kabir. Let's talk about how we're going to accept $14 million for Ram Kabir, but then the city is on the hook for the next 55 years minimum to keep that affordable.
1: Just operate.
0: Oh, we'll take a one-time grant, but you're on the hook every single time with these.
1: Well, and what's crazy is how much we purchased the building for with how much upgrades it needs. We're spending that much money in upgrades. Yeah. How much did we pay for this place?
0: 1.4 at auction in 2024. So I actually went to Hall of Records. Yeah. I pulled the parcel.
1: I saw it. Uh-huh.
0: Just like, okay.
1: Yeah, we paid 1.4 for it in an auction. And then now we got to pay $12 million to upgrade it.
0: Yeah. Bro.
1: And now we got Bank of America building. How do you feel about that?
0: Don't even.
1: These are the questions.
0: Dude.
1: I want to get you started. You're like, don't get me started. I'm like, no.
0: Get me started.
1: Your idea
0: get me started.
1: Is to let wound her up and let her go.
0: Yeah. So, Bank of America building. You know that thing, all those are original windows, original HVAC.
1: Well,
0: did you know that?
1: I think City Councilman Zach Bashirtash is doing a pretty good job at asking some of the right questions. Like, now, wait a second. How old is this building and how much is it going to cost to upkeep every year?
0: Yeah, that thing actually isn't even retrofitted with any fire sprinklers. Did you know that? None. No, it's the only high rise in town. The only one. And usually that comes up at the sale of a building. Well, that building was sold 3 years ago.
1: And it didn't.
0: No, and now we're actually selling it again.
1: And now we bought it.
0: Yeah.
1: Yeah.
0: So, yeah, I could say a lot of words.
1: That's what this is for, but...
0: I could say a lot of words.
1: Well, let's hold those words till after the break. We got to take a short little break, and we'll talk more with Catherine Howling. Said it right?
0: Yes, sir.
1: See? She is a candidate for Bakersfield City Council Ward 3. If you guys want to chime in, feel free to do so. 661-842-5376. More after the break. 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

0: 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Sitting here with Bakersfield City Council Ward 3 candidate, Catherine Heiling. You can expect to see her name on the ballots come November. Those should be going out pretty soon in the mail for
1: I think we're all of us. 20 days.
0: 20 days out yeah. from the ballots hitting
1: Drop
0: your...
1: in the mail.
0: Yeah, that's a whole nother subject.
1: Let me get you started. Please tell me, what do you think about these mail-in ballots?
0: I think until we clear voter rolls, we shouldn't be automatically mailing ballots to anybody.
1: You know how many ballots I get at my house?
0: How many people have you registered?
1: No. So I have me and my husband, and then we get 3 extra ballots.
0: For just people that used to live at the
1: house?
0: Yeah,
1: and I'm telling them, these people don't live here. They actually don't even live in the state. Nah. Bruh.
0: Can you send their... checks though, and see if they're getting any.
1: So I've called, and they say, "Well, you have to have those people call us."
0: Yeah, like I know how to get a hold of them.
1: Oh, how convenient!
0: Like how, yeah, like I know how to find those people. That's it's just crazy. Yeah. So, what other things do you feel like, not just the Ward 3, but as a city as a whole, we could be doing better?
1: Well, how about we start with one thing we're doing well?
0: Okay.
1: Just to be.
0: I like that. Look
1: just
0: at you.
1: To be kind.
0: Okay.
1: I don't know if anyone knows.
0: Make sure I'm sitting down for this.
1: About Lieutenant Anderberg and the Impact Team. But wow. Shining beacon of hope. So Lieutenant Anderberg with BPD has this Impact Team. It's actually specifically for homeless.
0: Mm-hmm.
1: And I've ridden around with them. These people are incredible. I'm totally floored at the amount of care and consideration and humanity that they show to the people who are homeless and, you know, around many of them creating a little mayhem, but offering help, offering services, trying to find a way in which we don't need to take you to jail, like really trying to help these people, even though over and over and over they're totally rejected and just say, maybe tomorrow, I got a lot going on today. But I really appreciate what she's doing there. And they even have this program where you can sign a waiver to be able to have the BPD remove people from your property ahead of time. And they'll give you a placard with a QR that the officer scans. They can immediately remove people from your property.
0: Oh.
1: And so Ray of Light, I think they're doing an awesome job with what they have.
0: Yeah. How do you feel about the city and jail beds and taking on that task?
1: Okay, so here's something that no one seems to be talking about. And, you know, I hear this talk of city jail.
0: Right.
1: Be great for someone who has a business in construction to construct a city jail. That would be super convenient for anyone who has something like that that they're currently working with and then sitting on the city council. But currently, right now, we actually have 200 beds available in Taft.
0: I think he's head of the city jail bed task force.
1: Who would you be talking about?
0: I don't know who you were alluding to.
1: I was just saying there might be someone
0: might
1: like
0: be,
1: that.
0: Might be.
1: Not unclear. But city of Taft, their correctional facility.
0: They're ready to lease it to us.
1: Ready.
0: Yeah.
1: We just they'll even operate it.
0: It's
1: they
0: funny.
1: Even have the staff.
0: It's
1: but
0: funny.
1: The longer we wait. How are they going to hold on to those staff members?
0: Well, and for some reason, we don't have any money for that.
1: Dude, we are not out of money. We are just spending it in the wrong places.
0: I think somebody said the same thing about just California as a whole. We don't have a money problem. We have a spending problem. That's the
1: issue.
0: Yeah,
1: we have a stupid ideas problem.
0: We have enough money coming in. We just like to spend it on ridiculous things that don't matter.
1: What if we do little huts on the side of the road? Hear me out.
0: Okay.

0: little huts on the side of the road. We call them relief areas.
1: Mm-hmm.
0: Sexual relief areas.
1: Ah.
0: We could be like, just like L.A. Did you hear about that? I'm
1: no.
0: sure you did. What?
1: I don't know. No,
0: oh,
1: I try to stay out
0: so
1: of L.A.
0: So L.A. City okay. Council uh-huh. just was talking about... This is real. I thought it was a total prank.
1: No,
0: I was like, is
1: it
0: April 1st? No, it's not. This is actually real. They want to have these little bungalows that are sexual relief rooms for privacy, obviously.
1: For who?
0: The homeless.
1: So they won't, like, expose themselves in public?
0: Correct. Band-aid, band-aid, band-aid, band-aid, band-aid, band-aid. Let's
1: Instead
0: not
1: of
0: deal
1: actually
0: with the
1: just,
0: actual
1: yeah,
0: problem.
1: That's always the problem, is we don't deal with the problem. Yeah. We always find something to clean up yeah. after the problem, but never take care of the problem itself.
0: Yeah. And I just assume that probably the city will be in charge of then cleaning those bungalows. It's going to be awesome.
1: Yeah, let's not do that here.
0: I don't. That's so unloving. How dare you?
1: Yeah, it's a mess out there. It's a mess. It's crazy. Well, if you want to make one last pitch to the listeners, here's your chance.
0: Okay. Bakersfield Ward 3 and surrounding areas, really all of Bakersfield. If you want something different, you have to vote for something different. We cannot keep relying on this same machine to pump out these candidates. We do the same thing over and over and over. This has not happened in a vacuum. This has been decades in the brewing. We have trusted people to tell us who to vote for, and now we have exactly who they've told us to vote for. We have this predicament. We are 3 years away from being unable to cover our debts. So if you want something different, vote for something different. And I'm totally on the outside, man. I have no desire to be in politics, yet I find myself here. I am beholden to absolutely no one. There is no one that calls me and says, hey, Catherine, you should have this stance on this thing. That's not real. I am completely independent. I am outside the system. You want something different? Vote for something different.
1: Catherine Howling, Ward 3, Bakersfield City Council. Sure we'll speak again before the election, madame.
0: I hope so. I got more digging to do until then.
1: Well, thanks for coming in. Let me know what you find.
0: Oh, I will.
1: All righty. Catherine Howling, again, Ward 3, Bakersfield City Council. You can expect to see her on the November ballot. And again, we'll speak to her again before the election, I'm sure. More after the break. It's the JR Show. It's Current Radio. We'll be right back.
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3: News this hour from Town Hall. I'm Keith Peters in Washington. Iran has fired on Gulf neighbors after the U.S. military strikes Iranian military targets.
4: An Iranian drone attack Wednesday has sparked a blaze in Kuwait City, and Bahrain intercepted incoming drones following a night of American bombardment that included a deadly strike on a wedding party. Iranian officials say at least 5 people were killed, including a child, and at least 68 wounded. After a respite for more than a month, fighting between the US and Iran has increased since the weekend after the American military hit Iranian rocket launchers on an island in the Strait of Hormuz, saying Iran was planning to use them to shoot mines into the waterway. Iran retaliated by firing missiles at American bases Jordan, which will all intercept. I'm Charles Deledesma.
3: The GOP is presenting an unusual midterm 2-day convention next week in Dallas. Zach Kraft, spokesman for the convention, tells the Salem Radio Network who will be speaking at the event.
5: Next week, we're going to have a really exciting slate of programming. You know, President Trump is going to appear on both nights. Vice President J.D. Vance is going to be there on Wednesday. And you're going to hear really a clear breakdown between what Republicans are offering, which is a clear common sense agenda to improve Americans' lives going forward, and what Democrats are offering, which is just a full-blown trip to crazy town socialism and honestly just destroying this country.
3: The convention is being held September 9th and 10th. At the American Airlines Center in Dallas, Texas. Jurors in the Lindsey Clancy murder trial said for a second time that they can't reach a decision on whether she is criminally responsible for killing her 3 young children. The judge on Wednesday told them to keep trying. On Wall Street, the Dow up by 295 points. The Nasdaq rose 118, with the S&P 500 advancing by 35 points. More on these stories at townhall.com.
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2: It was still unclear exactly what it was that happened in Taft. I'm Chris Davis. What is clear is that it was a wreck this morning shortly before noon between a bicycle and another vehicle. That is coming from Caltrans. They say that happened at the intersection of 10th and Kern Street, and that the intersection had to be shut down while that wreck was investigated and cleaned up. What Taft police have not said is exactly how it happened or if anybody was seriously hurt. As always, you are being encouraged to drive safely and drive without the influence of drugs or alcohol. The California Highway Patrol says they will be making that point with 3 days of strict enforcement for the weekend. They're calling it their Labor Day enforcement period, and that begins Friday at 6 p.m. and goes all the way through Monday night at 11:59. They say they will have extra officers out and also officers that are specially trained to spot people who might be driving under the influence. The Kern County Sheriff's Office is getting ready to spend $600,000 on a second Rook. That doesn't have anything to do with chess. That is an advanced SWAT team vehicle. The Sheriff's Office says it will help them in critical situations where officers might be put in danger. It is bullet resistant, so it is used in situations like standoffs and terrorism where there might otherwise be a threat to the officers. The Kern County Board of Supervisors approved the purchase during their Tuesday meeting, reports Bakersfield Now. The new Saracoso Community College campus construction has begun in Tehachapi. A groundbreaking ceremony was held for the new community college facility this week. It is expected to be about 20,000 square feet, and the total cost with all of the buildings, the parking space, and the landscaping is about $7 million. I'm Chris Davis in the KERN Newsroom with news every half hour and when it breaks on News Talk 96.1 and AM 1230 KERN.
3: Please. Flores, turn this up. 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
5: 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It is Adaptive Networks. Want to thank Catherine Howling for coming in and talking with us about her candidacy for Bakersfield City Council Ward 3. That election is coming up in November. The ballots are about a month away from going out and hitting your mailboxes. 4 city council seats up for grabs this election, as we mentioned, in my opinion, could forever change the trajectory of our city in the direction in which we head and how this city is run. Not only is Ward 3 up, as we mentioned during the interview, Ken Weir, the incumbent in that seat, decided not to run. I would assume it's for his health issues, as he has been battling those issues for the past, I think, almost a year and a half at least. And so he is not running. There are, how many candidates are in that ward, are in that race? Let me see. There's Catherine Howling, there's Cassie Biddle, there's JC Lamas, and there's one other person, right? Oh, what was his name? Two other people? I don't have the list in front of me.
6: Two.
5: Well, there was another guy. Oh, yes. Seth Hewitt. He's the young kid. I shouldn't say that because I don't want it to sound like I'm trying to disqualify him. He's a young man, and he is very bright and has probably a really great future ahead of him.

0: the fourth one. And then there is the guy that used to work in the district attorney's office and public defender's office, I believe. I can't remember his name, though.
1: Pedro.
2: Does that sound about right?
0: Nevaris.
2: Yeah, there you go.
0: I'm pulling all this from memory, Chris. I don't really...
2: Well, I'm looking at a Pedro Nevaris or whatever.
0: Yeah,
2: right here.
0: Yeah, that's it then. So
2: just couldn't remember if we had mentioned him already.
0: Yeah, so five candidates in that ward. All I'll say is I'm in Ward 2. Glad I ain't got a vote in Ward 3. My ward's not up just yet. My guy, my favorite city councilman, my councilman, wannabe assemblyman, Andre Gonzalez, if he wins, then that seat comes open. Don't even look at me. I told somebody this morning, nope, nope, and nope. But Ward 1 is up, and that is Eric Arias is the incumbent. He is also running for re-election. Who is running in that one? I should have the list in front of me. I'm sorry, you guys. Mercy Pena, I believe, is running in that race against Eric Arias, and then the Ward 3, and then Bob Smith is also up and running again. He's got an opponent, as does the Vice Mayor Manpreet Kaur. So there's plenty of ways for you guys to get involved, educated. If you live in one of those wards, just take the time to, I think, evaluate each candidate and how they, I guess, relate to you and the things that you want to see done in the city. And just get involved, get engaged. There's nothing better than an informed, intelligent voter. Because on the flip side of that, there's nothing worse than an uneducated, I just check the box that says R or D, and I'm good to go. Like, that's the absolute worst kind of voter. But yeah, we could really change the trajectory of our city. Oh boy, do we need it. Hell, the folks over there on Hageman will tell you right now how bad it is. They're shutting down. Do you know they're shutting down Hageman every day from 7 a.m. to 7 p.m.? Like, they're closing lanes and shutting. Welcome. All those businesses on Hageman, welcome. We welcome you to the businesses affected by poor city planning. We were, a year ago at this time, we were doing the same thing right here on California Avenue. Just as the businesses are downtown. And now add to the list of the people out there on Hageman, as I mentioned, from 7 a.m. to 7 p.m. through the end of September. We're talking about businesses like Slice of Italy, say they're beginning to see a shift in customers. Other businesses that didn't want to go on camera or be named. I wonder why. I'll tell you why. Because when the people go out and complain like this, sometimes it's not always the reception that they think they're going to get of, well, maybe the city will come and help. No, usually it's the exact opposite, and they just leave you dangling in the wind by yourself. How dare you complain about us? Now you'll get no service. But yeah. Welcome to the club, Hageman. We feel your pain down here on California Avenue. We felt it for a whole year last year. And now you guys feel it too. And speaking of votes and things that you can expect to see on the November ballot, the what do we call it? We'll just call it the calm tax. Can we call it the calm tax? I don't know if they want to call it the calm tax. It's what are they listing it as? Measure Z.

Z. Oh, that makes sense. For zoo. You get it, Chris? That's clever. Z is for zoo. What was measure N then? Not gonna spend it on what we're telling you it's for? Yeah, that's what the N stood for on measure N. This one is measure Z for the zoo, and it would add a 0.0125% sales tax to all Kern County residents. Except for the city of Ridgecrest. How the heck did Ridgecrest get out of this one? No, for real. I want to know. Ridgecrest. Philip Peters, you represent that area on the Board of Supervisors? Supervisor Peters, how did Ridgecrest get out of this? We don't have to pay the zoo tax. The funds would be help to add a new amphitheater, a welcome entrance, and expand habitats for animals. No official opposition has been filed against Measure Z. Who would do that? Who would As much as I'm not for new taxes, how can you be, even if you don't support this, how can you come out publicly and say that you don't supporting the zoo? How do you guys feel about it though? A poll was conducted last month. Research firm FM3 found that 54% of voters approve the measure, while 33 disapprove of the measure. 13% remain undivided. However, when told about how the measure would improve the zoo grounds, support grew to 60%. The Kern County Superintendent of Schools is the one who oversees ComZoo and will continue to provide funding regardless of what Measure Z does. If approved, a board of five people would determine how to allocate the funds for new attractions and improvements. Measure Z needs a simple majority in order to pass in November. The funding generated by the measure would become available for Calm in April of 2027. And those of you wondering how much exactly is 0.0125%? That's about one penny for every $8 you spend. So are you willing to give up a penny of every $8 you have and spend to support the zoo out there at Calm? That'll be the only county wide ballot measure on the ballots come this November, so also look out for that as well. Let's go ahead and take a break. Yeah, hello. Not gonna answer that. It's spam. They're calling that all times of kinds of crazy days and times now. They all want to tell me how I got this great loan waiting for me. I don't want a loan. I don't need a loan right now. Every day and night, early mornings before 7, into the evening after 7, on the weekends, constantly calling my phone trying to tell me about this loan that I've never even sought. Thought we passed a law against those kinds of things. And days and times, and they could call. It's insane. I'll get to a break on the other side. More to discuss. I'll tell you some crazy stories going on. Like a man who showed up in Washington, D.C. with a guillotine. A candidate walking around campaigning, knocking on doors, slips, falls. Candidate no more. I'll explain. He's still going to be on the ballot, though. And we'll talk some sporting news. The Raiders have named their starter. Has Tiger lost his ability to drive? And I'm not meaning hitting the golf ball. And some fines and penalties come down on the Los Angeles Clippers. We'll get caught up with our man, Chris Burdick, from the Early Bird Special.
This is the JR Show. It's Current Radio.

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0: 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That's the number to call in or text at any time. Feel free to do so. Do we have anything over there on the old text liner, sir? Before I move on.
1: You know, surprisingly. Oh, you know what? No, I got one here.
0: Okay.
1: I'm not sure if you have heard the chatter in the community, but prominent people are talking about raising sales tax to equal the LA sales tax in Bakersfield only.
0: What is the LA sales tax?
1: And why do we need to equal it? We are nowhere close to the same size.
0: No, and I mean, I know we're short on money and budgets are getting tight and everybody's worried about where we're headed in the next couple of years, but
1: that's what I was about to say. If we're about to lose oil, we don't need to be moving anything.
0: I'm trying to see what the actual sales tax is in L.A. Sales tax in L.A. Don't show me Louisiana, please. That's what happens sometimes. 9.75. What are we right now? 8.25 or something like that, I believe. So it's another 1.5%. I know they're doing it. I know Shafter, I believe, is having something on a ballot.

0: for their city, and I know that Arvin has had discussions to raise theirs again because of the budget woes that they're having. Do I think that comes again here? I hope not. Do I think it would ever pass again here? Heck no. Heck no. I think the voters feel burned enough from Measure N and how they feel that money is being spent and what we were told it was actually going to be spent on. No, no, no. Fool us once, shame on you. Fool us twice, shame on me. That's how it goes, right? It's, wanted to make sure I didn't pull the George Bush. Shame on. I won't be fooled again.
1: I like George's. That's all I'm about to say. George, that was probably one of the smoothest lines that man's ever said out loud. Fool me, can't get fooled again.
0: I mean, he's an idiot. He was screwing up the line, though. He was like,
1: it is.
0: You fooled me once.
1: Shame on me.
0: Shame on you. Fool me. I won't be fooled again.
1: Fool me twice. I won't be fooled again. I was like, what? Did you? If you would have said that properly, George, I think everybody would have been behind you. It is one of the coldest lines he could have said.
0: Thanks, George. We got it. You understood. We got what you were saying. We're picking up what you're putting down. Oh, goodness gracious. Is that all we got on the text line there for? Oh, okay. And the city of Shafter just recently, yesterday, as a matter of fact, passed a new ordinance. The city council voted 4-0 to approve the no sleeping or camping in public ordinance. And I'm like, what took you guys so long? Didn't we pass one? I don't know. Was it last year or so? After the whole Supreme Court came down with the Oregon thing and whether or not people had the right to camp in public. And I believe we jumped and passed a law real quick, or at least I hope we did, and somewhat kind of enforce it. That's how they are able to kind of go up and down the river and force people to move. So hats off to city of Shafter. I think they were having a big problem out in one of the open fields where high speed rail is supposed to go. This is just an open empty field, because despite what you've heard, there are no tracks. The train is never coming. But the homeless people love the empty field, so they've been out there for quite some time. And this other thing about Bakersfield and why we need better city leadership. We made the list. That's what I've determined about some things sometimes when we do so poorly on these lists that tend to come out ranking cities for whatever. Well, this one is the best cities to retire in. And at least I could say, hey, we made the list. There's 182 cities on the list, and you should just be happy that you're on the list, right? There's a whole host of other cities that didn't even get mentioned. So we should just be happy that we're on the list, even if it is 177 out of 182. At least we're on the list. We have a total score of 38.7. How they rank that? Well, they go by affordability, the affordability rate. We are 106th on that list of affordability. Activities. We're 172nd, 172 on the list of activities. Now, there's a certain Instagram page that will tell you there are all sorts of activities going on in and around Kern County. If you haven't checked it out, it's a really great page. So apparently they didn't check out the Kern County activities page to realize how many activities there are actually going on in Bakersfield, but We only rank 172 out of 182 on activities in Kern County and Bakersfield. So quality of life, 111. No, we never break into the top 100, by the way. And health, our health care, 173.

0: on the list. And just to make you feel better and just not that it's a Bakersfield thing. No, it's a California thing. It is. Let's see. I have 1, 2, 3, 4, 5, 6, 7, 8, 9. Oh, wait, hold on. That's 1, 2, 3, 4, 5, 6, 7, 8, 9. 9 of the 1, 2, 3, 4, 5, 6, 7, 8, 9, 10, 11, 12, 13, 14. 9 out of the bottom 14 cities on the list. Can you guess where they're at? Can you guess what state they are in? Yeah, the Golden State. Of course. And again, not only did we at least make the list, who did we do better than? Who did we do better than? Fresno! They're 179 on the list. So we have that to brag about. Who's down on the bottom? San Bernardino ranks 181 and the city of Stockton, California at the very bottom, 182nd. The best places to retire, Orlando, of course. Miami, Tampa. Funny, they're all in Florida. Where's the other one? What's the one place outside of Florida? Got a guess, Chris? Outside of Florida, where to retire?
1: Oh, that's a good question.
0: Most retirees.
1: Texas?
0: Arizona. Scottsdale is where the old folks go.
2: See, but that's where you go if you want to be in the heat. That's not a good place to retire.
0: And then the last one, top five. Casper, Wyoming. It's like a ghost city. Get it, Casper? Never mind. I'll be right back.
3: With SRN News, I'm Keith Peters in Washington. Tropical Storm Edward has weakened into a depression, but is still dumping nearly 2 feet of rain in some places and flooding parts of Texas. Schools and municipal offices were closed Wednesday and residents were told to stay home. The National Hurricane Center says the storm made landfall Tuesday near the Texas-Louisiana border with winds of 60 miles an hour. Oil giant Chevron is confirming that it is expanding its operations in Venezuela just days after President Trump announced an ambitious deal to develop the nation's oil reserves and give the Pentagon a stake in the profits. Chevron said Wednesday that it has assigned additional acreage in the Orinoco Belt where the company has an established position. More details at SRNNews.com.
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5: Whether anyone was seriously hurt in a bicycle versus another vehicle wreck in Taft this morning is still unclear from Taft police. But the intersection at 10th Street and Kern had to be shut down while the wreck was investigated and cleaned up. That information comes from Caltrans. It is not clear how the wreck happened. You should be aware that this weekend, for Labor Day weekend, the California Highway Patrol plans to have extra officers and specially trained officers out to spot people who might be driving drunk or on drugs. The Labor Day enforcement period goes from Friday at 6 to Monday night at 11:59. The state average for a gallon of gas has gone up another few cents and is now $5.73, says Gas Buddy. The national average is now $4.10. I'm Chris Davis in the KERN Newsroom with news every half hour and when it breaks on News Talk 96.1 and AM 1230 KERN.
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0: Oh, it's already Wednesday, which means I can get to the Stockyard even sooner. Where's the Stockyard? What is the Stockyard, you ask? Well, it's a little speakeasy right next to Casey's Steakhouse, 2525 F Street. You wouldn't even know it's there. You're going to see some ropes. You're going to see a carpet. Walk up to the door, ring the doorbell. When they ask you what's the password, tell them, why not JR. They're going to let you in. You're going to walk into one of the finest establishments, not only in Bakersfield, not only in Kern County, but probably all of California. It's like you walk into a time travel. They take you back to the days of speakeasy. Come on in. You can get appetizers off the menu from KC Steakhouse if you're hungry. Have a drink with Haley. Heck, I'll be in there this weekend. They also got live music going. And if you're looking to host a party, they got a banquet room. Maybe you got a birthday, a bridal shower. Get a hold of them over

0: 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It's the Stockyard.
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2: Isn't it frightening to discover that the incident at Independence High School with a kid carrying a gun is not isolated? BPD made arrests on Saturday, a slew of teenagers carrying guns, masks, and gloves. This town is inundated with teenagers wandering around looking for other gang members to shoot. That's the reality.
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0: trying to figure out what that is. This almost sounds like the Pink Panther for a second. Welcome back. 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It's Adaptive Networks. The Raiders have named their starter for the season. Shocker. Kirk Cousins will be the starter for the Raiders. The only real question is for how long? That's the real question. You have to give the veteran the ball, I guess, nowadays. But for how long is Kirk Cousins going to be the quarterback? And I guess the answer to that is it depends on how well Kirk Cousins does. Him and Kubiak, they got history, though, right? Where were they at together? In Minnesota?
1: Minnesota, yeah.
0: Yeah, he was his quarterback's coach in Minnesota. So they have history, and that's why I think he hopes to be able to run a lot of the offense that he does, because Kirk Cousins is a little more familiar with it than Fernando Mendoza. But if by what week, Chris, what do you say? Week? Because the Raiders got a tough schedule. It ain't easy. I mean, we got the Dolphins in week one, and that's about the only win people are giving us until week eight.
1: Now, I have an unpopular opinion about this, though, that I've already shared with you.
0: Okay.
1: Personally,
0: yeah.
1: I think they should start him first week of October, which is week four, against the Chiefs at home.
0: Chiefs against Chiefs at home. When is our bye week?
1: Your bye week isn't until week 13.
0: Yeah, we can't wait that long.
1: No, you cannot. Now, the first 3 weeks, all three of those games are winnable. That's why I don't think they're going to do this, because I would expect Kirko to at least pull off one or two wins against the Dolphins, Chargers, and Saints.
0: Now, does that give us false hope as to the abilities of Kirk Cousins and
1: yes.
0: only delays the start of Fernando Mendoza?
1: As a former Falcons fan, yes.
0: You know what I mean, though?
1: Exactly what happened with Michael Penix.
0: Because Cousins will start off and we'll be 1-0.
1: Say we
0: beat the Dolphins.
1: He will look amazing.
0: And we'll look great. And then who do they have week two?
1: Week two is the Chargers in L.A.
0: Yeah, that's
1: going to be a little rough, but he can still pull off a win there. And then you head to New Orleans to play the Saints. That's completely winnable. Now,
0: okay, so let's say he's 2-1. You can't bench him at 2-1.
1: You can't. That's why I don't think this is going to happen. But if I were the coaching staff of the Raiders, I think 3 or 4 weeks is suitable, and then you get Fernando out there in a winnable situation against Kansas City at home, because for some reason the Raiders always play the Chiefs great at home.
0: Typically. Yeah.
1: So I would expect that to continue. Now, again, what's going to suck about that is the next 3 weeks.

0: after that, which yeah. would be the Patriots, Bills, and Rams.
1: Ugh.
0: Luckily, you get the Bills and Rams at home, but it won't matter. Your offensive line is not suitable to take on either of those defenses, let alone the Patriots in New England. So that may be... You may be looking at starting Fernando week 8, the first week of November against the Jets.
1: Is that the week after the Rams?
0: Yes.
1: Yeah, because you don't want to put him in against the Rams.
0: No.
1: The boy will get murdered.
0: So
1: murdered.
0: Again, unpopular opinion, in a perfect world, I'd say week 4 is the earliest. I'd say week 8 is the latest they will probably start Fernando Mendoza.
1: If they start Fernando Mendoza against the Rams... The feds are going to show up and arrest Aaron Donald and what's the other guy's name?
0: Miles Garrett.
1: Miles Garrett for premeditated murder.
0: Premeditated.
1: Yes. Yes. They would know because they already know they're going to go in and kill him. Like, that's what premeditated murder is. They would show up and arrest the fellas after the game for premeditated murder.
0: Absolutely.
1: Because that's just that. Don't do that.
0: Personally, I say start in week 4 because what better way to get your rookie ready for the NFL than to put him up against some of its best defenses? Although I do agree with you, if you have an excuse not to play him in week 7, do not play him in week 7.
1: Okay, yeah, no, because we get to week 3 and we're 2-1, and then who's after the Saints?
0: Saints is the Chiefs.
1: Oh, that's week 5 though, right?
0: That's week 4.
1: Week 4 is the Chiefs?
0: Week 4 is the Chiefs. Week yeah, 5 we is be, the Patriots we in be, New England.
1: Heck, if by that, if we play well against the Chiefs, we could be 3-1.
0: Good.
1: Only losing to the Chargers.
0: You absolutely could.
1: And then you really can't move off of him until after the next couple of games where he falls against the Patriots,
0: most likely
1: the Bills,
0: hurt.
1: And then the Rams. And, yeah, he's the one getting his knee busted because he's 38 years old and he can't move fast enough to get out of the way of 38-year-old Aaron Donald.
0: 35.
1: Miles close.
0: 30-year-old Miles Garrett, too.
1: Yeah. And so, yeah, that's when he comes in after that week. Because
0: yeah, and again, perfect world, anywhere between week 4 to week 8 is approximately where you're going to see Fernando.
1: Yeah, because after that game, if it's Kirk Cousins, the boys – Aaron Donald and Miles Garrett, they only get arrested for manslaughter, not premeditated.
0: Now, again, things happen in the NFL.
1: They still
0: going to
1: kill him. They still going to kill him.
0: Yeah. Kirko could drop back just like Aaron Rodgers in week 1 against the Miami Dolphins and absolutely stink it up, and they could throw Fernando out in week
1: 2. Yeah, week 2. Week 2, here we go.
0: But in a perfect world, I'd say anywhere between the first week of October to the first week of November is about where you're going to see the new rookie for the Raiders.
1: Yeah. Yeah. Yeah, because we ain't making the playoffs.
0: Well.
1: We ain't making the playoffs. No.
0: Again, in a crazy situation.
1: As much as I hate to give him love and credit, D-Boy on the chat said the funniest thing in the world. He said, and it's already breaking news. It's already been announced. The Raiders have been eliminated from playoff contention.
0: I don't think it's that bad yet.
1: I said, that's pretty funny. I said, the announcement should actually go like this. With the start of the 2026 NFL draft, the Raiders are now on the clock, and they have been eliminated from playoff contention. That's how the announcement should have went. But in other sporting news, Tiger Woods has lost his ability to drive. And no, I don't mean hit the golf ball. Apparently, he has entered into a plea agreement, correct? Where he now loses his driver's license. There it is right on the screen behind you as I'm speaking about it. He enters a plea agreement in that DUI case, his most recent DUI case anyways, in which he was arrested. And then so he loses his driver's license for 5 years. I think he escapes any jail time or anything like that, but agrees to surrender his driver's license for 5 years. He should have lost him anyways. He should have lost him after the first one. Just like Tony Romo. Tony Romo shouldn't be getting behind the wheel anyway, either. Did you hear why he say he was addicted to alcohol? Because he had to retire early because of all the pain he had went through and the injuries he had taken.
0: Yeah.
1: And just like Tiger, after Tiger surgery, got hooked on pain pills, Tony Romo said the same thing. I couldn't deal with the pain. The only way I could manage the pain was I started taking pain medication. I felt like I started getting hooked on pain medication, so I stopped taking pain medication. But to help me stop taking pain medication, I started drinking.

0: drink and alcohol.
1: That's why I said on Early Bird last night. It's not a good. It's not a good look when you're blaming alcohol for this. First of all,
2: right? Like I gave up one vice for another to help me deal with the pain.
1: It's like all you're telling us is that you clearly have a problem.
2: Yes.
1: Now, granted, injuries may be the source of that problem, but you clearly have a problem that needs to be fixed.
2: Yes, and so he'll take up some time. And CBS is saying that there's no timetable for him to return. I still say he's one of the best color commentator. He's a terrible quarterback, but one of the best color commentators. I don't know how many times I'm sitting there watching a game and Tony Romo's sitting there going, and look at this. Oh yeah, they're about to run this play. And then that play happens. How does Romo know that? Should he be like either a defensive coordinator or an offensive coordinator or something? He's a terrible quarterback. But Tiger Woods, no longer able to drive for at least the next 5 years. And I say, good. You should lose your driver's license automatically for 5 years on the first DUI. I think that would do. I think that would deter people from drinking and getting into a vehicle? No. But do I think that would stop them from doing it again? Yes. And that's part of the problem is the recidivism rate of DUI drivers, repeat offenders. Is that they get away with it the first time, and not by, oh, they made it home safe, but they didn't really have a punishment when they got caught either. And it just gets progressively worse, and you're probably more intoxicated. And then you end up plowing into a family in a van or something. So, yeah, good, Tiger. You gave up your license for 5 years. I say they should have taken it anyways for 5 years. That's just my opinion. And then what's this latest breaking news, Chris? I didn't get to read any of it, but the Los Angeles Clippers are getting fined and hit with, what, first-round draft picks that they're going to lose?
1: Yes. So basically, in the long story short here, a year ago there was a story that came out that Clippers owner Steve Ballmer attempted to circumvent the league's salary cap to sign Kawhi Leonard.
2: Right.
1: And he did so through a company he was partnered with. I can't remember what it was called. It was like Assertion or something like that. It was a tree company out in the middle of nowhere that went bankrupt. What they basically did was that company was supposedly paying Kawhi Leonard as a sponsorship endorsement thing where he was supposed to come down and do a whole bunch of stuff with them, be at events, all that type of stuff. Yeah, that never happened. He never showed up to a single one of them. And when the company went bankrupt and all those people got, you know, fired and let go, those people then spoke up and said, we got fired because the Clippers owner screwed us. So the NBA for the past year has been looking into this entire thing, trying to figure out all the information and pull it together. Although it was all leaning towards one thing, which is what we got today. Steve Ballmer has been fined, I believe, $30 million for what he did. Kawhi Leonard will have to pay a $700,000 restitution for money that was pulled in for his uncle and his business partners. And the Clippers also will lose 5 first-round draft picks because of all of this.
2: Yeah, that's what's going to hurt the most.
1: Yes. Well, it's not a good look for the Clippers in general because if you remember just a couple years ago, they were forced to be sold because their original owner had all the stuff that happened with him.
2: Racism and whatever it was.
1: And obviously Steve came in and bought the team and now he's crooked. So it's like, what do you do?
2: Billionaire's crooked? No.
1: Are we going to force them to sell again to a completely different person? Because Steve is now also suspended from the league. I don't know if that's going to be indefinite or not. Shams didn't any indefinite time frame.
2: Wow.
1: But and it really doesn't matter because Kawhi is on his way to Toronto because they traded him in July.
2: Oh my gosh. And they didn't even get anything out of it.
1: No, they
2: really
1: didn't. The guy barely played.
2: They didn't
1: he was
2: get a
1: injured
2: championship.
1: 95% of the time he played for the team. They barely made the playoffs.
2: And then they traded him.
1: So Steve Ballmer is now going to go down as one of the biggest doofuses to ever own a sports team.
2: And what's going to hurt him most is those 5 first-round draft picks.
1: Yes.
2: Because $30 million to that dude ain't nothing. When you got $1 billion, $30 million's chump change. You know what I mean? He's not going to hurt off that $30 million. But the Clippers will hurt from those 5 first-round draft picks, that's for sure.
1: 100%. And again, that's what's going to suck, especially for Clipper fans, is you're now going to

0: have to go through probably a decade of just really, really bad basketball. Just
1: sucking.
0: I hope they go the route of the Angels and just find a really good owner that's going to help them get out of this hole. But this is just ugly, and it continues to get uglier for arguably the LA's or I'm sorry, arguably LA's most cursed team.
1: Well, and the whole LA sports market right now is kind of getting shaken around.
0: Yeah, I said that yesterday. Tinfoil hat me is wondering why all of these teams are either under scrutiny or being sold at the same time.
1: Yeah.
0: I can get into the Mark Walter thing, but I won't because I know there's a lot of Dodger fans listening. You guys are in trouble, though. Just know that now. But, yeah, no, I don't think this is it. I think there's going to be more coming, not in terms of the Clippers. I think this is the punishment because the Clippers will appeal this. I don't know if they'll get anything back.
1: No.
0: But it just – this just looks like a really weird time for LA-based sports.
1: He tried to – it was basically like, okay, we're at the salary cap, so we can only pay you this much. But I have this other company, and we'll say it's a sponsorship deal, and they can pay you the difference of what we can't pay you because of the salary cap if you come to the Clippers, though. I know the other team over there, they got more money. They got more room in the cap. They can – technically pay you more, but we can still pay you more if we do it this way. What do you say, Kawhi? And he's not is what what's happened to Kawhi?
0: He just, Kawhi was traded just, in July.
1: No,
0: back
1: no,
0: to
1: but
0: Toronto.
1: His penalty is just
0: $700,000. So he's being penalized because I believe that the majority of the money that he took from this was funneled through his uncle or his business partner. I'm not sure exactly the details on that, but Kawhi for sure knew this was happening.
1: No, of course he knew what was. He knew how the deal was getting brokered. You kidding me? Yeah. He had to agree to it.
0: And honestly, I wouldn't be surprised if Ballmer did this all under the guise of Kawhi. If you take this deal, we'll be able to get you help, and then we can get you to the championship again.
1: Yeah, I'll take care of your uncle's business. You'll win a championship. You'll get an endorsement over here from my other company. I know it seems like you're missing out on $5 million by not going to that other team, right. But we'll make that up for you in other ways.
0: And realistically, $700,000, I should say, is not that much money in the grand scheme of what Kawhi Leonard was probably paid during his tenure with
1: the Clippers. What I was going to say. How much over the cap were they paying him? You know what I mean? Like, if that was the cap and they could only go so much, how much was this other endorsement deal worth to supplement his contract? And why is it
0: was in the millions. They were the Athletic released the amount of money. It was a lot.
1: Well, and that's what I'm saying. Why wouldn't he have to pay back all of it? I argue he should have to pay back
0: $28 million.
1: Yeah, I argue he should. $700,000 fine off of $28 million. Shoot, I'll pay that every day.
0: The initial contract was a 3-year extension worth $153 million, but there was an improper $28 million side endorsement.
1: Yeah, see? I'd take that deal every day. Yep. Kawhi Leonard,
0: and
1: smartest man.
0: And he gets
1: man.
0: Out of L.A. and gets to go back to Toronto.
1: I was about to say.
0: He doesn't care.
1: Kawhi Leonard, smartest man in basketball. Like, yep, where'd I sign? And then I'll just tank this year. You'll get me the hell out of here, and I'll go play for a team that has 5 first-round picks over the next couple of years. Dang, man, that's messed up. He should have to pay back everything, and he should be suspended because he knowingly took part in it. It's not like he was just I didn't know what was going on. It's my agent. No, Kawhi, you knew, and you made out the best out of this whole thing. Actually, crazy. Insane. Let's go to a break. If you guys want to chime in, we'll read some text messages after the break. 661-842-53.
0: I'm laughing now because it's like, you're right. Kawhi should get a little bit more of a penalty. But let's be honest. His penalty was playing for the Clippers
1: well,
0: for so long.
1: That's true, too. Yeah,
0: his
1: true.
0: Penalty was being bamboozled to play for the damn Clippers.
1: He was stuck playing with the Clippers. That's true. That's penalty enough.
0: Oh, man. Paul George, too. You deserve some restitution, my friend.
1: Can you kick him down some money, Kawhi?
0: Best player to come out of Fresno State ever. That boy deserves some restitution. I want my restitution.
1: If you guys want to chime in, feel free to do so. 661-842-5376. We'll read some text messages after the break. Not only that, we'll find out what we learned today and what we're doing tomorrow. It's the JR Show. It's Current Radio. We'll be back.
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0: Welcome back.
1: Oh, man. Why am I so tired? 661-842-5376. 661-842. Olivia Rodrigo exhibit opens at Grammy Museum. Oh, sorry. The TV's on behind Chris, and it just catches my attention sometimes. 661-842-5376. 661-842-KERN. That's the number to chime in. We've still got a couple of more minutes. Anything on the old text line there, sir?
2: Yeah, just one came in and says, if you ever look at Kawhi Leonard, he never looks like he knows what's going on other than on the court. And this is true.
1: Well, right now, that's a good look for him to have.
3: This man, I don't even know if this man knows how to laugh. Like, I know I've heard it before, but yeah. You know what's funny? You talk to any, or talk to as if I've talked to any of the people, but if you hear any of the interviews of his former teammates, they all say he's the funniest guy.
1: Really?
3: Yeah, they all say he's the biggest clown, and he's funny as hell. And I just don't see it.
1: It might be. He might be.
3: Maybe it's because you don't expect it, though.
1: Yeah, probably, because he's the quietest and stuff like that. Yeah, so when he does say something funny, it's even more funny. Anything else? Is that all for the day?
3: That's all we got.
1: That's all for the day. I was going to tell you about the story, but I don't want to end the show that way, about a guy who impregnated his daughter here in California, too. Impregnated his 14-year-old daughter, and then they were driving along in Monterey County and left the newborn. Like, she gave birth. They pulled over. She gave birth on the side of the road, and they left the baby there on the road. They're still looking for both of those people. Investigators have named the baby Angelita, baby Angel. But they are looking for Sergio Galvez Perez, a 38-year-old man who lives in Salinas. And also the 14-year-old, who they are not naming, obviously, because she is underage. But they have also arrested the mother in the incident, the mother of the 14-year-old, guessing the wife, Ophelia Garcia Ortega, 36-year-old mother, was also arrested on suspicion of child endangerment. And they're trying to use flock cameras to catch him, by the way. For all of you out there that don't like flock cameras, they're using flock cameras to track. That's how they found out who the people are, and that's how they're going to hunt them down and find out where they are. So, but I didn't want to end with that, and I didn't want to end with the story about the candidate who dropped dead. He is running for a seat on the Calaveras County Board of Supervisors. He was out campaigning. Bruce Guadici, 68 years old, up in Stockton, was knocking on somebody's door, walked down a steep driveway, slipped, hit his head, rushed to the hospital, and died while he was out campaigning to get elected. That's insane. I don't know how they handle that. Like, do they replace him on the ballot? Like, who's, I don't know. Well, I'll follow up and let you know tomorrow. Speaking of tomorrow, the people from the Greek Food Festival will stop by. They got a comedian coming to town. So listen for that, and listen for the Ralph Bailey Show up next. This is the JR Show. Lily, Dad loves you.
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5: News this hour from Town Hall. I'm Keith Peters in Washington. More strikes by the U.S. on Iran today, and the Islamic Republic retaliated with hits on U.S. targets. President Trump was asked if the U.S. will strike Iran again.
6: We hit them hard last night, very hard. They gave a little love tap, but we hit them very hard last night. We took out all of the new equipment that they tried to build along the Strait of Hormuz. Some defensive, some offensive. They were trying to see the ships because they can't see the ships. You know, we're taking out a lot of ships. They can't see it because they have no radar because we blew it up. And we blew up much more than their radar.

0: drugs or alcohol. The California Highway Patrol says they will be making that point with 3 days of strict enforcement for the weekend. They're calling it their Labor Day enforcement period, and that begins Friday at 6 p.m. and goes all the way through Monday night at 11:59. They say they will have extra officers out and also officers that are specially trained to spot people who might be driving under the influence. The Kern County Sheriff's Office is getting ready to spend $600,000 on a second Rook. That doesn't have anything to do with chess. That is an advanced SWAT team vehicle. The sheriff's office says it will help them in critical situations where officers might be put in danger. It is bullet resistant, so it is used in situations like standoffs and terrorism where there might otherwise be a threat to the officers. The Kern County Board of Supervisors approved the purchase during their Tuesday meeting, reports Bakersfield Now. The new Saracoso Community College campus construction has begun in Tehachapi. A groundbreaking ceremony was held for the new community college facility this week. It is expected to be about 20,000 square feet, and the total cost with all of the buildings, the parking space, and the landscaping is about $7 million. I'm Chris Davis in the KERN Newsroom with news every half hour and when it breaks on News Talk 96.1 and AM 1230 KERN.
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5: 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Chris Burdick is producing the broadcast on this second day of September. I thought I said that. Is it Groundhog's Day? We got a busy show on this Wednesday, Hump Day. The folks that power our IT from Adaptive Networks, Jennifer and Ryan Van Alstyne, will join us at the bottom of the hour. And Jeff Salters joins us at 4 o'clock. Portrait of a Warrior is making some changes. He'll tell you about that. Plus, we've got Honor Flight. God dang it, I keep forgetting the number. I believe it's 53 coming up this month, so we'll talk about that. And as we've told you, our annual fundraiser is next month, and we have a goal this year. The goal, obviously, every year is try to raise as much money for Honor Flight as we possibly can. But much like the Native American flight, in which you all footed the entire bill, we raised $53,000 for that special flight. Our goal this year is to foot the bill for the Desert Storm flight. This is a special flight exclusive to those Desert Storm, Desert Shield veterans that have just had their memorial constructed for them. They're going in April, so next month when we do our fundraiser, it'll be totally dedicated to raising the money for that entire flight. They're going commercial. And there is talk that I am going on that trip just because, you know, it's American General Media that is going to raise the money. And for the first time, I think it's the first time we've done this, we're going station-wide where all of our stations are going to try to help out. We own two hip-hop stations and a Spanish station and a kind of a Taylor Swift soccer mom station, K-Big. So we're going to do all of the stations this year. But obviously we, you all, who have been doing it for years now, I think this is maybe our eighth or ninth year, we will raise the lion's share of the money. And I hope you'll help us out. Hope you'll get the word out that we're doing this for Honor Flight. And hope to, our goal is about

0: $50,000, basically. And we've exceeded that, I think, three different times. For the Native American flight, we raised $53,000. In 1 year, peculiarly, right after COVID, we raised $60,000. That is, to this day, our record. So again, we'll hope you will help us out with that next month. We will talk about with Mr. Salters. I got some bad news personally as a 64-year-old man. A list has come out for the 10 worst cities to retire in. And guess what? That's right. We're right there at the top. So, hello, Buford. Because Charleston, South Carolina, which is right up the coast from Buford, SC, is in the top 10. So I sell my property in Buford, sorry, Grandma, and move to Charleston. You know what I'm saying? No, I would never do that, Grandma. I would never sell that home that all my uncles, my two uncles and my father were born in. Tiger Woods has settled his case. He won't be driving anytime soon, but we'll delve into that. I thought the most interesting thing about Mr. Woods' appearance today, did you see the video of him coming out of court at all?
1: I did.
0: What was the most fascinating thing about him walking out of court? See how observant you are.
1: He was alone?
0: He was not alone. That's the interesting part.
1: Did I miss somebody?
0: You absolutely missed somebody. Good googly moogly, man.
1: I was more focused on him. I apologize.
0: What Vanessa Trump was at his side.
1: Oh, duh.
0: Vanessa Trump, Donald Trump Jr.'s ex-wife and Tiger's girlfriend, was right by his side at the worst of times.
1: I didn't notice her there. Wow.
0: Yeah, she was to his right. Go look at it. The beautiful blonde with the sunglasses and the really expensive suit, that would be Vanessa Trump.
1: Yeah, that is a bit of Trump lifestyle.
0: That would be Vanessa, whose daughter, wouldn't it be weird if the daughter hooked up with Sam? Because they're about the same age. They play golf together. But they're probably so, you know how you grow up with somebody as a teenager and it's just, you can't, you're in that friend box. I grew up with a girl like that where we were like friends when we were really, really young. And then we became teenagers and she became really, really hot. But it was like, we were like cousins because we knew each other when we were like 8, you know what I mean? And now we're 15 and she's hot, but you just can't go there for some reason. But we'll talk about that a little bit. And the drug lords on the Penn State campus appeared in court today. We'll unravel that, particularly if you don't know what I'm talking about. And what else is going on? Because I don't have my glasses on. We're excited about Dodger baseball tonight. The Dodgers get back at it against, who are we playing tonight? The Cardinals? No, do we? What day is it? No, we got beat last night. What am I talking about? Wait, what day is it? It's Wednesday.
1: Wednesday, yes.
0: See, when I miss a day of work, I'm just a routine guy. When I miss a day of work, I am so screwed up. No, we got beat last night, did we not?
1: Yeah, you got shellacked 13 days.
0: Oh, that's right. That's why I didn't, because I stopped watching. I stopped watching because at one point it was 7-0, I think, and I just turned the channel and went to bed, fell asleep. So we're back at it again against the Cardinals tonight. And I don't know why I have Will Smith's debut down here, because I watched so little of the game, I didn't even see Will Smith play. But we begin with the Clancy case once again. And after 30 hours of deliberation, they have absolutely... Oh, by the way, after the break, we're going to talk with Terry Goldner real quick. We're going to give her a quick phone call and get her thoughts on whether or not she agrees with me that at this point a mistrial is inevitable. You know, again, we'll go over this. There are 5 options that the jurors are facing, and I think that is the biggest issue. They can let her walk, obviously, find her not guilty, period, end of sentence. And again, that's no joke, because she is wheelchair bound. When I say walk, I mean walk away from the charges. She can be found not guilty because of lack of criminal responsibility, which would mean that she would be hospitalized, perhaps for the rest of her life, but that would be up to the institution. And then she could be found guilty of first-degree murder, which is premeditated, which would be life.

0: life in prison without any possibility of parole. She could be found guilty of second-degree murder, which would be 30 years in prison with the possibility of parole, or she could be found guilty of manslaughter, which would mean 20 years in a mental state, and her mental state would be taken into consideration in the sentencing. So it's not necessarily 20 years. And it's my guess, in as much as in the 2 days that they've come back extremely early. I think it's several groups with several different opinions. I mean, if you just polled American General Media employees, the verdict is all over the place. You know, I initially thought she should have been institutionalized. Lisa, our associate producer across the street, thinks that she should be imprisoned. Tabitha, one of our sales executives, thinks her husband did it. Did I tell you Aaron thinks that? Aaron, who's a badass Marine and a registered nurse, thinks that the husband did it. She says that she thinks that Lindsay has no memory of what happened and that he set it all up.
1: And then
0: there's no fingerprints on the band and just his fingerprints. And I tried to explain to her because he untied the knot. Well, then where are her fingerprints? Well, I don't know, but, so. If it's that divided at one place of employment, can you imagine what it's like in that room? And have you seen the memes that are going out?
2: Yes.
0: You know, the jury is made up of 9 women and 3 men. And the memes are saying, this is all over the place. I saw it 4 or 5 different times last night, where it says something to the effect, you know what's going on in the jury room, don't you? 3 men are trying to convince 9 women that this woman is guilty of murder. That actually could be accurate.
2: It honestly could.
0: It really could be, but I think it's more of, some want first-degree murder, some want second-degree murder, some want to institutionalize her. I think it's all over the place. That's why they're just throwing their hands up and saying, there's no way. And I think they're going to come back tomorrow, and in the Commonwealth of Massachusetts, you get 3 shots at it, and the judge has to determine that it is a mistrial. Let's go ahead and take our first break and go talk to somebody who knows a whole lot more about this than I, and that is our former federal magistrate judge, Teresa Golder. She's going to join us via the Rogers Brandon Global Telephone Network. Then at the bottom of the hour, Jennifer and Ryan Van Alstyne from Adaptive Networks will join us. We'll talk IT, because, of course, Adaptive Networks provides all of our IT here at American General Media. And our friend Salty will join us. New news about Portrait of a Warrior. And shame on you if you don't know what I'm talking about and if you have never visited the Portrait of a Warrior. And if you haven't, stay tuned because there is news. Developments, as I like to say. And I'm reading yesterday's rundown. And a whole lot more that goes on today. It's the Ralph Bailey Show. On the second day of September, going into a 3-day weekend. Excited about that, even though I've only worked 2 days this week. 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
4: 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The headline they had was, there's one thing we can all agree on, Dolly Parton. That was a magical human being right there. 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
0: I'm telling you guys, if you're looking for a date place, there is no better place than KC Steakhouse. We had a ball Saturday. And again, I got to give a shout out to the owner of Casa Munoz, who literally picked up our entire tab. They were having a birthday party for his wife. And I just can't thank you enough, sir. And we will see you.

0: on Sunday at Casa Munoz. But it is just, there were several parties going on, and that's what I like to talk about, the variety of the menu, because when you come with a group of 6 or 12, not everybody is feeling steak, but that's the beauty of what Chef Daniel has been doing. There is the mahi-mahi, there's the salmon. I had it yesterday, or Monday, after my doctor's appointment. The mahi-mahi, the swordfish, the halibut, the chicken dishes, the lobster mac and cheese. The menu is just so diverse, and you're going to have, for those who are into red meat, the best steak in Kern County. Where would you rather be than on F Street? The capable hands of Cassie Biddle's incredible staff at KC Steakhouse, longtime sponsor of The Ralph Bailey Show.
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9: Like I don't care, baby, by the way.
0: It's Wednesday, and our former federal magistrate judge and former Kern County Counsel has been kind enough to join us on this Wednesday, as once again, the Lindsey Clancy jury has come back for the second time now, claiming they are absolutely deadlocked. In my understanding, Massachusetts law, they've got one more shot at it, and the judge will determine this a mistrial. So we turn to Teresa Goldner. Is there any chance at all that they're going to go back and somehow, with the pressure, knowing that, and it's my understanding that they're aware that if they come back one more time, it's a mistrial, would that pressure cause them to perhaps come to a conclusion? And if they do, is that even a good thing, that the pressure of a mistrial forced some folks to perhaps change their minds?
10: Hi, Ralph. How are you?
0: I'm sorry. Hi, Terry. How are you?
10: That's okay. I'm doing great. Hey, interesting case. This is their last shot. The judge gave what's called a Tui-Rodriguez instruction, which is Massachusetts' version of a dynamite charge, which is similar to, in federal court, it's called an Allen charge.
0: Hang on one second. There is no reason. This is it. This is the Tui-Rodriguez instructions. There is no reason to suppose that this case will ever be submitted to persons who are more intelligent, more impartial, or more competent to decide it than you are, or that more or clearer evidence will be produced one side or the other. With all this in mind, it is your duty to decide this case, if you can do conscientiously.
10: That's a perfect Tui-Rodriguez charge under Massachusetts law, and it's similar to what we call, the federal court is called an Allen charge, and it's different than the charge that is

0: was, but Massachusetts is more like federal, and it does put pressure on the jury, but no, to answer your question, it would not be proper for them to come back with a verdict that is the result of pressure. It needs to be a clear decision on the part of the jurors that is, that they reached the decision based on the instructions that they were given about what you have to show in order to return whatever verdict it is that they're going to return, if they do return one. I don't think they're going to. I think it's going to be a hung jury.
1: Yeah, absolutely. Then what? Obviously, the prosecution will try to retry, but how, when this entire country, when everyone I talk to, when we just talk about it in this office, I was just pointing out, we've got two people that think that the husband did it. We've got people that think he should be institutionalized. We've got people that think she should be imprisoned. And that's my belief. I think that it's not a matter of one side against the other. I think there are different factions within the jury that believe different things. What say you?
0: Well, you may be right. Remember, they're still choosing among first-degree murder, second-degree murder, manslaughter, not guilty, and not guilty by reason of lack of criminal responsibility.
1: Yeah.
0: So they have a lot of things on their menu, and they have a way that they're supposed to work through that menu. And it sounds like they've come to the last, you know, rung on the ladder that they have to consider. But here, you know, the difference here is, I think that's probably making it hard, is that Massachusetts has this standard, you know, about, it's called the McCool standard, and it talks about putting the burden on the prosecution to show beyond a reasonable doubt that Ms. Clancy either appreciated the wrongfulness of the killings or that she could conform her conduct to the law. That's a pretty, I would call that a pretty defendant-friendly version of the insanity defense.
1: Absolutely.
0: And it's still hard to win, but the state bears the burden. And so that's what they have to prove beyond a reasonable doubt if they're going to get anything other than, you know, the murder charges. And I think, I suspect that's probably what they're hung up on. I think it's a tough one. I think the risk of a hung jury is now incredibly high. And like I said, I think that's what's going to happen.
1: And what makes it equally difficult, and I only learned this from watching the trial, is that postpartum psychosis is incredibly rare. When they asked, the defense was cross-examining a prosecution witness who had expertise in psychosis. The defense asked him, well, when was the last time you had one of these cases? And he said, the 90s. The 90s. 30 years ago? And you're the expert?
0: Well, it's really bringing light to, you know, this issue of postpartum depression. But in this case, I want to kind of pivot back a little bit. The legal fight here is not whether the defendant was ill. That's not the question.
1: Right.
0: The question is, was she legally responsible at the moment of the killings? And in this case, you know, I think, you know, it's like you said, that you've got a clinical postpartum psychosis, you know, defense that's been raised. But prosecutors, on the other hand, have been leaning on a lot of things like planning. Remember, she sent her husband out on an errand to go get dinner?
1: Yeah.
0: The timing of it all. She locked the door, the phone activity, and on the treating clinicians who did not diagnose any type of postpartum psychosis.
1: Right.
0: That's on the one hand. And then on the other hand, you've got the defense experts. I think, I don't know if you listened to all of that, but, you know, they were saying things like, she was frankly psychotic, I think. And then they also said that she suffered what they referred to as a command hallucination that stripped her of control of her actions. You know, hearing a voice telling her to do it.
1: But only heard it once.
0: That's not enough. That's not enough in California law, but it's enough in Massachusetts.
1: And the fact that she didn't hear it prior and hasn't heard it since, that she's no longer suicidal. But yet you've got the mother-in-law. The mother-in-law coming on and saying that she begged for help. So, I mean, it puts you between a rock and a hard place. I'm running out of time. What happens if they retry this and we have the same end result?
0: Prosecution can, I don't know if they have a limit on how many times they can retry things in Massachusetts, but I have a feeling it'll probably end up in a plea. If they do another trial, and there's another hung, if there is a hung jury this time, and there's a second hung jury,
1: there would be a plea.
0: They'll probably.

0: have some kind of plea with reduced charges.
1: We will.
0: Which is what the defense lawyer says should have happened anyway.
1: From the beginning, yeah. Will we learn what the breakdown of the jury is if there's a mistrial?
0: Let's see. I don't know. In Massachusetts law, I don't know if that's allowed or not. I think it probably is.
1: I think it is as well.
0: Massachusetts is really different than in California.
1: Yeah,
0: so
1: clearly.
0: Interesting.
1: Yeah.
0: I think the takeaway from this is, prosecution experts have described things like bipolar, depression, all that kind of stuff, the defendant actually retains awareness of wrongfulness. And so you've got a split among the experts that are testifying in this case. And I think that is the thing that the jury is probably stuck on. It's not the act of what she did. It's why she did it in the first place.
1: Exactly.
0: And that's a tough one, and that's why I think there's probably going to be a hung jury.
1: No question about it. Absolutely. Thanks for taking the time. I appreciate it. We'll talk to you next Tuesday.
0: Take care, Ralph.
1: You
0: Bye-bye.
1: As well. Thank you. Teresa Golder. Quick time out. We are talking IT with the folks from Adaptive Networks. Jennifer and Ryan Van Alstyne join us live in studio.
2: With SRN News, I'm Keith Peters in Washington. Jurors in the Lindsey Clancy trial have gone home without a verdict after a fifth day of deliberations. They've twice said they can't agree on whether the Massachusetts mother is criminally responsible for killing her three young children. The jury will return on Thursday. Oil giant Chevron is confirming that it is expanding its operations in Venezuela just days after President Trump announced an ambitious deal to develop the nation's oil reserves and give the Pentagon a stake in the profits. Chevron said Wednesday that it had been assigned additional acreage in the Orinoco Belt, where the company has an established position. On Wall Street, the Dow by 295 points, the NASDAQ rose 118, the S&P 500 advanced by 35. More details at srnnews.com.
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4: Whether anyone was seriously hurt in a bicycle versus another vehicle wreck in Taft this morning is still unclear from Taft police. But the intersection at 10th Street and Kern had to be shut down while the wreck was investigated and cleaned up. That information comes from Caltrans. It is not clear how the wreck happened. You should be aware that this weekend, for Labor Day weekend, the California Highway Patrol plans to have extra officers and specially trained officers out to spot people who might be driving drunk or on drugs. The Labor Day enforcement period goes from Friday at 6 to Monday night at 11:59. The state average for a gallon of gas has gone up another few cents and is now $5.73, says Gas Buddy. The national average is now $4.10. I'm Chris Davis in the KERN newsroom with news every half hour and when it breaks on News Talk 96.1 and AM 1230 KERN.
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0: viewing on YouTube can tell. Owner-operators of Adaptive Networks, Jennifer and Ryan Van Alstyne. Ryan is the one with the beard. Have joined us live in studio once again. How are you guys?
1: Good, good. How about you?
0: Outstanding, outstanding. Short week for me, and then another short week for me. I'm excited.
2: Good.
0: I'm going to be working 8 days in 10 days. It's outstanding.
2: It's great work.
0: We've got to begin with your thoughts on the Lindsey Clancy trial. Have you guys been discussing that amongst each other?
1: More than we should. We got in an argument about it yesterday.
0: That's what I figured, and that's why I went there. I knew it. I knew there'd be a difference. Because I think there is a male-female difference. 100%. Because you, having just born two children, are completely on her side, are you not?
1: No, I'm not completely on her side. I think anybody that can kill their own children, and just to hear the details of, like, she started with the 5-year-old and the 3-year-old ran. I mean, that just...
0: Oh, don't say that. They'll tell you you're sensationalizing it. I've been accused by describing what happened that I'm sensationalizing this case. And I'm just like, I'm just telling you what happened.
1: Yeah, that one crushed me. I just was like, oh, dear Lord, please to have these baby souls with you up in heaven. That's, you know, you could just pray that, you know, a good God is going to keep them with him. But
0: did you hear one of the babies ran?
1: Yeah.
0: Yeah, it's just awful.
1: I know. I just, like, broke my heart. But having gone through postpartum depression, and I talked about this a little bit with Chris whenever I hosted for you a couple weeks ago. I don't know how I feel like there's, you know, the Bible always talks about we're in a spiritual warfare all the time. And when you are in when you're susceptible to depression or you're in postpartum depression and your hormones are just insane, I feel like those evil spirits they can attack you more easily. And so I feel like I feel like she's guilty, but she's also a victim herself.
0: Yeah.
1: That she, you know, I don't know all the details, but I think that she was not given the resources that she probably needed to deal with postpartum depression. And again, like I talked with Chris, I mean, there's postpartum depression, which is and postpartum anxiety, which is a little bit less, and those are more common. And they do talk, all the literature talks about postpartum psychosis, but that is extremely rare.
0: Yeah, we were just talking about that.
1: Yeah.
0: What do you think?
1: He's a little more heartless on it.
2: Nah, it's just more simple for me. I mean, I think society works because, you know, you have rules which keep society working, and there's certain things that we've deemed that are unacceptable, and regardless of, you know, whatever circumstances around it. I mean, I think that the two, you know, choices in this case are, you know, basically life imprisonment or death penalty, or basically a couple of years in a psychological deal and then you're back out in society.
0: See, that's my problem.
2: I don't think someone like that can go back into society.
0: Thank you.
2: And I think we have to have clear boundaries.
0: Thank
2: and sets
0: you.
2: A precedent for others that this is okay and you can just come back with the rest of us.
0: That is exactly why I changed my mind, because initially I said, well, what mother kills her 8-month-old? Come on, she has to be nutsy cuckoo, and she should be institutionalized. And then I learned that if she gets institutionalized, it's an undetermined sentence.
2: Correct.
0: Meaning that it's up to the head of whatever mental facility that she goes to. And what if she goes to Dr. Quackenbush,
2: mm-hmm.
0: who says after a year she's fine and they let her go?
2: Yeah.
0: No, you said it and I've said it almost word for word as you have. She cannot return to society. We cannot play 3-card Monte and forget that she killed 3 human beings. And so the fact that she has no determinate sentence if she's institutionalized mm-hmm. means she's got to go to prison. She's got to go to prison.
1: Telling Ryan, like, I think, you know, as a mom, if she did have postpartum psychosis and then, you know, she's back in her normal mind, her right mind again, to live with that guilt, I think for me would be, I'm like, give me death. Like, yeah. I would rather take that than to have to live with that guilt. But

0: which tells me she hasn't returned to her, I would think hasn't returned to her normal mind. I think it was premeditated. I think there maybe was some psychosis, but I think there's also, I mean, it's just too many things line up. And if you really did that, like, evil of an act, like Jen said, wouldn't you just be like, just give me death. Just, like, just let's just be done with it.
1: And
0: you know?
1: She made a lot of rational decisions that day. Where yeah. she was supposedly cuckoo nuts, so she made yeah. a lot of rational yeah. decisions.
0: Seems like we look past a lot of things, but that's kind of the one for me. It was like, yeah. I can hold those two things there that you could have been, you do a heinous act and then also be a victim, but it's still, the heinous act still has its, you know, it has real consequences yeah. for it. And society just doesn't work if we start breaking down those institutions and those
1: and
0: things.
1: And I think, unfortunately, I think it's going to end in a plea deal. Because I think this is going to end in a mistrial. I think they're going to bring in another group, and it's going to end in a mistrial. Because I think of the five options, I don't think it's like it's 6-6 for first or second. I think someone first. I think someone second. I think someone are institutionalized. You know what I mean? I think it's like 3-3-3-3. That's why they're just like, yeah. This ain't happening.
0: It doesn't go on that long deliberating and have a decisive decision. So
1: there'll be a plea deal at the end of the day, I think. But let's talk IT, shall we? What's really going on in the world of IT these days?
2: Yeah. Well, last week we talked about the custom automations that we do at Adaptive Networks. And what really kind of came from that was a few years ago, we had completely redone our stack internally. And so we spent the last 2 or 3 years developing custom automations for our own internal processes. And we've been able to run a very lean staff that even some of our competitors have said, like, I don't know how you guys run, do what you're doing with such a lean staff. And a lot of it's because of these custom automations and the work we're doing on the back end. And so the last year or so, we've been taking that and going customer facing. So what can we do? How can we make these custom automations for our clients to help them also, run leaner, more efficient? But with that, we are hiring. So if there's anybody listening,
1: that's good to know. How they get in contact with you guys.
2: Yeah. Well, we actually had somebody contact us because they heard us on the radio, and about
1: radio
2: working
1: works.
2: With us. So
1: radio works.
2: It does.
1: Just saying.
2: It does. So, so we're hiring for a few different positions. We are always hiring clients.
1: Most importantly, clients. Yes. Most importantly.
2: We really want people, obviously people with a tech background would be helpful, but really we want people that know business. And we want people that know what it's like on the client side to know when your system is down and know how frustrating that can be. Because we want staff to be able to empathize with our clients and to be able to, go in there and say, hey, here's a process that I noticed that maybe we can do some custom automations to kind of make different things more efficient.
1: Yeah.
2: So I know we've onboarded several new clients and we've talked to some potential clients that, they maybe were a little concerned, like how do you guys have such a, a small staff basically? And my thought is like they see it as a potential risk to them, but I see it as a huge benefit for us because I'm like, well, your costs are going to be lower because I don't have as much overhead. And I could send 5 crappy techs out there to not fix a problem, or I can send 1 tech out there who's going to fix the problem the first time.
1: Right.
2: So that's kind of what we're looking at for as we're, going through the hiring process.
0: Yeah, I see it. I mean, I see running lean. I see it kind of as, in this industry, kind of like as a superpower. I'm like, it forces us into a different mode of thinking. We can't have, with the lean staff, you can't have problems that just suck your time. You can't have, repeat issues of stuff. So it
1: benefits the client.
0: Absolutely. Mm-hmm. Less tickets for them, less downtime. So we've always from the very beginning just looked at technology differently and said, how do we have a better outcome? And it's just doing things smarter, doing things more efficient, and now in this new, AI gold rush is, whatever you want to call it, it's enabling us to do things that, we were already ahead of our time, but now we're able to just accelerate that faster and faster. So.

0: it's, I mean, I was listening to something the other day, and they were saying like programmers are able to do, their output is like 20 times what it was before AI. 20 really? Times the output from like a programmer or developer with AI now. Is that crazy?
1: That is nuts.
0: So like companies are doing things that would be on like just a random thought they'd have, where they had to figure out like, what things can I do because I've got a limited resources. Well, now you could do the same amount of, you know, output, you know, with a 20th of the the effort. So it's, you know, we're in this age of everybody is going to be like developing new softwares. And I mean, you see it all the time. There's a new app coming out every day, and there's, you know, new software being developed. And I think companies are really going to start really embracing that and going, instead of me going to the market and buying this software and that software and that software and that software, and trying to get little pieces and piecing everything together and hope it works kind of sort of okay, they're going to just go, well, I already know how to do this thing. Why don't I just go build the pieces that I need and just make it work? And you know, whether that be just like little, you know, augmentation layer in between, or whether that's a full blown, you know, custom development that they do. We're seeing a very dramatic shift in you know, what's going on. And I think how companies are starting to think, they're starting to think at the problem differently and go like, okay, we know we're in this new era of technology. We don't know exactly what to do with it. So I think there's a lot of companies and smart business people that are like seeking and just like trying to find like, how do I find someone to help me navigate that? I know it's out there. I don't know all the little details of how to make everything work on the back end, but I know I should be more capable now, you know, than I was in years before. And so that's what we're doing, is we're helping companies to navigate that and to become more, you know, more optimized and more efficient. Because new companies that start today are going to be starting from that place with low overhead, low startup costs. They don't have to go buy all these softwares. They can just make some, you know, just build something fairly, you know, fairly cheap with AI, get started out. And then you have companies that are mature that are now having to compete with a company whose startup and operational costs are a fraction of it. So these existing companies that are on, you know, a more mature level are going to have to really focus on how they become more efficient and really quick, because they're going to have some stiff competition here very, very soon.
1: Wow, that's crazy.
0: They already do, but it's just going to continue to increase and compound.
1: Wow.
0: Yeah.
1: So new companies have an advantage over older established companies? Is that what you're saying?
0: I mean, they always do in some ways, right? I mean, a new company, a small company, is always going to be so nimble, right?
1: Yeah.
0: It's way easier to move, you know, to turn a little jet boat than it is an aircraft carrier. So you think about it like that. You have these huge companies. They're slow to change, really slow to change.
1: Yeah.
0: But they have the money to put into, you know, AI. But let's talk about our small and medium business. They don't have the kind of funds, you know, that Google or Fortune 500, you know, Fortune 100 has. But they certainly have competitors. And if it's, you know, now easier than ever to get started and get moving, you know, quicker, you know, with AI and all the things that it's enabled, they need to be, you know, very aware that competition is coming. And so, you know, to just sit there on the sidelines and wait for something to change, something will change all right, but it's not going to be in their favor if you're sitting on the sidelines.
1: Talking with Jennifer and Ryan Van Alstyne, owner-operators of Adaptive Networks, the company that powers all of our IT here at AGM. How many of the businesses are keeping up? And how many are stubborn and trying to just say, hey, I'm good, I'm, you know, and then they have to wait until they have cybersecurity issues, or the problems that you presented them start occurring where they're doing the same thing over and over again?
0: Yeah, there's different levels. You know, you obviously have your companies that are going to be very tech forward, you know, like you'd say these are like your A clients, right?
1: Yeah.
0: That are going to be embracing the new technologies. And then you have kind of your next step down, which would be the clients that you help, you know, educate a little and, you know, bring them up to speed on, you know, what's changing, how it's changing, maybe show them, and, you know, they kind of see that, oh, this is different. Oh, I see these capabilities, and they start, you know, just mulling that through in their head. And then they're realizing, well, maybe I can do that with my business. Maybe that will work, you know?
1: I think we fall in that category.
0: And so you probably got those two categories are probably about half of clients. And the other category would be like the status quo. The ones that are like, nah, we've always done it this way.
1: Yeah.
0: And, you know, we don't want to rock the boat or anything, or we're in some niche industry that they think nobody's coming for them. And, you know, there are some industries that aren't going to be as

0: impacted. But across the board, I mean, AI is here to stay. It's making our lives, it's making us more productive. I wouldn't say it's making our lives easier. Our output has gone up. From my perspective, is I just see like speed. We're just going faster and faster and faster than ever, which is exciting. You know, if you're somebody in the tech space, it's really exciting to see technology move really fast. But at the same time, you have to, you know, realize like there's, you know, you have to be careful of burnout, and you have to be just, you know, aware that you can only go so fast, you know, right. You can still only go so fast, you know, but we can have, you know, AI working around the clock while we sleep, you know, working on our background tasks, doing the things we don't want to do. Yeah. I like to offload the things that I'm like, I hate that task. That's the next one on the board. Get rid of it because I don't want to do it.
1: Well, and we have clients that are kind of in all of those categories, right? We have some that are really excited and they want to do all these different things with AI and do all these custom automations. And that's awesome. That's very exciting for us. And then we have some clients that are like, it's not necessarily they're excited, but they're like, I have this, you know, this one system that I have to use because of whatever industry I'm in, and I don't like it. And I, you know, I want to do something else. So we have those clients, and then we have some that they're just like, nope, nope, unless I absolutely have to, I don't want to do anything. And that's fine too. You know, we still want to be able to make sure our ticket count stays low, make sure they're getting good customer service, because across however many thousands of users that we have, our ticket board consistently stays under 20. So,
2: really?
1: Yeah. Yeah. So, I mean, it's our ticket resolve time is very, very quick.
2: Wow. Wow. Yeah. Ryan, I'll give you the last word before we get out of here.
0: I'll just say, if you're not using or looking into AI, now's the time. Start evaluating, start seeing what you can do. Start those creative processes going, because really the most that I find comes out of just like, just get on a whiteboard. Get on a whiteboard and just draw some process out that sucks, and just make it the perfect process on the board. And then start from that point. You know, let's go back to when we were kids and we started envisioning things that, you know, the things that people say can't be done, you know, put it on a board and see. You might be surprised at what we can do now.
2: Yeah. That's what you were doing when you were a kid.
0: So I'm doing it now. I go in there, I got whiteboards all over the place, and we're just drafting up just crazy ideas.
2: I was playing races in the gutter with popsicle sticks.
0: You
2: were on a board figuring out stuff. 10 years old. Ryan and Jennifer Van Alstyne, owner operators of Adaptive Networks. 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Thanks for coming in, guys.
1: Thanks for having us.
2: Quick time out. Not a lot of time before we get to the top of the board. We'll check and see what you all are talking about. And then coming up in the 4 o'clock hour, Jeff Salters stops by. We've got some news, some developments at Portrait of a Warrior downtown. Jeff will share that with you at the top of the hour. In the meantime, you're listening to The Ralph Bailey Show on News Talk 96.1 AM 1230. 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
4: 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Well, the SEIU looks like they're out of that, but trying to get back in. All the latest in state-of-the-art news, traffic, and yes, weather. 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

0: I'll fix it. And this is the one that JR thinks is better than Whitney's.
1: That's what he claimed. I don't know if he was just being...
0: And once again, he's not here, because I would drag his ass in here and be like, explain yourself.
1: I don't know if he meant it, though. I don't know if he was just saying that to get a rise out of me. Because I was like, really? Like, that's a pretty wild take.
0: I mean, Dolly is the most beloved human being ever. There's not one person that's ever said a bad word about Dolly Parton. But that version is just not very good. Her voice, it doesn't even sound like her. Mm. She sounds like she's almost yodeling.
1: Kinda, yeah.
0: Her voice kind of like quivers when she's
1: See, I know you shared the story about Elvis wanting to sing that one first and all of that.
0: Yep.
1: I don't think Elvis would have done a good job with that song.
0: I don't think so either.
1: I don't think he would have done a good job.
0: He would have made it all long and slow and...
1: Or he would have just did exactly the way she did it, and that's not the way you do a cover.
0: Uh-uh.
1: You have to make it your own. You can't just redo the song they just did.
0: Poor Whitney. God, I saw a clip of her at an awards banquet, and it's funny how at the time, because I remember seeing it live, you know what I'm saying? And when you don't realize that they're high, you don't realize that they're high. But then after they die of drugs and you see them in certain incidents, like seeing her again accepting this award, you realize she was high as a kite. She couldn't stand still. And when you see it

0: alive, you just think that's the anxiety of being in front of thousands of people and accepting award. But no, there's some telltale signs of coke use. She was gritting her teeth, and she was just, and it was just like, oh, she was high then. I just, so sad. And for whatever reason, HBO is running the crap out of the Amy thing. I can't go home at night without watching, and I don't watch it, but seeing it on the guy.
1: Amy Winehouse.
0: And I just can't watch it. I've seen it once, and I just can't watch it. By the way, Gladys Knight has been taken off the tour finally. It just got so bad that they finally realized that they just, you know, this woman, almost 90 years old. In fact, I think she is, what did we say she was? 90, 92? And they're doing the same thing to Frankie Valli, where either the family or the workers are just kind of shoving them out there. And Frankie Valli, Frankie, at least Gladys was singing.
1: Gladys is 82.
0: She's 82?
1: Yeah.
0: See, that just goes to show you, you never know the impact of age. Because my mother's 84 and could sing right now, could get on the stage and sing. And she's 82. And the clips that I saw her on stage, it looked like she didn't know where she was. And so they finally ended the tour. No word yet on Lionel Richie, who was performing in St. Louis, Missouri, and was rushed to an ICU. But I'll check Google. But in the meantime, we head into the 4 o'clock hour. There have been some developments at Portrait of a Warrior. So our good friend Jeff Salters will join us. Talk about that next, right here on The Ralph Bailey Show. I'd stick around if I you.
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4: News this hour from Town Hall. I'm Keith Peters in Washington. The push to produce more oil in Venezuela is intensifying, with Chevron investing $7 billion to double production.
5: Energy Secretary Chris Wright is in Venezuela.
6: President Trump's mission in Venezuela is straightforward. The mission is to bring peace, freedom, opportunity, and prosperity to the people of Venezuela.
5: Wright says he believes this will bring many thousands of jobs.
6: And starting this ball rolling of peace, opportunity, and prosperity for everyone.
5: Yet because Venezuela's energy infrastructure is severely degraded and the nation is operating under international sanctions, its daily production is just over 1 million barrels. The U.S. produces almost 14 million barrels of oil per day. I'm Ed Donahue.
4: The European Union is grappling with how to respond to an attempted drone attack at a Leipzig, Germany airport. European Commission President Ursula von der Leyen reaffirms the bloc's support for Germany after Berlin blamed Russia for the attempted drone attack earlier this month.
7: The German government has identified Russia as behind an attempt to attack cargo planes at Leipzig-Halle airport. Had this attack succeeded, this would have resulted in enormous damage and possibly even loss of life.
4: EU foreign ministers are considering more sanctions, but many member nations remain cautious about escalating tensions with nuclear-armed Russia. Authorities are responding to a shooting in Minneapolis with multiple victims, including two police officers. The Minneapolis Police Department has warned the public to stay away from the area Wednesday afternoon. On Wall Street, the Dow by 295 points. More at townhall.com.
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3: It was still unclear exactly what it was that happened in Taft. I'm Chris Davis. What is clear is that it was a wreck this morning shortly before noon between a bicycle and another vehicle. That is coming from Caltrans. They say that happened at the intersection of 10th and Kern Street, and that the intersection had to be shut down while that wreck was investigated and cleaned up. What Taft police have not said is exactly how it happened or if anybody was seriously hurt. As always, you are being encouraged to drive safely and drive without the influence of drugs or alcohol. The California Highway Patrol says they will be making that point with 3 days of strict enforcement for the weekend. They are calling it their Labor Day enforcement period, and that begins Friday at 6 p.m.

0: cops and terrorism where there might otherwise be a threat to the officers. The Kern County Board of Supervisors approved the purchase during their Tuesday meeting, reports Bakersfield Now. The new Saracoso Community College campus construction has begun in Tehachapi. A groundbreaking ceremony was held for the new community college facility this week. It is expected to be about 20,000 square feet, and the total cost with all of the buildings, the parking space, and the landscaping is about $7 million. I'm Chris Davis in the KERN Newsroom with news every half hour and when it breaks on News Talk 96.1 and AM 1230 KERN.
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5: Hour two of the broadcast on this September 2. By the way, did anybody get that Dr. Quackenbush reference I made with Jennifer and Ryan Van Alstyne? Anybody? Anybody? Marx Brothers? Night at the Opera? No? Forget all of y'all. We still got lots to do. I'll tell you about the 10 worst cities to retire in. Guess which one is one? And Mr. Woods goes to court today and does a plea bargain. Thankfully, he won't be driving on the road anytime soon. And then in the 5, we'll talk about the Penn State Coke dealers. They were in court today, and we'll talk a little sports. Dodgers get back at it. Just not playing well. Got shellacked last night by the Cardinals. Good news is Will Smith is back behind the plate. And we're falling behind. It is looking more and more like we're going to have to play in that three-game play-in series, probably against the Phillies. But in the meantime, as those of you who are streaming on YouTube can see, Jeff Salters from Salty's Barbecue has joined us live in studio, not wearing his restaurateur hat today, but his hat as the leader of Portrait of a Warrior. What's really going on, Salty?
6: Hey, how you doing, Ralph?
5: I'm well, man. I'm well.
6: Good to be here today.
5: Yeah. Tell us what's the development I've been teasing all day with Portrait of a Warrior.
6: So we are in the process of making the official announcement. We got a few more details to put out there. But, yes, it is true. It came out last night in a couple of stations, apparently, that we are moving. And we will be moving the gallery over by right across from Woolworths. I guess 19th. Yeah, I think it's like,
5: I think that's right,
6: 13 something 19th Street. I don't know the address yet. It took me a while to figure the new address of my new restaurant out. And then it took me longer to figure out what the address of our, you know, the gallery today at 1925 I Street.
5: Yeah.
6: Dude, I couldn't figure that out for the life of me. And then finally one day I just had to stop and go, numbers.
5: Right.
6: But yeah, so it's something that we've been working on for years. We've talked about it for years. An expansion for the gallery to be able to meet the needs of, you know, an ever-growing community of veterans that we're servicing now. We have veterans that come in there. Our PTSD groups come in. There's other groups that come in, training things, seminars that are happening there. There's a lot of activity now at the gallery. And so we've talked about this in our board for probably 2 or 3 years now, you know, wondering what a new location in a different spot might look like. And this location on 19th Street, I guess we call the East Chester side, came available for us, and we were able to negotiate a very good deal for us. And we're super excited. Next week we'll be having a meeting with our contractor and the design team. And hopefully we'll be presenting a full-blown media conference with the actual design plans and everything that we're looking towards.
5: Yeah. Obviously a larger space than...
6: Yeah, it's almost 7,500 square foot. Right.
5: Wow.
6: Now we're just a little under 5,000.
5: Yeah.
6: And that's not all.

0: usable space, obviously inside the 5 or the 75. But yeah, it's much more. It'd be more systematic if you want to use as far as what a gallery. You know, when you walk into, you know, the museums that I've gone through. You know, we were back in New York over the Christmas holidays, and we went into the National Night of the. I always think about the movie with Robin Williams.
1: At the
0: Natural History, Museum of Natural History,
1: yeah,
0: right?
1: Yeah.
0: And we went through that. And you walk through that, and there's a process to your travels, right?
1: Yeah, absolutely.
0: And so one of our goals as we, you know, develop and design the new gallery is that instead of a door that you go in and out, you go in a door, out a separate door into another room. You would kind of just, you know, snake your way through, for mm-hmm. lack of a better word. Through the gallery and to all the exhibits that we're going to have. So we're super excited, man. Our Rat Pack guys are excited. The, you know, the board, everybody is all excited about it. There's one of the neat things we did, you know, before this announcement ever got, you know, this far, was we actually reached out and communicated with all 27 of our Warriors, Gold Star families, and communicated with them early on about this move and what we were doing. And then, we also communicated with all of our Hall of Honor, you know, in the, you know, you've been there, and you know that Hall of Honor, I think there's 25 now, maybe 26 portraits of non-combat related deaths from our local veterans.
1: Oh, is that right?
0: Oh yeah, and they're all pencil portraits. They're absolutely they're stunning to look at, because you would think that it's a snapshot, it's a digital print, and these are all hand drawn by pencil by local artists.
1: Wow.
0: Yeah, they're incredible.
1: I have not been in a while. I need to get in there.
0: You need to get down. Give me a holler. I'll pick you up. We'll run over there.
1: Yeah, I have been in a while. I could walk down there from my house.
0: Well, you could walk down there. Walking's good.
1: Yeah. I have been in there in a while.
0: But yeah, it truly is, you know, like we talked about, it's just a special, reverent place. And so we, you know, have been very diligent in putting together the plans and honestly not letting this out too much. You know, obviously there's people that are involved in this, you know, people that need to know, hey, we're getting ready to do this. We're not going to build that tomorrow because we're going to change it.
1: Yeah.
0: You know, that kind of stuff. And so getting people involved has been great. You know, the community is involved, and we're getting ready to announce this afternoon, maybe tomorrow, we'll have a press release that we're going to kick off our inaugural Portrait of Warrior Gala. I think we talked about that last time mm-hmm. with Mike Hart, MC in that forest, with our friend Donna Rowe coming back from Georgia to speak mm-hmm. at it. And so that event's now ready to start marketing and getting out there. And so we're looking for donations, table sponsors. We're looking for an event sponsor. If you want to become the presenting sponsor for the Portrait of Warrior Inaugural Gala, it's a $27,000 sponsorship. And there's a lot of cool stuff that comes with that. And not to mention that there'll be portraits of all 27 soldiers on 27 tables.
1: Wow.
0: And in that portrait that they'll get, there'll be like an 8x10 portrait. And on the frame, it'll have the soldier's name and presented by the presenting sponsor.
1: Wow, that's pretty
0: and those
1: cool.
0: will go home with families and businesses.
1: Yeah.
0: And, you know, a lot of times, you know, you put your name on a mug on this or that, and it goes to the Goodwill down the road. That portrait's never going to leave somebody's office and or home.
1: Yeah.
0: It's going to be there forever. And so it's a great value, we think, for the folks that, you know, that'll come up and say, hey, I want to do that. I'll be your presenting sponsor, and here I am. And so we're excited about it. You know, it's a big move. It's a big building, so there's a lot of, you know, expenses in building it out. But we believe we can, you know, rally our community and our family, our friends, and our businesses in this community. Because as I've said before, and we've all been a part of this, it's, you know, one of the greatest communities in the world when it comes to supporting our veterans and facilities that honor them. And that's exactly what we try to do here, is to honor Kern County's 27, as well as the others that were in there. You know, we have 181 Vietnam vets in the Vietnam Memorial Room that we honor, as well as, like I said, I should know the number off the top of my head. Karen, if you're listening to this, text me. Karen Gallion is one of our Gold Star mothers with a son that's in the Hall of Honor.
1: Yeah.
0: So.
1: Yeah.
0: But, you know, it's just it's a blessing to be a part of it. Super encouraged, and like I said, I can't wait to lay out this package that people can actually see and really get to look at. And if all goes well, by middle of next week, we'll have that ready to really put it out there and just let people see the vision. You know, because I think as we do this, you know, you got to cast the vision. That's why we've been kind of hesitant to come out with it. But, you know.
1: Explain.

0: the layout. They're talking with Jeff Salters, owner of Salty's Barbecue, and also the head of the Portrait of Warrior Gallery Foundation. Explain the layout, the current layout of Portrait of a Warrior, and what it looks like when folks come in here, and the reality where you're really, there's a room where you're literally, it feels like you're taken back to Vietnam. It's amazing.
1: Yeah. So
0: not necessarily Vietnam.
1: One of those rooms is there, yeah. But okay. The actual room where you're, I think you're probably speaking more of is the team room where it's
0: where the radio.
1: Yeah. So when you first enter the gallery, right now it's at 1925 I Street. We're open 11 to 3. What is it? Wednesdays, Thursdays, and Saturdays. Mm-hmm. And but you know, get down there. It's free. Walk in. Bring your family down. Bring your kids down. If your kids are looking at history and the world and what war means and what this country stands for and what it's the sacrifice, this is a great place to come down and show them that.
0: And what better time?
1: Yeah. And so as you walk in the gallery, the first thing you'll greet into is our lobby area, we call it. And directly behind where our docents will greet you, there is this huge wall. And on that wall is a graphic of the World Trade Center when it collapsed. And as you look at that picture, you'll see, if you look at it close enough, you'll see a fire engine that you can't see without kind of looking for it. That's how small it is in the rubble and the aftermath of that event. Well, when we greet people, we talk to them and say, look, this event here is why that room, and we point across the hallway, which is the room where our 27 soldiers who died from post 9/11, where their portraits hang. This is the catalyst for that. And as we walk them across the way, we walk them through this room it's a very somber, very emotional room. When you walk in and you see these portraits, and these, most of the time, a lot of times you'll see a veteran's, their military portrait, they've got their chiseled look on their face, right? And they're showing you, I mean business. The beautiful thing about these portraits is it shows them in their childhood and their early teens and their just all sorts. It's a picture of their life.
0: Tells a story.
1: It tells
0: each
1: a story.
0: Each portrait tells
1: absolutely
0: a story.
1: And it's a beautiful story. It's a beautiful depiction of who they are. And so when you go through the gallery and our docents, they tell you, our docents know their stories. And so they will tell you the story of each veteran on there. Every single one of them that's hanging in that room, those 27 portraits. And when you walk out of that room, you realize the depth and the cost of freedom.
0: Yeah.
1: And it's an incredible place.
0: One of the most emotional interviews I've ever done I believe her last name was Orozco.
1: Yep.
0: And
1: Osvaldo Orozco's mother.
0: From Delano.
1: Yes.
0: And it was his widow. And he was in a gun turret of a Jeep. Mm. And the Jeep overturned.
1: The Humvees.
0: And he was killed. Yeah. And he was a great football player. He was a great athlete out there in Delano. And
1: has a great smile. If you look at him, one of the kids, one of the portraits in his is he's just this chubby little kid.
0: Yeah.
1: And every time I see that, I think about my boys when they were young. And just that, he just got that innocent, mm-hmm. 8, 9, 10-year-old little boy, that just big old smile on his face. And I share it with folks when I get to give a tour. We talk about that.
0: Yeah.
1: I said, that's a picture of my son.
0: Yeah. And all I remember is she almost started crying, and I grabbed her hand. We were in the old studios, and I grabbed her hand, and she caught herself, and we got through the interview. And I don't know why this sticks with me, because it reminded me of my aunt who used to hug me and damn near strangle me. And that's when we hugged as she left. She just bear hugged me. She was just so emotional, and I will never, ever forget that. I just met her 15 minutes ago, and now she's hanging on to me like I'm her dad. It was just, I almost started crying. It was crazy.
1: That's the impact of a loss.
0: Yeah.
1: And a great loss, right? And it just.
0: She couldn't have been 25 years old.
1: Yeah. And that's one of the things when I share with people, that, we all have these jobs, we have life, we do what we do, but at the end of the day, man, it's just people.
0: Yeah.
1: And a quote that I use often in our restaurant around when I try to train our staff on how we want to treat people is that people don't care how much you know until they know how much you care.
0: Yeah, absolutely.
1: And you showed that widow that day you cared. And I've been a part of those where I've gotten a hug from someone that just turned into

0: this massive amount of emotion, right? And that's what it is. Just it's almost like just a raw emotion coming out saying, I need this today, right? And that's part of the gallery, man. That's that's why it's so special, and that's why we're so excited to get this out there and you know really begin to push it. And like I said, next week we'll have a lot more information, and it's going to be a fantastic time.
1: All right. Well, congratulations. Good luck. And you're getting ready for Honor Flight 53.
0: Here we go.
1: When's that? What wheels up?
0: September 21st. 22nd. Yeah, Monday, 23rd. Tuesday, Wednesday. Yep. So we're going
1: to write that down. Get out to the airport and support these guys taking off and coming back home.
0: That's right.
1: Got to be excited about that.
0: I'm excited. It's fun. I'm going to get back Mr. Vaughn. Matt Vaughn's going to be the tour guide this again. And so
1: outstanding.
0: Got the old guys. Jim Scroggins on there with us again as a bus leader. So there's a fun group of us going. We'll have a great time. We'll get those veterans back there. We'll take care of them and get them back. And heck, even Deanna's going. So we need
1: right?
0: you. You got to get something. You'll shove the old stick up the nostril, you know, whatever.
1: Running Ralph. Yeah,
0: Running Ralph, man. I need some Running Ralph going, man. You make some good fodder back there. You bring your running shoes to them slick shoes you got.
1: You even caught me running from the bus one day. From the bus.
0: Yeah, you're running from the
1: when
0: bus
1: I had to get up to my room.
0: Yeah, and I'm like, there goes Running Ralph again.
1: Yeah, Jeff's got his just filmed me the whole way. There goes Running Ralph again.
0: You got that. I'm like, is there an airport? Where's Ralph running to?
1: Always good to see you, bro. Appreciate
0: you
1: coming
0: too,
1: in.
0: Thank you. Appreciate you. Thanks for the support.
1: Jeff Salters from Salty's Barbecue. And Portrait of a Warrior and Honor Flight and all the other hats he wears. Quick timeout, not a lot of time. We'll check the board, see what you're talking about. Bottom of the hour, we'll get into Tiger Woods and his appearance in court today and a whole lot more. 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

0: Salty's Barbecue for joining us. Get no love from me. Driving on the passenger side of a best friend's ride, trying to holler at me. Why would you turn the music off when I'm singing? Don't expose me like that. What's the matter with you? They actually hear what I sound like. Good googly moogly. 842-5376-842-KERN. What do you got on the board?
1: If Kai and Sam got together, they would be a lesbian couple. I think you meant Kai and Charlie.
0: Did I call Charlie Sam?
1: I think so.
0: I think I did too. You didn't know that Sam was a lesbian? You didn't know that? No, that is horrible. I just slandered the girl. I did mean Charlie. And she's older than Charlie. And you know how that is at that age. You know what I mean? Like, they're 2 years apart. So 3 years from now, it won't matter. But when he's 17 and she's 19, she's like, get away from me. I'm a college girl. You're in high school. Now, college guys date high school girls. Oh, look at this. Nice. Bring it in. Just don't leave it at the window. Bring it in, Chris. Go get our ribs or our barbecue pork or pulled pork, whatever the hell it is. Salty brought us some food and damn near forgot. Knucklehead. And then he brought it to the window. No, come around. He's bringing it in. Yeah, I was talking about Charlie, who is about to graduate. Didn't play real well in U.S. amateur, but qualified. Didn't play real well in the U.S. junior, but qualified. But he's a can't miss. He's an absolute can't miss. Well, don't bring it in here. Yeah, don't bring it in here. I'll come in. Oh, I'll come in there. Don't get me wrong. But I got to concentrate. One more, and let's get to the bottom of the hour, and let me have a rib.
1: Ralph, the recent four-star general who retired, is smarter than Whiskey Pete. Pete only listens to his pastor, Doug Wilson, who believes he has a direct line to God. Look up Pete's pastor, especially his views on American slavery.
0: Yeah, this was our discussion that apparently everybody enjoyed. I got like 3 text messages. We had almost 300 views yesterday when Howard and I got into it. Howard feels that we are good in the Iranian situation. I do not. I was all in favor of what the president was trying to do. I thought it was courageous that after so many presidents have balked on this. But now I think we're finding out why. This thing is almost a quicksand situation from the get-go. I think it's a no-win situation, and I think the only way you can win is boots on the ground, and that's obviously out of the question. However, with Donald Trump, I'm not sure it's out of the question, and particularly with Fox and Friends leading the Pentagon, I'm not sure it's out of the question. And if I had to bet on it, I would bet that Pete Hegseth is suggesting that we put boots on the ground. I think Hegseth thinks we could get into Karg Island and get out of there. And I think he's going to be the destruction of this administration at the end of the day. And I don't know who I was talking to. I don't know if it was on the show or not, who believed that Hegseth isn't going to survive. I think he is, because he's a loyalist. And at the end of the day, that's all that Mr. Trump wants are sycophants and yes men and people who are loyalists to him. We head into the back half of the hour. We'll talk about Bakersfield in retirement and Tiger Woods.

0: and his court date.
1: With SRN News, I'm Keith Peters in Washington. At least one person was killed and six others injured in a shooting at an apartment building in downtown Minneapolis. The Minneapolis Police Department has warned the public Wednesday afternoon to stay away from the area as police officers respond. Minnesota's Governor Tim Walz said in a social post on media that state officials are on the ground helping local law enforcement respond to the shooting. Jurors in the Lindsey Clancy trial have gone home without a verdict after a fifth day of deliberations. They have twice said they can't agree on whether the Massachusetts mother is criminally responsible for killing her three young children. On Wall Street, the Dow by 295 points, the NASDAQ rose 111, the S&P advanced 35. This is SRN News.
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3: Whether anyone was seriously hurt in a bicycle versus another vehicle wreck in Taft this morning is still unclear from Taft police. But the intersection at 10th Street and Kern had to be shut down while the wreck was investigated and cleaned up. That information comes from Caltrans. It is not clear how the wreck happened. You should be aware that this weekend, for Labor Day weekend, the California Highway Patrol plans to have extra officers and specially trained officers out to spot people who might be driving drunk or on drugs. The Labor Day enforcement period goes from Friday at 6 to Monday night at 11:59. The state average for a gallon of gas has gone up another few cents and is now $5.73, says Gas Buddy. The national average is now $4.10. I'm Chris Davis in the KERN newsroom with news every half hour and when it breaks on News Talk 96.1 and AM 1230 KERN.
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5: 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You most definitely could not possibly do any better than to reach out to Paul Sheldon several months before turning 65. 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

0: I didn't put any barbecue sauce on that. I mean, it really doesn't even need it. That is such a good rib.
1: I used that bar. I took that last one home when he brought ribs, what was that, about a month ago or something like that. I used that barbecue sauce for a couple of days, and my God.
0: Yeah?
1: It's good on everything.
0: I'm not a big barbecue sauce guy.
1: No?
0: No.
1: I am on specific things. Chicken.
0: I used to. You know who got me? Gino Valpreto got me off steak sauce.
1: Mark.
0: Because he does not allow you to put steak sauce on his steaks.
1: No, because they're good steaks.
0: And I used to be, my dad was a big A1 guy. So I always used to put A1 sauce on my steaks until I started hanging out with the Valpreto family.
1: I was always taught that if you have a good steak, it never needs sauce.
0: That's the Gino theory. So at least if you want a steak, you better hurry. Because JR's coming back. I mean, ribs.
1: I was going to say, we have a steak.
0: And we haven't turned snacks on yet. Isn't he back there?
1: I think so, yeah.
0: And you know how... I almost made the most racist joke ever in the history of the world. And I'm so damn comfortable with this damn show. I almost just said it like I just say it. Like, you know how black folks are, their ribs. So you better hurry before snacks gets in here. That was extremely rude. But my own racist offense. So relax. Just relax. It was a joke. 842-5376. Our phone number 842-KERN. And I just stumbled into this. Because, you know, at the big 6'4", these thoughts cross my mind quite a bit, and that is retirement. And I stumbled on this horrible piece of information that I found. Please stand by. These are the California cities that dominate the list of worst places to retire in the United States. Worst places to retire in this United States. California may be the golden state, but it's looking pretty grim for retirees. 6 California cities landed among Wall Hub's 10 worst places to retire in the United States, with Fresno ranking a shocking 179th out of 182 cities in the Personal Finance Platform's 2026 study. Fresno was joined by Stockton, San Bernardino, Rancho Cucamonga, Bakersfield, and Fontana, giving California more spots on the worst list than any other state. And that's primarily based on our taxes, primarily. The cities were ranked using factors including affordability, healthcare, activities, and quality of life, and Fresno took some particularly hard hits. The Central Valley City performed worse in activities and healthcare while doing somewhat better in affordability and quality of life. See, now that surprises me because I think they would be high in affordability and quality of life. Fresno? They have more gangs than we do. They have their problem. They have a rash of Asian gangs that dominate parts of Fresno. Fresno also ranked among the 30 worst cities nationwide for adult volunteer opportunities per capita and the percentage of employed adults ages 65 and older. Here's how the bottom 10 shook out. Stockton, California, San Bernardino, California, Newark, New Jersey, Fresno, Rancho Cucamonga, California, Bakersfield, California, Tacoma, Washington, Bridgeport, Connecticut, the D, Detroit, Michigan, and Fontana, California.
1: So we're sixth?
0: Sixth of the 10. Yeah, so we are six from the bottom. Yeah, we're six from the bottom. Wallet Hub analyst Chip Lupo said retirees living on fixed incomes should be especially careful about where they settle. The best cities for retired people are those that minimize taxes and expenses as well as have good opportunities for retirees to continue paid work for extra income. The top cities provide high-quality health care and offer plenty of enjoyable activities for retirees. Meanwhile, California's retirement rankings looked

even worse compared with cities at the top. Orlando, Florida took the number one spot in WalletHub's 2026 ranking, followed by Miami and Tampa. Which I guess kind of explains Mr. Bean's departure to the Sunshine State. Florida's lack of state income tax, there's the big one, a state tax or inheritance tax, which I have never, you know, there's an inheritance tax that if my mother was filthy rich and she passed away, that I would have to pay taxes on what I inherited from her. I don't have to worry about that because, Orlando also offers plenty of recreational options with high numbers of art galleries, music venues, and fishing facilities. Yeah, Orlando's a fun city. I got to spend 4 or 5 days in Orlando when they celebrated their 20th anniversary. It was just stupid luck. We got an invitation. I was working for Coast Media Newspapers in Culver City, and an invitation came to the mail to our editorial department literally on a Monday. It literally came on a Monday, and it was the Monday that John Hartmeyer had just come back from a like 2.5 week vacation where he went with his brother hunting. They were like hunters, and they went somewhere exotic for 2.5 weeks. And the invitation came on a Monday, and it was for the following week. And there was no way Hartmeyer could take 2.5 weeks. He took like damn near 3 weeks off. He couldn't come back for a week and then take another week. So he gave it to me and Jeremy Kehoe, my buddy, who was, was Coast Media Newspaper was a publishing company that printed out weekly newspapers. And we each had different cities. I had Westchester, Playa del Rey, Hawthorne, and Inglewood. And Jeremy had Lawndale and parts of the South Bay and blah, blah, blah, blah, blah. So we worked on basically different newspapers, and we both got to go. And it ended up being one of the greatest trips. It was the 20th anniversary, so I'm thinking it was like 90, 91. It was right before I moved up here. And we had the time of our life. We got to play Bay Hill. We got to play Arnie's Course, which was crazy. I've told you the story. It was such a backup. There were at least 6 groups on the tee. So you're talking about 24 guys hanging around the first tee. And I just remember getting up over the ball and just saying, God, just put the ball in the air for me. Because there's like a pond right in front of the first tee, if I remember correctly. I could be wrong about that. And I just remember, just put it in the air. Just put it in the air. And I absolutely, the water's on the first hole. It's not over the tee. And I absolutely striped it. And walked off with like 24 guys looking at me like I knew what I was doing. And then I got to my second shot with a 5-iron from about 180 and rolled it in the lake. But we had a ball. We went down to Kissimmee, and almost turned around. Florida's a weird state. We went all the way to Kissimmee in the pouring rain. And Jeremy's from the East Coast. He's from Boston. And he said, well, I've always heard Florida rain comes and goes. So we get there. And it stops. And so we're about to get started, and it starts again. And the starter was like, it's Florida, guys. Just go in and have some clam chowder and a beer, and it'll probably be fine. And lo and behold, we sat and we took his advice. We had a couple beers and clam chowder. And 30 minutes later, it looked like it is today. And we went and played. And we played. I just remember on the first hole, I made a putt, and there was water in the hole. But the course had dried out already. Florida's a weird, weird state. But Orlando is a great, great community. And then the final night we were there, we went to Epcot Center, and they had dinner for everybody. And you went to each different station, and it was the food of that country. So when you went to Japan, it was sushi. Germany, it was brats. You know, Mexico, obvious, but it was just one of the best. It's weird. Some of the best vacations that I've ever had in my life have all been work-related. That was one of them. And when Buckley Radio sent me to Vero Beach, that was like one of the best vacations I've ever had. And I was working, and it was just unbelievable. I mean, driving in a golf cart with Tommy Lasorda in the rain, you know, meeting Rick Monday and Ross Porter.
having Jaime Harin.

0: the Dodger legend who is still broadcasting on their Spanish station, do a half an inning in Spanish with me. I mean, it was crazy because I, you know, obviously on West East Coast, the show aired. I was on the air 6 to 9. So there was one night where a game was going on and Jaime Jarrín let me come in the booth and do a half an inning with him on the radio. And then he did a half an inning on our radio. It was just, I mean, it's just, it was so much fun. And just seeing Holman Field that I, you know, that I had watched sitting in between my dad's legs when I was 8, 9 years old, keeping score. And now I'm walking on Holman Field, and I got to interview Frank McCourt and became friends with his son, Drew. It was just one of the best weeks I've ever had. It really, really was. And the Dodgers weren't even that good back then, that era, you know? I think the best player on the team at that point was Sean Green, who blew me off twice. I didn't think he was a very nice man. Blew me off twice trying to interview him. But what are you going to do? Let's go ahead and take a break, and we come back. Tiger Woods was in court today, along with his boo, the former president's... Let me try that again. The president's former daughter-in-law, Donald Jr.'s ex-wife, is dating Eldrick, and she was there front and center for her man. You know what Dolly said? Stand by your man. Oh, wait. That wasn't Dolly. Was that Tammy? I think it was Tammy that said you should stand by your man. Stand by your man. Dun-dun-dun-dun. Something like that. Quick time out. Coming right back. It's TRBS on a 2 Wednesday, Thursday, Friday. I don't know what day it is. On News Talk 96.1 at AM 1230. 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
1: 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Good till the last mic drop.
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3: Are you a can kicker / procrastinator? Here's the deal with can kickers. One day that can could be a bucket, and that's not something you want to kick. 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

0: 842-5376-842-KERN. So Tiger Woods was in court today and pleaded guilty. He was going to plead not guilty, which I never understood. How do you determine one's intoxication level on pills?
1: Good question.
0: And how do pills make you... Like, I was on Norcos for a while, although I only took, like, one a day, sometimes two. But how does that make you, like, drunk? Like, I never got high on my painkillers. Never. Now, granted, I wasn't taking three or four at a time. Maybe that's what he was doing, because he had two in his pocket, which made me think that he wasn't taking them in massive doses. Because people that take them in massive doses, remember the story that I tell you about Prince. Prince was found in his elevator in his home, because he has an elevator in his home because he's Prince, in his pajamas, and he had six painkillers in his pajama pocket. In his house. Can you interpret what that means? That means that Prince was so hooked on pills, he couldn't even go to his bathroom. You know what I'm saying? Like, why are you walking around your home with pain pills in your pocket? You can't just go to the medicine cabinet? No, apparently not. He wanted them on himself. And granted, his house is probably as big as this entire business complex. So going to the bathroom was like me walking down to the corner. But nevertheless, you're walking around in your house with six pain pills in your pajama pockets? And Tiger's driving on the golf course, wherever he was going when he flipped his car. He was coming down a residential street, 35 miles an hour, doing about 60. And he clipped a parked landscaping truck, and flipped his damn truck. Then, ignorantly, it's one of the reasons your lawyers tell you to take the fifth, told the cops that he was, I think he told them both. I think he said he was messing with his phone and the radio. Like, shut up. Shut up. Don't say a word. And for young people, Chris Burdick, you ever get in running with the cops, shut the hell up. Give them your name, your address, show them your license, but do not say a word. That is the very first thing. You never know what's going to incriminate you. And for him to

0: say I was messing with the radio? So you were negligent then. You were at fault then. That's why I never understood why he was maintaining this not guilty plea. And then this morning he pleaded guilty to reckless driving and refusing to submit to a lawful test, which I think is added to the idea that he can't drive for 5 years. To be honest with you, see, again, I don't know what would have registered with pills. I'm assuming, and I always did, that he hadn't been drinking, right?
1: That's what I understand, is that he did no alcohol in his system.
0: So then why would he not blow? And how does that mechanism gauge your intoxication based on pills?
1: I don't think it can.
0: Then why would he not blow?
1: That I'm not sure. Maybe just like what you said, maybe he was just thinking anything could incriminate him further, so he just didn't.
0: Well, that's about the worst. He's got, you know, a check that he can write. I think it's $1,500. And like I said, to me, the big story was that Vanessa Trump was right there by his side. So that relationship is strong. I think this is his final relationship. Because if for no other reason, what heartless reason am I thinking he can't screw this up?
1: Heartless reason?
0: Yeah,
1: just heartless. Because she was somewhat related to Donald?
0: Thank you. You want to maintain, and don't think he doesn't use it because he pulled it out during the accident.
1: Absolutely.
0: He told the cops, well, I just got off the phone with the president or something to that effect. Yeah, you don't want to screw up that relationship with the president. You know what I mean? Not that he gives a damn about Vanessa because he dumped, or I think Donald actually dumped her, but you still have that connection with the leader of the free world, which is a pretty good thing to have. You know what I'm saying? When you got DT on your phone, it's a pretty good connection. So if for no other reason, that's why I said it's heartless, you might want to keep her around a little bit.
1: I still say he and Tony Romo need to pair up for a no drivers golf tournament.
0: No kidding. And poor Tony, you know, that I listened to his or read his thing about, you know, using alcohol for pain. That's bull crap.
1: Yeah.
0: Alcohol doesn't do anything for pain. I tried that when I first started getting gout, just getting drunk to help me sleep. It doesn't work. It's not effective. It doesn't impact your pain. And it's bull crap. That's why he was drinking. And, you know, that it's so funny. You can see when somebody insincerely owns something because they pretend to own it, but yet they still cite the excuse. So they really don't comprehend what it means to take full culpability and to own something. To own something is not to say, I take full responsibility, but, you know, blah, blah, blah, blah, blah. No, full responsibility is it was my fault, period. I'm a grown-ass man. I should have known better. I have a 7-figure salary, so I could literally have a limousine take me about, particularly when I'm going to a golf tournament and I know I'm going to be drinking. And it was stupid. And how do I know that? Because twice I've had to make that statement. When I got my DUI and then when I got my unjustified public intox, and I just had to, that is a funny story to me because I was going to rail. I called my good friend, Greg. I don't know if I've ever told the story on the radio, but I've told the story about me getting stopped on my birthday, going to Casey Steakhouse and the officers saying that I was trying to stop traffic on 24th Street, which wasn't the truth. And Greg Williamson, a good friend, was the police chief at the time. And I called Greg and I gave him a warning on that Sunday that I was going to go on my show Monday and tear up his cops because I thought it was walking while black. And he said, I don't know if you want to do that, Ralph. And I said, why? I'm sorry, Greg. I mean, I love you, man, but this was what it was. I was walking. What was I staggering? What made them stop me because I was walking? He said, well, you don't want to go public with this too much. And I said, why, Greg? Everybody knows what's happened. It's going to be in the paper. I just want to give my piece. And then he told me what I blew. And I said, nice talking with you, Greg. Talk to you tomorrow. And hung up the phone. Because you don't want to know what I blew. It was my birthday!